0: the data center.
1: Dan Rink of Bell AI Fabric says this will be a marquee campus and has the support of nearby landowners.
2: We consulted with all of the neighbors. We followed all of the regulations. At this point, you could go to the 14 most proximal neighbors, and I think they would all tell you that they like us. They're engaged. They all personally have my cell phone number.
1: But other delegations have raised concerns about water use and emissions. The council motion being debated asks the admin to report on what the city can do about a project in the adjacent RM of Sherwood and for reports from the province. Mayor Chad Baczynski and Councillor Mark Burton aren't taking part, having declared a potential conflict of interest. In Regina, I'm Jeff Smith.
0: A near miss on the highway for one Mountie is unsettling for the officer in charge of Saskatchewan's RCMP traffic services. You might have already seen the dash cam footage. The officer's standing next to a pulled over vehicle and was just inches away from being hit by an SUV that hit the cruiser. That driver was given a ticket, and now our Abby Zivirink is getting an update.
3: Obviously shaken up. You're sitting on the side of the road doing your job and somebody almost runs you over.
4: Superintendent Grant St. Germain says it's scary and concerning that people are driving vehicles weighing thousands of pounds while texting.
3: And I suspect in this case this person was texting, because I don't understand how you could drive down a four-lane highway. There's a police car on the side of the road with the lights going. You don't slow down and you actually end up running into the police car.
4: St. Germain says unfortunately it's not uncommon for them to get calls about impaired drivers when actually it's somebody texting. In Regina, I'm Abby Zivirink.
0: We know a little more now about what a major development at Real District is going to look like in Regina. Queen City Distillers' Sean Semple says the building will be one space with seven experiences. Our Jillian Massey breaks down what's planned.
5: There'll be a lot of reasons to go down and check things out.
6: How do you want to spend an evening off? Sean Semple says he wants to make sure all options are open. A wine bar, a sports bar, and a speakeasy are all in development at the venue. A large Italian restaurant will serve as the culinary heart of the building.
5: There's a lot of eye candy that will go into the venue.
6: A two-story stage seating 1,500 guests is what Semple promises will bring in major performers. The stage will be named after blues singer Jack Semple, Sean's relative. Queen City Distillers is expected to open next spring. In Regina, I'm Jillian Massey.
0: Well, it looks like interest is high in Alberta for the separation question. Which side that's on, though, remains to be seen. Elections Alberta says nearly 175,000 people voted in the first day of advanced voting yesterday. That's more than the daily average in the last provincial election. The official polling day is on Monday. Three Canadian military members are being charged in an abduction investigation that uncovered hundreds of rounds of stolen ammunition. Toronto police say 2,500 rounds of ammo were allegedly stolen from the military, about half of them blanks. Those three are among the seven people arrested. Well, you might want to check your fridge if you like organic cheese. A recall is being issued for several kinds of Farm Boy, Lancetra, and Life Smart organic cheeses because of listeria contamination. No one's gotten sick at this point, but you are being encouraged to throw out or return them if you have them. The leader of the Catholic Church is recovering in hospital today. Pope Leo was up and eating normally after surgery to remove a cancerous nodule on his lung. ABC's Thomas Sufi Burridge is at the Vatican.
7: We also know the Pope had a peaceful night after undergoing that surgery to remove the lower lobe of his right lung. Officials here confirming the first American pontiff has a common form of lung cancer and saying the surgery was successful, adding, quote, whatever may present a future issue was removed. Now, further tests are expected to decide what treatment the Pope may need, if any at all.
0: And experts say the prognosis is good because the Pope is healthy and active. Hundreds of thousands of teachers, doctors, and civil servants were off the job in Ireland today demanding higher wages. The strike crippled public services across Ireland as workers demand more money to offset the rising cost of living. The one-day strike had most schools, colleges, and universities closed and thousands of medical appointments canceled. And
8: I've looked at clouds from both sides now.
0: She can vote from both sides now, too. Saskatoon's Joni Mitchell is now an American citizen after 6 decades living in the U.S. The 82-year-old has spoken before about wishing she could vote in the U.S., but was just given a Lifetime Achievement Award at the Junos in March, saying at that time that she was so happy to be in Canada. Well, the latest local news is as close as your phone. 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
0: Taking a look at weather now in Saskatoon and central Saskatchewan. A 60% chance of more rain tonight, 30% chance overnight, and a low of plus 2. Cloudy with a 30% chance of rain tomorrow morning, clearing later, windy and a high of 10, and sunny and 16 on Friday. In Regina and southern Saskatchewan, partly cloudy tonight, gusting wind and a low of plus 2. Cloudy tomorrow, windy and a high of 7, then double that on Friday, sunny and 14 degrees. Across Saskatchewan in the Battlefords, 11 degrees right now, Prince Albert raining and 8, Swift Current 13, Weyburn 13, Estevan 9, Yorkton 9, Moose Jaw 13. In Regina, it is cloudy, a south wind at 9 and it's 11 degrees. In Saskatoon, cloudy, a southwest wind at 15 and it's 9 degrees.
2: This is the Day in Review. I'm Justin Blackwell. It's time now for sports from the Green Zone. Here's Jamie Nye.
3: The Rough Riders back to practice after the loss to Montreal, and a few familiar faces back in the offensive huddle today. Sam Emelis and Keyshawn Johnson were with the first team offense. We'll see if they'll line up against Montreal on Saturday. Wasn't all good news for the offense. Star center Logan Ferland did not participate. He suffered a knee injury late in that game against Montreal. Corey Mace did say today they might play it safe with the all-star center. Other news in the CFL, a new quarterback for the Ottawa Red Blacks, finally. A rookie Bryson Barnes will get the start against Toronto. After a busy night in the NHL last night with 16 games, only two tonight, the Montreal Canadiens right now taking on the Washington Capitals. And starting in about 20 minutes, it's a rematch of last night's 3-2 game. In favor of the Avalanche as they take on the Stars. And Game 3 is about to begin. The LA Dodgers, Milwaukee Brewers. Brewers up 2-0 in the National League Championship Series. That's your Green Zone Sports. I'm Jamie Nye.
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2: Cold and flu season is here, and Saskatchewan's fall flu and COVID vaccine campaign is well underway. Microbiologist Dr. Joseph Blondeau joined the Evan Bray Show earlier today with more on what's going around and how to stay healthy.
13: Do we know what to expect every year? Like, are we able to head into the season with a little bit of a vision as to this is going to be a tough year, or things are looking like it may not be as bad?
4: Yeah, so we often get a little bit of an insight based on what's happened in the southern hemisphere, which, as you know, they're opposite to us in terms of their winters. And sometimes that often provides a little bit of a clue as to what we might expect for the coming year as, you know, the virus moves north and then the northern hemisphere as the seasons are changing. And we're certainly coming into the respiratory virus season. And, you know, you mentioned in your intro that a lot of people have been feeling unwell, a little coughy, achy, maybe some sniffles and whatnot. And right now we're seeing a tremendous amount of rhinovirus circulating, and rhino meaning nose. Rhinovirus is the number one cause of the common cold, and we know it's quite prevalent based on the positivity rate that we have from specimens tested in the laboratory, and those positivity rates are exceeding, you know, 30% or more, which means that we have a lot of that virus around. And then laid over the top of that, we've got an early appearance of influenza virus, influenza A virus. And it showed up with a public health alert a couple of weeks ago prior to the rollout of the vaccine program for flu and COVID. And, of course, we're now scrambling to try and get as many people immunized as we can just in anticipation that this virus is already here. And the prediction is, unfortunately, we might have a rough respiratory season this year.
13: I feel like we maybe lump kind of colds and flu together depending on the symptoms and depending on the individual, because people, of course, a cold in one person might look different than the cold in someone else. How do people tell what they're dealing with and thus what the plan of attack should be?
4: Yeah, you can't. You cannot, and healthcare providers, physicians, nurses, etc., can't just based on the symptoms, because many of the symptoms overlap. The advances that have occurred in diagnostic technology over the last 10 to 15 years have been absolutely extraordinary, meaning that we now have the tools available in order to differentiate these. You've heard me say this before, and I'm going to say it again. I'm a proponent of vaccination, and, you know, for vaccine preventable diseases, influenza, COVID, we now have vaccines for RSV, our respiratory syncytial virus. If you're eligible for that vaccine, you know, most people are, except for RSV, you need to be a little bit older. I strongly encourage people to get out and get vaccinated, because once you're vaccinated for those particular entities, then the other viruses are usually more associated with milder forms of infection.
2: And you can hear more of their conversation coming up on the Evan Bray Encore. Shauna Foster has the latest entertainment news in What's Trending. Tell me why.
14: Larger than life, indeed. Backstreet Boys have added a 12th and what they say is a final show to the Toronto residency, which went from 4 shows to 12 in less than a week. What doesn't kill you makes you... This is getting so nasty and ridiculous, but again, it's breathing some fresh air into the gossip cycle. Now the Brooklyn store owner who wouldn't sell the pricey mechanical bird to Kelly Clarkson says that price has been upped to $15 million. Taylor Swift has her sights set on Oscar gold. It would be for her song from Toy Story 5, but the awards would also fall on a Chiefs game that night. And is October the new December?
15: Something strange.
14: Might just be. Market researchers say people are planning, purchasing, and decorating for Halloween as they do for Christmas.
15: And it don't look good.
14: That's what's trending. I'm Shauna Foster.
2: Taking a look at the markets at close, the TSX down 399 points, 35,584. The Dow down 48 points, 51,621. Despite the trade tensions between Canada and the United States, cross-border travel is on the rise. New numbers today from Stats Canada show Canadians made nearly 2 million return trips to the United States last month by car and air. That's up nearly 7% compared to a year ago. U.S. visits to Canada also increased by about 17% in the same time frame. More construction could mean more jobs, more housing, and more opportunities for people across Saskatchewan. And the latest numbers suggest that growth is picking up. Building permits jumped 32.5% in August compared to the same time last year, giving Saskatchewan the second highest year-over-year increase among the provinces. Coming up.
16: People are fascinated by tunnels. Right, this idea of secret connections beneath the streets that no one really ever sees.
2: The hunt for a mythical tunnel in Saskatoon. Now the real Ag Minute with Sean Haney.
17: While cattle supplies remain tight across North America, the real key to maintaining current market momentum lies with consumer demand at the meat counter. According to Gateway Livestock Exchange's Ann Wasco, retail beef prices have largely stabilized over the past year following a multi-year surge. Wholesale box beef cutout values continue to hold surprisingly firm through the seasonal fall lull, supported by steady retail feature activity and a persistent consumer appetite for high-quality protein. While pork prices have dipped and chicken remains flat, consumer willingness to absorb near-record retail beef prices demonstrates remarkable demand resiliency over the long term. However, with meat packers aggressively defending their wholesale margins and consumer budgets facing broader inflationary pressure, monitoring meat counter movement over the upcoming holiday season will reveal whether beef demand can continue carrying feedlot breakevens higher. I'm Sean Haney.
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22: The baseline that defines what is possible for Saskatchewan has moved up a lot. Saskatchewan has been called an economic island in Canada and has been leading various economic measures for years. While this is changing for the better, the recent announcement of a $52 billion Bell data center being built in Saskatchewan was massive. It's the largest private sector investment in Canadian history. So we now have the largest and third largest private sector projects in Canada's history now being built here. But in arguably bigger news, we had a seismic shift in politics where Premier Moe walked on stage smiling and shaking hands with a Liberal Prime Minister, Mark Carney, with former Conservative Prime Minister Stephen Harper, who is also standing there saying it was a good idea. And then former Prime Minister Jean Chrétien is also there to make the event even more historic. The baseline that defines what is possible for Saskatchewan has moved up a lot. I'm Eric Anderson from CIMSA.
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2: Still ahead on The Day in Review.
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2: A greenhouse gets spooky for Halloween. But first, we go behind the headlines.
0: digging deeper into the story. This is Behind the Headlines.
2: A lot of people in Saskatoon have heard about the secret tunnel under 21st Street. The story goes that it connected the old railway station to the Besborough Hotel, giving wealthy travelers a way to escape the cold. There's just one problem. In this Saskatchewan story, our Brendan Caffey is following the legend with Saskatoon's city archivist, and he says the tunnel never existed.
16: People are fascinated by tunnels, right? This idea of secret connections beneath the streets that no one really ever sees.
3: I'm standing right in the middle of 21st Street with city archivist Jeff O'Brien. And according to legend, somewhere underneath us, there's a secret passage.
16: One of the most famous or infamous tunnels in Saskatoon is, of course, the one that leads between the Besborough and the railway station. So the railway station used to be where the Midtown Center Mall is now. The story that you sometimes hear in Saskatoon is that there was, used to be, right, all air quotes, used to be a tunnel that led from the Besborough to the railway station, and it was there so that they could run people's luggage back and forth, or so that rich people going to the Bes didn't have to brave the niceties of winter weather in Saskatoon.
3: It sounds like a pretty plausible story.
16: There are places where railway stations have had connecting tunnels to local hotels. It's actually not that uncommon, but it didn't happen here.
3: And he tells me he knows that for a fact because he's gone looking for proof of the secret tunnel.
16: At the City Archives, we have the blueprints for the Besborough Hotel. So I very carefully checked the foundation plan, and there was nothing.
3: Now, I did push back a little bit and say they're probably not going to put a secret tunnel on blueprints. That kind of defeats the purpose of it being a secret. But he insists there is no hidden tunnel. And when you think about what it would have taken to build one, the story does get harder to believe.
16: It would be a huge construction project to dig a tunnel down the middle of the busiest street in Saskatoon, move the cenotaph, which used to be on 21st Street, just south of 2nd Avenue, and then dig this giant tunnel between the two buildings and then maintain it.
3: And Jeff has one question for anyone that's still holding on to the legend.
16: The truck goes through, who's responsible? You know, who signed off on it? Whose dumb idea was it?
3: All right. It's hard to argue with municipal liability. But as we're wrapping up this interview, almost as an afterthought, he starts telling me a different tunnel story.
16: I was a security guard in Regina a long time ago in a building in Wascana Park. One night, about 3 o'clock in the morning, I'm all by myself in this spooky old building, and I come around a corner, and there's a guy standing there. I said, what the hell are you doing here? He said, oh, I'm here from the power plant to check the valves.
5: Wait, are you telling me there's human-sized tunnels that lead into the Saskatchewan Legislative Building?
16: Yeah, sure, they're all connected.
3: And just like that, the hunt for a mythical underground passageway leads me somewhere unexpected, into the underbelly of Regina. With a Saskatchewan story, I'm Brittany Caffey.
2: And tomorrow, Brittany takes the tunnel hunt to Regina and digs into what's hiding beneath the legislative building. This is The Day in Review. I'm Justin Blackwell. A botched execution in Tennessee, the first U.S. military execution in more than 60 years. A death penalty expert explains more about these developments coming up on the Evan Bray Encore. But first, spooky season is here and haunted houses are popping up across Saskatchewan. Just outside of Saskatoon, the Berry Barn has transformed a greenhouse into a haunted attraction. Jason Horbate joined up Mark Loshak on the CKOM Morning Show to share all the spooky details.
6: I have always said that the Berry Barn, that location, is a prime spot for a haunted house. So tell us about what's going on out there.
23: Well, we use the natural environment that we have. Like you said, it's a good place. So we empty out one of the greenhouses and we convert it. We use leftover plants and trees and shrubs and we go all out. And
6: is this a spooky haunted house, or is it kind of, you know, PG for everybody?
23: It is always designed to be a spooky haunted house. However, children and people of all ages go through, and they all love it.
6: You know, it's funny because a lot of times the kids are having a great time. It's the parents that are freaked right out.
23: You know, it's kind of weird that way. Some of the parents take the kids through it, and the parents get off on seeing their kids scream all the way through. You get the old people that scream. It's for everybody, I guess.
6: So give us some highlights of what, you know, don't give away everything, but some of the highlights we can see at the haunted house.
23: Well, I mean, like I said, I mean, we use mostly what we have around us, the natural environment. We just put it inside, so it's out of the elements. So rain or shine, snow if it happens, we're covered, we're good, we're dry. There's lights, there's fog. There may or may not be live actors inside.
6: Is that like the jump scare kind of thing, right?
23: There might be some jump scares in there.
6: All right, so when does this go and how long does it go for?
23: All right, so we go Friday nights, every Friday night now till the end of the month, 4 to 7. And then Saturdays and Sundays are 12 to 7. And the last night will be Halloween. We'll stay open until the line is gone.
2: 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This has been the Day in Review. 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
27: Good evening. I'm David Curtin. Attention, blockheads.
28: I'm here right now at the intersection of Ruth and Lauren, and you would not believe I am looking at another overpass hit.
27: Also in Saskatoon, anti-homelessness activists question the city's approach to encampments.
29: I don't know where they got their stories from.
27: And in Regina, trying to figure out what the city can do about the AI data center.
30: That question is, like, really heavy in our minds.
27: Now, we start with a statistic. It's been 42 days since an overpass was hit in Saskatchewan, but today, for the 7th time this year in Saskatoon alone, it's happened again. Our Mia Holowaychuk rushed to the scene this afternoon.
28: It's another overpass strike here in Saskatoon. I'm standing at the intersections of Lorne and Ruth.
4: That's where a blue semi was wedged under the overpass pretty good. It has since been cleared. There was some scrap metal hanging out of the back of it that was also being cleaned up. Police were on the scene as well. Traffic has started to clear up in the area since the semi's been moved.
27: Thank you. That's Mia Holloway. Chuck, at that scene, the city says there's minor damage. No word on possible charges yet. It's all been cleared up. Anti-homelessness activists traded shots with Saskatoon City Administration at a committee meeting today. As senior reporter Laura Fominoff tells us, it circled back to why Saskatoon's big encampment was taken down last week.
29: A lot of people came there and they were surprised how safe it was, how much fun they could sit there and laugh.
11: That's David Findey, who lived at the encampment on 20th Street before it was taken down last week. But Deputy Fire Chief Yvonne Raymer told counselors they found bullets, knives, used needles, human waste, rotting food, and used condoms.
12: There was a lot of pressure for us to work with the police and come up with a plan.
11: Countering presentations by activists, City Manager Jeff Jorgensen also said there were enough shelters spaces for every one of the 120 people in that encampment. In Saskatoon, I'm Lara Fominoff.
27: At Regina City Hall, the Bell AI Data Center was the hot topic today. It's being built outside city limits, but a motion at council would call for more information from the province, as well as a report on what the city itself can do. Taya Triffel represents the group called No Data Centers on Treaty Land.
30: The basic question about where is the water from the cooling from, that question is like really heavy in our minds because it hasn't been answered fully yet.
27: Dan Rink of Bell AI Fabric says they have the support of nearby landowners.
13: We consulted with all of the neighbors. We followed all of the regulations. At this point, you could go to the 14 most proximal neighbors, and I think they would all tell you that they like us. They're engaged. They all personally have my cell phone number.
27: The mayor and councillor Mark Burton are sitting this one out. Both say they have perceived conflicts of interest. So, travel nurses are just that. Nurses who travel to work on short-term contracts. Now, the opposition NDP wants to know why the Scott Moe government is paying more to hire travel nurses than it would take to hire nurses from the province. NDP MLA Keith Jorgensen.
14: We have travel nurses costing the healthcare system 5-10 times what a full-time nurse would.
27: He says there are nurses in Saskatchewan wondering why they are not being offered long-term contracts to do the work that travel nurses are being brought here to do. The government says travel nurses are used only when there are long vacancies at a facility or a program that current staff can't cover. The health authority says they're working to cut back on how much it relies on them. In a journey that she says began 62 years ago, Joni Mitchell has become an American citizen. On social media, Mitchell has posted a clip from yesterday's naturalization ceremony.
15: I'm Joni Mitchell, Canada.
27: Woo! Mitchell grew up in Saskatoon. She will retain her Canadian citizenship since both countries allow dual citizenships. A lot of her U.S. fans are welcoming her. Sarah writes, "Just when we all want to become Canadians, love you, Joni, but I'd rather join your team." And Randy says, "It's a little weird here these days, so no hard feelings if you change your mind." But if Donald Trump has his way, Joni won't need dual citizenship. As the U.S. midterms creep closer, the Donald is once again bringing out the big threat.
17: They'll end up being the 51st state because it's the only way it works. You know, we don't need them, but they need us.
27: This at one of his rallies. Maybe no surprise here, but it looks like more people are lining up to vote in Alberta's referendum than voted in the last provincial election. 170,000 turned out for the first day of advance polls yesterday. The average daily advance poll for the 2023 election was 152,000. God knows how long it's going to be with 10 questions all being counted by hand, but we'll have live coverage of the results Monday night on 650 CKOM and 980 CJME. Pretty unsettled weather coming up in Saskatoon and central Saskatchewan. The wind will gust to 70 overnight with a chance of showers and a low of 2 degrees. Cloudy and windy tomorrow with a chance of showers again and a high of 10 degrees. Regina and southern Saskatchewan, the wind gust to 60 overnight with a chance of showers and a low of 2. Cloudy tomorrow, 60% chance of rain, but then the wind really picks up, gusting to 80 kilometers an hour at a high of 7 degrees. 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

0: week already. That's, I guess, the bonus of a short work week. We're at Wednesday, and boy, we got some nice weather on the way as well. Low 20s for the weekend for parts of Saskatchewan. And yeah, by virtue of the fact that I'm here, you're here, most of us are here, all of us actually, no one won the $85 million Lotto Max jackpot. Now it's pumped up to 90 mil on Friday. Lots of people scrambling for tickets there. Okay, on the show today, lots of moving parts with Ukraine and Russia. Talk of a ceasefire, despite the fact that the explosions are still happening. Trump agreeing to buy diesel from Russia, which has got a few people scratching their heads. We've got a political science professor at McGill University who specializes in Russian and Ukrainian politics joining us in just a moment. Open lines today at 9 o'clock, one full hour of open lines, lots of different discussion points. Alberta separation, no doubt, will be a big one. They are into their advanced polling, day number two today. And boy, a lot of those mail-in ballots that were sent out, over half of them have already been submitted, which tells you there's a lot of interest in this. Botched execution in Tennessee, a live-streamed military firing squad. We've got an expert on capital punishment joining us from Massachusetts today. And as Bell's massive AI data center expansion near Regina moves toward public consultations, there's a new Angus Reid Institute poll that finds 70% of Saskatchewan respondents want limits on large data center development in the province. We'll look at what the concerns are and what might change the minds of those opposed. We'll talk flu season today with our favorite microbiologist, Dr. Joseph Blondeau. Yes, we have a favorite microbiologist. And, of course, Saskatchewan's smartest radio listener at 11. Let's get going. Here is today's Big Talker.
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4: 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The Big Talker.
0: Well, it was late last week the Trump administration announced it was lifting sanctions on Russian diesel. This is set to expire in April of next year. Trump says Russia will begin supplying hundreds of thousands of tons of diesel to the American and global markets with millions more to follow. The idea, of course, is to bring down fuel prices for American truckers and farmers. But the decision comes as Russia's war in Ukraine continues. This is also, by the way, just weeks after Trump signed legislation allowing the U.S. to put steep tariffs on countries that are buying Russian energy, which is, I think, why this move has people scratching their head. Prime Minister Mark Carney criticized the move, but he's also patted Trump on the back about steps towards a ceasefire, which I don't know that we are that much closer to that either, because even after that announcement was made, there are still explosions happening in both countries. So joining me now to talk about this is Maria Popova, a political science professor at McGill University who specializes in Russian and Ukrainian politics. Maria, welcome to the program.
5: Hello.
0: So can we talk about what exactly Trump has agreed to with Russia? How big of a change is this from when the sanctions were in place?
5: Well, I think the big diesel deal is much smaller than it looks, and also increasingly looking like a cover for something else that Trump is trying to do. But let me start with the diesel deal. He announced that he will be importing Russian diesel in order to bring down the price of diesel in the U.S. And that, of course, sounds good to voters. They want to be helped in their bottom line just in time for the election. However, the amounts that Trump announced are, in fact, very small amounts. They're literally just a few days of diesel consumption for the entire U.S. So it is highly unlikely, it is impossible that that amount of diesel would actually lower the price. That's number one. But number two is that Russia actually has a diesel shortage. They have put in place a diesel export ban because they don't have enough diesel for their domestic consumption. So it's really unlikely that they can actually export this diesel to the United States. So this is what is very strange about this deal. It is probably not going to happen, And the reason for this is that Trump really seems to have just wanted a justification for why he is now pressuring Ukraine to stop hitting Russian refineries. Mm-hmm. That's really all this is about.
0: I know I read a an article where you were quoted where you called this deal a gift to Vladimir Putin. What does Russia stand to gain here?
5: So the gift is that if Trump manages to stop Ukraine from hitting Russian oil refineries, essentially Trump is extending protection to Russia's energy industry. That, of course, helps Russia's bottom line. It helps Russia's war effort. It really is a gift to Putin.
0: Mm. I was doing some reading on this last night. We're chatting, by the way, with Maria Popova, who is Hiram Mills Professor of Political Science at McGill University. And some suggest in one of the articles I was reading that this is all part of the strategy to maybe get some concessions from Putin when it comes to the war with Ukraine, build the friendship, focus on the relationship. Is there any indication that concessions might be made as a result of this diesel deal?
5: Not at all. If that is the strategy, it's an incredibly naive strategy. I would even call it a foolish one. The Russian side has already, after the diesel deal was announced, has already said that they reject any ceasefire because they want to achieve all of their original goals militarily. So they have not budged one inch. If that was the strategy, it has already failed.
0: Mm-hmm. You know, I think it's probably not surprising to you to hear that in Canada, many people, since this deal was announced with Russia, many people saying, why not turn to Canada? If you want to lower diesel prices domestically in the United States, why go to Russia? Why not to Canada? Have you heard that? Do you have thoughts on that?
5: Yes, of course. It makes, economically, this diesel deal makes absolutely no sense. The Canadian diesel is there. It's much easier to get to the U.S. Canada is a reliable ally. There is absolutely no reason the U.S. should be going to Russia for diesel. And also, going to Russia for diesel, Russia doesn't have. It's absurd.
0: Mm-hmm. I mean, when you say Canada's an ally, we'd like to think we are. We certainly have been historically. However, it's maybe the most obvious statement to say we have a very strained relationship right now, at least with the Trump administration. I don't know that it's country to country, but among political leaders, it's not perfect. So is this move about something bigger when it comes to America's relationships with what I would say the more traditional allies, which is seeming to falter?
5: Yeah, I think you're right. Essentially, the U.S. is slowly turning away from the allies that it has had since the end of World War II, Canada and Europe. The U.S. under Trump is turning away from them, threatening them, Canada, but also Greenland. People probably remember that whole Trump idea to take over Greenland. It's turning against its traditional allies and trying to forge a relationship with Russia, which is a dictatorship, and an aggressive one at that, which is waging a war against Europe right now.
0: Maria, I read again in one of your writings that you make the argument Ukraine and Europe still have cards to play. Tell me what you mean by that.
5: So Ukraine and Europe are already preparing for this for this U.S. betrayal, essentially. The Europeans have stepped in and funding for Ukraine is entirely provided by Europe. The U.S. is not putting up a cent anymore. What Europe and Ukraine hold, the cards that they hold, is that Europe is now paying for American weapons to go to Ukraine. If Trump wants to stop that, he will be hurting his own bottom line to the tune of millions of dollars. he will be hurting the American defense industry. And of course, if he shows that the U.S. is such an unreliable ally and an unreliable supplier of weapons, this is going to lead to a lot of European countries diversifying and not buying American weapons anymore.
0: Mm-hmm. Perhaps it already has. I mean, we've certainly seen Canada with a move toward diversification, including on the defense front. In the last couple of minutes we have, I want to just come back to the war itself. Ukraine, Russia, there's all of these side stories that we're talking about. There was talk recently about a ceasefire, although it seemed to come as a surprise to Vladimir Zelensky. Can you talk about where the state of this war is, and do any of these side stories have a major impact on the war?
5: Yeah, there is absolutely no ceasefire in place. The Russians rejected it immediately. So this is this discussion of a ceasefire is sort of a distraction. Where the war is that Ukraine, in fact, had been making significant gains in the east. Over the last few months, Russia is not simply stalled in Ukraine. It has lost a little bit of ground. Now, not enormous ground, but clearly its war effort is not going well. And this may be the clue as to why right now the Trump administration is giving this lifeline to Putin. His war is not going well, and Trump is coming to the rescue. Quite an absurd situation, but this is what we're observing.
0: What's it going to take to end this war? I know it's a million-dollar question, Maria, but you've studied this. You know this as well as many. What is it going to take to end the war?
5: Only Russian defeat. Unfortunately, there is zero chance and zero evidence that Russia is at all willing to negotiate even a small, tiny compromise. That's why they keep rejecting every single ceasefire, and they reiterate their original maximalist goals. So I think to end the war, the only thing that can do it is Russia simply runs out of capacity to continue waging it. There's no other way.
0: Maria, this has been a great check-in. I appreciate your time this morning.
5: Thank you.
0: Maria Popova, who is Hiram Mills Professor at Political Science, McGill University in Montreal. Ceasefire doesn't seem to be a thing. Will the diesel purchase actually come to fruition? And if it does, is it of any size at all to make a difference? Is Russia even in a position to provide diesel to the United States or other countries, as you just heard our guest suggest? It is not. So lots of questions yet swirling around this. Meanwhile, Mark Carney trying to walk the fence on this, and I'm not sure it worked. I saw an article by Tasha Carradine in the National Post the other day basically saying, you know, he doesn't know if he should pat Trump on the back or slam him, because he did both. He basically, within a couple of days, said Donald Trump's doing great things when it comes to working towards a ceasefire, but then was very critical of the diesel deal. So I don't know if there's any strategy or if it's simply a reaction day to day to some of the movements that we see happening between the United States and other countries in the world. All right, let's take a break and let's get ourselves set for open lines. One full hour today, starting at 9 here on 980 CJME and 650 CKOM.
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11: Hey there, it's Evan Bray. The only thing better than watching a good Riders game? A Riders game in support of an amazing cause. Since 2011, Cameco, in partnership with the Saskatchewan Rough Riders and the Cancer Foundation of Saskatchewan, has organized the annual Touchdown for Dreams program. With more than 100 dreams granted since it started, Touchdown for Dreams grants personalized dreams for women in Saskatchewan living with a life-threatening cancer diagnosis. In 2026, Touchdown for Dreams entered its 15th year, and they've celebrated by granting 15 dreams to 15 courageous women. Cameco and the Saskatchewan Rough Riders also host a pink game each year. During the pink game, amazing volunteers sell pink rider gear to raise money for this program. Take note, this year's pink game is October 17th. Last year, they raised nearly $40,000, but I think we can easily beat that this year. I'm Evan Bray. Come on out to the game and look for the Cameco volunteers selling pink. I'll see you there.
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0: Interesting. I'm just looking at a post online on social media from Vicki Dutton. You know Vicki. She's been on our program before. A prominent Saskatchewan farmer, seed grower. She's an ag entrepreneur, and she's a good leader, too, in our province. She often speaks up on matters that involve agriculture. Her post shows approximate farm diesel price in Russia. They pay in, these are both, by the way, in U.S. dollars, just for comparison. In Russia, they pay anywhere between $90 and $1.05. In Saskatchewan, $1.40 to $1.55 and up. Russian farmers pay significantly less than Saskatchewan farmers for diesel used in agriculture. Now, what's the backstory of this and the implications of that? And Is that part of what Donald Trump sees in going to Russia versus going to Canada? I'm sure there's lots here to pull apart and talk about. And I see a few of you are joining the conversation already on the text line. So with that, text, phone, voice memo, whatever you like, open lines next here on 980 CJME and 650 CKOM.
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23: Good evening. I'm David Curtin. Attention, blockheads.
24: I'm here right now at the intersection of Ruth and Lorne, and you would not believe I am looking at another overpass hit.
23: Also in Saskatoon, anti-homelessness activists question the city's approach to encampments.
25: I don't know where they got their stories from.
23: And in Regina, trying to figure out what the city can do about the AI data center.
26: That question is, like, really heavy in our minds.
23: Well, we start with a statistic. It's been 42 days since an overpass was hit in Saskatchewan, but today, for the seventh time this year in Saskatoon alone, it's happened again. Our Mia Holowaychuk rushed to the scene this afternoon.
24: It's another overpass strike here in Saskatoon. I'm standing at the intersections of Lorne and Ruth. That's where a blue semi was wedged under the overpass pretty good. It has since been cleared. There was some scrap metal hanging out of the back of it that was also being cleaned up. Police were on the scene as well. Traffic has started to clear up in the area since the semi's been moved.
23: Thank you. That's Mia Holowaychuk at that scene. The city says there's minor damage. No word on possible charges yet. It's all been cleared up. Anti-homelessness activists traded shots with Saskatoon City Administration at a committee meeting today. As senior reporter Laura Fominoff tells us, it circled back to why Saskatoon's big encampment was taken down last week.
25: A lot of people came there and they were surprised how safe it was, how much fun they could sit there and laugh.
1: That's David Finday, who lived at the encampment

0: heavy in our minds because it hasn't been answered fully yet.
1: Dan Rink of Bell AI Fabric says they have the support of nearby landowners.
2: We consulted with all of the neighbors. We followed all of the regulations. At this point, you could go to the 14 most proximal neighbors, and I think they would all tell you that they like us. They're engaged. They all personally have my cell phone number.
1: The mayor and councillor Mark Burton are sitting this one out. Both say they have perceived conflicts of interest. So, travel nurses are just that. Nurses who travel to work on short-term contracts. Now, the opposition in NDP wants to know why the Scott Moe government is paying more to hire travel nurses than it would take to hire nurses from the province. NDP MLA Keith Jorgensen.
3: We have travel nurses costing the healthcare system 5-10 times what a full-time nurse would.
1: He says there are nurses in Saskatchewan wondering why they are not being offered long-term contracts to do the work that travel nurses are being brought here to do. The government says travel nurses are used only when there are long vacancies at a facility or a program that current staff can't cover. The health authority says they're working to cut back on how much it relies on them. In a journey that she says began 62 years ago, Joni Mitchell has become an American citizen. On social media, Mitchell has posted a clip from yesterday's naturalization ceremony.
4: I'm Joni Mitchell, Canada.
1: Woo! Mitchell grew up in Saskatoon. She will retain her Canadian citizenship since both countries allow dual citizenships. A lot of her U.S. fans are welcoming her. Sarah writes, "Just when we all want to become Canadians, love you, Joni, but I'd rather join your team." And Randy says, "It's a little weird here these days, so no hard feelings if you change your mind." But if Donald Trump has his way, Joni won't need dual citizenship. As the U.S. midterms creep closer, the Donald is once again bringing out the big threat.
5: They'll end up being the 51st state because it's the only way it works. You know, we don't need them, but they need us.
1: This at one of his rallies. Maybe no surprise here, but it looks like more people are lining up to vote in Alberta's referendum than voted in the last provincial election. 170,000 turned out for the first day of advance polls yesterday. The average daily advance poll for the 2023 election was 152,000. God knows how long it's going to be with 10 questions all being counted by hand, but we'll have live coverage of the results Monday night on 650 CKOM and 980 CJME. Pretty unsettled weather coming up in Saskatoon and central Saskatchewan. The wind will gust to 70 overnight with a chance of showers and a low of 2 degrees. Cloudy and windy tomorrow with a chance of showers again and a high of 10 degrees. Regina and southern Saskatchewan, the wind gust to 60 overnight with a chance of showers and a low of 2. Cloudy tomorrow, 60% chance of rain, but then the wind really picks up, gusting to 80 kilometers an hour and a high of 7 degrees. 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I'm David Curtin.
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0: Welcome back to the show, Evan Bray. Good to have you here. Thanks for joining us. It's a Wednesday morning, and we are headed into what is one full hour of open lines for you today. I really like how voice memos are catching on. Yesterday, we had a number of people take the opportunity, rather than texting in and rather than phoning in and waiting on the phone, they sent us a voice memo. And I'll tell you, it works slick. You just send it like a text. Instead of the text, you hit the plus sign, go to audio, record what you want to say, and send it in to us. Frank gets it ready, and we will get it onto the show. So send us a voice memo, send us a text message, or shoot us a call, 1-877-332-8255. I mentioned I got a text from Dwight, who basically was sharing a post that Vicki Dutton had shared on social media. And I mentioned Vicki's been on our program before. She's a proud Saskatchewan farmer, but she's a Saskatchewan farm leader. She often will speak up for farming, for the ag industry. And apparently all you have to do is mention Vicki on the radio and you get Vicki on the radio. Vicki Dutton is joining me from Peyton. Hi, Vicki.
1: Good morning.

0: Did you hear me or did someone tell you I was talking about you?
1: Actually, somebody texted me because I wasn't listening. And I said, well, I'm going to phone it.
0: Yeah, I'm glad you did. No, we were talking about diesel prices and the post that you had put on social media.
1: Yeah, and I did one this morning comparing Brazil to Canada as well. The interesting part about the Brazil prices, they're subsidizing the whole sector, so the truckers get it too. Where the Canada, you know, the subsidy is more directed at farmers who don't pay tax on their diesel that they use on the field. As we know, the taxes are intended to use more for roads. So when you're using diesel in fields, you don't pay road tax on it, essentially, is what we're talking about. But in both cases, Canadian farmers are greatly penalized by this. And, of course, we compete globally.
0: Right.
1: We compete with those people every day. And they get cheaper diesel. It's a big deal.
0: Yeah, it is. It is a big. So is that deeper subsidies happening in those countries? Is that just we pay more for refining it? What is the difference?
1: Well, according to what I've got, and of course, it would require greater attention by somebody who wanted to research it. But as I understand, Brazil has been subsidizing the diesel, especially since the rise in prices from the war increases.
0: Mm-hmm.
1: In the case of Russia, my guess is less taxes. Because the world price of diesel or raw, you know, the diesel itself is probably not that much difference. But my guess is probably things like transportation and taxes.
0: Yeah, for sure. How's harvest, by the way, in your neck of the woods?
1: Well, done? You know, we made the stunning choice of growing hemp, and hemp needs a -3-degree day to get those stalks down so you can cut them. So
0: right.
1: We're waiting for that.
0: Okay.
1: But you know what? We know that every year, but one of the things that's happened in Saskatchewan, we don't get those early frosts. I mean, it's middle October and we still have not.
0: No.
1: We need -3-degree frost to get those stalks to turn in so we
0: right.
1: can chop them up and cut them because there's no way to, you know, to desiccate that crop. It has to mature naturally for harvest.
0: Sure.
1: So we're waiting for our hemp. And, you know, when there's 0.01% of harvest left to do, that's the hemp producer.
0: Yeah, that's who's left. That's right. And my brother's, what, I don't even know, 13 acres of oats that he wasn't able to get to because it snowed on the weekend.
1: Oh, no. Well, we don't have snow, but we do not have frost.
0: Well, Vicky,
1: anyway, Evan,
0: I always appreciate it.
1: Can I take a minute to thank you as well?
0: Sure.
1: Your program is amazing, and this conversation is because you are that person. So thank you.
0: Well, I appreciate it, Vicky. Thanks. I think we're overdue. We need to get Vicky on the show longer term. So we'll reach out, Vicky. We'll get you into studio. Always love your perspective and your voice when it comes to all things ag. So we started the show talking about Donald Trump makes the deal with Russia on diesel. The reality is it may never come to fruition. And even if it does, as our guest right off the start talked about, it's a short supply. Like we're not talking, even though we're talking millions of barrels, if you think about how much oil the U.S. uses, I mean, millions, hundreds of millions of barrels can be one day's supply. And so we're not talking about a long time. Thus, it is very, very possible that even if the deal goes through, that the United States purchases diesel from Russia, it is likely not going to have a big impact on diesel prices, certainly domestically for the United States or globally for that matter. 1-877-332-8255. That's the number. Phone lines are open for you. Cal and Oxbow, always appreciate a call from my friend Cal. How are you today?
2: I'm doing great. Hey, by the way, Evan, did you know that our government just sent, she mentioned Brazil, just sent $125 million in foreign aid to Brazil, who actually has a higher GDP than we are? Like, what is our government doing? They're just openly spending our money laundering. It's craziness.
0: I just saw a video on that note, just quickly, Cal. I saw a video yesterday, and I don't know when it was from, but judging by the graininess of the video, it was from the 80s at some point, where Don Cherry was ragging on the federal government for how much money they spend in foreign aid. It was, I don't know how it popped into my algorithm, but anyway, it was kind of an interesting topical discussion, because even though this is from 30, 35 years ago, it's still quite topical today.
2: It is still quite topical. Now, Evan, I wanted to talk a little bit about, I did a little experiment. I don't go on CBC because you know my opinion of CBC, but I did it over the weekend. Now, every single story right now should be economy, trade talks, job losses. It should be the top 10 stories on the CBC. So I went on their website. Do you know how far I had to scroll down in order to find job losses.
0: This is on the CBC's website?
2: Yep. CBC's 14 stories I had to go down. They started with ICE and New York mayor complaining about ICE. Trump bad. ICE bad. Alberta separation, which is topical, that's fine, but Alberta bad. U.S. execution, Polyev, he's bad, Trump is bad. Residential school denialism, Terry Fox run, sentencing framework for Indigenous people, top five grocery staples. Then they finally mentioned 96,000 or 68,000 jobs being lost in Canada. This is the problem with the media, that we pay billions and they should be pounding our federal government that's been in power for 11 years. It should be story after story regarding trade talks, economy. I mean, it's one of the biggest crises we've had in decades, Evan.
0: Yep.
2: Our economy right now.
0: Yeah, I'm not going to argue with you at all. I mean, I think back to prior to Trump winning the election, Cal. Every day we talked about a number of serious things, immigration and housing and safety and all of these things. And then all of a sudden, I mean, it becomes, and even getting guests sometimes on those topics can be very tough. I'll tell you, we put together a 4-hour show 5 days a week. The distraction is very deep.
2: Yes, it needs to change. Our CBC needs to start reporting on our situation in Canada. That's what we should be concentrating on.
0: 1-877-332-8255. Cal, I appreciate the call. Speaking of Pierre Poilievre, Cal brought up Pierre Poilievre. He was on CNN last night with Jake Tapper. I don't know if you saw. It wasn't a long chat with Jake Tapper, but they talked for about 5 minutes or so. One of the questions that Jake asked Pierre was, do you think, are any of Trump's grievances with Canada valid?
3: Look, I think in any, when you have a 200-year-old relationship, there's always going to be grievances on both sides of the border. We have our grievances with the United States even predating this most recent trade dispute, but I would focus on what we can do together. Look, American youth need to buy homes. We can sell you tariff-free lumber that will allow that to happen. The United States is looking for diesel right now. Guess what? Your friend north of the border, reliable, predictable, is the fourth biggest producer of oil. We could sign a deal with you that would commit us to produce even more diesel that would flood North American markets with affordable fuel for your farmers, your business people. It would save both of us money and jobs. And then, of course, we've got 10 of the 12 NATO-defined minerals necessary to fight a war. So if America wants to be affordable and safe in the world, then we're the partner to do it. So let's sign a deal and get it done.
0: Pierre Poilievre on CNN with Jake Tapper last night. And part of the reason he was there is because he was in Detroit yesterday doing a pretty strong lobby on auto industry tariffs. So not just on the vehicles themselves, but of course the parts, the steel, the aluminum that goes into the vehicles. Say what you will about Pierre Poilievre, because I know that not everybody jumps up and down about Pierre. His messaging to me is strong and consistent when he's in the United States. His messaging, he does not get into Canadian politics. He makes a point of saying, I'm not throwing Mark Carney under the bus. But he also, I feel like he strikes the right point. Like yesterday, his messaging while in America, while talking with American media, was about making life better for you and I. And he means Americans and Canadians. And I tell you that it's a straightforward message that to me, well, I feel like it resonates. I would imagine it resonates with everyday Americans. So, you know, I've seen people critical of why is the leader of the opposition going to the States? I would argue Mark Carney should like him going to the United States. I think he does some great forward, positive, transformative messaging when it comes to attitudes and opinions and perspective on a variety of issues when it comes to trade and tariffs. So I thought he did a good job on CNN. And I've yet to see him do something when he's south of the border that is counterproductive for Canada's story. 1-877-332-8255. That is the number. I would love to hear from you if you want to give us a call. In fact, fact, I know we've got Jack on the line from Regina. Hi, Jack. How's your Wednesday?
4: Wonderful. A little foggy, a little frost, but I hope the farmers are getting wrapped up here and getting it done.
0: I think we're getting close, Jack. I think we're getting close.
4: Yeah, I just wanted to call in and say I really need somebody to give me some information on the condition of Donald Trump's mind. Because when he came out and trotted out this, we're getting diesel from Putin in Russia in order to offset what he set up with the horror show in the Hormuz Straits and the fuel problems and crisis in America with the Iran war, now he's going to pay off American dollars to Russia for diesel. They say that Putin's getting so hammered in his refineries, he doesn't have any diesel to sell to anybody. Trump's saying he's going to buy diesel from Russia and ship him American dollars so he can continue to fight his lost war in the Ukraine. It just doesn't make any sense to me. And the other piece is, Evan, Trump's only got 20 days until the midterms. And he's talking this diesel scam, and nobody in the United States is giving him any brownie points for buying communist diesel and helping Putin with the Ukraine war. I mean, this is madness.
0: Do you give him any credit that this could be part of a greater strategy?
4: He has strategies, Evan, but I am lost in his convoluted mental disorder about strategies. I can't follow the man, and he's not winning any midterm points anywhere with what he's doing currently.
0: 1-877-332-8255. Always appreciate your thoughts, your opinions. I'll take a break. We'll come back. We'll go to the text line. I got a voice memo I saw that came in from the Quill Lakes area. Join the conversation. It's open lines, whatever you'd like to chat about here on 980 CJME, 650 CKOM.
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0: Hey there, it's Evan Bray. The only thing better than watching a good Riders game? A Riders game in support of an amazing cause. Since 2011, Cameco, in partnership with the Saskatchewan Roughriders and the Cancer Foundation of Saskatchewan, has organized the annual Touchdown for Dreams program. With more than 100 dreams granted since it started, Touchdown for Dreams grants personalized dreams for women in Saskatchewan living with a life-threatening cancer diagnosis. In 2026, Touchdown for Dreams entered its 15th year, and they've celebrated by granting 15 dreams to 15 courageous women. Cameco and the Saskatchewan Roughriders also host a pink game each year. During the pink game, amazing volunteers sell pink rider gear to raise money for this program. Take note, this year's pink game is October 17th. Last year, they raised nearly $40,000, but I think we can easily beat that this year. I'm Evan Bray. Come on out to the game and look for the Cameco volunteers selling pink. I'll see you there.
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0: The truth is, as I wander across your wonderful country, whether in New York or Texas or Detroit, I can't seem to find anybody that wants to tariff Canada or be tariffed by Canada.
1: But you should come here in Washington, D.C. That's where there are people who want to tariff Canada here in D.C. where I am.
2: That's another short clip of Pierre Poilievre on CNN last night. I mentioned just before the break that I think Pierre Poilievre does a very, very good job whenever he's in the United States and we get the opportunity to listen in, whether he's speaking with business groups, industry leaders, everyday Americans on the media down there. He is all about Canada and promotes Canada and promotes it in a way that shows this is beneficial for both Americans and Canadians. He does not at all pull the political pins out. It's not about liberals and conservatives. When he's south of the border, it's all about Canada. Would you agree with that, Harold?
3: Yes, absolutely. I want to give you a big hug.
2: It's not bugs and hugs yet, Harold. It's only Wednesday.
3: I know, but I want to give you one because okay. I've met him twice, and he's such a great guy. So thank you for taking that position.
2: Yeah, well, good. It's always good to have you on the show too, Harold. Poilievre down in Detroit yesterday was focused more on the auto sector than anything, trying to alleviate the, of course, impact we're seeing it with steelmakers, the layoffs with Stelco, which is, of course, bound to be headed towards a court battle. The government of Canada saying Stelco has abandoned the agreement they signed when they bought the company. Stelco does not feel that. In fact, Stelco has got all of these documented meetings they've had with members of the federal government, not necessarily elected officials, but bureaucrats, giving them a very clear indication of where the pressure points are, what the problems that tariffs were causing their steel plants, and the possibility of layoffs. So Stelco says, hey, we've got it all documented. Go ahead, take us to court. So it will be interesting to see where this one plays out. 1-877-332-8255. I mentioned we're happy to take your voice memo. We got one, actually, from Rob in Quill Lake.
4: I farm with my son. Well, my son does the farming, and I'm just the technical advisor anymore. But we are not done harvest. We got a bunch of tough grain on hand, and we still got canola to combine, and there's a lot of stuff out still in this area, so hoping on the weekend we can get something done. But it's not been a good fall nor good prices for diesel fuel and stuff like that and oil.
2: I appreciate, thanks Rob for the voice memo. I drove through, I mentioned I was on Highway 16 last week. I made the drive from Saskatoon to Yorkton. I stopped in Wynyard, chatted with a farmer actually at the gas station who told me his neighbor had started harvest a week earlier. So he was only a week into harvest. That area, so much rain that they were late with seeding and they're late with harvest, and rain has prevented them from getting into the field. So that is one, that whole Quill Lake area is one that is definitely behind when it comes to harvest. Hey, speaking of Quill Lakes, every time I drive by there, I mean, born and raised where I was, the Abernethy area, we had Katepwa, Mission, Pasqua, Echo. We had those lakes, or go to Regina Beach. Those Quill Lakes are massive. Massive. 630 some square kilometers of basically meter and a half deep salt water full of birds. Gosh, every time I drive by the Quill Lakes, I think this is a massive body of water right in the middle of the province. So,
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6: Good evening. I'm David Curtin. If you're keeping score, there have now been 9 overpasses hit by semis in Saskatchewan this year. So far. 7 now in Saskatoon. The latest? This afternoon. The Circle Drive overpass at Ruth and Lorne, where a semi got wedged underneath. The city says damage is minimal. No word on charges yet. In Saskatoon City Hall today, the city's administration came under fire from advocates over last week's encampment teardown, but the administration fired back, explaining how dangerous encampments are. They've released the blueprints to show what Regina's new event center will look like, including everything from a wine bar to a sports bar, even a speakeasy, and a two-story stage seating 1,500 to be called the Jack Semple Stage. Brace yourself for a rough flu season. Microbiologist Dr. Joseph Blondeau tells Evan Bray healthcare providers are scrambling because the virus, he says, is surprisingly already here. So he's urging everybody to get their shots stat. Pretty unsettled weather coming up in Saskatoon and central Saskatchewan. The wind's going to gust to 70 overnight. Chance of showers, a low of 2. Cloudy and windy tomorrow. Chance of showers and a high of 10. Regina and southern Saskatchewan, the wind gust to 60 overnight. Chance of showers and a low of 2. Cloudy tomorrow, 60% chance of rain, but the wind really picks up, gusting to 80 with a high of 7 degrees. 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I'm David Curtin.
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0: We have to be strong. And we are stronger together. We are building big things again in Alberta. Truth is, we can't achieve any of this if we're divided.
1: Albertans today remain as vulnerable to the directions and the aspirations of Ottawa as we did under both Prime Ministers Trudeau.
2: Welcome back to the show. No, I didn't eat in Wynyard. Cameron in Regina said, did you eat in Wynyard? They've got a couple of great restaurants. I didn't. I stopped. I grabbed a Diet Pepsi and an $85 million Lotto Max ticket that didn't win. So the people in Wynyard can be happy that some goof from outside the community bought a ticket thinking he was going to win there and didn't win. $90 million on Friday. I bought one in the city yesterday because I wanted to make sure I had one for the draw. I went to a little out-of-the-way confectionery, bought the ticket, leave. I'm actually outside of the store, and the shopkeeper, the fellow who's working behind the counter, chased me outside the store and said, excuse me, sir, you forgot your receipt. And he told me that I need a copy of my receipt to prove where I bought the ticket if you win the jackpot. I'd never heard of that before. I know I mentioned it to Greg Morgan, the morning show host on CJME. He did some digging online. He said, no, you shouldn't. The barcode on your ticket should give information as to where the ticket was bought. Anyway, the shopkeeper felt like I needed to hang on to the receipt, so I did. Didn't do me any good. I think I got a free play out of that one. Anyway, $90 million Lotto Max on Friday for those that are hoping to have a bit of a change in their lifestyle. 1-877-332-8255. Yeah, it is that time. We are seeing the Alberta referendum vote, early voting, advanced polling is happening right now. They opened yesterday. Boy, you see some of the pictures, the video. They were lined up around the block at a couple of polling stations in Edmonton, which tells me that voter turnout is going to be good for this referendum. What that is going to mean, what the outcome is going to be, I guess, yet to be determined. But there's lots of people that are taking part in either the mail-in ballots. They got some 700,000 requests for advanced mail-in ballots, and over half of those have already been mailed in. And then, of course, the advanced polls, which go until the actual vote referendum day, which is on Monday. And we'll be covering that. Of course, we'll have lots of guests. Encourage you to join the conversation if you have thoughts. 1-877-332-8255. Oh, now all of the Wynyard texts are coming in. Wynyard is great. The pottery lady has amazing products. Give her shed a peek next time through. I saw that. You basically go in, it's on the honor system, just outside, what is it, Freeba Pottery, I think it said. You go in, you pick your piece of pottery, and then you basically do an electronic transfer, an e-transfer to pay for it, just outside of Wynyard. I saw that. She's closer to Kandahar, actually, Donna says. 1-877-332-8255. By the way, I want to go back to the text line because there was a text here from Justin. Yes, Justin and Davidson. So they are tearing down an elevator, the last elevator in Davidson. And he's showing me a video online here. Said didn't fall the way they wanted it to. Apparently it landed on the power lines. Just happened. Like in the last half an hour or so this morning. Justin says, yeah, the company doing the takedown, maybe not having a good morning. Luckily, no one was hurt. But gosh, I hate to see. I understand why communities make the decision to take down the elevators. I get it. It's happened in so many communities. But I'm sad to see them go. They become a liability. I know they sell them sometimes personally. People will buy them, use them for grain storage or whatever. But eventually, if they're not kept up, they become a liability. And the option that most people take, the cost is too great. So they end up just taking them down. But those, to me, are the landmarks that they identified a community. You're driving along the highway. You look and see, oh, we're coming up to a community based on the fact you could see the elevator. So always tough. And I know we've got terminals today, but grain terminals to me are not exactly the same. Maybe I'm being a little overly nostalgic about it, but grain terminals, not exactly the same as the elevators. Nonetheless, one came down in Davidson this morning, didn't fall the way they wanted, according to the video we got from Justin here, but luckily nobody was injured there. 1-877-332-8255. You want to join the conversation? Please give me a call. In fact, I'm going to go to Kevin on the line right now from Saskatoon. Kevin, what do you have for me today?
3: Well, good morning. I just got off the phone with the City of Saskatoon Transportation Department, a fellow by the name of Mitch. And I'll tell you what. You know, in Saskatoon, we've got a project going on with Ham Construction on the west side of the berm, circling, coming southbound off Preston Avenue.
2: Okay. Or,
3: sorry, off of Circle Drive.
2: Okay.
3: And it's near Preston Crossing. And kind of south of the Attridge Trail Road and the railway overpass. Now, all long weekend, there's been zero construction there. They did some remediation work on the berm. They set up some jersey barriers for a protective barrier last week. And then once those barriers were in place, on a major thoroughfare that's set for 90 kilometers an hour, it's reduced to 60 all long weekend with zero construction work going on, no equipment, no obstructions, no surface issues on the roadway. The City of Saskatoon, I phoned their 24-hour concern line, And I get an email back from the City of Saskatoon saying that reduced speed signs cannot be removed for the safety of the crews working adjacent to the road lanes, but far enough away without requiring additional protective devices. There will be also construction material equipment, mobilization, et cetera, excuses after excuses. Now, I get it if somebody's actually working in the ditch.
2: I was going to say, if people are there, it makes sense, right?
3: It makes sense. But if nobody's there and there's no equipment, there's no obstructions, why are you insistent with my answers? And they told me the case is closed, my concern went in, and they've shut the file. And yet Ham Construction or the consultant with the City of Saskatoon doesn't have the ability to have the common sense to say, hey, guys, we've got no work going on in this area adjacent to a major thoroughfare in Saskatoon. And we all know what speed kills, but the differential in speed kills more. So when people come around that corner expecting to see a construction zone and it's happening, it's like crying wolf. It's happening day after day after day. The crew shut down, you know, after 6 o'clock and nobody's bagging those 60 kilometer signs.
2: Yeah, I'm going to jump in, Kevin, because I have heard this complaint time and time again. You hear it from highways, you hear it from different communities. I'm not sure I have a good answer. We've asked police officers, we've asked SGI this question. I've talked with the mayors about it. By the way, I have the mayors on tomorrow, so perhaps I can bring it up with Mayor Cynthia Block. I don't know if she'll have the answer to it, but you know why the construction signs aren't covered when construction is not happening and crews are not present. Even if the vehicles are still in the ditch, but there's no one there working on it. I'm not sure if it's a legal reason, but it's a bug for many people. And so I get it, Kevin. I feel your pain. Thanks for calling. 1-877-332-8255. Yeah, we do have the mayors on tomorrow. They're on individually. So I believe we have Mayor Chad Baczynski from Regina first, then Mayor Cynthia Block. But as always, if you have a question, you can shoot us a text and we'll try and get it through to the mayor. 1-877-332-8255. Speaking of police, did you see the crash? Could have been a lot more serious involving the RCMP. They had done a traffic stop just outside of Lashburn. The video is on our website. So if you go to ckom.com or cjme.com, you'll see the video. The officer is standing beside the vehicle. He's stopped talking with the driver and another vehicle on the roadway clips the police vehicle and you can see the debris go flying. Sounds like a mirror and part of the fender and the bumper went flying. Some of it hit the police officer. Police officer not seriously injured. The driver that collided with the police vehicle pulled over on their own, ended up giving a ticket for, I think, driving with undue care and attention. But it's why, by the way, If you look at when a police officer has a vehicle pulled over, they will often be sticking out a little bit more in traffic. That's exactly why they do it. They're trained. Police are trained to do that. They will have either the entire police vehicle or the nose of the police vehicle out in traffic. Even sometimes you'll see the tire turned that way as well. It's so that it can provide a bit of a safe corridor for the officer to walk and stand on a busy roadway or highway talking with the driver of the other vehicle. It's that, I think they used to call it the corridor of life. I don't know if they still do, but it's exactly for that purpose. Because if someone is not paying attention, hasn't slowed down, because don't forget, you're supposed to slow when there's emergency lights flashing on the side of the road. Slow to 60, move over to the side. Keep yourself a safe distance away. But if they don't, the police vehicle provides a little bit of safety. It's an insurance policy, if you will, for the officer. But anyway, I'm glad the officer is okay. I actually think the RCMP did a good thing by showing this video, because I think it's video is worth more than 1,000 words would ever say on a page. It shows you the danger, the speed at which vehicles can drive. So again, glad the officer is okay. 1-877-332-8255. Happy to take your thoughts, your calls. I see a number of people texting in about the new White House press secretary. I only saw clips. So her name is Katie Zachariah, and she replaced Carolyn Leavitt. Now, Carolyn Leavitt, like her or love her, I mean, she was obviously very, very pro Donald Trump, but man, she was pretty good at handling tough questions. I mean, yeah, she might divert. She might answer differently than what the person asking the question wanted. You might not have always been happy with her answers if you were a member of the media, but the point is she didn't get rattled very easy. Yesterday was day one for Katie Zachariah, and then just looking at the texts that are coming in on the show, a lot of people saying she's not going to last. It was uncomfortable. It was hard to watch. Stumbled on her words, made a few mistakes. Mistakenly, I think, called her husband the president, or called the president her husband or something like that. I don't know. I didn't see the whole thing, but I'm just looking at the texts that are coming in, and clearly there's some people that have opinions that she's not going to last very long. So I guess we'll keep an eye on that one. Carolyn Leavitt I think she's got her own talk show now, or she's joined Fox News or something like that. I saw that she stepped away from the fairly glaring public job as the White House press secretary, wanted to spend more time with family. Of course, she's got children, those types of things, but has taken a job, it sounds like, with the media. So we'll see. Katie Zachariah, 1, 2, 3, 4, 5, 6 people telling me if you didn't get a chance to watch any of the highlights, you should watch them. It's not easy to watch, and she likely won't last too long in that spot. 1-877-332-8255. Lots of texts coming in here. People talking about the speed limit. Okay, so here's one. Mike is saying they did the same thing with the speed limit signs, dropping the speed down from 110 kilometers an hour to 60 at Carlton Crossing between Warman and Saskatoon with no work going on at all. And of course, they've got the sign threatening speed cameras, so everyone slows down for no good freaking reason. Reading exactly what Mike put in his text message. I'm working downtown right now. This is Blair. People are moving fences so they can cut through our job site. We've got equipment and trucks going back and forth. We can't stop them. There's too many of them. They won't follow the rules walking, let alone driving. That's Blair in Saskatoon. So he's speaking on the side of the industry, of the construction industry. Yet to get a good answer, though, to the question why we need to have reduce speeds at times that construction is not happening. Okay, let's take a break. Lots of texts coming in this morning, which is great. 1-877-332-8255. We'll come back to wrap up. Open lines next here on 980 CJME and 650 CKOM.
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0: Well, send a message to Ottawa. Maybe stop a lot of the money that we send to them and we get nothing in return for it.
1: It is a question of, you know, just do you want to be more greatly trampled by American influences than we already are?
2: Nothing like Gino Vannelli to bring us together as a country. I like that. Yeah, those voices you heard, just some different people on different sides of the referendum discussion in Alberta. Of course, the advance polling is open right now. We've started a couple of conversations on open lines today that I want to just kind of put a bow on. First of all, we talked about construction zones, and we've had a couple of people, a caller and then a few texters, frustrated that construction zones and construction zone speed limits are posted, not covered up, even in the middle of the night, for example, when there's no one out there doing construction. Blair from Saskatoon works in construction, said if there's equipment anywhere around there for everyone's protection, slow down, put the barricades up, make sure you've got the speed zone there. So if someone were to lose control or get into an accident, chances are they're not going to hit that equipment. I'm a contractor hired by the company that's doing all kinds of work all over Saskatoon. With the amount of, pardon my language, stupid drivers — you don't have to pardon your language when you say stupid drivers — and the things that they try and do around our job sites, I think slowing down is the best for everyone, whether people like it or not. So that's Blair in Saskatoon. On the notion of, do you have to have a receipt when you buy a lottery ticket? Terry says, I have neighbors at the lake that won $70 million a couple of years ago. The Western Canadian Lottery Corporation have several layers of security to prove that you actually bought the ticket. They had to go back and get the security camera footage from the service station to prove that my neighbor bought the ticket. That's Terry from Buffalo Pound. Frank was saying his dad used to have a lottery kiosk as well. You don't have to. There is a barcode that will give that information where the ticket was bought. But if you want to prove that you bought the ticket, not that the ticket came from a certain lottery kiosk, that you purchased it, hanging on to the receipt is a good way to do it. You need to plan these things. You're going to win $90 million on Friday. You got to have this stuff sorted out ahead of time. All right, let's take a break. We're going to come back with an expert in capital punishment and executions. That conversation next here on 980 CJME and 650 CKOM.
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8: Good evening. I'm David Curtin. Attention, blockheads.
9: I'm here right now at the intersection of Ruth and Lauren, and you would not believe I am looking at another overpass hit.
8: Also in Saskatoon, anti-homelessness activists question the city's approach to encampments.
10: I don't know where they got their stories from.
8: And in Regina, trying to figure out what the city can do about the AI data center.
11: That question is, like, really heavy in our minds.
8: Well, we start with a statistic. It's been 42 days since an overpass was hit in Saskatchewan, but today, for the seventh time this year in Saskatoon alone, it's happened again. Our Mia Holowaychuk rushed to the scene this afternoon.
9: It's another overpass strike here in Saskatoon. I'm standing at the intersections of Lorne and Ruth. That's where a blue semi was wedged under the overpass pretty good. It has since been cleared. There was some scrap metal hanging out of the back of it that was also being cleaned up. Police were on the scene as well. Traffic has started to clear up in the area since the semi's been moved.
8: Thank you. That's Mia Holowaychuk at that scene. The city says there's minor damage. No word on possible charges yet. It's all been cleared up. Anti-homelessness activists traded shots with Saskatoon City Administration at a committee meeting today. As senior reporter Laura Fominoff tells us, it circled back to why Saskatoon's big encampment was taken down last week.
10: A lot of people came there and they were surprised how safe it was, how much fun they could sit there and laugh.
12: That's David Finday, who lived at the encampment on 20th Street before it was taken down last week. But Deputy Fire Chief Yvonne Raymer told counselors they found bullets, knives, used needles, human waste, rotting food, and used condoms.
13: There was a lot of pressure for us to work with the police and come up with a plan.
12: Countering presentations by activists, City Manager Jeff Jorgensen also said there were enough shelter spaces for every one of the 120 people in that encampment. In Saskatoon, I'm Lara Faminoff.
8: At Regina City Hall, the Bell AI Data Center was the hot topic today. It's being built outside city limits, but a motion to council would call for more information from the province, as well as a report on what the city itself can do. Taya Triffle represents the group called No Data Centers on Treaty Land.
11: The basic question about where is the water from the cooling from, that question is, like, really heavy in our minds.

0: and Nurse Wood.
1: He says there are nurses in Saskatchewan wondering why they are not being offered long-term contracts to do the work that travel nurses are being brought here to do. The government says travel nurses are used only when there are long vacancies at a facility or a program that current staff can't cover. The health authority says they're working to cut back on how much it relies on them. In a journey that she says began 62 years ago, Joni Mitchell has become an American citizen. On social media, Mitchell has posted a clip from yesterday's naturalization ceremony.
2: I'm Joni Mitchell, Canada.
1: Mitchell grew up in Saskatoon. She will retain her Canadian citizenship since both countries allow dual citizenships. A lot of her U.S. fans are welcoming her. Sarah writes, "Just when we all want to become Canadians, love you, Joni, but I'd rather join your team." And Randy says, "It's a little weird here these days, so no hard feelings if you change your mind." But if Donald Trump has his way, Joni won't need dual citizenship. As the U.S. midterms creep closer, the Donald is once again bringing out the big threat.
3: They'll end up being the 51st state because it's the only way it works. You know, we don't need them, but they need us.
1: This at one of his rallies. Maybe no surprise here, but it looks like more people are lining up to vote in Alberta's referendum than voted in the last provincial election. 170,000 turned out for the first day of advance polls yesterday. The average daily advance poll for the 2023 election was 152,000. God knows how long it's going to be with 10 questions all being counted by hand, but we'll have live coverage of the results Monday night on 650 CKOM and 980 CJME. Pretty unsettled weather coming up in Saskatoon and central Saskatchewan. The wind will gust to 70 overnight with a chance of showers and a low of 2 degrees. Cloudy and windy tomorrow with a chance of showers again and a high of 10 degrees. Regina and southern Saskatchewan, the wind gust to 60 overnight with a chance of showers and a low of 2. Cloudy tomorrow, 60% chance of rain, but then the wind really picks up, gusting to 80 kilometers an hour and a high of 7 degrees. 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I'm David Curtin.
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0: no-brainer. Execution by firing squad. Army major betrays his country. Radical Islamist kills a bunch of Americans at Fort Hood. Of course we're going to do it at Fort Hood. We're going to do it on a Thursday. We're going to do it at 1 o'clock, which is when he did it. And it's going to be soldiers with rifles executing the firing squad. We'll make sure that people are able to watch it, that it's public, because people need to understand that this is there's serious consequences for these types of things.
1: Evan Bray, welcome back to the show. The death penalty has been part of the American justice system for centuries. Capital punishment support actually has been declining over the decades south of the border. There's two now what I would call extraordinary cases that are putting the notion of executions back into the spotlight. Let's start with the attempted execution of Krista Pike in Tennessee by lethal injection. Something went wrong. She ends up going to hospital, survives her injury. It's a rare situation, or is it? Actually, after that, we've seen more and more stories where executions have not always worked perfectly. So people are asking, what does this mean? Does the government get a chance to carry it out again? Meanwhile, you just heard Pete Hegseth talking about the execution of Nidal Hassan, the former U.S. Army psychiatrist, convicted of killing 13 people at Fort Hood. This is back in 2009. If this happens, and this is the public execution part of this, this would be the first execution by the American military since 1961. You heard firing squad, even live streaming the execution. So this has put the death penalty back in the news, and you've always got people that are advocating for, advocating against. But I think there's even more that is ancillary to this when we're talking about the notion of capital punishment. Austin Serrett

0: is a legal scholar. He's a death penalty expert. He's at Amherst College in Massachusetts. In fact, he's got a new book coming up this spring called Life After Death, Surviving Execution. And I'm happy to say Austin Sarrett is joining us by phone. Austin, thanks so much for taking our call.
1: Evan, thanks for having me.
0: I'm not overstating it. I've seen enough interviews and read enough. Like, you are an expert when it comes to the death penalty. Where did you start when you started your journey on research and writing about the death penalty?
1: Well, it's fair to say that I didn't grow up imagining that one day I would be an expert on executions, on botched executions, on failed executions. My interest in capital punishment was actually spurred by an opinion written by Justice Thurgood Marshall in 1972 in a case called Furman versus Georgia. Marshall argued that if people only knew about what capital punishment entailed, they would reject it. And part of my academic journey since then has been to try to provide the kind of information about capital punishment that will allow the American public to make up its mind, not based on myth, but based on information.
0: So if I look at the execution attempt of Krista Pike in Tennessee, I saw that you wrote that lethal injection has actually been botched more often than any other execution method in American history. Why is it? Why is that method not working? And if so, why are they still using it?
1: Well, let's start at the end. So if you were to have taken a class in school called physics, you would have learned about something called inertia. An object at rest stays at rest. It takes a lot for a state government to admit that an execution method that it has been using is no longer any good. To do that, to abandon that method, is very costly. You might have to build new facilities. You have to develop a new protocol. You have to train people. So execution methods aren't easily or quickly dislodged, even when they're shown to be as imperfect as lethal injection. And lethal injection is botched as much as it is because it's a complicated procedure. You've got to find a vein. You've got to secure an IV to that vein. You've got to get the right dosage of the drugs. You've got to make sure the drugs are still potent. And the people who are carrying out these executions are often not trained medical people. They're not phlebotomists trying to find a vein. So this is not what they do most of the time, and therefore it's not surprising when they make mistakes.
0: Hmm. It's amazing to me. Is part of the problem the lethality of the drug they're using? Like, are they using, in a lethal injection situation, are they using the right drug, if that's even an appropriate question?
1: So lethal injection was first used in the United States in 1982. Between 1982 and 2010, every lethal injection was carried out using the same three-drug protocol: a sedative, a paralytic, and a drug to stop the heart. 2010, pharmaceutical companies decide they don't want those drugs used in executions, and since then, states have scurried around to try to find drugs that would work. Some states retain the three-drug protocol. Some states use two drugs. Tennessee used a one-drug protocol. So it's a kind of Wild West situation with respect to the drugs that are used in lethal injection.
0: I had read a report once or an article where I heard that drug companies don't want their drugs being used for this because it's bad publicity. Is that an issue?
1: It is. An anti-death penalty group called Reprieve, which is based in London, started a campaign now 15 or 20 years ago to get pharmaceutical companies to refuse to supply the drugs. And that campaign really had great success. The problem, of course, is that these states wanting to carry out lethal injections were then set on their way to try to find supplies, and some of the supplies that they found were not reliable. They went to what are called compounding pharmacies and had pharmacists try to make up these drugs.
0: Mm-hmm.
1: So the drug supply situation has been a really problematic and difficult one for death penalty supporters.
0: Austin Sarrett is my guest, legal scholar, death penalty expert, Amherst College, Massachusetts. Also the author of, many articles, but a new book coming out in the spring, Life After Death, Surviving Execution. So when you survive execution, like Krista Pike has, what happens now? Is it automatic that Tennessee can legally attempt to execute her a second time?
1: So there is a legally prescribed punishment for her. That's the death penalty. The fact that the state failed in its first attempt doesn't invalidate that legally prescribed punishment, though there are some arguments that will be made and should be made that she should not be subject to a second execution. One argument is to subject her to a second execution attempt would be cruel and unusual punishment prohibited by the American Constitution. Another argument would be a second execution attempt would be a form of double jeopardy, a second punishment, if you will, for the same crime, which is also prohibited by the Constitution in the United States. My fear is that the political momentum in Tennessee is such that the state will, in fact, try to execute her again. And whatever the legality of that is, it strikes me as to execute her again would be inhuman and indecent.
0: In building the expertise that you have through the years, Austin, you've looked at cases going back nearly 200 years where executions went terribly wrong. Have those failures led to something you can point to, major changes to try and improve upon the success rate of executions?
1: So in the United States, we've been on a kind of a search or a quest to find a method of execution that would be safe, reliable, and humane. In the 19th century, most of the executions in the United States were carried out by hanging. At the end of the 19th century, after a series of gruesomely botched hangings, the state of New York set out to find a better method. They lit on the electric chair. In 1922, the state of Nevada, we can improve on the electric chair. They adopted the gas chamber. In 1977, the state of Oklahoma authorized the use of lethal injection. So as I mentioned earlier, its first use occurred 5 years later in the state of Texas. There is no foolproof method of execution. And as I mentioned earlier, states don't move quickly from one to another. They move reluctantly. And I expect that what you're going to see in the United States is not a wholesale abandonment of lethal injection, but some efforts to tweak the protocol and try to make sure that the next lethal injection doesn't go as badly as the one that Krista Pike experienced.
0: Mm-hmm. Austin Sarrett is my guest, Amherst College, and author of Life After Death, Surviving Execution. Okay, we've got about 4 or 5 minutes left. I want to talk about the planned execution of Nidal Hassan, both by military firing squad and the notion of it being live streamed. Your thought on both?
1: Well, let's just pick up on what I said just previously. The legitimacy of capital punishment in the United States has been tethered, attached to the idea that we could find a method of execution that's safe, reliable, and humane. We haven't used the firing squad very much in American history. It is a brutal method of execution, and it was abandoned even in states that used it, like the state of Utah, because of its brutality. Now, it's made a little bit of a comeback recently. Some states, like the state of South Carolina, have adopted it as an alternative method if lethal injection were unavailable. The state of Idaho recently adopted the firing squad as its primary method of execution. It's the only state in the United States to do that. So using the firing squad is not going to further the legitimacy or support for capital punishment. And live streaming it, it seems to me, is an example not of a commitment to transparency, people should see what the government is doing. It's an example of a Trump administration's fascination with displays of cruelty. Think about ICE masked ICE agents on the streets of American cities shooting innocent people, or the use of American air power to bomb boats off of the Venezuelan coast, which the administration were perfectly happy to show those. So I think it's just another example of an administration that thinks that the way to govern is to be cruel, brutal, and public about your cruelty and brutality.
0: Pete Hegseth used the word transparency. Does transparency play into this at all, Austin?
1: So, for as long as there have been executions in the United States, many of those executions were public. And at the beginning, they were thought to be a form of moral education. People would see the wrongdoer brought to justice. The last public execution in the United States was in 1936, and by that time, it was pretty clear that no moral education was provided. It was mere spectacle. And what Hegseth is proposing to do would be, I think, undoubtedly a spectacle of cruelty.
0: So I saw after the Krista Pike failed execution, some interviews done with, I think they were called media observers. There are people allowed to watch these. Is that correct?
1: Correct. Each state prescribes who can witness. Typically, there are no more than about a dozen witnesses, members of the victim's family, members of the condemned's family, state officials, and a select number of media representatives.
0: It's a fascinating topic, one that we're appreciative to have your expertise. Maybe just the last question that I'll ask you, Austin Sarrett is my guest. Is the capital punishment favor in the United States continuing declining? I know there's been a couple of articles written about less and less people favor the death penalty. Where is that at? Where do you see that going?
1: The United States is on the road to abolition. From the outside, it might not seem that way, but you look closely, what do you see? You see that public support for capital punishment has declined dramatically over the last three decades. The number of people being sentenced to death has declined dramatically. States that have the death penalty as a legally authorized execution, most of them haven't executed anyone in a decade or more. So if not in my lifetime, I think certainly in the lifetime of my children, the death penalty will be gone from the United States, and the United States will join the rest of liberal democratic nations in the world in saying we can live without capital punishment.
0: Austin, I appreciate your time today. Thanks so much for the check-in.
1: Thanks so much for the conversation.
0: Austin Sarrett, he is a legal scholar. He's a death penalty expert. He's from Amherst College. And again, his book, which will be coming out this spring, called Life After Death, Surviving Execution. Let's take a break. We'll be right back here. 980 CJME, 650 CKOM.
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0: Welcome back to the show. We just chatted with Austin Sarrett, who is a death penalty expert from the States. He's a professor at Amherst College. He's written a new book called Life After Death, Surviving Execution. He's written 5 other books on the death penalty, on one of them called Mercy on Trial, what it means to stop an execution. This is one of those topics. I am not completely opposed to the death penalty. I think it has its place. I mean, obviously we don't have it here in Canada, but I do feel there are people that commit crimes so heinous that do we want them to continue to be a burden on taxpayers, on society? Look at this fella who killed 13 people and injured 32 more at a military base in 2009, Fort Hood. So I think the threshold is high, but I think the threshold is there for people that meet the criteria for the death penalty. That said, I don't need to watch it. I don't think we need to live stream it. I think that to me it's a whole other conversation. I wouldn't be tuning in. I sure don't want my grandchildren being raised in a time where we normalize something like that. But I do have a strong belief that there needs to be serious consequences. And if the crime is bad enough, then the consequence needs to be bad enough as well. It's an interesting topic. I get it. There's lots of views on this, and I'm seeing lots of you weighing in on the text line. That's what it's all about.
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2: Good evening. I'm David Curtin. If you're keeping score, there have now been 9 overpasses hit by semis in Saskatchewan this year. So far. 7 now in Saskatoon. The latest? This afternoon, the Circle Drive overpass at Ruth and Lorne, where a semi got wedged underneath. The city says damage is minimal, no word on charges yet. In Saskatoon City Hall today, the city's administration came under fire from advocates over last week's encampment teardown. But the administration fired back, explaining how dangerous encampments are. They've released the blueprints to show what Regina's new event center will look like, including everything from a wine bar to a sports bar, even a speakeasy. And a 2-story stage seating 1,500 to be called the Jack Semple Stage. Brace yourself for a rough flu season. Microbiologist Dr. Joseph Blondeau tells Evan Bray healthcare provider are scrambling because the virus, he says, is surprisingly already here. So he's urging everybody to get their shots stat. Pretty unsettled weather coming up in Saskatoon and central Saskatchewan. The wind's going to gust to 70 overnight. Chance of showers, a low of 2. Cloudy and windy tomorrow. Chance of showers and a high of 10. Regina and southern Saskatchewan, the wind gust to 60 overnight. Chance of showers and a low of 2. Cloudy tomorrow, 60% chance of rain. But the wind really picks up, gusting to 80 with a high of 7 degrees. 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

0: show. Is it just me, or do we have a lot of people that have been dealing with a form of sickness? We, even at work here over the last week or two, I feel like we've had a number of people who have had to take a day here, a day there. You could hear it. They had the sniffles. They were coughing, or they felt flu-like. It's that time of the year, and it feels like it. I also always feel like it's tied closely to the start of school, because the kids are back in school, which means, you know, there's a lot of sharing of germs that goes on in those schools. And of course, they bring it home, and there you go. We had a number of people from the radio station here over the last couple of weeks that have not been feeling well. So that means we're getting into the cold and flu season. It's upon us. Saskatchewan's annual flu and COVID vaccination campaign is underway. It just started up here this week. What can we expect this year? Are there any particular viruses that we should be watching for? What should we be doing outside of vaccinations to protect ourselves, to protect our families? And I want to talk about this unsettling story out of Russia, where a suspected plague-related incident at a lab has raised a lot of questions about how the world's most dangerous diseases are being handled. Joining us to talk about it is, I dubbed him our favorite microbiologist this morning. I hope you wear that with a badge of honor. Dr. Joseph Blondeau, clinical microbiologist in Saskatoon, head of clinical microbiology at Royal University Hospital and the University of Saskatchewan. Dr. Blondeau, welcome back to the show.
1: Oh, good morning, Evan. Thank you very much for asking me to come back on.
0: So, we're heading into cold and flu season. Do we know what to expect every year? Like, are we able to head into the season with a little bit of a vision as to this is going to be a tough year, or things are looking like it may not be as bad?
1: Yeah, so we often get a little bit of an insight based on what's happened in the southern hemisphere, which, as you know, they're opposite to us in terms of their winters. And sometimes that often provides a little bit of a clue as to what we might expect for the coming year as, you know, the virus moves north and then the northern hemisphere as the seasons are changing. And we're certainly coming into the respiratory virus season. And, you know, you mentioned in your intro that a lot of people have been feeling unwell, a little coughy, achy, maybe some sniffles and whatnot. And right now we're seeing a tremendous amount of rhinovirus circulating, and rhino meaning nose. Rhinovirus is the number one cause of the common cold, and we know it's quite prevalent based on the positivity rate that we have from specimens tested in the laboratory, and those positivity rates are exceeding, you know, 30% or more, which means that we have a lot of that virus around. And then laid over the top of that, we've got an early appearance of influenza virus, influenza A virus. And it showed up with a public health alert a couple of weeks ago prior to the rollout of the vaccine program for flu and COVID. And, of course, we're now scrambling to try and get as many people immunized as we can just in anticipation that this virus is already here. And the prediction is, unfortunately, we might have a rough respiratory season this year.
0: I feel like we maybe lumped kind of colds and flu together depending on the symptoms and depending on the individual, because people, of course, a cold in one person might look different than the cold in someone else. How do people tell what they're dealing with and thus what the plan of attack should be?
1: Yeah, you can't. You cannot, you know, healthcare providers, physicians, nurses, etc., can't just based on the symptoms, because many of the symptoms overlap. The advances that have occurred in diagnostic technology over the last, 10 to 15 years have been absolutely extraordinary, meaning that we now have the tools available in order to differentiate these. You've heard me say this before, and I'm going to say it again. I'm a proponent of vaccination, and, you know, for vaccine-preventable diseases, you know, influenza, COVID, we now have vaccines for RSV, our respiratory syncytial virus. If you're eligible for that vaccine, you know, most people are, except for RSV, you need to be a little bit older. I strongly encourage people to get out and get vaccinated, because once you're vaccinated for those particular entities, then the other viruses are usually more associated with milder forms of infection. And I don't think any of us care whether we get a cold, but we would certainly care if we were sick enough to require hospitalization or even admittance to the intensive care unit. And vaccines are designed to try and prevent people from being admitted to hospitals and being admitted to the intensive care unit, and sort of protecting people from death.
0: Mm-hmm. Saskatoon clinical microbiologist Dr. Joseph Blondeau is my guest. So beyond getting vaccinated, those pretty basic effective things that we can do to keep ourselves from getting sick, let's go through the list.
1: Yeah, so the types of things that everybody hates are still extremely relevant and extremely helpful in preventing transmission. Hand washing continues to be, you know, the single most important and least expensive intervention. We have wash your hands. This is particularly so if you're shaking hands with other individuals, etc., that may have a cold and may have contaminated hands. Trying to stay a safe distance from people like we did with social distancing or physical distancing during the COVID pandemic. And, of course, mask wearing is a great barrier for protection of transmission of viruses. These are things that we hate, though. And while we do hate them, they are things that are still effective. The other important thing is that if you're really symptomatic, or if you're really feeling lousy, just as those symptoms are starting to show up, that might be a good day to work from home or to stay away from the office, because it will lessen the likelihood that you're going to then, transmit this virus to other susceptible individuals. So those things work, and as frustrating as they can be, they do work.
0: I know the question often is asked is how long do I stay home? I think early on when you are getting sick, it makes sense. Is there a point where you should be fine to go back to work? A lot of people always asking that question.
1: It's hard to know for sure. Certainly if you have a fever, you should probably be staying at home. And it's generally true, although not exclusively true, but generally true with viruses that were often the most contagious just prior to the onset of symptoms. So by the time the symptoms have really set in and you've been symptomatic for a number of days, then your contagiousness starts to drop off. Now that's just a general rule. It's not an absolute. But if you're feeling well enough to go back to work, whatever that timeline is, and I don't think anybody can give you an exact definition of when that should be, if you're still symptomatic, then using some of these other sort of barriers to, you know, protect the people that are around you would still be important at that time.
0: Dr. Joseph Blondeau is my guest. I know the flu vaccine actually changes from year to year. How do scientists decide what goes into it? Like, how do we stay ahead of that curve?
1: Yeah, so there are sentinel laboratories around the world, including here in Canada, when we have a positive influenza specimen, we can forward that off to the National Microbiology Laboratory. They'll actually isolate the virus and type it. And that's done at sentinel labs around the world. And the purpose is to type these strains and to see which viruses are circulating. That information is then used and supplied to the pharmaceutical companies that make vaccines in order for them to prepare the vaccines that contain, you know, the right virus substituents as immunogens for the coming season. And so for this year, we have a trivalent vaccine that contains two strains of influenza A and one for influenza B. And this year's vaccine is a good match based on the strains that are circulating for this respiratory season.
0: I noticed we have a question on the text line asking, is there any reason, if you're a person that's going to get the flu and the COVID vaccine this year, is there any reason you shouldn't get them in the same appointment?
1: No, I was vaccinated this morning. I had both of them in the same arm.
0: Okay. So, yeah, question that came in.
1: There's no biological reason. Some people might feel a little bit dragged out over the next, 24 to 48 hours because your body's now working because you've been immunized and it's mounting an immune response. But there's no biological reason why you can't have both.
0: Right. Okay. So can we turn our attention in the last few minutes of our chat with Dr. Joseph Blondeau to this concerning story out of Russia, came out in this last week involving a death of a worker at a laboratory that studies plague.
1: Correct.
0: Before we even get into what happened, explain to plague. What is plague?
1: Well, so plague is a name that's given to a bacterial infection by a bacteria called Yersinia pestis. And if you look back through the history of the world, there have been some famous plague sort of epidemics that have occurred historically in the Middle Ages, for example, that have been responsible for the deaths of you know, thousands of individuals. And so plague is a bacterial infection, and it comes in different forms. So the case in Russia that's still being investigated was a case of a pneumonic plague, which means that the bacteria gained access to the lungs and caused a pneumonia for which this patient had died. There are other forms of plague-related disease, which is generally spread by, you know, fleas that from infected rodents, and it causes what's called bubonic plague. And bubonic plague is a disease that results in infection of lymph nodes. And the difference between pneumonic plague and bubonic plague is that pneumonic plague can be transmitted from person to person by inhaling infectious respiratory droplets, whereas bubonic plague is generally not spread person to person. And bubonic plague gives rise to these things called buboes, and these are inflamed lymph nodes that generally occur in the groin and the neck and the armpit. And there is a little bit of a difference in the mortality rate as well, Evan. With bubonic plague, if it's untreated, the mortality rate ranges from 30 to 60%, whereas in pneumonic plague, if it's untreated, it's almost always fatal, so 100% fatal. Now, the good side of this story is we do have antibiotics for this particular bacterium, and these are antibiotics that are readily available. The two in particular, doxycycline and ciprofloxacin, can be used to treat people that may have been exposed or who are symptomatic. But treatment needs to get on board fairly quickly, particularly in pneumonic plague. And so while this is a concern, there is an intervention that can be used if somebody was exposed or infected.
0: As someone who works in microbiology, Dr. Blondeau, do you worry when you hear something? Clearly, there was a safeguard ignored. Something transpired that caused this to happen.
1: Well, I work in a world where you know, we diagnose in the laboratory agents that are associated with infectious diseases, and then we provide that information so that people can be cured of this particular infection. I'm not so naive to think that there aren't entities around the world that would look to potentially weaponize, potential infectious agents for biological warfare. And so it does concern me that there are facilities that may either be looking at how to weaponize microorganisms or how to deal with organisms that have been weaponized in terms of protecting the population. And it is a very, very unfortunate reality in the world that we live in that certain agents can be weaponized. And so, yeah, it is a concern, and I think it's a concern that we all need to be thinking about.
0: Mm-hmm. Well, I appreciate we always have great conversations with you. By the way, end of the month, I'm doing a tour of Vito. So I'm looking forward
1: fantastic.
0: To that. Yeah, we've got
1: you'll love that. It's an amazing facility.
0: Yeah.
1: The work that they do there is just outstanding.
0: Yeah, we've got that set up for the end of October. So I am looking forward to that. Dr. Blondeau, as always, thank you for your time.
1: It's my pleasure. And for everybody out there that's listening, please make your appointment and get the vaccines that you're eligible for. I would say not only flu and COVID, please ask about RSV if you're eligible. Please ask about the pneumococcal vaccine to prevent bacterial pneumonia. And please also ask about the shingles vaccine in case you're eligible for that as well.
0: Dr. Blondeau, always appreciate the chat. Dr. Joseph Blondeau is Saskatoon clinical microbiologist at Royal University Hospital and University of Saskatchewan. We'll take a break. We'll be right back here on 650 CKOM and 980 CJME.
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11: 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Slow down, especially on highways and rural roads near major cities and towns. 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
13: 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Maybe see some Alouette backups, but Daryl, a lot of people in Rider Nation even question if they can beat the backups right now, the way this team's playing.
14: The way these Riders are playing, they have no confidence. I don't have a whole lot of faith in them beating anybody down the stretch.
15: 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I'm with it. I'm tired of talking. I need to see some action. The offense needs to score some freaking points. The defense needs to contain and hit that quarterback.
16: 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The Green Zone Game Day kicks off at 11, 980 CJME.
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17: They're cool and sick, got a job I can't lose, rehearsing my perfectly scripted excuse.
0: Just listening to that last promo for the Green Zone pre and post game show, Jamie and Daryl and Belton. I listened to the entire show this past week. They had their hands full with people who were calling in and upset after that Rider game.
18: The Riders played like dog crap. This team is in a great deal of trouble. Uninspired football.
19: Offensively, we're vanilla. Extremely unhappy. We got to pull it together.
20: Hot trash.
0: It just seems so weird after the year that we've had. I mean, think about the year we had last year. I mean, it was obviously culminated in a Grey Cup win. Some of those comments, they take me back to, you know, the late 90s, the early 2000s, when we were struggling. And you would constantly have those types of pieces of feedback after a Rider game. But I don't feel like we've had that. Maybe we can get our head above water again. Don't forget, we play against Montreal again. It's the rematch coming up this weekend. This one on home turf. So maybe that makes the difference as well. We'll give you a chance to play along with green and white prognostications on Friday. 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
0: Hey there, it's Evan Bray. The only thing better than watching a good Riders game? A Riders game in support of an amazing cause. Since 2011, Cameco, in partnership with the Saskatchewan Rough Riders and the Cancer Foundation of Saskatchewan, has organized the annual Touchdown for Dreams program. With more than 100 dreams granted since it started, Touchdown for Dreams grants personalized dreams for women in Saskatchewan living with a life-threatening cancer diagnosis. In 2026, Touchdown for Dreams entered its 15th year, and they've celebrated by granting 15 dreams to 15 courageous women. Cameco and the Saskatchewan Rough Riders also host a pink game each year. During the pink game, amazing volunteers sell pink rider gear to raise money for this program. Take note, this year's pink game is October 17th. Last year, they raised nearly $40,000, but I think we can easily beat that this year. I'm Evan Bray. Come on out to the game and look for the Cameco volunteers selling pink. I'll see you there.
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24: From the National Newsroom of the Canadian Press, I'm John Kennedy. NDP leader David Eby has told a leader's debate that he will never seek to balance the province's budget on the backs of British Columbians as the province faces a record deficit of $14 billion. It's the only leader's debate ahead of the October 24th election, and it comes hours after the NDP released the costings for its platform showing a $2 billion reduction of the province's deficit by 2028-29. The debate between Eby, interim BC Conservative leader Lauren Dirksen, and Green leader Emily Lowen has been carried on all major television and radio networks and got off to a fractious start, with Eby interrupting Dirksen's response to a question about his plans to ask why his campaign director, Katie Merrifield, had not been removed from her post. Merrifield had posted anti-Islam social media posts that Eby had likened to, quote, the worst corners of the dark web. Dirksen says Merrifield is a survivor of sexual violence and acted out in a moment of trauma. The Green Party released its costed platform for the election as well, with the BC Conservatives yet to release their figures. While Albertans are voting on a series of referendum questions, including whether Alberta should separate, across the province, many residents of Coutts, Alberta, will be waiting until Monday. The nearest advanced polling station is 80 kilometers away. William Hardy runs the Doubletree Motel and says he doesn't favor separatism, but thinks the vote is a good idea.
1: Alberta should stay in Canada. We've been here, what, 150-some years? But people have made a lot of news, a lot of noise over this, and it's probably good, like I say, for send a message to Ottawa.
24: Coutts was the center of the Alberta trucker blockade and was shut down for over 2 weeks in 2022. Major Projects CEO Don Farrell told First Nations in British Columbia that frustrations over a lack of consultation on the Pacific Link pipeline made her feel Canada will never work. Farrell addressed the BC Assembly of First Nations at its annual general meeting in Vancouver today. First Nations in the province insist they were only given 11 working days to review and engage on whether Ottawa should designate the proposed pipeline from Alberta to British Columbia as a project of national interest. They're calling on Ottawa to set more standards that include minimum procedural protections, including protected timelines for consultations before sensitive decisions are made. Three Canadian Armed Forces members are among seven people arrested in an Ontario abduction probe. Toronto police say the trio have already made connections with the abduction of a cryptocurrency exchange owner. Chief Myron Demke outlined how much larger the investigation became when 2,500 rounds of ammunition turned up during the seizure. This is the Canadian Press.

0: of the Buffalo Bills reduced to one game after appealing the initial ruling. Jackson was disciplined without pay for striking Buffalo linebacker Bradley Chubb in the face after the team's overtime game Monday night. From the Canadian Press, I'm John Kennedy.
1: I'm David Curtin with your 980 CJME News Update. They've released the blueprints to show what Regina's new event center will look like, including everything from a wine bar to a sports bar, even a speakeasy, and a two-story stage seating 1,500 to be called the Jack Semple Stage. An effort by some Regina City councilors to get more information about Bell's AI data center has created another day of back and forth over the good and bad of such a center, some raising concerns about water use and emissions, others warning if we don't do it now, the center will be built elsewhere. If you're keeping score, there have now been 9 overpasses hit by semis in Saskatchewan this year. So far, 7 now in Saskatoon. The latest Wednesday afternoon when a semi got wedged underneath one. The city says damage is minimal. No word on charges yet. Brace yourself for a rough flu season. Microbiologist Dr. Joseph Blondeau tells Evan Bray healthcare providers are scrambling because their virus, he says, is surprisingly already here. So he's urging everybody to get their shots stat. CJME weather, pretty unsettled weather coming up. The wind gust 60 overnight, a chance of showers and a low of 2. Cloudy on Thursday with a 60% chance of rain, but the wind really picks up, gusting to 80 kilometers an hour with a high of 7 degrees. That's your 980 CJME News Update. I'm David Curtin.
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4: 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I mean S-M-A-R-T.
5: And now another useless fact.
6: Well, I don't know about useless. I mean, some of this stuff is pretty interesting stuff. Welcome to Saskatchewan's smartest radio listener. Every week, 11 o'clock, we give you a chance. We will ask a question, or we'll bring on last week's winner to ask you a question. And that question could be the key to you being crowned Saskatchewan's smartest radio listener. Our friends at Little Town Apparel have designed a Saskatchewan's smartest radio listener t-shirt that is an exclusively won prize for people who have won this competition. We did not produce extras. No one here at the radio station wears one of these. I mean, the only way you get this t-shirt is by phoning in 1-877-332-8255 and being the first person to know the answer to the question. What is today's question? Well, we go to someone who has not one, but two of these t-shirts, our friend Oren Cairns from Grayson. How are you, Oren?
7: Not too bad. Yourself, sir?
6: What's happening on the farm today? Are we harvesting or no?
7: No, not today. It's we just got some feed barley left for the cows, so we can knock her down and harvest it the next day. So, but all the cash crop is locked in. So
6: good stuff.
7: You know what? Profit has been secured.
6: That's good. That's a good feeling when you can get to that point. So how's it been? You're reigning champ. This is the second time. If there was any doubt after you won this a few years ago that you are smart, that should have been erased last week.
7: Well, that's right. And let me tell you this. So my wife is in school right now. She's studying to become a vet. She's going to have the degree that says doctor, but she won't have these shirts.
6: She won't have these shirts. That's right. Is she good for her? I'm always glad to hear people that are stepping into veterinary science because I know there's a need for them. Is she looking to do large animal vet work or small?
7: Oh, yeah, absolutely large animal. She's a farm girl, too, so I have to get the wins in the smarts category where I can.
6: Well, you did it last week. Last week's question, Oren, we said, we all believe this to be true, but there's no evidence of it, despite what Hollywood says, and you knew the answer was?
7: The sound dinosaurs make.
6: That's right. Dinosaurs roaring. There is absolutely no scientific proof or evidence that they roared, despite what we've seen in Jurassic Park and other movies. So, by knowing that answer, being the first correct on the phone to give it, you're the reigning champ. You get the t-shirt, but you also have to give out today's question. Have you got it handy?
7: Sure do, yeah.
6: Let's have it.
7: Since 1926, the number of these in Saskatchewan has roughly doubled.
6: Since 1926,

0: So 100 years ago, the number of bees in Saskatchewan has roughly doubled. All right. Oren, your job is complete. Thanks for being such a great winner.
1: Absolutely. You take care.
0: Good luck with the barley. 1-877-332-8255. That is the number. You have to call in to win. You can't text in. If you play along on the text line, that's okay. That gives us something to giggle about as we look at the answers. But the only way to win is by phoning. 1-877-332-8255. Since 1926, the number of bees in Saskatchewan has roughly doubled. Dave, from West Kelowna / Mooseman, how are you today?
2: No. You can't do this to me.
0: You don't want to be the first one.
2: Okay. Goodness. Okay. Think Mooseman. Think Brokenville. Think Esterhazy. Combines.
0: Good guess, but no, not combines. But we have to start somewhere. And I know Dave wasn't happy to be the first, but you know, you call in early. That's what happens. Since 1926, the number of these in Saskatchewan has roughly doubled. Combines is not the answer we're looking for. Let's go to Sean in Hudson Bay. What do you think, Sean?
3: Heritage sites.
0: Heritage sites? No, not heritage sites. Ron and Cornack.
4: Hello.
0: Do you know the answer?
4: I want to say tornadoes.
0: Tornadoes, good guess, but no, not tornadoes. 1-877-332-8255. That's the number. Since 1926, the number of these in Saskatchewan has roughly doubled. Let's go to Matt in Regina. Hi, Matt. Do you know the answer?
5: I'm going to go with area codes.
0: Area codes, good guess, but no, it's not area codes. What could it be? Too early for a hint. Just keep going. Dusty, maybe Dusty knows this one. Dusty and Langham, do you have an answer?
6: I got an answer, but I can't imagine it being right. I'm going to say the number of people that guide for hunting camps or whatever.
0: Yeah, that's a good guess. I like that.
6: But it's a guess.
0: But it's a guess and it's not right. But thanks for trying. Hunting guides. So we've had hunting guides, area codes, tornadoes, heritage sites, and combines guessed so far. None of them were right. Let's go to Battleford. Brian is on the line. I'll ask the question again. Since 1926, the number of these in Saskatchewan has roughly doubled.
7: I would say whooping cranes.
0: Whooping cranes. Good guess. Do you have them in the Battleford area?
7: Haven't seen any. Lots of sandhills.
0: Yeah, for sure. No, it's not whooping cranes. 1-877-332-8255. Let's go to Adam in Saskatoon. What do you think?
8: I'm going to go with the average farm size.
0: Ah, that's a good guess. So you're basically saying the average farm size has doubled.
8: Yes, that's right.
0: Good guess. And I couldn't help but think it's probably more than doubled, actually. But no, it's not the size or the average farm size in Saskatchewan. 1-877-332-8255. That's the number to play along. Lots of calls coming in, which tells me there's some confident people that think they have the right answer. Travis, is it you? Do you have the right answer?
9: Hey, good morning. It's Travis.
0: Travis.
9: Yeah.
0: Okay.
9: Not sure if it's been said, but how about people or population?
0: Population is a good guess, but no, it's not population. Since 1926, the number of these in Saskatchewan has roughly doubled. We're going to go to Mooseman. Joel is now on the line. Joel, what do you think?
10: Was it bison?
0: Bison? Good guess, but no, it's not bison. But thanks for playing along. Alameda, Saskatchewan. Jerry is on the line. What do you think, Jerry?
11: Well, I'm thinking the seats in the legislature.
0: Seats in the legislature. Geez, that's a good answer. I don't know how many there would have been in 26, but I wonder if they have doubled since then. It's not the answer we're looking for, but that's a good one, Jerry. I'm going to have to do some digging into that. Seats in the legislature. Not right. By the way, this is not... I just got to be careful about how I give this hint. This topic is not unique to Saskatchewan. However, the number is not the same in every other province. So the fact that these have roughly doubled since 1926 in Saskatchewan, it's not exact the same in every province. There is some distinctions. Is that a hint? Does that help you? I don't know if it does. Let's go to Regina. Is this, who have I got? Is this Ron?
10: Matt.
0: Okay, sorry about that. I read the wrong name. What have you got for an answer?
10: I'm going to go with Gophers.
0: Gophers. Good guess. Boy, as kids, we did our best to try and dwindle those numbers, I can tell you, on the farm. But no, not Gophers. Not Gophers. We're going to go to Frank's hometown. Love that. Strasburg, Saskatchewan. Preston is on the line. Preston, what do you think?
12: I'm thinking provincial parks.
0: Ooh, provincial parks. Good guess. Good guess. But no, not provincial parks. Not Gophers. Not seats in the ledge. Not bison. Not population size. What are we talking about today? 1-877-332-8255. I'll take one or two more calls, and then we're going to restock the lines and have to think about a hint. But maybe David's going to get it. David in Saskatoon. Since 1926, the number of these in Saskatchewan has roughly doubled. What do you think, David?
13: I'm going to go with museums.
0: Museums, good guess, but no, not museums. One more guess before the break. Candle Lake, Saskatchewan. Regan is on the line. Do you know the answer?
14: I'm going to take a wag and say golf courses.
0: Golf courses, good guess. And you've got a nice one in Candle Lake, but no, not golf courses. Okay, let's think about this. There's the number has roughly doubled since 1926. I'll tell you what. I'm going to give you the numbers. Maybe that's too much of a hint, but I'm going to give you the numbers. In 1926, the number was 5. Today, in Saskatchewan, that number has roughly doubled. Does that help you? 1-877-332-8255. Let's take a break. We'll be right back here. Saskatchewan's smartest radio listener, 980 CJME, 650 CKOM.
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23: Monday, Alberta votes on its future in Canada. 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

0: Welcome back to the show, Evan Bray. Good to have you here. Our Saskatchewan smartest radio listener question today. Since 1926, the number of these in Saskatchewan has roughly doubled. I said the original number was 5 back in 1926. Should I give one more? This is a topical question this week. There's a reason that this is a topical question this week. Now, with those hints, surely we can find an answer. And maybe it's Eric in Lake Lenoir. Hi, Eric. What do you think?
1: Thinking cities, but I don't think that's right.
0: Cities is not right, but thanks for guessing. Let's go to Brad in Swift Current. What do you think? Hi, Brad. Brad, he's listening to the radio. I can hear it. Brad.
2: Hello.
0: Hi, Brad. Hi. You're on live, buddy. What do you got?
2: Is it power lines?
0: Power lines. There's a good guess, and they're going to get there. That number's only going to get bigger going forward, but no, it's not power lines. John in Saskatoon. Is it John or Gene?
3: Gene.
0: Pronounced Gene. Okay, good. What have you got for me for an answer?
3: Well, I wasn't around then in 1926, but I drive on lots of them now. I'm going to say highways.
0: Highways is a good guess. And I saw a few people on the text line guess highways, but no, it's not highways. By the way, someone on the text line guessed our waistlines. That's funny. Have we doubled in size since 1926? Perhaps some of us. 1-877-332-8255. That is the number. Let's go to Tanner in Yellow Creek. Hi, Tanner.
4: Hey, Evan. Since, looking for stat holidays.
0: Oh, I didn't even get a chance to ask the question, and you gave an answer of what, sorry?
4: Stat holidays.
0: Stat holidays sounds correct. Tanner, you are absolutely right. Did you know that?
4: Your last couple hints were a pretty big help.
0: Helped honed you in. Okay. 1926, we had 5 major holidays, widely recognized actually across Canada, including here in Saskatchewan. New Year's Day, Good Friday, Dominion Day, which is now Canada Day, Labor Day, and Christmas. Now, Saskatchewan has 10 statutory holidays under provincial employment standards. The only thing that we have to, one little asterisk is, the comparison is approximate because holidays were recognized differently in 1926. It didn't necessarily give you time off with pay. People actually, some employers would deduct pay for not working on Christmas. So maybe we've changed the way. And I also recognize not everyone gets a stat holiday off. The farmers were out working on Monday, that's for sure. But Tanner, you are the winner. Have you ever won this before?
4: I have. I won twice with Gormley, and my second win actually made me your first ever quizmaster.
0: Wow. Well, Tanner, I'm happy to have you back 3 years later. What's your last name?
4: Orsa.
0: And what keeps you busy in the Yellow Creek area?
4: I'm a farmer.
0: Oh, good. Are you done harvest?
4: Not quite. We got a little bit of very late barley to go yet.
0: Oh, yeah. That's what last week's quizmaster, Oren and Grayson, said they've got a little bit of barley left to go. So I think some places are on the cleanup part of it, and some places they still have a little bit out in the field there. Nonetheless, Tanner, you are today's winner. Don't go anywhere. I'm going to put you on hold. Frank will get some information here. Congratulations, Tanner.
4: Thank you very much.
0: Tanner from Yellow Creek knew the answer. Since 1926, the number of these in Saskatchewan has roughly doubled. Statutory holidays is what we're talking about. There were 5 major ones recognized Canada-wide, actually, in 1926. Since then, provinces tend to do their own thing. Saskatchewan has 10. 1926, the point that I was making, employers generally weren't legally required to provide paid statutory holidays the way they are today. So I mentioned some employers deducted wages for Christmas Day. You want Christmas Day off? No problem, but we're gonna shave a little off your paycheck beforehand. All right. Well, thanks to everyone playing along. Even those that were playing on the text line, there were some funny answers on the text line. I said waistlines. That made me laugh. Mines. Oh, Wayne had it on the text line. Oh, so did Dawn. So did Ralph. Oh, yeah. I see a few people on the text line. My hints obviously helped. I mentioned Pierre Polyev was last night on CNN with Jake Tapper. I watched the interview. I was curious to know kind of what his philosophy would be. He stuck to basically his speaking points that he's done many times when he's done on, you know, American media. It's not about anything negative for Canada. He doesn't get into politics about Canada. He was asked the question on last night on CNN, does he notice in his travels throughout the United States a difference between political parties and their view on Canadians?
5: The truth is, as I wander across your wonderful country, whether in New York or Texas or Detroit, I can't seem to find anybody that wants to tariff Canada or be tariffed by Canada.
6: They should come here in Washington, D.C. That's where there are people who want to tariff Canada here in D.C. where I am. But keep going. I'm sorry.
5: Well, listen, I just sat down with the International Brotherhood of Electrical Workers. They've actually cooperated on both sides of the border. And these electricians, they want to do more work with Canadian and American trade flowing freely. Then I went off to GM to sit down with their management. And then, as I said, off to Ford. And everyone agrees that if we had tariff-free trade, that we align ourselves against the real trade abusers like China, we can strengthen North America. We can make life more affordable for both our people, and we can make this continent a lot richer. So that's what I'm fighting for, and I believe we can get there.
0: Pierre Polyev last night on CNN was in Detroit yesterday talking with those in the auto industry. This week coming up, he will be back in Alberta, as will Mark Carney. Both will be there trying to promote a Stay in Canada vote. Advance polls are happening for the referendum. The actual referendum vote day is happening on Monday the 19th. We will have a number of guests between now and then. In fact, we have a guest tomorrow talking about those other 9 questions on the referendum. Don't forget, there's a number of things Albertans are voting on. We'll dig into that a little bit more tomorrow morning. Speaking of divisive issues, the AI data center, a new poll was just done from Angus Reid showing that a large majority in Saskatchewan are not jumping up and down about the AI data center. In fact, want to put limits on future builds. We'll have that conversation next here on 980 CJME and 650 CKOM.
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8: I'm David Curtin with your 980 CJME news update. They've released the blueprints to show what Regina's new event center will look like, including everything from a wine bar to a sports bar to even a speakeasy, and a two-story stage seating 1,500 to be called the Jack Semple stage. An effort by some Regina City councillors to get more information about Bell's AI data center has created another day of back and forth over the good and bad of such a center. Some raising concerns about water use and emissions. Others warning if we don't do it now, the center will be built elsewhere. If you're keeping score, there have now been 9 overpasses hit by semis in Saskatchewan this year. So far, 7 now in Saskatoon. The latest Wednesday afternoon when a semi got wedged underneath one. The city says damage is minimal. No word on charges yet. Brace yourself for a rough flu season. Microbiologist Dr. Joseph Blondell tells Evan Bray healthcare providers are scrambling because their virus, he says, is surprisingly already here. So he's urging everybody to get their shots stat. CJME weather, pretty unsettled weather coming up. The wind gust 60 overnight, a chance of showers and a low of 2. Cloudy on Thursday with a 60% chance of rain, but the wind really picks up, gusting to 80 kilometers an hour with a high of 7 degrees. That's your 980 CJME news update. I'm David Curtin.
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10: 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It's sunrise starts, long hours, and work that doesn't wait for better conditions. 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
11: 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Up for auction is a quarter section just northwest of Carlisle, Saskatchewan, on the edge of the Moose Mountains, in the arm of Moose Mountain No. 63. This quarter section has $17,000 in oil surface revenue, and we'll also be selling the mineral rights separately. Got land to sell? Call the Saskatchewan Land Auctioneers today. Bidding closes on the Hodson land this Friday, October 16th at 10 a.m.
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13: Small but mighty, Saskatchewan has a relatively small population base, but is extremely productive, which is a key measure in determining our standard of living. The latest productivity measure shows Saskatchewan's economy is about 20% more productive than the national average, as we outpace in almost every industry, particularly agriculture, where we are more than twice as productive as the nation as a whole. I'm Brent Laux.
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0: Welcome back to the show. And by the way, thanks again. Congratulations. Tanner Borsa from Yellow Creek. He is the winner today of Saskatchewan's smartest radio listener. Since 1926, the number of these in Saskatchewan has roughly doubled. Statutory holidays. Congratulations. And thanks for being a double winner. Tanner, well, three times. I think he said he won it back with John years ago. He was one of the first winners. In fact, the first quizmaster when I took over this show 3 years ago. Hard to believe it's been 3 years. And then winning again today. Well, boy, we've been talking a lot about AI data centers here in Saskatchewan. Obviously, the big massive Bell project, I would say, that's being developed just outside Regina, leading the conversation. It's being billed as the largest private investment in Saskatchewan's history, potential to bring billions of dollars to the province, create hundreds of jobs. However, the project is back in the headlines this week as the RM of Sherwood moves toward public consultation on the proposed expansion. So council has given first reading to bylaws that would allow hundreds of acres of ag land to be rezoned for development. There's questions being raised about how much say local residents should have, along with concerns about the potential environmental impacts, of course. And now a new poll suggests that those concerns extend well beyond the communities closest to these projects. The Angus Reid Institute found 70% of Saskatchewan people believe the provincial government should limit the development of large data centers. By the way, that's quite a bit higher than the national figure of 64%. And when Canadians were asked why they wanted limits, the biggest concerns: water consumption, rising electricity costs, and whether the economic benefits would actually reach local communities. So there's an interesting disconnect here, and that's where we bring in my next guest. Dave Korzynski is research director at Angus Reid Institute, and Dave joins us from his office in Kelowna. Hi, Dave. How are you today?
1: I'm doing well. It was funny. There was actually an advertisement for the Bell Data Center while I was waiting for the segment to start.
0: So I actually,
1: what an appropriate moment.
0: I noticed that they've been doing a lot of advertising, and no doubt that's to curry some public flavor. So 70% of Saskatchewan respondents say they want limits on large data centers. Were you surprised by that number?
1: No, it's not a particularly popular idea these days, and we've seen this actually throughout North America. It's not just a Canadian issue. It's a trend in the United States as well. And I think that some of this, like you mentioned, is about the communication that goes into these developments. There are a lot of concerns, and I think that when you look at the perceived benefits, those are a little bit more opaque for people. So I think it's really important for governments, if they do really believe in these and they believe in the benefit risk ratio, that it's going to be a good thing for the communities and for people living here, and there's going to be benefits that go beyond the temporary construction jobs, which are inarguable. Those are going to benefit certain amounts of people. But I think a lot of the concerns are what happens after the data centers are built, and how do we power these things? How do we make sure that they don't overheat? Because there's closed water loop systems that a lot of people, I don't think, understand. And it really is a discussion that I think, because this is such a new thing and because it provides such a huge economic potential for governments, they're jumping on board, and a lot of people are looking at this and saying, I didn't vote for this, so why are we building all of these data centers? So I think that's the biggest thing first, is just communication on this issue.
0: Dave Korzynski is my guest, research director at Angus Reid. So on this recent piece that you put together, Saskatchewan is a little bit more concerned than the country as a whole. Did anything stand out about how people responded here in Saskatchewan compared to the rest of the country?
1: Yeah, it tied for the lowest level of support for building these and encouraging the development of these projects, with BC, just 13% of Saskatchewan residents and British Columbians say that their provincial government should encourage the development of large data centers. So we didn't go with, in June, we actually asked whether or not you would support or oppose having a data center just anywhere in your community. And we had 68% opposition. So we looked at it a little differently and said, do you think that this is something that should be promoted, encouraged, or is it something that should be limited? And as you mentioned, the national average is 64% think that this should be limited. It is 70% in Saskatchewan, 64% in Alberta, which is also going quite heavily into this. So it's a tough environment for Saskatchewan residents. There's not really a huge pocket of support to draw on. So the government is really having to sway the vast majority of the general public, with some of the benefits, and it really has to sell this, I think, to the communities that are going to be affected and to, would-be voters, more.
0: So if you look at the Angus Reid data that you pulled out that we're talking about here, is the takeaway, Dave, that people are opposed to having them built, or are they looking for some sort of a safeguard or restriction put in place?
1: Yeah, I think the fact that people want them to be limited is more so suggesting that they want to know that this project, it's a simple cost benefit analysis, I think, for a lot of people. So, you know, if you can offer me a $50 billion investment opportunity that isn't going to harm the environment and cause my electricity bill to go up because we're pumping so many resources into keeping this project going, then obviously that's a no-brainer. But I think that what the public is looking at is, you know, especially in Alberta, with the fact that Meta is pushing that project, that's not a company that a lot of people trust at this point. I don't think that the Facebook Meta universe has really garnered a lot of support over the years. So they might have a little bit more support with a company like Bell that I think is a little more trusted in the community and has that kind of foundation. But it's something where, if you look at the issues that Saskatchewan residents that kind of mirror the national average are looking at, it's the water use, it's electricity costs, and it's the fact that people think that the benefits are going to mainly go to technology companies rather than local communities. So if you can convince people that there's an agreement in place that that's not going to be the case, then I think that these projects actually will make a lot more sense in the public eye. But at this point, it doesn't seem to be a calculation that a lot of people are either, saying is a positive one, or they're just not sure. And these are their kind of preconceptions are because of the conversations that we've been having about these data centers and some of the headlines they've garnered over the last year in certain mm-hmm. communities.
0: Dave Korzynski is my guest from Angus Reid. You know, Dave, we've talked about this on the show a lot, as you can appreciate, since the spring when the original version of the AI data center was being talked about. And I find that you've got people that are opposed to it kind of fall into two categories. Some are saying, look, I get it. These things are necessary. We just don't want it here in our province for various different reasons. But then you've got a group of people who are just anti-AI and just feel like this AI, for maybe some obvious reasons that have been in the news lately, is not a good thing for us in society, and so oppose it from kind of that more basic level. Any way in this latest poll to pull apart the reasons why people didn't support?
1: Well, I actually can lean on a little bit of the summer data for that. And the reasons that, you know, that people think that the projects might be good versus the reasons that they're going to be bad are pretty illuminative. If you look at, you know, why people might think that projects are beneficial, there's a little bit of support for the fact that there's business and economic reasons, tax revenue reasons. They think that those are a little bit more beneficial, but neighborhoods and surrounding communities, we asked, you know, do you think that if there was a data center or computing facility that was built just anywhere in your vicinity, only 14% think that it would be good for job creation for the local community. So that's, you know, more permanent jobs. And only 9% think that it would be good for the neighborhood. So that's a real challenge. Whereas people that think that it would be a bad thing, they look at these benefits and say these are going to get concentrated into the hands of certain people. And the technology more broadly is, in a lot of people's eyes, going to cost them employment opportunities. It's hard to disaggregate these things because we've got such a big tariff and economic issue going on with the United States now that's putting a lot of negative pressure on the economy. But if you tie in the fact that AI, I think people's perceptions is making them a little bit, less employable or less able to have that mobility in their jobs because of the job environment. I think that the negative perceptions are really kind of dominating the conversation right now for a number of different reasons.
0: Dave Korzynski from Angus Reid is my guest. Their latest poll shows that 70% of Saskatchewan people, respondents to the poll, say they want limits on large data centers. Quebec stood out for me in your findings, considerably more positive when it comes to AI. Why do you think attitudes are so different there?
1: Yeah, so I had to do a little bit of a research into that, and it turns out that Quebec has actually established a pretty comprehensive AI policy about 8 years ago about how to responsibly manage the technology. I think that there appears to be a little bit more trust in the potential benefits. You know, you mentioned that it is more positive. It's still, the majority is negative, but it did stand out a little bit. You know, you've got 26% saying that they would actually encourage it versus, 18% as the national average and 13% in Saskatchewan. So there's twice as many people who are open to the technology and to investing in data centers. So I think that might be just because the conversation and the kind of social license has been built up a little bit earlier in the game than in some provinces where we're playing a little bit of catch up. Like, this has all happened so quickly and it's offering so much economic potential that now we're trying to catch up and try to get buy-in as we build, which is a little bit more difficult. So there does appear to be a bit more of a foundation in Quebec that leads to slightly more positive responses. Still negative overall, but it does stand out as a little bit more positive than the rest of the country.
0: Dave, I want you to visualize with me members of the Saskatchewan government, including Premier Scott Moe, looking through your latest Angus Reid poll. Members from Bell Canada, executive members from Bell Canada, looking through these results, what do you think their takeaway is? What are some action items that they need to focus on as a result of what you found about Saskatchewan attitudes?
1: Yeah, I think the biggest thing is that, Bell and the government have been having conversations about how the municipal water consumption issue is going to go. And from what I can gather, it does appear that they're going to be using this closed loop cooling system and avoiding a lot of the water consumption, I think, that people are concerned about. So I think the biggest thing is to communicate a couple of points on the fact that, this is going to use a lot of Saskatchewan's electricity grid, but, the wattage, the megawattage is expected to come from dedicated generation that is going to be supplied by the people who are building the data center. So I think if you can square a couple of things for people, then it does come out as a more of an economic benefit calculation if you can get rid of those worries. So I think those are the two biggest issues, is to look at the data and say, people are clearly not buying or haven't been exposed to the information that we're offering them about the potential water usage and electricity usage, and the fact that from their perspective, I think that they feel like they've got a pretty good, envelope for this project that they've developed. But the data suggests that people are either not buying it or haven't seen it and haven't understood the risks and benefits. So, if it is something that can be sold, I think those are the ways that you would want to do it. There's already 500 people that are working in the construction on the project. So that's another thing, too, is that, building those community benefits into the conversation as well.
0: Right. Is it safe to say, before I let you go, that this will be some sort of an annual poll you will do?
1: Oh, I think every 3 months or so we're going to have to do this. We did something in June, and then we just felt like we'd had to kind of test the conversation a little bit more in September. So maybe it'll be a Christmas present. We'll look at how things are going when, construction will be a little bit slower when everybody's, buried in snow and it's minus 28 degrees. Sure. But I think it's a conversation that we'll be checking in on, and AI is kind of dominating a lot of what we're trying to understand these days.
0: Good stuff. Well, listen, Dave, we appreciate you giving us some time. You're in your Kelowna office right now watching. You've got a big provincial leaders debate tonight in light of that election that's a couple of weeks away. So busy time in BC.
1: Yeah, we didn't want to have a BC election at this time, but we've got what we got, and we're doing our best to keep track of it.
0: Rolling with it for sure. Dave, thanks for your time.
1: Yeah, you take care.
0: That's Dave Korzynski, Research Director, Angus Reid. A big portion of Saskatchewan respondents say they want limits, absolute limits on large data centers in the province. I don't know if that number surprises you. I don't know that it does me. After combing through texts and calls over the last few weeks, I can't say I'm shocked by that number. 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
12: I see no changes. All I see is racist faces. Misplaced hate makes disgrace to racists. We under. I wonder what it takes.
0: Why are we playing Tupac Shakur on the Evan Bray Show? Well, last night, an ex-gang leader was sentenced, a big sentence, 40 years in prison for his role in orchestrating the death of Tupac Shakur.
13: All right, Mr. Davis, for 3 years, I've heard you say some variation of the same thing. To law enforcement, to BET, in your book, and it's something like, yeah, I was involved in this, but I'm different. I've moved on. I got out of Compton. I'm a grandfather now. I'm here to tell you that's not how this works, okay? You don't get to take a man from his family. You don't get to take his very life, his whole future from him, and just walk away from it. Especially when that man is Tupac Shakur. The world never forgot about him and his death, and neither did Las Vegas. It took us 30 years, but at this time, you are going to face justice for what you did on September 7th, 1996.
0: I thought it was interesting that the judge said, especially Tupac Shakur. Kind of an interesting editorial comment that she slid in there. Nonetheless, 40 years to life in prison for his role in the 1996 drive-by shooting. I mean, this is, by the way, we're chatting about Dwayne Keffie D. Davis, who was just sentenced yesterday. He bragged about it. He wrote a book about it. Like, if you want to continue to live your life and not get charged and convicted, maybe don't put it in a book. Maybe. Nonetheless, that's a big one. That's a big trial to see come to an end. And 63 years old, sentenced to 40 years. I'm going to say that's the rest of his life.
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1: From the National Newsroom of the Canadian Press, I'm John Kennedy. BC's party leaders clashed over the economy and a record $14 billion deficit in their only debate before the October 24th provincial election. NDP leader David Eby says he won't balance the budget on the backs of British Columbians while defending his government's approach to spending and economic growth. BC Conservative leader Lauren Dirksen challenged Eby's economic record, telling him, quote, "Nobody believes you anymore, Mr. Eby." While Green leader Emily Lowen promoted higher taxes on the wealthy and large corporations. The NDP says its plan would reduce the deficit by just over $2 billion by 2028-29. While the Greens are promising billions in new spending, the BC Conservatives have yet to release their platform costings. A new survey says many Alberta physicians don't want to practice if the province decides it's leaving Confederation.
21: A new survey says many Alberta physicians don't want to practice in the province if it leaves Confederation. The Alberta Medical Association surveyed 1,600 doctors. It found more than half wouldn't practice in Alberta if it quits Canada. They would instead move to another province or territory. The association's survey also found 15% of those surveyed would stay. Association head Dr. Heidi Fell says the survey helps to understand what the upcoming referendum means for Alberta's healthcare system. The provincial government has put 10 questions on the ballot for the October 19th vote. The 10th question asks whether the province should stay in Canada or hold a second binding referendum on leaving. Aaron Sousa, The Canadian Press, Edmonton.
1: Toronto's police chief says three military members are among seven people who were arrested and charged in an abduction investigation. Myron Demkew says officers responded to a reported abduction in late July and alleges the victim was taken at gunpoint, handcuffed, and assaulted before suspects tried to gain access to his cryptocurrency assets.
22: When our officers executed search warrants, they seized firearms, including firearms with a receiver that was 3D printed. Our officers also seized silencers and more than 2,700 rounds of ammunition that included live ammunition and blanks. Almost all of this ammunition was allegedly stolen from the Canadian Armed Forces.
1: Demkew added that search warrants turned up much more. A Montreal man has been sentenced to life in prison for killing his 9-year-old daughter and leaving her body in a rural New York marsh.
23: The life sentence comes 2 months after a jury in Essex County convicted Luciano Fratellin of second-degree murder and concealment of a human corpse in the death of 9-year-old Melina Fratellin. Luciano Fratellin will now not be eligible for parole for at least 25 years. The judge also rejected a motion by the defense to set aside Fratellin's guilty verdict. The defense has issued notice. It plans to appeal. Jason White, The Canadian Press.
1: This is The Canadian Press. In sports, CF Montreal is one game away from being eliminated from playoff contention following a 3-0 loss to Atlanta United. Montreal at 6-17-6 is on pace to overtake last season's effort as the worst campaign club in history. One prominent youth gymnastics coach has now been sentenced to 90 years in prison for secretly recording his younger female students undressing and using the restroom at a Mississippi gym. U.S. District Judge Christy Johnson gave the maximum sentence possible to 39-year-old Sean Gardner, ordering that he serve 30 years in prison for each of the three federal child pornography production charges in which he pleaded guilty. Los Angeles Rams offensive lineman Alaric Jackson has had his 2-game suspension for punching a member of the Buffalo Bills reduced to 1 game after appealing the initial ruling. Jackson was disciplined without pay for striking Buffalo linebacker Bradley Chubb in the face after the team's overtime

0: wedged underneath one. The city says damage is minimal. No word on charges yet. Brace yourself for a rough flu season. Microbiologist Dr. Joseph Blondeau tells Evan Bray healthcare providers are scrambling because their virus, he says, is surprisingly already here. So he's urging everybody to get their shots stat. CJME weather, pretty unsettled weather coming up. The wind gust 60 overnight, a chance of showers and a low of 2. Cloudy on Thursday with a 60% chance of rain, but the wind really picks up, gusting to 80 kilometers an hour with a high of 7 degrees. That's your 980 CJME News Update. I'm David Curtin.
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0: Well, it is Legends Week in Saskatchewan. The Plaza of Honor inductees will be inducted. And then on Saturday, in front of you, you can honor them as they will be celebrated at halftime on Legends Game. The inductees this year in the Riders Plaza of Honor, the longtime kicker of the Rough Riders, and then had a second stint briefly in 2015, is Paul McCallum. Rob Bagg, a part of the Canadian Air Force, going in as an inductee. And our next guest.
1: Fake to Allen. They're going to throw to Dan Clark. What a pass! The big man brings it down.
0: That was just one of his two touchdown receptions in his CFL career. Dan Clark, how's it going, Dan? Are you ready for the speech yet?
2: I just finished it, submitted it probably about an hour ago. I think I bawled the whole time at my desk, reading it again and again and again. So I'm not ready. I'm already wishing that it's Sunday, and then the spotlight is not on me.
0: So when you were a guest analyst on the Green Zone, I think you spoke to imposter syndrome. Please tell me that's going away. You know you deserve this honor, right, Dan?
2: It's becoming more and more a reality. I appreciate the kind words people have for me. And all I hope is I just represented Rider Nation to the fullest, and just trying to be that through and through Saskatchewan born kid representing everything that Saskatchewan's about. So I do appreciate it. Still think there's guys that should have had that opportunity before me, but again, thank you, Jamie.
0: They'll get their due. They'll get their due. Of course, Dan Clark joining us. I asked Rob this yesterday when he joined us on the Green Zone. I think his kids were a little older by the end of his career than yours were, but your kids will probably have a lot more memory of this moment than they will of your football career on the field. What is that like to be able to share it with them, Dan?
2: I think it's every moment that I've had with them. Like, I've changed diapers on the training room table after a game. I think there's a picture of me walking with Cash and having a bottle in hand as I'm feeding him going to the locker room. Kendall's grown up there. Like, she's met, like I told her, as a young age. She's got a group of uncles that care about her deeply and something that they'll cherish forever. I think this moment's going to be a huge one for our family, especially seeing that. And all I want them to know is when they have the opportunity to see that their dad dreamed big enough and was able to have that success that he did.
0: Even if it was just headbutting guys, right, Dan?
2: Hey, you know what? You need someone headbutted. I know a guy. but you know.
0: Oh, is Dan still there? Oh, there we go.
2: Hello?
0: There we go, Dan. You're back again. So,
2: this whole tech.
0: Dan Clark joining us here on the Green Zone, going into the Riders Plaza. Of honor. But you were just speaking to, you know, you dream big and showing that to your kids.
3: Yeah, you know what? I think that's just that opportunity for them to realize no matter what's going on and they have a dream, they can chase it. But that's just not goes to them. That goes to anybody that's listening. And I was some kid from junior football that was took in 19 with the Riders, and I grew up there.

0: I established who I was, and did I earn my opportunity? Absolutely right. I earned everything that I would had the opportunity to chase. So anybody can dream big enough. You just got to put that hard work and dedication into it.
1: What do you remember of being brought along by that core group that eventually won it all in 2013 with you as the tight end offensive lineman that was brought in? Like and I'm speaking to Rob Bagg, but the others who were there when you were a junior football player who eventually were your teammates on that fateful November day at Taylor Field.
0: Absolutely. You know what? You grow up idolizing the Riders, especially being from this province. I can say being from Regina, going to Palm Collegiate and seeing Mosaic Stadium, or back then it was Taylor Field. It's a place that I wanted to go to work every day. Did I expect to be around the Rob Bags, Weston Dresslers, Gene Mikowskis, Mike McCulloughs, Neil Hugheses? The list goes on and on. But you know what? Being able to see what happened in the West Final in 2012 and having that opportunity to be able to chase the Grey Cup in 13 and holding it over top of our heads, it was something that was established on day one. And it was a mentality that we wanted to bring through and through, that, you know, not only as a group, but as an offensive line unit, that we wanted to establish, that put the league on notice that we weren't a crew to be messed with.
1: Dan Clark joining us here on the Green Zone. This team's going through a little bit of a swoon. You guys did in 2013 as well. What brought you out of it? If you were going to throw some advice at this current crew in 2026.
0: Current advice is believe in the people around you. Believe in every opportunity that you're given and run with it. I know that there's some very unhappy people in this province. But no offense to them, they need to shut that noise out and focus on what they can do every day. They need to focus on every aspect to what makes them a great team. They're led by a great leader. They have great leaders in the room. Just right now, things aren't falling where they need to be. But believe in each other and don't let that belief go away. Because I remember Dwight Anderson standing up after we had lost in Calgary, saying, "We'll be back. We'll be back." And it's something that came to fruition as we went there to play the West Final in 13. Anything's possible. You know it. You know, as soon as Sheets came back, it's like we had that spark as a group again. Not saying that we weren't any different, but it just gives you that different opportunity, different mentality, I should say, to be able to handle business.
1: And you go to practice today and you see Sam Emelis, Keyshawn Johnson, Kian Schaefer-Baker, AJ Ouellette, all healthy again. I actually said it at the stadium today. I'm like, oh, man. I remember in 20, like Corey Sheets just having that one intangible back seemed to add a spark. Maybe that is having the three-headed monster in the receiving core all healthy for the first time, I think, since, was it July? When the last time they're on the field, Dan?
0: Yeah, I would say so. But you look at that group and you know what that offense is a part of. I think early on this year, we've seen exactly of who they are and what they want to be about. Injuries play a factor, and every team goes through injuries, and that's not saying that people that have stepped in have done any less than anybody else. But it's that comfortability as a quarterback connection with receivers. Same thing with a center speaking to the guards and tackle. I think there's a lot going on, and having pieces to be able to come back into play make it a huge benefit to that offense. Granted, that defense needs to come together. I think having the piece of having Tavon Campbell back and be able to get his legs back underneath him is going to be huge. But, you know, all in all, that team's a great team. They're led by a great leader that I keep saying, and they have leaders in that room that know exactly what Saskatchewan Rough Rider football is about. Now, in saying that, they have to go out on weekend and execute. We all know that. And you know what? I think that they have a great test this weekend, and then especially going into the last game of the year against Edmonton.
1: Dan Clark, going into the Riders Plaza of Honor, part of your life and career of the Rough Riders is not only on the field, but very much off of it, on the amount of kilometers traveled over your life representing the Saskatchewan Rough Riders in schools and other centers all across this province. We had Brett Lawther on Friday. He was back for a week, and he's already talking about the Rough Rider Foundation Win with Wellness program. How important was that, and is that for you, Dan, to continue to represent the green and white for all the work the foundation does and the Rough Riders have done in the community?
0: It's amazing. The Rough Riders were able to give a young man afraid to talk to three people a platform to not be comfortable to talk about every adversity that he's faced in his life. And that person was me. Like, the Rough Riders, not only then, but now the Rough Rider Foundation gives these players an opportunity to make a difference in their communities. Selfishly, once I had kids, it was all about them. Can I make this province a better place for them to grow up in, that no matter whether it's mental health, bullying, or anything that is going on in their lives, they feel safe and comfortable to reach out to someone else. Now, we have tools all around us, of course, and the more we learn about mental health, it becomes evident that we are ever-changing society to learn more and more and more. But when people show vulnerability, especially, I'm going to go 300. I'm not going to tell you what's past those 300 for digits, because that's only my business to know. But when a 300-pound athlete is standing in front of you telling them they've went through the struggles, this is how they've navigated it, kids tend to listen. And now as the Saskatchewan Rough Rider Foundation gets into delivering that contact to businesses across this province as well, we're giving adults the tools to allow them they're not alone, and people have survived their worst days and are doing great.
1: Well, Dan, as I said earlier, very deserved for everything you've done on the field, off the field, representing the Saskatchewan Rough Riders and representing, you know, a local guy from Saskatchewan so well. Well deserved. Can't wait to have the name up there with Ronnie and George and Darian and Kent and Narco and, heck, Gene Mikowski, Roger Aldag, Bob Poley. Dan, you're right there with them now.
0: Are you kidding me? Some kid from the Regina Thunder dreamed big enough, and now he's having the opportunity to be around legends. That's something that's set to, you know, hard work and dedication. Jamie, I constantly appreciate you and the show that you put out there, and having that words from you to just to remind myself of where I've come from is something that's special.
1: Well, Dan, congratulations. Can't wait to help stand and celebrate you Saturday at Mosaic.
0: I appreciate that. And you know what, Rider Nation? Go Riders.
1: That is Dan Clark here on The Green Zone, one of the three inductees this year in the Plaza of Honor with Rob Bagg and Paul McCallum. 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
10: 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With more than 100 dreams granted since it started, Touchdown for Dreams grants personalized dreams for women in Saskatchewan living with a life-threatening cancer diagnosis. In 2026, Touchdown for Dreams entered its 15th year, and they've celebrated by granting 15 dreams to 15 courageous women. Cameco and the Saskatchewan Rough Riders also host a pink game each year. During the pink game, amazing volunteers sell pink rider gear to raise money for this program. Take note, this year's pink game is October 17th. Last year, they raised nearly $40,000, but I think we can easily beat that this year. I'm Evan Bray. Come on out to the game and look for the Cameco volunteers selling pink. I'll see you there.
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0: Welcome into the Green Zone on this Wednesday afternoon. As the Riders back to practice today, it was a lighter walkthrough, but they had full helmets on today. Usually a walkthrough is no helmets, but they had helmets on. They were doing a practice, which is actually different from what they usually do. They usually take 2 days off no matter what after games. It was only 1 day off. As everybody was saying today, they have some stuff to fix. Communication issues. Tavon Campbell even acknowledged that, yeah, the coaches probably are frustrated because they keep on telling us what to do, and then we go out in the game and lose our minds, I think is how he put it. So, and then you have Trevor Harris, who got as vulgar as you're going to get from Trevor Harris. He said frickin' and the P word today on the frustration level where he's at. And I get it. He said, I'm tired of coming out and talking to you people with the reporters. He acknowledged it's his job to throw footballs and when you're a professional quarterback, talk to the media. But what he's tired of is just saying the same thing over and over and over and then going out on the field and then doing it all again the next week. We need to do this. And then it's the same thing. Everybody has that feeling. The media has that. We're asking the same questions 4 weeks in a row. What do we ask now? How do we ask it differently? So we'll see what they put out there against the Montreal Alouettes. We'll also see what the Alouettes put out there. Are they going to rest Davis Alexander and Tyson Philpott? What will that roster look like compared to the one the Riders just faced on Thanksgiving Monday?
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5: 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The Saskatchewan supply chain is ready to play a significant role in building the large reactor infrastructure needed to support Saskatchewan's growing economy and long-term energy security. 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
7: I'm David Curtin with your 980 CJME News Update. They've released the blueprints to show what Regina's new event center will look like, including everything from a wine bar to a sports bar to even a speakeasy, and a two-story stage seating 1,500 to be called the Jack Semple Stage. An effort by some Regina City councilors to get more information about Bell's AI data center has created another day of back and forth over the good and bad of such a center, some raising concerns about water use and emissions, others warning if we don't do it now, the center will be built elsewhere. If you're keeping score, there have now been 9 overpasses hit by semis in Saskatchewan this year. So far, 7 now in Saskatoon, the latest Wednesday afternoon when a semi got wedged underneath one. The city says damage is minimal, no word on charges yet. Brace yourself for a rough flu season. Microbiologist Dr. Joseph Blondeau tells Evan Bray healthcare providers are scrambling because their virus, he says, is surprisingly already here. So he's urging everybody to get their shots stat. CJME weather, pretty unsettled weather coming up. The wind gust to 60 overnight, a chance of showers and a low of 2. Cloudy on Thursday with a 60% chance of rain, but the wind really picks up, gusting to 80 kilometers an hour with a high of 7 degrees. That's your 980 CJME News Update. I'm David Curtin.
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0: earlier in the show, we were talking about a little bit of frustration coming from the Rough Riders today after practice, having to answer more and more questions about their four-game losing streak. And Scott decided to go with the Chicks. I'm not ready to make nice. Is that what it's called? And I question the choice. Like, there's better angry songs than that. A lot of you texted, it should have been Twisted Sister. We're not going to take it. I believe you are correct. That is a better choice than the Chicks. I hear on to the Green Zone. Previously named a different name that included the Chicks. Left one out. How long ago did they do that? Was that a 2019 thing that happened? There is a few. Lady A changed their name too around the same time. Anyways, we don't need to get into music history. Let's get into some hockey last night. 16 games, all 32 teams. It was the Frozen Frenzy. The American audiences down south were watching like a Red Zone, NHL Red Zone-esque type show last night. And maybe some of you who know how the internet works were also watching it last night. Bill Price was. He was actually running the live blog on NHL.com during all the action last night. But I need to start off with this, Bill. Was that the Tkachuks or the Sedins last night?
1: Unbelievable, right? Like, you kept, you know, people weren't coming out and saying it as obvious, but like, oh, Brady hasn't scored. I saw a stat that he hadn't scored, you know, in his last, like, 10 games dating back to the playoffs. And then all of a sudden, it just, he scores one. And then, you know, I'm typing, I'm doing the live blog on NHL.com. And I'm like, oh, is that a replay? I'm like, nope, he scored again. And then, oh, he scored again. And then, you know, Matthew gets the 5 assists. Like, listen, if you're a Florida Panthers fan, like, that's exactly what you dreamed of when they made that trade. Maybe not even that successful, but, you know, the fact that he's now, you know, he seems to have found his game. You know, they're missing Barkov, they're missing Marchand. You know, last night, I think, was an example of just how dangerous that team could be if those two guys click. You know, they're on the same line last night. Like, that's why they made the trade, and it's got to be a little wake up call to everybody else in the league that how good they could be if those two guys are on top of their game.
0: Bill, I need to ask, how did you keep up with it all yesterday, running the live blog during 16 games, starting 15 minutes apart for like 5 hours?
1: All right. Well, I had two TVs going, and then I had my phone. I had the ESPN app on my phone, so I had two TVs, my phone, and then the laptop I was working on. I also had a game on in the background. So I was just trying to keep track. And then once when the ESPN2 whip-around show came on, it made it a little easier. But and then I was with my son, and he wanted to watch the whole Ranger game, so we had the Ranger game on. And then he's putting the baseball game on every once in a while. I'm like, what are you doing? You're killing me. So, I just kind of was trying to keep track as best I could. Like I said, the ESPN whip-around show was great because they were going to goals and stuff like that. But yeah, it was fun. Like, you know, it's what the frenzy is about. I don't know how, you know, fans can keep up with everything. I guess the whip-around show is the best thing. But the regular games on ESPN, you know, the standalone games were great. The Devils-Red Wings game was great. And the Avalanche Stars game was an epic. Like, Nathan MacKinnon just, my goodness, what a night he had. He'll have the scars for it for a little bit, but that guy is just, I would love that guy on my team. He is, you could tell he is determined to win, and he puts it all out there every night. So great, great games from start to finish, really.
0: Okay, so when you look at, I want to talk about the New York Rangers. They did win last night, but the tremendous misfortune of losing Igor Shesterkin, right? Like, is this a team that's going to be able to, you know, keep their head above water without the great goaltender and the great start to the season that Shesterkin had?
1: You know, it's funny. Like, you wonder if maybe, I don't want to ever say it's a blessing in disguise, because it's not, because he's one of the best goalies in the league, but maybe this makes them play more of a team game, or maybe they realize they just can't rely on the goalie as much as maybe they have in the past. I mean, they're playing really well. They're playing really well defensively. Sean Durzi has been a great addition for them. Gavrikov and Fox are a good team. And, you know, Lafreniere, you know, he was the number one pick. It seems like forever ago. He's still only 25 years old, but he really seemed to find his game. It is stunning how well they're playing. And, you know, I'm actually in a conference room right now, and they're showing the highlight of the Igor goal. And, you know, even though Igor is out, like, it's that moment could have been something that galvanized the team and maybe gave them an air of confidence they didn't think they had. I remember watching, you know, I watched the first game of the season against the Bruins, and they just didn't look good. They looked like the same team from last year, disconnected, a little bit slow. And then they came out in that game, that first home game against Tampa, played pretty well, and then Igor scores, and it really, since then, they've played really well. The only loss, of course, is the game in Washington where Igor got hurt. But they've come back with two home wins against two pretty good teams. So maybe, I mean, yeah, in the long run, not having Shesterkin is probably going to come back to haunt them, but they seem to be playing right now well as a team. So, you know, I was wondering, you know, when it first happened, Dan Rosen, I was like, did they go get Hellebuck? Like, is that the move? And he's like, I don't think so. They still have Igor signed. So, you know, maybe if this kid gets a chance to play, you know, he could shut all down that talk. And he's played well so far. So
0: I think one of the great stories, you mentioned Hellebuck, one of the great stories of this season is the Winnipeg Jets. With all the noise around, you know, their leader and their Hart Trophy candidates and, you know, maybe the best player on the team not wanting to be there anymore. They start 4-1-1. Another win last night. Stuart Skinner is playing well. And if you're a Jet fan, or if you're Kevin Cheveldayoff, you're probably thinking, all right, we can be patient before we make a trade. They don't have to ship off Connor Hellebuck immediately the way this team is playing.
1: No, listen, yeah, I think there's a couple things there. You know, I think it helped the Jets that on the first day of training camp, they knew that Hellebuck wasn't going to be there. And I'm not talking about the organization. I'm talking about the players. Like, they knew he wasn't there. So it's not really a distraction since he's not there, right? Like, in Detroit, you have the Dylan Larkin situation where it's kind of muddy what's going on, and guys are being probably asked about it all the time, where in Winnipeg, he's not there, right? He's not there. He's not on the roster. They probably don't think, you know, the way these hockey players and professional athletes think, they probably don't even think about him. That's the one thing. And listen, Stuart Skinner is not a terrible goalie. He did get the Oilers to back-to-back Stanley Cup finals. And, you know, he's given a chance to play every day, be the number one. He's a good goalie. And again, it's maybe the same thing like we talked about with Shesterkin. Not having Hellebuck there maybe galvanizes the rest of the team to say, listen, we can win without this guy. He's not the whole team, right? We have really good players on this team. Remember, this team won the President's Trophy 2 years ago. They had one bad year last year. And, you know, Hellebuck wants out. And, you know, there's a lot of talent on that team. And, yeah, they're playing well. And probably another team that, like the Rangers, that needed a good start. And you just build confidence and you build momentum and you keep going.
0: And staying in that division, the Utah Mammoth are leading the way over the Avalanche, Wild, and the Stars. They took a little bit of a jump last year, of course, and it looks like, Bill, early this season, they're taking another jump in their building since the move from Arizona.
1: Yeah. Listen, they made the playoffs last year, and, you know, you could sense coming into the season there was a different mindset with Utah. And I think them getting there last year, and they played pretty well in the postseason. You know, again, it's just confidence, and teams feel like they're moving in the right direction. And, yeah, they're playing well. They're a good team. They had a rough loss at the Madison Square Garden the other night. But, yeah, in that division, like, and again, we talk about every game matters, right? And I know a lot of people say, oh, it's a playoff sport. regular season, blah, blah, blah. Especially in that Central Division, you have to bank as many points as you can, as early as you can, because you know there's going to be some tough times coming, and you have the Avalanche, you have the Stars, you have the Wild in that division. You have to get as many points as you can right out of the gate, and they're doing that, and I think that can only help them going forward.
0: Before I let you go, Bill, we need to talk about this Atlantic Division. We knew it was going to be a juggernaut at the start of the year, but 7 of the 8 teams are within 3 points of each other.
1: Yeah, we all knew the Lightning are good every year, right? We all thought the Panthers would be good with the things they've done. We all knew the Canadians were going to be good from what they did last year. Buffalo had a big year. Toronto's played pretty well. And then you have Ottawa, which, again, everyone maybe thought they would take a step back with Brady gone, but they're playing well, too. Tim Stützle is starting to really emerge as a star in this league. And, yeah, that division is crazy, right? Like, Buffalo, I mean, I know we're only a week in, but Buffalo is already, they're 3 points back. I mean, the only team really that you worry about in that division are the Red Wings, just with all the distractions they have. They don't have Edmonton, the whole Larkin mess.
0: Mm-hmm.
1: So the Red Wings are a team that needs to be careful. They don't get too buried too early. But, yeah, the top 3 spots maybe the 2 wild cards come from that division. But, yeah, that division is loaded, especially if the Maple Leafs play the way they're capable of playing with the talent they have.
0: Well, Bill, thank you so much. Imagine you had a few extra cups of coffee this morning after the busy one yesterday. Thanks for your time.
1: And then we have our transit problems in New Jersey, so it was made for a fun morning.
0: That is Bill Price, editor-in-chief of NHL.com. It was a busy one yesterday, all 32 teams in the National Hockey League. How about those Jets, though? Keep winning. Keep winning. Go Stuart Skinner. Oh, what do we got? We got to check out Hellebuck's. Where are we at with Connor Hellebuck and how much money he's lost already this season? He's over $600,000 given up by being a baby. This is 980 CJME and 650 CKOM.
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0: Jamie and I with you on the Green Zone here on 980 CJME and 650 CKOM. Thanks for spending some of your day with us. Yeah, it was. We're playing some Rage songs today. It seemed like the when Trevor Harris says frickin' and Pete off in a scrum, we all know the God-fearing man that Trevor Harris is. This is where the level of frustration has gone. He's usually very, and is, like, that's not extreme stuff compared to his coach, who we've had to bleep on occasion here on the Green Zone. But, yeah, he's frustrated. Everybody's frustrated in Rider Nation. A lot of anger going on today in Saskatchewan when it comes to the topic du jour. That is the Saskatchewan Rough Riders' four-game losing streak as they now get set for the rematch against the Montreal Alouettes, who just about put 50 on them on Thanksgiving Monday.
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1: From the National Newsroom of the Canadian Press, I'm John Kennedy. The federal government plans to extend funding for mental health, addictions, and home care by 1 year. Health Minister Marjorie Michel announced the $1.2 billion extension over social media late this evening. It comes after provincial health ministers said losing the funding could affect patients and healthcare jobs, on top of concerns about the future of Canada Health Transfer. BC's leaders' debate turned combative as the parties clashed over the province's record $14 billion deficit and the state of the economy. NDP leader David Eby, BC Conservative leader Lauren Dirksen, and Green leader Emily Lowen are vying for votes ahead of the October 24th election. With the leaders facing the question of who might be best to manage the provincial economy, Lowen jumped in, accusing Eby of moving forward without a stable plan.
2: You're betting everything on fracked gas projects that are owned by American corporations, backed by equity firms in Trump's inner circle. So how can we expect British Columbians to believe you? And how dare you gamble our economy on LNG when we are looking at every forecast that this is, that BC's projects could be sold at a loss, that we're going to be the highest cost late market entrants. You know, this is all going to be past your mandate. So how do you answer?
1: Lowen says her party has a fully costed plan, including a tax on the ultra wealthy and large corporations, while interim BC Conservative leader Lauren Dirksen has yet to release his party's financial figures. The NDP released their figures shortly before the debate. Canadian softwood lumber producers face import duties and tariffs totaling nearly 35% in the U.S. despite a reduction in the latest review by the U.S. Department of Commerce. The BC Lumber Trade Council says the combined rate is down from 45% announced last August, but it's still an unfair burden on Canadian producers. The council says the U.S. has imposed countervailing duties, anti-dumping duties, and additional tariffs under national security grounds. Interim Council President Kim Hockstead says the dispute has dragged on for nearly a decade, hurting forest-dependent communities in Canada and raising home-building costs while affecting U.S. businesses as well. The village at the heart of the 2022 trucker blockade in Coutts, Alberta, is sporting signs showing support for both sides of the separation debate in Alberta. Former Coutts Mayor Jim Willett believes that many residents will still be angry after the blockade and want to send a message to the federal government.
3: The feel that I get is that a lot of people will vote yes on this particular vote because they think they're sending a protest vote to the government.
1: Willett says the nearest advance poll that he could go to is 80 kilometers away, so he's planning to vote on Monday. This is the Canadian Press. In sports, CF Montreal is one game away from being eliminated from playoff contention following a 3-0 loss to Atlanta United. Montreal at 6-17-6 is on pace to overtake last season's effort as the worst campaign club in history. One prominent youth gymnastics coach has now been sentenced to 90 years in prison for secretly recording his younger female students undressing and using the restroom at a Mississippi gym. U.S. District Judge Christy Johnson gave the maximum sentence possible to 39-year-old Sean Gardner, ordering that he serve 30 years in prison for each of the three federal child pornography production charges in which he pleaded guilty. Los Angeles Rams offensive lineman Alaric Jackson has had his 2-game suspension for punching a member of the Buffalo Bills reduced to 1 game after appealing the initial ruling. Jackson was disciplined without pay for striking Buffalo linebacker Bradley Chubb in the face after the team's overtime game Monday night. From the Canadian Press, I'm John Kennedy.
4: I'm David Curtin with your 980 CJME News Update. They've released the blueprints to show what Regina's new event center will look like, including everything from a wine bar to a sports bar, even a speakeasy, and a 2-story stage seating 1,500 to be called the Jack Semple Stage. An effort by some Regina City councilors to get more information about Bell's AI data center has created another day of back and forth over the good and bad of such a center, some raising concerns about water use and emissions, others warning if we don't do it now, the center will be built elsewhere. If you're keeping score, there have now been 9 overpasses hit by semis in Saskatchewan this year. So far, 7 now in Saskatoon. The latest, Wednesday afternoon, when a semi got wedged underneath one. The city says damage is minimal. No word on charges yet. Brace yourself for a rough flu season. Microbiologist Dr. Joseph Blondell tells Evan

0: Welcome back to the Green Zone on this Wednesday afternoon. It was an all right day, weather-wise. Hopefully, the forecast holds for Saturday. 20 degrees expected high on Saturday. And with a 1 o'clock kickoff, that'll be right when kickoff is. Yes, please, for October matinee with 20 degree temperatures for the Riders and the Montreal Alouettes on Saturday. Hopefully Environment Canada didn't throw out the carrot at the end and then yanks it away at the end. It's going to rain on Saturday. But I'll take that 20 degree high right now for the Riders and the Alouettes. Jamie and I with you here on the Green Zone. We're bringing back Green Zone Rider reporter Britton Gray. Real quick, before we get to the MOP debate, as voting will start this week for the most outstanding player awards in the Canadian Football League, there was some interesting thoughts from the Saskatchewan Rough Riders today, including the quarterback.
1: It's about action, and it's about doing it. And because, frankly, I get tired of sitting here saying these certain things. It's tiring, and I frankly pissed off. You know, you lose this man in a row, it freaking pisses you off, and you get tired of talking. You know, just do it. Whatever we're talking about that we're doing, whatever culture is, what the things that we're trying to focus on for the week, do it and do it well. And that's really been the focus, the conversation, and that's who we're going to be.
0: And there was a lot of talk about details today from Trevor Harris. Coach Mace talked about it. And then when it came to the defensive secondary, it was interesting that Tavon Campbell, who did make his own mistakes, actually spoke to kind of putting himself in the coach's shoes.
2: From a coach's perspective, I could see it. Like, they're not on the field. They're wondering, what do we got to do to help you guys? And at the same time, we're sitting there like, man, what are we not doing correctly? Like, we get in the game and we just completely lose our minds. So it is frustrating, and it's definitely something that's not going to get corrected overnight. So we just got to keep working, keep going forward.
0: Yeah, it was probably the most frustrated this group's been, openly anyways, over this losing streak. Apparently 4 was the edge for the Rough Riders, Britain.
3: Yeah, they're tired of media going out there and saying, okay, what do you have to fix again? Execution. They're tired of it. They know what they have to fix, and it's been the same mistakes. And you've seen it with the game scripts and how games have gone recently. Just watching the Alouettes game, when we were watching it, we said, oh, here comes a 2-and-out. This is what this team's been doing. Oh, they're going to give up a big play for a touch. You could almost call the second half, because it's the same second half we watched against Calgary. It was the same second half we watched against the BC Lions. This team's in it. Just gets away from it. And it's refreshing to hear, because this has been a team, when things have kind of not gone their way, it's been stick to the message. 1-0 this week, just do that. I like seeing some frustration, because I think the frustration is going to a good place. It's on the players. I don't think there's finger pointing per se, but they just know as a group, they haven't been up to their own standard inside that locker room.
0: And there are some injury updates today with Keyshawn Johnson, Sam Amelis back working with the first team offense, although Logan Ferland was not listed with a knee injury, did not participate. Close practice tomorrow for the Riders before that rematch on Saturday. Of course, they'll hold their traditional day before a walkthrough on Friday before the Alouettes fly to Saskatchewan. But it will be voting time this week in the CFL next week. So Britton and the local reporters will have until after this game and a little bit into the weekend. And then they'll disclose the team, not nominees, just the team award winners. And then everybody who gets a vote in the team award system will all be in the, as listed as finalists. And we vote for, there's probably going to be how many finalists for MOP? At least 27 players to pick from, probably more than that, with 3 by 9 teams. But Britton, let's get to it. Who is the most outstanding player

0: for the Saskatchewan Rough Riders this season? And who should be the nominees for the most outstanding player for the Saskatchewan Rough Riders this season?
1: It's an interesting debate, isn't it? I always lean, I'm sick and tired of the MVP and MOP just going to the quarterback just because they're the quarterback. I really want to see a spectacular year from a quarterback to lean that way.
0: Trevor Harris.
1: Over 5,000 yards.
0: 5,000 yards, only the third Rough Rider quarterback to ever do it. Kent Austin did it twice, Darian Durant, and Trevor Harris. It's pretty outstanding.
1: It is. Unfortunately, some of those yards and touchdowns have been yards after beatdown in recent weeks.
0: Those are Trevor Harris's words, too, yes, by the way.
1: He says it as well. That's what's been going on. But Keyshawn Johnson, when you're on a historic pace like that, especially as a receiver in one of those positions, I like to lean that way. I don't think there's a wrong answer between those two. And I also do want to give a shout out to Jameer Thurman as well, who I think should be in the conversation. The defense has been suspect here in Saskatchewan a few of the past games, but he is such an anchor. He is such a great leader on that defensive line, or defensive unit, sorry. I just think Jameer Thurman is also a guy who deserves some MOP consideration there.
0: Trevor Harris, second in the league in passing. He has 31 touchdowns to 14 interceptions. He has how many 300-yard passing games? 9 300-yard passing games this season. Now, when it comes to, of course, Keyshawn Johnson, missed last week. He's at a pace of 82 yards per game. Now, I know he's only played 10 games, but Kean Schaefer-Baker is averaging almost 100 yards per game. Like, his per game is 15 yards, 14 yards more than Keyshawn Johnson. He is only 6 second down catches behind Keyshawn Johnson and has played 5 fewer games. He's 300 yards behind, and he's played 5 fewer games. Should Kean Schaefer-Baker, shake and bake, be number 3 on the ballot, if not number 2, or maybe number 1, with the year he has had on a per game basis?
1: I mean, you could definitely make the argument. It always comes down to, when you're voting, what's the number of games you want to see a guy play?
0: He's going
1: to
0: finish
1: and
0: with
1: do
0: 12.
1: The stats. And do the stats add up in terms of how impactful they were? He makes an argument. When the voting comes, it's not going to be easy where it's like, okay, this guy's the MLB. There are some interesting arguments to be had that the voters like myself will have to figure out and have internally about, okay, who really is the most outstanding player this year?
0: But he tied with touchdown passes, with 7 touchdown receptions with Keyshawn Johnson as well. Like, I think it would have been, if he would have stayed healthy, it would have been Kean Schaefer-Baker, who is probably the MOP of this football team. But now that he's back on the field, has a pace of 96 yards, which I believe is second in the league with players of 10 games or more. Yes, it's second. The only one better is, you know who, is Tyson Philpott. So Kean Schaefer-Baker should be in the mix.
1: Mm-hmm.
0: That is probably it. We haven't seen really anything dynamic from the defensive ends, especially nothing from the secondary. You mentioned Jameer Thurman. So I'm curious where Rider Nation's head's at with the most outstanding player of the Rough Riders. And there's a new system this year. Voters used to just vote for 1 and 2, your first and second place vote. It's now 3. So when Britton fills out his ballot, sometime over the weekend, he will put his number 1 choice, his number 2 choice, and his number 3 choice for the Rough Riders MOP, most outstanding defensive player. And again, anybody who gets one of those will jump into the overall pool for the league most outstanding player. So if I put a ballot in front of you with first, second, and third choice, how would you fill it out? 1-877-332-8255 is the fan line. Let's do the fan vote for MOP of the Rough Riders right here today on the Green Zone. I'm very interested on this vote, because also this year, you get to find out who Britton Gray voted for. For the first time ever, after much debate, and from my perspective, long time coming, like the National Hockey League Professional Hockey Writers Association, voting will be made public, including where the team vote went. Coaches vote on this. Now, sometimes they vote as positional groups. The defensive line coaches will vote for the best offensive lineman in the league and stuff like that. It won't see Corey Mace voted for this. It'll be a team of the Saskatchewan Rough Riders went that way. So you'll get to know, and then you can harass Britton Gray on Twitter of how he got it wrong, or X, or whatever it's called now.
1: Can't wait.
0: Isn't that going to be fun?
1: Oh, perfect.
0: I think that's the most fun part of this whole process now. And then you get to see who I voted for when the national vote comes. 1-877-332-8255. So what are yours, Britton Gray? How would you vote 1, 2, 3? You might as well just make it public right now so they don't have to scroll through a PDF.
1: I don't have it 1, 2, or 3, but I think I've said, for me, Trevor Harris, Keyshawn Johnson, Jameer Thurman. Those are kind of who I'm trying to decide between.
0: On which order in which they go. If Keyshawn Johnson gets a couple more catches and he goes down in Rider history as one of the best individual seasons by a Rough Rider receiver, it's going to be hard not to put him number one on my ballot, to be quite honest, although I don't get to vote this round. And then it's Trevor Harris. And then I think it's Kean Schaefer Baker. His per-game play has been phenomenal. 1-877-332-8255. You can debate on the fan line as well. You can give me a call. Let's talk about it. Who would be your MOP for the Saskatchewan Rough Riders in 2026? This is 980 CJME and 650 CKOM.
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0: Hope you're having a great Wednesday afternoon, Saskatchewan. I'm Jamie Nye. This is The Green Zone. The vote's already coming in. Dale in Regina. Are you kidding? Kian Schaefer-Baker? He's only played half a season. Man, we're in trouble if he's our MOP. Why not pick Brett Lawther? Now, come on. Although, no, I'm just kidding. Kian Schaefer-Baker has played 10 games. He'll finish with 12. If he stays healthy, he'll get to two-thirds of a season. Five fewer than Keyshawn Johnson. And when you look at a per-game basis of what Kian Schaefer-Baker is doing, and he'll get to 1,000 yards. He'll average potentially near 100 yards per game, which will be second in the league. It's a career year. Now, I put him as third on my ballot. That's what I said. I put him number three. I'd go Keyshawn Johnson number one. I believe he will finish as the number two all time in receptions in a single season and might get to the point where he's looking just behind Joey Walters for number three all time for yards in a single season, too. He leads the league in second down grabs. He has been a big part of Trevor Harris's success to be the third Rough Rider quarterback to hit 5,000 yards. So coming up after the 4:30 news, fill out your ballot for most outstanding player. Let's do it live on the radio. 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Who's your number one vote getter? Who's your number two? And who is your number three? Some love coming in for Tommy Stevens, by the way, with all the touchdowns he's racked up this CFL season.
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11: Monday, Alberta votes on its future in Canada. The Alberta referendum will ask if our neighbors next door want to stay in Confederation or begin the process of a formal vote on leaving. 980 CJME will have live coverage of the results from Global News, starting when the polls close at 8 p.m. The next morning, we'll have the full story in our news and open the phones to talk about it on The Evan Bray Show. 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
12: I'm David Curtin with your 980 CJME news update. They've released the blueprints to show what Regina's new event center will look like, including everything from a wine bar to a sports bar, even a speakeasy, and a two-story stage seating 1,500 to be called the Jack Semple Stage. An effort by some Regina City councilors to get more information about Bell's AI data center has created another day of back and forth over the good and bad of such a center. Some raising concerns about water use and emissions. Others warning if we don't do it now, the center will be built elsewhere. If you're keeping score, there have now been 9 overpasses hit by semis in Saskatchewan this year. So far, 7 now in Saskatoon, the latest Wednesday afternoon when a semi got wedged underneath one. The city says damage is minimal, no word on charges yet. Brace yourself for a rough flu season. Microbiologist Dr. Joseph Blondeau tells Evan Bray healthcare providers are scrambling because their virus, he says, is surprisingly already here. So he's urging everybody to get their shots stat. CJME weather, pretty unsettled weather coming up. The wind gust to 60 overnight, a chance of showers and a low of 2. Cloudy on Thursday with a 60% chance of rain, but the wind really picks up, gusting to 80 kilometers an hour with a high of 7 degrees. That's your 980 CJME news update. I'm David Curtin.
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17: What would it take for you to move your family to a new location? 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Toronto residents are most likely to consider such a move. The survey ranks Regina as the most affordable capital city in the nation, and number 5 overall. I'm Brent Laux.
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0: A rematch against the Montreal Alouettes. Maybe see some Alouette backups, but Daryl, a lot of people in Rider Nation even question if they can beat the backups right now, the way this team's playing.
20: The way these Riders are playing, they have no confidence. 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
21: Oh, wait. I'm with it. I'm tired of talking. I need to see some action. The offense needs to score some freaking points. The defense needs to contain and hit that quarterback.
19: Jamie Nye, Dalton Johnson, Daryl Davis, taking you right to kickoff. The Green Zone Game Day kicks off at 11, 980 CJME. Jamie Nye brings big sports talk to Saskatchewan. The Green Zone with Jamie Nye. 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

0: Jamie Nye with you here on the Green Zone. This is a Wednesday edition. Still coming up. It's Wednesday at 5:05. You know what happens? It's a double take with Daryl Davis here on the Green Zone. We have much to discuss with Daryl Davis, especially with Riders practice day number one. And the topic of defense came up with Corey Mace.
1: The exhausting message for us was just the details, man, the focusing on the details. Right now it's, you know, it could be just one guy missing a small detail that can turn into a big thing. So for us, that's the number one thing, is just the details of what our job requirement is on that play.
2: Is it too late to do something radical? You've talked, and we've talked a lot about zone defense, four-man pass rush. Is it too late to go crazy and try man-to-man and all the other stuff that goes with it?
1: Yeah, no. I mean, one of the touchdowns to Rambo was man-to-man, right? So, and sometimes in zones, I get it. But sometimes when it's a zone and there's a vertical and it's still one-on-one in the zone, and we hadn't come out on those side throughout the season as well. So, you know, with us, some of the zones that we play have man concepts to them. Yeah, you could go heavy pressure. We went heavy pressure in a man call, and Philpott was wide open. He dropped the ball. So, you know, there's risk-reward on both sides. But regardless of what's called, it's just we got to be fine-tuned with our details, man.
0: And there's been callers to the post-game show, some louder than others, who have been calling for the head of Josh Bell, that he should be fired, relieved of his duties as the play caller of the defense. So, Britton Gray asked the question to Corey Mace today, if Corey is maybe going to start taking over a little bit more of the duties and get involved on the defensive side moving forward.
1: You know, I've been involved with the defense, man, you know, but, you know, Bell has done such a good job, man, I think, putting his brain to things and how we see it. Again, I think it's just fine-tuning the details for all of us. And, yeah, man, you know, I've been in the room trying to help where I can. But certainly, you know, I do enjoy being able to be in all three phases as well, because there's fixes on all three phases, and it allows me to talk to, you know, the other coordinators on the other side of the ball to make sure of understanding the whys of the details that we're looking for so that we can continue to push those messages, you know, if I catch somebody on the side.
0: And it's what I said on the postgame show. Corey Mace is involved. It's not like he's just Josh Bell's doing everything on his own without Corey Mace's influence. Of course, Corey Mace is also influencing some of the thought on Mark Mueller in the offense and Kent Maggiore. That's how what a head coach is supposed to do. So you heard it. He loves the mind of Josh Bell. And you hear it from players. Tavon Campbell said today, he couldn't imagine being a coach and continuing to harp on what needs to happen and then watching it derail in the game. Week after week, it's the same thing. You have to be here. No, don't. So, we'll see if it gets fixed. The frustration's there. Has it boiled over? Sure. But the only solution for this team is to go 1-0 this week. That's the cliche they spit out all the time. Go 1-0 this week and try to get some positive momentum going into the postseason. The positive momentum, will it come from having the three-headed monster we've much talked about this season and in the preseason? Keyshawn Johnson, Sam Emelis, back working with the first-team offense to join Key and Schaefer Baker as the trio. Might all be in the lineup for the first time in months together. That might help Trevor Harris and spark a little bit of the big play. 1-877-332-8255 is the fan line here on the Green Zone. We are opening it up now here on the Green Zone on this question. As voting will begin, who is your Rough Riders MOP this season? Who should it be for the most outstanding player? Is it Kean Schaefer Baker? Some people challenged me that he hasn't played enough games, but I think I won over Dale just a little bit, that maybe he could end up number three on the ballot. What about Keyshawn Johnson? 101 receptions, 1,200 yards. Could be number two all-time in most receptions in a single season. CFL leader. And when it comes to second down grabs at 35. Also, should it be Trevor Harris? Just go with the quarterback. 5,000 yards passing, joining Kent Austin and Darian Durant as the only quarterbacks in Rider history to hit the 5,000-yard mark. Darren, go through your ballot for me. What do you got, 1, 2, 3, for the Rough Riders MOP?
3: Honestly, that's a hard one to do because there's been so many injuries. A lot of the guys could have qualified, but the one guy in my head that sticks out is Bertrand Houdon. Because they've stuck him in, what, 5 or 6 different positions? They've leaned on him through the entire season, filling gaps, and he stepped up.
0: I like that as an off the board. Hey, shout out! Not only maybe not MOP, Darren, but MUP, most unsung player for the Saskatchewan Roughriders, Thomas Bertrand Houdon. He's bang on. Tight end, running back, fullback. Hey, Thomas, with your concussion issues over your career, put on the Guardian cap, and you're the guy who's got to run full bore through the defensive line to slam a linebacker so Tommy Stevens can run in for a touchdown. That's his role. Oh, by the way, you're the gunner on special teams to go be the guy who blows up some people so another guy can come in and make the special teams tackle. Oh, also, on the punt block, can you be the guy who has to take on the oncoming blitzer to pile drive him to the ground and then go cover? I like the shout out from Darren on Thomas Bertrand Houdon. 1-877-332-8255. Who's your MOP? Most outstanding player for the Saskatchewan Rough Riders? Should it be Trevor Harris, Keyshawn Johnson, Kean Schaefer Baker? Britton brought up Jameer Thurman on the defensive linebacking core. What say you? As the voting will begin for the most outstanding player this week, who is yours for the green and white? This is 980 CJME and 650 CKOM.
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0: coming in from Tony. Most outstanding player. Maybe give it to the Rider cheer team. 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I'm sure they appreciate your support, Tony. Let's go to the fan line at Terry on the fan line. MOP for the Saskatchewan Roughriders. Most outstanding player. Who would be number one on your ballot, Terry?
1: Ooh, well, first off, Jamie, for the music, I'm thinking Enter Sandman because the team seems to be asleep. but anyways, like what you were saying with Shake and Bake, yes, her game stats are off the charts, but isn't the MOP you kind of got to play the whole season? You know, like it's, and really, the whole team, there's been nobody that's really been blowing my skirt up. Like, individual games, yes, but a full, you know, like Philpott in Montreal there, his full season of, you know, just blowing out the lights and everything. Yep. And, you know, and it doesn't matter who you guys vote for, TSN anointed Rourke back in November last year anyway.
0: Well, I think that's changed, though. Judging by the panel this weekend, it's Davis Alexander and Tyson Philpott. They've shifted their focus over to that side of things. McKeon Schaefer-Baker, that's the debate. It's very interesting, Terry, that you raised that. How many games should you have to play to be a candidate for the Most Outstanding Player Award? This came to be, who got hurt? Was it Nathan Rourke? And there was a big debate on should he be the MOP. He's only played 10 games. And it never came to be. But it was that he won it. But it was a debate. Oh, yeah. Look at his. But if you get to 12, that's two-thirds of the season. And if your average is out to having a phenomenal year, isn't that enough for 12? Because that's what looks like Keon Schaefer-Baker will be. But how do you vote for Keon Schaefer-Baker when he has a receiver who has more catches, more yards, while fewer when it comes to yards per game in Keyshawn Johnson? And Keyshawn Johnson, by the end of the year, should, if he plays out the next two, should join Rider history, pass Ray Allgaard, Don Narcisse, trail only Joey Walters in Rider lore for the best season by a Rough Rider receiver. That's why I would put Keyshawn as number one on my ballot. Keyon would be on my ballot at number three. Trevor Harris at number two. 1-877-332-8255 is the fan line here on the Green Zone. And a reminder that it's a different voting process this year. And I actually like what the CFL has done, because it's actually a voting process I have been upfront about that I think we should have been doing for a while now in the CFL, that instead of just doing East versus West, just do the top three vote getters from the national room. And that is what's happening this season. So no longer will you see a West nominee for most outstanding player versus the East nominee for most outstanding player. That is changing too under the direction of Stuart Johnston. So each team will get team awards. Most outstanding player for the team, based on the local voters, which is four members of the local media, and the team also gets a vote. And then everybody votes. The coaches, the local media, and about 30-plus national voters. So you have about 60 voters total. And we will now vote 1, 2, 3 based on the entire league. So this is my expectation. That we will have, when they announce the top three finalists in 2 weeks, we will have two Montreal Alouettes. I believe the national voters will have both Davis Alexander and Tyson Philpott as maybe 1 and 2 on their ballot, and likely Nathan Rourke after that as the third vote. We'll see where that third vote goes. I assume it's going to be Nathan Rourke. It could be Cody Fajardo. Could have been Justin Rankin the way he started. Maybe it'll be Chad Kelly with the Toronto Argonauts. But I believe two of the three finalists will be Alouettes. It's just a matter of which Alouette people vote for number one. I think we'll have that debate next week on who should be the league MOP here on the Green Zone. Let's get to our game of the night. I think it's pretty darn easy what the game of the night is. Shohei Ohtani has been moved to number six in the batting order tonight for the LA Dodgers. Wow, as he struggled over the last month and a half. It's not good for Shohei Ohtani. And he gets put to sixth tonight in the batting order against the Milwaukee Brewers, who are trying to improve to 3-0 and a three-game lead in the National League Championship Series.
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1: From the National Newsroom of the Canadian Press, I'm Karen Rebo. British Columbia NDP leader David Eby acknowledges his government hasn't been perfect, but says New Democrats have never stopped fighting for BC residents. Eby says he called the upcoming snap election because he needs a strong mandate from residents to diversify the economy, bring down the cost of living, and stand up to U.S. President Donald Trump.
2: A legislature that's hanging on by a thread over the most extreme, divisive group of politicians I've ever seen is not something that works for British Columbians. And the crucial piece for me is that the legislature worked to deliver for British Columbians.
1: Eby made the remarks after telling Wednesday's televised leaders' debate that the BC Conservatives have tried to bring down the government 13 times. Interim Conservative leader Lorne Dirksen says Eby spent time defending his economic record, but faced with a record $14 billion deficit, no one believes him anymore. America's ambassador to Canada, Pete Hoekstra, says American officials are closely watching Canadian politicians for signs of election interference ahead of the pivotal U.S. midterms next month. During a recent interview on the Really Big Show podcast, Hoekstra said Industry Minister Melanie Joly made comments about targeting retaliatory tariffs at, quote, politically sensitive states. Joly has pushed back.
3: We would never do that, and we never accept that also being done to us in Canada.
1: Hoekstra went on to warn Canadian politicians to keep their nose out of American politics in these coming weeks. His comments came as U.S. President Donald Trump has been actively campaigning for Republican candidates in battleground states and in historically red ones as Republicans try to retain control of both chambers of Congress. A Montreal man has been sentenced to life in prison for killing his 9-year-old daughter and leaving her body in a marsh in rural upstate New York.
4: I am sentencing you to an indeterminate sentence of incarceration of 25 years to life.
5: Luciano Fratellini was sentenced 2 months after a New York jury convicted him of second-degree murder and concealment of a human corpse. Police found the body of Melina Fratellini in July 2025. Judge Tatiana Coffinger said she hoped the father would someday realize what he did to his daughter.
4: What you have done to a family, and moreover, how you let down your daughter.
5: The girl's family and other loved ones watched the sentencing in the back of the courtroom. They said in a statement that they continued to suffer, but were relieved this chapter was over. Marie-Claude Stragman, The Canadian Press, Elizabethtown, New York.
1: And Prince Harry and his wife Meghan are conducting their first joint public appearances since moving back to England, as the couple who walked away from royal duties 6 years ago seek to rebuild their brand in Britain. The couple on Thursday will visit three charities in Nottingham, the city where they made their first joint appearance after announcing their engagement in 2017. This is the Canadian Press. In sports, a light night in the NHL with just two games on the schedule. Alex Tuch scored twice and added an assist to lead the Washington Capitals to a 5-4 win over the Montreal Canadiens. The Habs got two goals from Josh Anderson in the loss. Both teams had played other teams the night before. The only other game Wednesday night saw Rupe Hintz score in the fourth round of a shootout as the Dallas Stars beat Colorado 3-2. In playoff baseball action, Jake Bowers and Garrett Mitchell hit back-to-back home runs to regain the lead in the seventh inning, and the Milwaukee Brewers went on to beat the Los Angeles Dodgers 6-2. The Brewers take a commanding 3-0 lead now in the National League Championship Series. LA had taken a 2-1 lead in the bottom of the sixth before getting stunned. The loss pushes the two-time defending World Series champion Dodgers to the brink of elimination. From the Canadian Press, I'm Karen Rebo.
6: I'm David Curtin with your 980 CJME News Update. They've released the blueprints to show what Regina's new event center will look like, including everything from a wine bar to a sports bar, even a speakeasy, and a two-story stage seating 1,500 to be called the Jack Semple Stage. An effort by some Regina City councilors to get more information about Bell's AI data center has created another day of back and forth over the good and bad of such a center, some raising concerns about water use and emissions, others warning if we don't do it now, the center will be built elsewhere. If you're keeping score, there have now been 9 overpasses hit by semis in Saskatchewan this year. so far. 7 now in Saskatoon. The latest Wednesday afternoon when a semi got wedged underneath one. The city says damage is minimal. No word on charges yet. Brace yourself for a rough flu season. Microbiologist Dr. Joseph Blondell tells Evan Bray healthcare providers are scrambling because their virus, he says, is surprisingly already here. So he's urging everybody to get their shots stat. CJME weather, pretty unsettled weather coming up. The wind gust 60 overnight, a chance of showers and a low of 2. Cloudy on Thursday with a 60% chance of rain, but the wind really picks up, gusting to 80 kilometers an hour with a high of 7 degrees. That's your 980 CJME news update. I'm David Curtin.
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0: phone, they sent us a voice memo. And I'll tell you, it works slick. You just send it like a text. Instead of the text, you hit the plus sign, go to audio, record what you want to say, and send it in to us. Frank gets it ready, and we will get it onto the show. So send us a voice memo, send us a text message, or shoot us a call, 1-877-332-8255. I mentioned I got a text from Dwight, who basically was sharing a post that Vicki Dutton had shared on social media. And I mentioned Vicki's been on our program before. She's a proud Saskatchewan farmer, but she's a Saskatchewan farm leader. She often will speak up for farming, for the ag industry. And apparently all you have to do is mention Vicki on the radio and you get Vicki on the radio. Vicki Dutton is joining me from Peyton. Hi, Vicki.
1: Morning.
0: Did you hear me or did someone tell you I was talking about you?
1: Actually, somebody texted me because I wasn't listening and I said, well, I'm going to phone it.
0: Yeah, I'm glad you did. No, we were talking about diesel prices and the post that you had put on social media.
1: Yeah, and I did one this morning comparing Brazil to Canada as well. The interesting part about the Brazil prices, they're subsidizing the whole sector, so the truckers get it too. Where the Canada, you know, the subsidy is more directed at farmers who don't pay tax on their diesel that they use on the field. As we know, the taxes are intended to use more for roads. So when you're using diesel in fields, you don't pay road tax on it, essentially, is what we're talking about. But in both cases, Canadian farmers are greatly penalized by this. And of course, we compete globally.
0: Right.
1: We compete with those people every day. And they get cheaper diesel. It's a big deal.
0: Yeah, it is. It is a big. So is that deeper subsidies happening in those countries? Is that just we pay more for refining it? What is the difference?
1: Well, according to what I've got, and of course, it would require greater attention by somebody who wanted to research it. But as I understand, Brazil has been subsidizing the diesel, especially since the rise in prices from the war increases.
0: Mm-hmm.
1: In the case of Russia, my guess is less taxes. Because the world price of diesel or raw, you know, the diesel itself is probably not that much difference. But my guess is probably things like transportation and taxes.
0: Yeah, for sure. How's harvest, by the way, in your neck of the woods?
1: Well, you know, we made the stunning choice of growing hemp, and hemp needs a -3 degree day to get those stalks down so you can cut them. So
0: right.
1: We're waiting for that.
0: Okay.
1: But you know what? We know that every year, but one of the things that's happened in Saskatchewan, we don't get those early frosts. I mean, it's middle October and we still have not.
0: No.
1: We need -3 degree frost to get those stalks to turn in so we can
0: right.
1: chop them up and cut them because there's no way to, you know, to desiccate that crop. It has to mature naturally for harvest.
0: Sure.
1: So we're waiting for our hemp. And, you know, when there's 0.01% of harvest left to do, that's the hemp producer.
0: Yeah, that's who's left. That's right. And my brother's, what, I don't even know, 13 acres of oats that he wasn't able to get to because it snowed on the weekend.
1: Oh, no. Well, we don't have snow, but we do not have frost.
0: Well, Vicki,
1: anyway, Evan,
0: I always appreciate it.
1: Can I take a minute to thank you as well?
0: Sure.
1: Your program is amazing, and this conversation is because you are that person. So thank you.
0: Well, I appreciate it, Vicki. Thanks. I think we're overdue. We need to get Vicki on the show longer term. So we'll reach out, Vicki. We'll get you into studio. Always love your perspective and your voice when it comes to all things ag. So we started the show talking about Donald Trump makes the deal with Russia on diesel. The reality is it may never come to fruition. And even if it does, as our guest right off the start talked about, it's a short supply. Like we're not talking, even though we're talking millions of barrels, if you think about how much oil the U.S. uses, I mean, millions, hundreds of millions of barrels can be one day's supply. And so we're not talking about a long time. Thus, it is very, very possible that even if the deal goes through, that the United States purchases diesel from Russia, it is likely not going to have a big impact on diesel prices, certainly domestically for the United States or globally for that matter. 1-877-332-8255. That's the number. Phone lines are open for you. Cal and Oxbow, always appreciate a call from my friend Cal. How are you today?
2: I'm doing great. Hey, by the way, Evan, did you know that our government just sent, she mentioned Brazil, just sent $125 million in foreign aid to Brazil, who actually has a higher GDP than we are? Like, what is our government doing? They're just open.

0: openly. They're just openly spending our money laundering. It's craziness.
1: I just saw a video on that note, just quickly, Cal. I saw a video yesterday, and I don't know when it was from, but judging by the graininess of the video, it was from the 80s at some point, where Don Cherry was ragging on the federal government for how much money they spend in foreign aid. It was, I don't know how it popped into my algorithm, but anyway, it was kind of an interesting topical discussion, because even though this is from 30, 35 years ago, it's still quite topical today.
0: It is still quite topical. Now, Evan, I wanted to talk a little bit about, I did a little experiment. I don't go on CBC because you know my opinion of CBC, but I did it over the weekend. Now, every single story right now should be economy, trade talks, job losses. It should be the top 10 stories on the CBC. So I went on their website. Do you know how far I had to scroll down in order to find job losses?
1: This is on the CBC's website?
0: Yep. CBC's 14 stories I had to go down. They started with ICE and New York mayor complaining about ICE. Trump bad. ICE bad. Alberta separation, which is topical, that's fine, but Alberta bad. U.S. execution. Polyev, he's bad. Trump is bad. Residential school denialism. Terry Fox run. Sentencing framework for indigenous people, top five grocery staples. Then they finally mentioned 96,000 or 68,000 jobs being lost in Canada. This is the problem with the media, that we pay billions and they should be pounding our federal government that's been in power for 11 years. It should be story after story regarding trade talks, economy. I mean, it's one of the biggest crises we've had in decades, Evan.
1: Yep.
0: Our economy right now.
1: Yeah, I'm not going to argue with you at all. I mean, I think back to prior to Trump winning the election, Cal. Every day we talked about a number of serious things, immigration and housing and safety and all of these things. And then all of a sudden, I mean, it becomes, and even getting guests sometimes on those topics can be very tough. I'll tell you, we put together a 4-hour show 5 days a week. The distraction is very deep.
0: Yes, it needs to change. Our CBC needs to start reporting on our situation in Canada. That's what we should be concentrating on.
1: 1-877-332-8255. Cal, I appreciate the call. Speaking of Pierre Poilievre, Cal brought up Pierre Poilievre. He was on CNN last night with Jake Tapper. I don't know if you saw. It wasn't a long chat with Jake Tapper, but they talked for about 5 minutes or so. One of the questions that Jake asked Pierre was, do you think, are any of Trump's grievances with Canada valid?
2: Look, I think in any, you have a 200-year-old relationship, there's always going to be grievances on both sides of the border. We have our grievances with the United States even predating this most recent trade dispute, but I would focus on what we can do together. Look, American youth need to buy homes. We can sell you tariff-free lumber that will allow that to happen. The United States is looking for diesel right now. Guess what? Your friend north of the border, reliable, predictable, is the fourth biggest producer of oil. We could sign a deal with you that would commit us to produce even more diesel that would flood North American markets with affordable fuel for your farmers, your business people. It would save both of us money and jobs. And then, of course, we've got 10 of the 12 NATO-defined minerals necessary to fight a war. So if America wants to be affordable and safe in the world, then we're the partner to do it. So let's sign a deal and get it done.
1: Pierre Poilievre on CNN with Jake Tapper last night. And part of the reason he was there is because he was in Detroit yesterday doing a pretty strong lobby on auto industry tariffs. So not just on the vehicles themselves, but of course the parts, the steel, the aluminum that goes into the vehicles. Say what you will about Pierre Poilievre, because I know that not everybody jumps up and down about Pierre. His messaging to me is strong and consistent when he's in the United States. His messaging, he does not get into Canadian politics. He makes a point of saying, I'm not throwing Mark Carney under the bus. But he also, I feel like he strikes the right point. Like yesterday, his messaging while in America, while talking with American media, was about making life better for you and I. And he means Americans and Canadians. And I tell you that it's a straightforward message that to me Well, I feel like it resonates. I would imagine it resonates with everyday Americans. So, you know, I've seen people critical of why is the leader of the opposition going to the States? I would argue Mark Carney should like him going to the United States. I think he does some great forward, positive, transformative messaging when it comes to attitudes and opinions and perspective on a variety of issues when it comes to trade and tariffs. So I thought he did a good job on CNN. And I've yet to see him do something when he's south of the border that is counterproductive for Canada's story. 1-877-332-8255. That is the number. I would love to hear from you if you want to give us a call. In fact, I know we've got Jack on the line from Regina. Hi, Jack. How's your Wednesday?
3: Wonderful. A little foggy, a little frost, but I hope the farmers are getting wrapped up here and getting it done.
1: I think we're getting close, Jack. I think we're getting close.
3: Yeah, I just wanted to call in and say I really need somebody to give me some information on the condition of Donald Trump's mind. Because when he came out and trotted out this, we're getting diesel from Putin in Russia in order to offset what he set up with the horror show in the Hormuz Straits and the fuel problems and crisis in America with the Iran war, now he's going to pay off American dollars to Russia for diesel. They say that Putin's getting so hammered in his refineries, he doesn't have any diesel to sell to anybody. Trump's saying he's going to buy diesel from Russia and ship him American dollars so he can continue to fight his lost war in the Ukraine. It just doesn't make any sense to me. And the other piece is, Evan, Trump's only got 20 days until the midterms, and he's talking this diesel scam, and nobody in the United States is giving him any brownie points for buying communist diesel and helping Putin with the Ukraine war. I mean, this is madness.
1: Do you give him any credit that this could be part of a greater strategy?
3: He has strategies, Evan, but I am lost in his convoluted mental disorder about strategies. I can't follow the man, and he's not winning any midterm points anywhere with what he's doing currently.
1: 1-877-332-8255. Always appreciate your thoughts, your opinions. I'll take a break. We'll come back. We'll go to the text line. I got a voice memo I saw that came in from the Quill Lakes area. Join the conversation. It's open lines, whatever you'd like to chat about here on 980 CJME, 650 CKOM.
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9: Hey there. In today's feature, we'll discuss deviled egg Texas Twinkies. 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Transfer them to an ice bath, let them cool, and then peel. Chop the eggs and mix with mayo, Dijon mustard, garlic powder, paprika, salt, pepper, shredded cheese, and softened cream cheese until smooth. Next, cut the tops off the jalapenos and remove the seeds. If you want a bit of heat, leave a few seeds in. Stuff each jalapeno with the egg and cheese mixture, then wrap with bacon and secure it. Place them on a wire rack, dust with your favorite barbecue rub seasoning, and smoke for about an hour and a half until the bacon is cooked to your liking. Next, pull them off, let them cool, and after that, it's eating time. I'm Belton Johnson. Join me Friday morning, 11 a.m. with Evan Bray for more tips from a Mississippi kitchen.
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0: The truth is, as I wander across your wonderful country, whether in New York or Texas or Detroit, I can't seem to find anybody that wants to tariff Canada or be tariffed by Canada.
1: But you should come here in Washington, D.C. That's where there are people who want to tariff Canada here in D.C. where I am.
2: That's another short clip of Pierre Poilievre on CNN last night. I mentioned just before the break that I think Pierre Poilievre does a very, very good job whenever he's in the United States and we get the opportunity to listen in, whether he's speaking with business groups, industry leaders, everyday Americans on the media down there. He is all about Canada and promotes Canada and promotes it in a way that shows this is beneficial for both Americans and Canadians. He does not at all pull the political pins out. It's not about liberals and conservatives. When he's south of the border, it's all about Canada. Would you agree with that, Harold?
3: Yes, absolutely. I want to give you a big hug.
2: It's not bugs and hugs yet, Harold. It's only Wednesday.
3: I know, but I want to give you one because I've met him twice, and he's such a great guy. So thank you for taking that position.
2: Yeah, well, good. It's always good to have you on the show too, Harold. Poilievre down in Detroit yesterday was focused more on the auto sector than anything, trying to alleviate the, of course, impact we're seeing it with steelmakers, the layoffs with Stelco, which is, of course, bound to be headed towards a court battle. The government of Canada saying Stelco has abandoned the agreement they signed when they bought the company. Stelco does not feel that. In fact, Stelco has got all of these documented meetings they've had with members of the federal government, not necessarily elected officials, but bureaucrats, giving them a very clear indication of where the pressure points are, what the problems that tariffs were causing their steel plants, and the possibility of layoffs. So Stelco says, hey, we've got it all documented. Go ahead, take us to court. So it will be interesting to see where this one plays out. 1-877-332-8255. I mentioned we're happy to take your voice memo. We got one, actually, from Rob in Quill Lake.
4: I farm with my son. Well, my son does the farming, and I'm just the technical advisor anymore. But we are not done harvest. We got a bunch of tough grain on hand, and we still got canola to combine. And there's a lot of stuff out still in this area, so hoping on the weekend we can get something done. But it's not been a good fall nor good prices for diesel fuel and stuff like that and oil.
2: Thanks, Rob, for the voice memo. I drove through. I mentioned I was on Highway 16 last week. I made the drive from Saskatoon to Yorkton. I stopped in Wynyard, chatted with a farmer actually at the gas station who told me his neighbor had started harvest a week earlier. So he was only a week into harvest. That area, so much rain that they were late with seeding and they're late with harvest, and rain has prevented them from getting into the field. So that is one, that whole Quill Lake area is one that is definitely behind when it comes to harvest. Hey, speaking of Quill Lakes, every time I drive by there, I mean, born and raised where I was, the Abernethy area, we had Catepwa, Mission, Pasqua, Echo. We had those lakes, or go to Regina Beach. Those Quill Lakes are massive. Massive. 630 some square kilometers of basically meter and a half deep salt water full of birds. Gosh, every time I drive by the Quill Lakes, I think this is a massive body of water right in the middle of the province. So,
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6: I'm David Curtin with your 980 CJME News Update. They've released the blueprints to show what Regina's new event center will look like, including everything from a wine bar to a sports bar, even a speakeasy, and a two-story stage seating 1,500 to be called the Jack Semple Stage. An effort by some Regina City councilors to get more information about Bell's AI data center has created another day of back and forth over the good and bad of such a center. Some raising concerns about water use and emissions. Others warning if we don't do it now, the center will be built elsewhere. If you're keeping score, there have now been 9 overpasses hit by semis in Saskatchewan this year. So far, 7 now in Saskatoon, the latest Wednesday afternoon when a semi got wedged underneath one. The city says damage is minimal, no word on charges yet. Brace yourself for a rough flu season. Microbiologist Dr. Joseph Blondeau tells Evan Bray healthcare providers are scrambling because their virus, he says, is surprisingly already here. So he's urging everybody to get their shots stat. CJME weather, pretty unsettled weather coming up. The wind gust to 60 overnight, a chance of showers and a low of 2. Cloudy on Thursday with a 60% chance of rain, but the wind really picks up, gusting to 80 kilometers an hour with a high of 7 degrees. That's your 980 CJME News Update. I'm David Curtin.
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1: We have to be strong. And we are stronger together. We are building big things again in Alberta. Truth is, we can't achieve any of this if we're divided.
2: Albertans today remain as vulnerable to the directions and the aspirations of Ottawa as we did under both Prime Ministers Trudeau.
3: Welcome back to the show. No, I didn't eat in Wynyard. Cameron in Regina said, did you eat in Wynyard? They've got a couple of great restaurants. I didn't. I stopped. I grabbed a Diet Pepsi and an $85 million Lotto Max ticket that didn't win. So the people in Wynyard can be happy that some goof from outside the community bought a ticket thinking he was going to win there and didn't win. $90 million on Friday. I bought one in the city yesterday because I wanted to make sure I had one for the draw. I went to a little out-of-the-way confectionery, bought the ticket, leave. I'm actually outside of the store, and the shopkeeper, the fellow who's working behind the counter, chased me outside the store and said, excuse me, sir, you forgot your receipt. And he told me that I need a copy of my receipt to prove where I bought the ticket if you win the jackpot. I'd never heard of that before. I know I mentioned it to Greg Morgan, the morning show host on CJME. He did some digging online. He said, no, you shouldn't. The barcode on your ticket should give information as to where the ticket was bought. Anyway, the shopkeeper felt like I needed to hang on to the receipt, so I did. Didn't do me any good. I think I got a free play out of that one. Anyway, $90 million Lotto Max on Friday for those that are hoping to have a bit of a change in their lifestyle. 1-877-332-8255. It is that time. We are seeing the Alberta referendum vote, early voting, advanced polling is happening right now. They opened yesterday. Boy, you see some of the pictures, the video. They were lined up around the block at a couple of polling stations in Edmonton, which tells me that voter turnout is going to be good for this referendum. What that is going to mean, what the outcome is going to be, I guess, yet to be determined. But there's lots of people that are taking part in either the mail-in ballots. They got some 700,000 requests for advanced mail-in ballots, and over half of those have already been mailed in. And then, of course, the advanced polls, which go until the actual vote, referendum day, which is on Monday. And we'll be covering that, of course. We'll have lots of guests. Encourage you to join the conversation if you have thoughts. 1-877-332-8255. Oh, now all of the Wynyard texts are coming in. Wynyard is great. The pottery lady has amazing products. Give her shed a peek next time through. I saw that. You basically go in, it's on the honor system, just outside, what is it, Freeba Pottery, I think it said. You go in, you pick your piece of pottery, and then you basically do an electronic transfer, an e-transfer to pay for it, just outside of Wynyard. I saw that. She's closer to Kandahar, actually, Donna says. 1-877-332-8255. By the way, I want to go back to the text line because there was a text here from Justin. Yes, Justin and Davidson. So they are tearing down an elevator, the last elevator in Davidson. And he's showing me a video online here. Said didn't fall the way they wanted it to. Apparently it landed on the power lines. Just happened. Like in the last half an hour or so this morning. Justin says, yeah, the company doing the takedown, maybe not having a good morning. Luckily, no one was hurt. But gosh, I hate to see. I understand why communities make the decision to take down the elevators. I get it. It's happened in so many communities. But I'm sad to see them go. They become a liability. I know they sell them sometimes personally. People will buy them, use them for grain storage or whatever. But eventually, if they're not kept up, they become a liability. And the option that most people take, the cost is too great. So they end up just taking them down. But those, to me, are the landmarks that they identified a community. You're driving along the highway. You look and see, oh, we're coming up to a community based on the fact you could see the elevator. So always tough. And I know we've got terminals today, but grain terminals to me are not exactly the same. Maybe I'm being a little overly nostalgic about it, but grain terminals, not exactly the same as the elevators. Nonetheless, one came down in Davidson this morning. Didn't fall the way they wanted, according to the video we got from Justin here, but luckily nobody was injured there. 1-877-332-8255. You want to join the conversation? Please give me a call. In fact, I'm going to go to Kevin on the line right now from Saskatoon. Kevin, what do you have for me today?
0: Well, good morning. I just got off the phone with the City of Saskatoon Transportation Department, fellow by the name of Mitch. And I'll tell you what, you know, in Saskatoon, we've got a project going on with Ham Construction on the west side of the berm, circling, coming southbound off Preston Avenue.
3: Okay.
0: Sorry, off of Circle Drive.
3: Okay.
0: And it's near Preston Crossing. And kind of south of the Attridge Trail Road and the railway overpass. Now, all long weekend, there's been zero construction there. They did some remediation work on the berm. They set up some jersey barriers for a protective barrier last week. And then once those barriers were in place, on a major thoroughfare that's set for 90 kilometers an hour, it's reduced to 60 all long weekend with zero construction work going on, no equipment, no obstructions, no surface issues on the roadway. The City of Saskatoon, I phoned their 24-hour concern line, and I get an email back from the City of Saskatoon saying that reduced speed signs cannot be removed for the safety of the crews working adjacent to the road lanes, but far enough away without requiring additional protective devices. There will be also construction material equipment mobilization, et cetera, excuses after excuses. Now, I get it if somebody's actually working in the ditch.
3: I was going to say, if people are there, it makes sense, right?
0: It makes sense. But if nobody's there and there's no equipment, there's no obstructions, why are you insistent with my answers? And they told me the case is closed, my concern went in, and they've shut the file. And yet Ham Construction or the consultant with the City of Saskatoon doesn't have the ability to have the common sense to say, hey, guys, we've got no work going on in this area adjacent to a major thoroughfare in Saskatoon. And we all know what speed kills, but the differential in speed kills more. So when people come around that corner expecting to see a construction zone and it's happening, it's like crying wolf. It's happening day after day after day. The crew shut down, you know, after 6 o'clock and nobody's bagging those 60-kilometer signs.
3: Yeah, I'm going to jump in, Kevin, because I have heard this complaint time and time again. You hear it from highways. You hear it from different communities. I'm not sure I have a good answer. We've asked police officers. We've asked SGI this question. I've talked with the mayors about it. By the way, I have the mayors on tomorrow, so perhaps I can bring it up with Mayor Cynthia Block. I don't know if she'll have the answer to it, but you know, why the construction signs aren't covered when construction is not happening and crews are not present. Even if the vehicles are still in the ditch, but there's no one there working on it, I'm not sure if it's a legal reason, but it's a bug for many people. And so I get it, Kevin. I feel your pain. Thanks for calling. 1-877-332-8255. Yeah, we do have the mayors on tomorrow. They're on individually. So I believe we have Mayor Chad Baczynski from Regina first, then Mayor Cynthia Block. But as always, if you have a question, you can shoot us a text and we'll try and get it through to the mayor. 1-877-332-8255. Speaking of police, did you see the crash? Could have been a lot more serious involving the RCMP. They had done a traffic stop just outside of Lashburn. The video is on our website. So if you go to ckom.com or cjme.com, you'll see the video. The officer is standing beside the vehicle he stopped, talking with the driver, and another vehicle on the roadway clips the police vehicle. And you can see the debris go flying. Sounds like a mirror and part of the fender and the bumper went flying. Some of it hit the police officer. Police officer not seriously injured. The driver that collided with the police vehicle pulled over on their own, ended up giving a ticket for, I think, driving with undue care and attention. But it It's why, by the way, if you look at when a police officer has a vehicle pulled over, they will often be sticking out a little bit more in traffic. That's exactly why they do it. They're trained. Police are trained to do that. They will have either the entire police vehicle or the nose of the police vehicle out in traffic. Even sometimes you'll see the tire turned that way as well. It's so that it can provide a bit of a safe corridor for the officer to walk and stand on a busy roadway or highway talking with the driver of the other vehicle. It's that, I think they used to call it the corridor of life. I don't know if they still do, but it's exactly for that purpose. Because if someone is not paying attention, hasn't slowed down, because don't forget, you're supposed to slow when there's emergency lights flashing on the side of the road. Slow to 60, move over to the side. Keep yourself a safe distance away. But if they don't, the police vehicle provides a little bit of safety. It's an insurance policy, if you will, for the officer. But anyway, I'm glad the officer is okay. I actually think the RCMP did a good thing by showing this video, because I think it's video is worth more than 1,000 words would ever say on a page. It shows you the danger, the speed at which vehicles can drive. So again, glad the officer is okay. 1-877-332-8255. Happy to take your thoughts, your calls. I see a number of people texting in about the new White House press secretary. I only saw clips. So her name is Katie Zachariah, and she replaced Carolyn Leavitt. Now, Carolyn Leavitt, like her or love her, I mean, she was obviously very, very pro Donald Trump, but man, she was pretty good at handling tough questions. I mean, yeah, she might divert, she might answer differently than what the person asking the question wanted. You might not have always been happy with her answers if you were a member of the media, but the point is, she didn't get rattled very easy. Yesterday was day one for Katie Zachariah, and then just looking at the texts that are coming in on the show, a lot of people saying she's not going to last. It was uncomfortable. It was hard to watch. Stumbled on her words, made a few mistakenly, I think, called her husband the president, or called the president her husband, or something like that. I don't know. I didn't see the whole thing, but I'm just looking at the texts that are coming in, and clearly there's some people that have opinions that she's not going to last very long. So I guess we'll keep an eye on that one. Carolyn Leavitt I think she's got her own talk show now, or she's joined Fox News or something like that. I saw that she stepped away from the fairly glaring public job as the White House press secretary, wanted to spend more time with family. Of course, she's got children, those types of things, but has taken a job, it sounds like, with the media. So we'll see. Katie Zachariah, 1, 2, 3, 4, 5, 6 people telling me if you didn't get a chance to watch any of the highlights, you should watch them. It's not easy to watch, and she likely won't last too long in that spot. 1-877-332-8255. Lots of texts coming in here. People talking about the speed limit. Okay, so here's one. Mike is saying they did the same thing with the speed limit signs, dropping the speed down from 110 kilometers an hour to 60 at Carlton Crossing between Warman and Saskatoon with no work going on at all. And of course, they've got the sign threatening speed cameras, so everyone slows down for no good freaking reason. Reading exactly what Mike put in his text message. I'm working downtown right now. This is Blair. People are moving fences so they can cut through our job site. We've got equipment and trucks going back and forth. We can't stop them. There's too many of them. They won't follow the rules, walking, let alone driving. That's Blair in Saskatoon. So he's speaking on the side of the industry, of the construction industry. Yet to get a good answer, though, to the question why we need to have reduce speeds at times that construction is not happening. Okay, let's take a break. Lots of texts coming in this morning, which is great. 1-877-332-8255. We'll come back to wrap up. Open lines next here on 980 CJME and 650 CKOM.
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0: send a message to Ottawa, maybe stop a lot of the money that we send to them, and we get nothing in return for it.
1: It is a question of, you know, just do you want to be more greatly trampled by American influences than we already are?
2: Nothing like Gino Vannelli to bring us together as a country. I like that. Yeah, those voices you heard, just some different people on different sides of the referendum discussion in Alberta. Of course, the advance polling is open right now. We've started a couple of conversations on open lines today that I want to just kind of put a bow on. First of all, we talked about construction zones, and we've had a couple of people, a caller and then a few texters, frustrated that construction zones and construction zone speed limits are posted, not covered up, even in the middle of the night, for example, when there's no one out there doing construction. Blair from Saskatoon works in construction, said if there's equipment anywhere around there for everyone's protection, slow down, put the barricades up, make sure you've got the speed zone there. So if someone were to lose control or get into an accident, chances are they're not going to hit that equipment. I'm a contractor hired by the company that's doing all kinds of work all over Saskatoon. With the amount of, pardon my language, stupid drivers — you don't have to pardon your language when you say stupid drivers — and the things that they try and do around our job sites, I think slowing down is the best for everyone, whether people like it or not. So that's Blair in Saskatoon. On the notion of, do you have to have a receipt when you buy a lottery ticket? Terry says, I have neighbors at the lake that won $70 million a couple of years ago. The Western Canadian Lottery Corporation have several layers of security to prove that you actually bought the ticket. They had to go back and get the security camera footage from the service station to prove that my neighbor bought the ticket. That's Terry from Buffalo Pound. Frank was saying his dad used to have a lottery kiosk as well. You don't have to. There is a barcode that will give that information where the ticket was bought. But if you want to prove that you bought the ticket, not that the ticket came from a certain lottery kiosk, that you purchased it, hanging on to the receipt is a good way to do it. You need to plan these things. You're going to win $90 million on Friday. You got to have this stuff sorted out ahead of time. All right, let's take a break. We're going to come back with an expert in capital punishment and executions. That conversation next here on 980 CJME and 650 CKOM.
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1: From the National Newsroom of the Canadian Press, I'm Karen Rebo. BC's leaders' debate got heated at times last night as the leaders of the three main political parties clashed over the province's record $14 billion deficit and the state of the economy. NDP leader David Eby says he won't balance the books on the backs of British Columbians while defending his government's economic record. BC's interim Conservative leader, Lorne Dirksen, fired back EB's efforts.
2: The problem is with this narrative, and I think it's what frustrates most British Columbians, is that nobody believes you anymore, Mr. EB. You've had a decade to take an opportunity to try to fix what's happening in this province. Our direct revenue coming from the forest industry now could be likened to cigarette tax. It's that low.
1: Green leader Emily Lowen pitched her party's plan to tax the ultra-wealthy and large corporations to help fund billions in new spending. Eby, Dirksen, and Lowen are making their final pitches.

0: to voters ahead of the October 24th election. The federal government says it plans to extend funding to provinces and territories for mental health, addictions, and home care by 1 year. Health Minister Marjorie Michelle says in a social media post last night that the announced extension represents $1.2 billion in funding. Her post comes as all of the provincial and territorial health ministers gather in Winnipeg for a meeting today. They'll join Michelle for a bigger meeting Friday. Health ministers had expressed worry to Michelle about profound and negative effects on patients and healthcare jobs if Ottawa's funding agreements aren't renewed in this year's budget. The roof of a private school collapsed in northwestern Pakistan Thursday, killing at least 10 children and injuring over two dozen others. Emergency officials say several children remain trapped under the rubble in Peshawar, and rescuers are working to remove debris to get to them. And newly obtained 911 audio shows there was a frantic effort to save actress Hayden Panettiere when she was found unresponsive in a South Carolina apartment in August before she was eventually pronounced dead. ABC's Trevor Ault has more.
1: If there's a defibrillator available, send someone to get it now and tell me when you have it.
2: I don't know. Would an apartment complex have that?
3: The operator then walking the brothers through CPR.
1: I'm going to tell you how to do CPR, okay? We're going to start with ventilations first.
3: Zach Hickerson can be heard pleading for guidance.
4: How many times? I know how to do this. How many times?
1: Okay, we're gonna do this 500 times or until help can arrive, okay?
3: For at least 4 minutes, they do CPR until paramedics arrive.
0: But all the help arrived too late. The coroner ruling the 36-year-old Panettiere died of an accidental overdose from a toxic combination of fentanyl and prescription drugs. This is the Canadian Press. In sports, a light night in the NHL with just two games on the schedule. Alex Tuch scored twice to lead the Washington Capitals to a 5-4 win over the Montreal Canadiens. The Habs got two goals from Josh Anderson in the loss. The Dallas Stars beat Colorado 3-2 in a shootout. In playoff baseball action, Jake Bowers and Garrett Mitchell hit back-to-back home runs to regain the lead in the seventh inning, and the Milwaukee Brewers went on to beat the Los Angeles Dodgers 6-2. The Brewers take a commanding 3-0 lead now in the National League Championship Series. The loss pushes the two-time defending champion Dodgers to the brink of elimination. And in soccer, CF Montreal head coach Philippe Houllafraud says there is a feeling internally that some players have given up after the team's 3-0 loss to Atlanta United. Montreal is in the basement of MLS's Eastern Conference. The team also finished last year. From the Canadian Press, I'm Karen Ribeau.
5: I'm David Curtin with your 980 CJME News Update. They've released the blueprints to show what Regina's new event center will look like, including everything from a wine bar to a sports bar, even a speakeasy, and a two-story stage seating 1,500 to be called the Jack Semple Stage. An effort by some Regina City councilors to get more information about Bell's AI data center has created another day of back and forth over the good and bad of such a center. Some raising concerns about water use and emissions. Others warning if we don't do it now, the center will be built elsewhere. If you're keeping score, there have now been 9 overpasses hit by semis in Saskatchewan this year. So far, 7 now in Saskatoon. The latest Wednesday afternoon when a semi got wedged underneath one. The city says damage is minimal. No word on charges yet. Brace yourself for a rough flu season. Microbiologist Dr. Joseph Blondeau tells Evan Bray healthcare providers are scrambling because their virus, he says, is surprisingly already here. So he's urging everybody to get their shots. Stat. CJME weather, pretty unsettled weather coming up. The wind gust 60 overnight, a chance of showers and a low of 2. Cloudy on Thursday with a 60% chance of rain, but the wind really picks up, gusting to 80 kilometers an hour with a high of 7 degrees. That's your 980 CJME News Update. I'm David Curtin.
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No-brainer. Execution by firing squad. Army major betrays his country, radical Islamist, kills a bunch of Americans at Fort Hood. Of course we're going to do it at Fort Hood. We're going to do it on a Thursday. We're going to do it at 1 o'clock, which is when he did it. And it's going to be soldiers with rifles.

0: Does the government get a chance to carry it out again? Meanwhile, you just heard Pete Hegseth talking about the execution of Nidal Hassan, the former U.S. Army psychiatrist, convicted of killing 13 people at Fort Hood. This is back in 2009. If this happens, and this is the public execution part of this, this would be the first execution by the American military since 1961. You heard firing squad even live streaming the execution. So this has put the death penalty back in the news, and you've always got people that are advocating for, advocating against. But I think there's even more that is ancillary to this when we're talking about the notion of capital punishment. Austin Sarrett is a legal scholar. He's a death penalty expert. He's at Amherst College in Massachusetts. In fact, he's got a new book coming up this spring called Life After Death, Surviving Execution. And I'm happy to say Austin Sarrett is joining us by phone. Austin, thanks so much for taking our call.
1: Evan, thanks for having me.
0: I'm not overstating it. I've seen enough interviews and read enough. Like, you are an expert when it comes to the death penalty. Where did you start when you started your journey on research and writing about the death penalty?
1: Well, it's fair to say that I didn't grow up imagining that one day I would be an expert on executions, on botched executions, on failed executions. My interest in capital punishment was actually spurred by an opinion written by Justice Thurgood Marshall in 1972 in a case called Furman versus Georgia. Marshall argued that if people only knew about what capital punishment entailed, they would reject it. And part of my academic journey since then has been to try to provide the kind of information about capital punishment that will allow the American public to make up its mind, not based on myth, but based on information.
0: So if I look at the execution attempt of Krista Pike in Tennessee, I saw that you wrote that lethal injection has actually been botched more often than any other execution method in American history. Why is it? Why is that method not working? And if so, why are they still using it?
1: Well, let's start at the end. So if you would have taken a class in school called physics, you would have learned about something called inertia. An object at rest stays at rest. It takes a lot for a state government to admit that an execution method that it has been using is no longer any good. To do that, to abandon that method, is very costly. You might have to build new facilities. You have to develop a new protocol. You have to train people. So execution methods aren't easily or quickly dislodged, even when they're shown to be as imperfect as lethal injection. And lethal injection is botched as much as it is because it's a complicated procedure. You've got to find a vein. You've got to secure an IV to that vein. You've got to get the right dosage of the drugs. You've got to make sure the drugs are still potent. And the people who are carrying out these executions are often not trained medical people. They're not phlebotomists trying to find a vein. So this is not what they do most of the time, and therefore it's not surprising when they make mistakes.
0: It's amazing to me. Is part of the problem the lethality of the drug they're using? Like, are they using, in a lethal injection situation, are they using the right drug, if that's even an appropriate question?
1: So lethal injection was first used in the United States in 1982. Between 1982 and 2010, every lethal injection was carried out using the same three-drug protocol: a sedative, a paralytic, and a drug to stop the heart. 2010, pharmaceutical companies decide they don't want those drugs used in executions, and since then, states have scurried around to try to find drugs that would

0: work. Some states retain the three-drug protocol. Some states use two drugs. Tennessee used a one-drug protocol. So it's a kind of Wild West situation with respect to the drugs that are used in lethal injection.
1: I had read a report once or an article where I heard that drug companies don't want their drugs being used for this because it's bad publicity. Is that an issue?
0: It is. An anti-death penalty group called Reprieve, which is based in London, started a campaign now 15 or 20 years ago to get pharmaceutical companies to refuse to supply the drugs. And that campaign really had great success. The problem, of course, is that these states wanting to carry out lethal injections were then set on their way to try to find supplies, and some of the supplies that they found were not reliable. They went to what are called compounding pharmacies and had pharmacists try to make up these drugs.
1: Mm-hmm.
0: So the drug supply situation has been a really problematic and difficult one for death penalty supporters.
1: Austin Sarrett is my guest, legal scholar, death penalty expert, Amherst College, Massachusetts. Also the author of, many articles, but a new book coming out in the spring, Life After Death, Surviving Execution. So when you survive execution, like Krista Pike has, what happens now? Is it automatic that Tennessee can legally attempt to execute her a second time?
0: So there is a legally prescribed punishment for her. That's the death penalty. The fact that the state failed in its first attempt doesn't invalidate that legally prescribed punishment, though there are some arguments that will be made and should be made that she should not be subject to a second execution. One argument is to subject her to a second execution attempt would be cruel and unusual punishment prohibited by the American Constitution. Another argument would be a second execution attempt would be a form of double jeopardy, a second punishment, if you will, for the same crime, which is also prohibited by the Constitution in the United States. My fear is that the political momentum in Tennessee is such that the state will, in fact, try to execute her again. And whatever the legality of that is, it strikes me as to execute her again would be inhuman and indecent.
1: In building the expertise that you have through the years, Austin, you've looked at cases going back nearly 200 years where executions went terribly wrong. Have those failures led to something you can point to, major changes to try and improve upon the success rate of executions?
0: So in the United States, we've been on a kind of a search or a quest to find a method of execution that would be safe, reliable, and humane. In the 19th century, most of the executions in the United States were carried out by hanging. At the end of the 19th century, after a series of gruesomely botched hangings, the state of New York set out to find a better method. They lit on the electric chair. In 1922, the state of Nevada, we can improve on the electric chair. They adopted the gas chamber. In 1977, the state of Oklahoma authorized the use of lethal injection, though, as I mentioned earlier, its first use occurred 5 years later in the state of Texas. There is no foolproof method of execution. And as I mentioned earlier, states don't move quickly from one to another. They move reluctantly. And I expect that what you're going to see in the United States is not a wholesale abandonment of lethal injection, but some efforts to tweak the protocol and try to make sure that the next lethal injection doesn't go as badly as the one that Krista Pike experienced.
1: Mm-hmm. Austin Sarrett is my guest, Amherst College, and author of Life After Death, Surviving Execution. Okay, we've got about 4 or 5 minutes left. I want to talk about the planned execution of Nidal Hassan, both by military firing squad and the notion of it being live streamed. Your thought on both?
0: Well, let's just pick up on what I said just previously. The legitimacy of capital punishment in the United States has been tethered, attached to the idea that we could find a method of execution that's safe, reliable, and humane. We haven't used the firing squad very much in American history. It is a brutal method of execution, and it was abandoned even in states that used it, like the state of Utah, because of its brutality. Now, it's made a little bit of a comeback recently. Some states, like the state of South Carolina, have adopted it as an alternative method if lethal injection were unavailable. The state of Idaho recently adopted the firing squad as its primary method of execution. It's the only state in the United States to do that. So using the firing squad is not going to further the legitimacy or support for capital punishment. And live streaming it, it seems to me, is an example not of a commitment to transparency, people should see what the government is doing. It's an example of a Trump administration's fascination with displays of cruelty. Think about masked ICE agents on the streets of American cities shooting innocent people, or the use of American air power to bomb boats off of the Venezuelan coast, which the administration were perfectly happy to show those. So I think it's just another example of an administration that thinks that the way to govern is to be cruel, brutal, and public about your cruelty and brutality.
1: Pete Hegseth used the word transparency. Does transparency play into this at all, Austin?
0: So, for as long as there have been executions in the United States, many of those executions were public. And at the beginning, they were thought to be a form of moral education. People would see the wrongdoer brought to justice. The last public execution in the United States was in 1936, and by that time, it was pretty clear that no moral education was provided. It was mere spectacle. And what Hegseth is proposing to do would be, I think, undoubtedly a spectacle of cruelty.
1: So I saw after the Krista Pike failed execution, some interviews done with, I think they were called media observers. There are people allowed to watch these. Is that correct?
0: Correct. Each state prescribes who can witness. Typically, there are no more than about a dozen witnesses, members of the victim's family, members of the condemned's family, state officials, and a select number of media representatives.
1: It's a fascinating topic, one that we're appreciative to have your expertise. Maybe just the last question that I'll ask you. Austin Sarrett is my guest. Is the capital punishment favor in the United States continuing declining? I know there's been a couple of articles written about less and less people favor the death penalty. Where is that at? Where do you see that going?
0: The United States is on the road to abolition. From the outside, it might not seem that way, but you look closely, what do you see? You see that public support for capital punishment has declined dramatically over the last three decades. The number of people being sentenced to death has declined dramatically. States that have the death penalty as a legally authorized execution, most of them haven't executed anyone in a decade or more. So if not in my lifetime, I think certainly in the lifetime of my children, the death penalty will be gone from the United States, and the United States will join the rest of liberal democratic nations in the world in saying we can live without capital punishment.
1: Austin, I appreciate your time today. Thanks so much for the check-in.
0: Thanks so much for the conversation.
1: Austin Sarrett, he is a legal scholar. He's a death penalty expert. He's from Amherst College. And again, his book, which will be coming out this spring, called Life After Death, Surviving Execution. Let's take a break. We'll be right back here. 980 CJME, 650 CKOM.
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0: the show. We just chatted with Austin Sarrett, who is a death penalty expert from the States. He's a professor at Amherst College. He's written a new book called Life After Death, Surviving Execution. He's written 5 other books on the death penalty, on one of them called Mercy on Trial, what it means to stop an execution. This is one of those topics. I am not completely opposed to the death penalty. I think it has its place. I mean, obviously we don't have it here in Canada, but I do feel there are people that commit crimes so heinous that do we want them to continue to be a burden on taxpayers, on society? Look at this fella who killed 13 people and injured 32 more at a military base in 2009, Fort Hood. So I think the threshold is high, but I think the threshold is there for people that meet the criteria for the death penalty. That said, I don't need to watch it. I don't think we need to live stream it. I think that to me it's a whole other conversation. I wouldn't be tuning in. I sure don't want my grandchildren being raised in a time where we normalize something like that. But I do have a strong belief that there needs to be serious consequences. And if the crime is bad enough, then the consequence needs to be bad enough as well. It's an interesting topic. I get it. There's lots of views on this, and I'm seeing lots of you weighing in on the text line. That's what it's all about.
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2: I'm David Curtin with your 980 CJME news update. They've released the blueprints to show what Regina's new event center will look like, including everything from a wine bar to a sports bar, even a speakeasy, and a two-story stage seating 1,500 to be called the Jack Semple stage. An effort by some Regina City councilors to get more information about Bell's AI data center has created another day of back and forth over the good and bad of such a center, some raising concerns about water use and emissions, others warning if we don't do it now, the center will be built elsewhere. If you're keeping score, there have now been 9 overpasses hit by semis in Saskatchewan this year. So far, 7 now in Saskatoon. The latest Wednesday afternoon when a semi got wedged underneath one. The city says damage is minimal. No word on charges yet. Brace yourself for a rough flu season. Microbiologist Dr. Joseph Blondeau tells Evan Bray healthcare providers are scrambling because their virus, he says, is surprisingly already here. So he's urging everybody to get their shots stat. CJME weather, pretty unsettled weather coming up. The wind gust 60 overnight, a chance of showers and a low of 2. Cloudy on Thursday with a 60% chance of rain, but the wind really picks up, gusting to 80 kilometers an hour with a high of 7 degrees. That's your 980 CJME news update. I'm David Curtin.
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0: show. Is it just me, or do we have a lot of people that have been dealing with a form of sickness? We, even at work here over the last week or two, I feel like we've had a number of people who have had to take a day here, a day there. You could hear it. They had the sniffles, they were coughing, or they felt flu-like. It's that time of the year, and it feels like it. I also always feel like it's tied closely to the start of school, because the kids are back in school, which means, you know, there's a lot of sharing of germs that goes on in those schools. And of course, they bring it home, and there you go. We had a number of people from the radio station here over the last couple of weeks that have not been feeling well. So that means we're getting into the cold and flu season. It's upon us. Saskatchewan's annual flu and COVID vaccination campaign is underway. It just started up here this week. What can we expect this year? Are there any particular viruses that we should be watching for? What should we be doing outside of vaccinations to protect ourselves, to protect our families? And I want to talk about this unsettling story out of Russia, where a suspected plague-related incident at a lab has raised a lot of questions about how the world's most dangerous diseases are being handled. Joining us to talk about it is, I dubbed him our favorite microbiologist this morning. I hope you wear that with a badge of honor. Dr. Joseph Blondeau, clinical microbiologist in Saskatoon, head of clinical microbiology at Royal University Hospital and the University of Saskatchewan. Dr. Blondeau, welcome back to the show.
1: Oh, good morning, Evan. Thank you very much for asking me to come back on.
0: So, we're heading into cold and flu season. Do we know what to expect every year? Like, are we able to head into the season with a little bit of a vision as to this is going to be a tough year, or things are looking like it may not be as bad?
1: Yeah, so we often get a little bit of an insight based on what's happened in the southern hemisphere, which, as you know, they're opposite to us in terms of their winters. And sometimes that often provides a little bit of a clue as to what we might expect for the coming year as, you know, the virus moves north and then the northern hemisphere as the seasons are changing. And we're certainly coming into the respiratory virus season. And, you know, you mentioned in your intro that a lot of people have been feeling unwell, a little coughy, achy, maybe some sniffles and whatnot. And right now we're seeing, you know, a tremendous amount of rhinovirus circulating, and rhino meaning nose. Rhinovirus is the number one cause of the common cold, and we know it's quite prevalent based on the positivity rate that we have from specimens tested in the laboratory, and those positivity rates are exceeding, you know, 30% or more, which means that we have a lot of that virus around. And then laid over the top of that, we've got an early appearance of influenza virus, influenza A virus. And it showed up with a public health alert a couple of weeks ago prior to the rollout of the vaccine program for flu and COVID. And, of course, we're now scrambling to try and get as many people immunized as we can just in anticipation that this virus is already here. And the prediction is, unfortunately, we might have a rough respiratory season this year.
0: I feel like we maybe lumped kind of colds and flu together depending on the symptoms and depending on the individual, because people, of course, a cold in one person might look different than the cold in someone else. How do people tell what they're dealing with and thus what the plan of attack should be?
1: Yeah, you can't. You cannot, you know, healthcare providers, physicians, nurses, et cetera, can't just based on the symptoms, because many of the symptoms overlap. The advances that have occurred in diagnostic technology over the last, 10 to 15 years have been absolutely extraordinary, meaning that we now have the tools available in order to differentiate these. You've heard me say this before, and I'm going to say it again. I'm a proponent of vaccination, and, you know, for vaccine preventable diseases, influenza, COVID, we now have vaccines for RSV, our respiratory syncytial virus. If you're eligible for that vaccine, you know, most people are, except for RSV, you need to be a little bit older. I strongly encourage people to get out and get vaccinated, because once you're vaccinated for those particular entities, then the other viruses are usually more associated with milder forms of infection. And I don't think any of us care whether we get a cold, but we would certainly care if we were sick enough to require hospitalization or even admittance to the intensive care unit. And vaccines are designed to try and prevent people from being admitted to hospitals and being admitted to the intensive care unit, and then sort of protecting people from death.
0: Mm-hmm. Saskatoon clinical microbiologist Dr. Joseph Blondeau is my guest. So beyond getting vaccinated, those pretty basic effective things that we can do to keep ourselves from getting sick, let's go through the list.
1: Yeah, so the types of things that everybody hates are still extremely relevant and extremely helpful in preventing transmission. Hand washing continues to be, you know, the single most important and least expensive intervention we have. Wash your hands. This is particularly so if you're shaking hands with other individuals, etc., that may have a cold and may have contaminated hands. Trying to stay a safe distance from people like we did with social distancing or physical distancing during the COVID pandemic. And, of course, mask wearing is a great barrier for protection of transmission of viruses. These are things that we hate, though. And while we do hate them, they are things that are still effective. The other important thing is that if you're really symptomatic, or if you're really feeling lousy, just as those symptoms are starting to show up, that might be a good day to work from home or to stay away from the office, because it will lessen the likelihood that you're going to then, transmit this virus to other susceptible individuals. So those things work, and as frustrating as they can be, they do work.
0: I know the question often is asked is how long do I stay home? I think early on when you're getting sick, it makes sense. Is there a point where you should be fine to go back to work? A lot of people always asking that question.
1: It's hard to know for sure. Certainly if you have a fever, you should probably be staying at home. And it's generally true, although not exclusively true, but generally true with viruses that were often the most contagious just prior to the onset of symptoms. So by the time the symptoms have really set in and you've been symptomatic for a number of days, then your contagiousness starts to drop off. Now that's just a general rule. It's not an absolute. But if you're feeling well enough to go back to work, whatever that timeline is, and I don't think anybody can give you an exact definition of when that should be, if you're still symptomatic, then using some of these other sort of barriers to, you know, protect the people that are around you would still be important at that time.
0: Dr. Joseph Blondeau is my guest. I know the flu vaccine actually changes from year to year. How do scientists decide what goes into it? Like, how do we stay ahead of that curve?
1: Yeah, so there are sentinel laboratories around the world, including here in Canada, when we have a positive influenza specimen, we can forward that off to the National Microbiology Laboratory. They'll actually isolate the virus and type it. And that's done at sentinel labs around the world. And the purpose is to type these strains and to see which viruses are circulating. That information is then used and supplied to the pharmaceutical companies that make vaccines in order for them to prepare the vaccines that contain, you know, the right virus substituents as immunogens for the coming season. And so for this year, we have a trivalent vaccine that contains two strains of influenza A and one for influenza B. And this year's vaccine is a good match based on the strains that are circulating for this respiratory season.
0: I noticed we have a question on the text line asking, is there any reason, if you're a person that's going to get the flu and the COVID vaccine this year, is there any reason you shouldn't get them in the same appointment?
1: No, I was vaccinated this morning. I had both of them in the same arm.
0: Okay. So, yeah, question
1: no,
0: that came
1: no
0: in.
1: No biological reason. Some people might feel a little bit dragged out over the next, 24 to 48 hours because your body's now working because you've been immunized and it's mounting an immune response. But there's no biological reason why you can't have both.
0: Right. Okay. So can we turn our attention in the last few minutes of our chat with Dr. Joseph Blondeau to this concerning story out of Russia, came out in this last week involving a death of a worker at a laboratory that studies plague.
1: Correct.
0: Before we even get into what happened, explain to plague. What is plague?
1: Well, so plague is a name that's given to a bacterial infection by a bacteria called Yersinia pestis. And if you look back through the history of the world, there have been some famous plague sort of epidemics that have occurred historically in the Middle Ages, for example, that have been responsible for the deaths of you know, thousands of individuals. And so plague is a bacterial infection, and it comes in different forms. So the case in Russia that's still being investigated was a case of a pneumonic plague, which means that the bacteria gained access to the lungs and caused a pneumonia for which this patient had died. There are other forms of plague-related disease, which is generally spread by, you know, fleas that from infected rodents, and it causes what's called bubonic plague. And bubonic plague is a disease that results in infection of lymph nodes. And the difference between pneumonic plague and bubonic plague is that pneumonic plague can be transmitted from person to person by inhaling infectious respiratory droplets, whereas bubonic plague is generally not spread person to person. And bubonic plague gives rise to these things called buboes, and these are inflamed lymph nodes that generally occur in the groin and the neck and the armpit. And there is a little bit of a difference in the mortality rate as well, Evan. With bubonic plague, if it's untreated, the mortality rate ranges from 30 to 60%, whereas in pneumonic plague, if it's untreated, it's almost always fatal, so 100% fatal. Now, the good side of this story is we do have antibiotics for this particular bacterium, and these are antibiotics that are readily available. Two in particular, doxycycline and ciprofloxacin, can be used to treat people that may have been exposed or who are symptomatic. But treatment needs to get on board fairly quickly, particularly in pneumonic plague. And so while this is a concern, there is an intervention that can be used if somebody was exposed or infected.
0: As someone who works in microbiology, Dr. Blondeau, do you worry when you hear something? Clearly, there was a safeguard ignored. Something transpired that caused this to happen.
1: Well, I work in a world where, you know, we diagnose in the laboratory agents that are associated with infectious diseases, and then we provide that information so that people can be cured of this particular infection. I'm not so naive to think that there aren't entities around the world that would look to potentially weaponize, potential infectious agents for biological warfare. And so it does concern me that there are facilities that may either be looking at how to weaponize microorganisms or how to deal with organisms that have been weaponized in terms of protecting the population. And it is a very, very unfortunate reality in the world that we live in that certain agents can be weaponized. And so, yeah, it is a concern, and I think it's a concern that we all need to be thinking about.
0: Mm-hmm. Well, I appreciate we always have great conversations with you. By the way, end of the month, I'm doing a tour of Vito. So I'm looking forward
1: fantastic.
0: To that. Yeah,
1: we've got that. Oh, you'll love that. It's an amazing facility.
0: Yeah.
1: The work that they do there is just outstanding.
0: Yeah, we've got that set up for the end of October. So I am looking forward to that. Dr. Blondeau, as always, thank you for your time.
1: It's my pleasure. And for everybody out there that's listening, please make your appointment and get the vaccines that you're eligible for. I would say not only flu and COVID, please ask about RSV if you're eligible. Please ask about the pneumococcal vaccine to prevent bacterial pneumonia. And please also ask about the shingles vaccine in case you're eligible for that as well.
0: Dr. Blondeau, always appreciate the chat. Dr. Joseph Blondeau is Saskatoon clinical microbiologist at Royal University Hospital and University of Saskatchewan. We'll take a break. We'll be right back here on 650 CKOM and 980 CJME.
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0: Just listening to that last promo for the Green Zone pre- and post-game show, Jamie and Daryl and Belton, I listened to the entire show this past week. They had their hands full with people who were calling in and upset after that Rider game.
14: The Riders played like dog crap. This team is in a great deal of trouble. 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
0: It just seems so weird after the year that we've had. I mean, think about the year we had last year. I mean, it was obviously culminated in a Grey Cup win. Some of those comments, they take me back to, you know, the late 90s, the early 2000s, when we were struggling. And you would constantly have those types of pieces of feedback after a Rider game. But I don't feel like we've had that. Maybe we can get our head above water again. Don't forget, we play against Montreal again. It's the rematch coming up this weekend. This one on home turf. So maybe that makes the difference as well. We'll give you a chance to play along with green and white prognostications on Friday. Speaking of play along, Saskatchewan's smartest radio listener is next here on 980 CJME and 650 CKOM.
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21: 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And Dave Naylor, does he still believe the Rough Riders can turn this thing around?
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1: From the National Newsroom of the Canadian Press, I'm Karen Rebo. Asian shares fell sharply in Thursday trading, with markets in South Korea and Japan suffering the deepest losses in an ongoing sell-off of technology and AI-related shares. The declines in Asian markets follows Wednesday's losses on Wall Street after hotter-than-expected inflation data in the States. Toronto's TSX index lost 1.1% in trading yesterday, weighed down by losses in the basic materials sector. British Columbia NDP leader David Eby acknowledges his government hasn't been perfect, but he says New Democrats have never stopped fighting for BC residents. Speaking to reporters last night following the only leaders' debate of the October 24th BC election campaign, Eby said he called the snap election because he needs a strong mandate to diversify the economy, bring down the cost of living, and to stand up to U.S. President Donald Trump.
2: A legislature that's hanging on by a thread over the most extreme, divisive group of politicians I've ever seen is not something that works for British Columbians. And the crucial piece for me is that the legislature worked to deliver for British Columbians.
1: He noted the BC Conservatives have tried to bring down the government 13 times. Interim Conservative leader Lorne Dirksen questioned how Eby could defend a record $14 billion deficit, and he said nobody believes you anymore. Dirksen committed to strengthening BC's economy and reducing red tape, he says, is hampering key industries. The U.S. Ambassador to Canada, Pete Hoekstra, says American officials are closely watching Canadian politicians for signs of election interference ahead of next month's U.S. midterms. During a recent interview on the Really Big Show podcast, Hoekstra said Industry Minister Melanie Joly has made comments about targeting retaliatory tariffs at politically sensitive states. Joly pushed back yesterday, saying Canada would never engage in electoral interference and would never accept interference done to us. She said she's been to the U.S. in recent months to drum up investment.
3: I've engaged with Democrats and Republicans. Fundamentally, what I've done in the U.S. is to attract investments. And I think I'll be able to have good news of investments by different American companies to Canada. And that's exactly what I'm doing. And that will continue to be my strategy in the U.S. and also around the world.
1: Hoekstra says if the U.S. determines that any actions by Canadians amount to election interference, the U.S. will respond. Tragedy in northwestern Pakistan, where the roof of a private school has collapsed today, killing at least 27 children and a teacher in Peshawar. More than three dozen others are injured. Rescuers are also trying to get to several more children trapped in the rubble. This is the Canadian Press. In sports, a light night in the NHL with just two games on the schedule. Alex Tuch scored twice to lead the Washington Capitals to a 5-4 win over the Montreal Canadiens. The Habs got two goals from Josh Anderson in the loss. The Dallas Stars beat Colorado 3-2 in a shootout. In playoff baseball action, Jake Bowers and Garrett Mitchell hit back-to-back home runs to regain the lead in the seventh inning, and the Milwaukee Brewers went on to beat the Los Angeles Dodgers 6-2. The Brewers take a commanding 3-0 lead now in the National League Championship Series. The loss pushes the two-time defending champion Dodgers to the brink of elimination. And in soccer, CF Montreal head coach Philippe Houllafraud says there is a feeling internally that some players have given up after the team's 3-0 loss to Atlanta United. Montreal is in the basement of MLS's Eastern Conference. The team also finished last year. From the Canadian Press, I'm Karen Rebo.
4: I'm David Curtin with your 980 CJME News Update. They've released the blueprints to show what Regina's new event center will look like, including everything from a wine bar to a sports bar, even a speakeasy, and a two-story stage seating 1,500 to be called the Jack Semple Stage. An effort by some Regina City councilors to get more information about Bell's AI data center has created another day of back and forth over the good and bad of such a center, some raising concerns about water use and emissions, others warning if we don't do it now, the center will be built elsewhere. If you're keeping score, there have now been 9 overpasses hit by semis in Saskatchewan this year. so far. 7 now in Saskatoon. The latest Wednesday afternoon when a semi got wedged underneath one. The city says damage is minimal. No word on charges yet. Brace yourself for a rough flu season. Microbiologist Dr. Joseph Blondell tells Evan Bray healthcare providers are scrambling because their virus, he says, is surprisingly already here. So he's urging everybody to get their shots stat. CJME weather, pretty unsettled weather coming up. The wind gust 60 overnight, a chance of showers and a low of 2. Cloudy on Thursday with a 60% chance of rain, but the wind really picks up, gusting to 80 kilometers an hour with a high of 7 degrees. That's your 980 CJME News Update. I'm David Curtin.
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6: 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S-M-R-T. I mean S-M-A-R-T.
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8: I don't know about useless. I mean, some of this stuff is pretty interesting stuff. 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And that question could be the key to you being crowned Saskatchewan's smartest radio listener. 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We did not produce extras. No one here at the radio station wears one of these. I mean, the only way you get this t-shirt is by phoning in 1-877-332-8255 and being the first person to know the answer to the question. What is today's question? Well, we go to someone who has not one, but two of these t-shirts. Our friend, Oren Cairns from Grayson. How are you, Oren?
9: Not too bad. Yourself?

0: her, I'm always glad to hear people that are stepping into veterinary science, because I know there's a need for them. Is she looking to do large animal vet work or small?
1: Oh yeah, absolutely large animal. She's a farm girl too, so I have to get the wins in the smarts category where I can.
0: Well, you did it last week. Last week's question, Oren, we said, we all believe this to be true, but there's no evidence of it, despite what Hollywood says, and you knew the answer was?
1: The sound dinosaurs make.
0: That's right. Dinosaurs roaring. There is absolutely no scientific proof or evidence that they roared, despite what we've seen in Jurassic Park and other movies. So, by knowing that answer, being the first correct on the phone to give it, you're the reigning champ. You get the t-shirt, but you also have to give out today's question. Have you got it handy?
1: Sure do, yeah.
0: Let's have it.
1: Since 1926, the number of these in Saskatchewan has roughly doubled.
0: Since 1926, so 100 years ago, the number of these in Saskatchewan has roughly doubled. All right. Oren, your job is complete. Thanks for being such a great winner.
1: Absolutely. You take care.
0: Good luck with the barley. 1-877-332-8255. That is the number. You have to call in to win. You can't text in. If you play along on the text line, that's okay. That gives us something to giggle about as we look at the answers. But the only way to win is by phoning. 1-877-332-8255. Since 1926, the number of these in Saskatchewan has roughly doubled. Dave from West Kelowna / Mooseman. How are you today?
2: No. You can't do this to me.
0: You don't want to be the first one.
2: Okay. Goodness. Okay. Think Mooseman. Think Brokenville. Think Esther Hazy. Combines.
0: Good guess, but no, not combines. But we have to start somewhere. And I know Dave wasn't happy to be the first, but you know, you call in early, that's what happens. Since 1926, the number of these in Saskatchewan has roughly doubled. Combines is not the answer we're looking for. Let's go to Sean in Hudson Bay. What do you think, Sean?
3: Heritage sites.
0: Heritage sites? No, not heritage sites. Ron in Cornack.
4: Hello.
0: Do you know the answer?
4: I want to say tornadoes.
0: Tornadoes, good guess, but no, not tornadoes. 1-877-332-8255. That's the number. Since 1926, the number of these in Saskatchewan has roughly doubled. Let's go to Matt in Regina. Hi, Matt. Do you know the answer?
5: I'm going to go with area codes.
0: Area codes, good guess, but no, it's not area codes. What could it be? Too early for a hint. Just keep going. Dusty, maybe Dusty knows this one. Dusty and Langham, do you have an answer?
6: I got an answer, but I can't imagine it being right. I'm going to say the number of people that guide for hunting camp or whatever.
0: Yeah, that's a good guess. I like that.
6: But it's a guess.
0: But it's a guess and it's not right. But thanks for trying. Hunting guides. So we've had hunting guides, area codes, tornadoes, heritage sites, and combines guessed so far. None of them were right. Let's go to Battleford. Brian is on the line. I'll ask the question again. Since 1926, the number of these in Saskatchewan has roughly doubled.
7: I would say whooping cranes.
0: Whooping cranes. Good guess. Do you have them in the Battleford area?
7: Haven't seen any. Lots of sandhills.
0: Yeah, for sure. No, it's not whooping cranes. 1-877-332-8255. Let's go to Adam in Saskatoon. What do you think?
8: I'm going to go with the average farm size.
0: That's a good guess. So you're basically saying the average farm size has doubled.
8: Yes, that's right.
0: Good guess. And I couldn't help but think it's probably more than doubled, actually. But no, it's not the size or the average farm size in Saskatchewan. 1-877-332-8255. That's the number to play along. Lots of calls coming in, which tells me there's some confident people that think they have the right answer. Travis, is it you? Do you have the right answer?
9: Hey, good morning. It's Travis.
0: Travis.
9: Yeah.
0: Okay.
9: Not sure if it's been said, but how about people or population?
0: Population is a good guess, but no, it's not population.

0: Since 1926, the number of bees in Saskatchewan has roughly doubled. We're going to go to Mooseman. Joel is now on the line. Joel, what do you think?
1: Was it bison?
0: Bison? Good guess, but no, it's not bison. But thanks for playing along. Alameda, Saskatchewan. Jerry is on the line. What do you think, Jerry?
2: Well, I'm thinking the seats in the legislature.
0: Seats in the legislature. Geez, that's a good answer. I don't know how many there would have been in 26, but I wonder if they have doubled since then. It's not the answer we're looking for, but that's a good one, Jerry. I'm going to have to do some digging into that. Seats in the legislature. Not right. By the way, this is not... I just got to be careful about how I give this hint. This topic is not unique to Saskatchewan. However, the number is not the same in every other province. So the fact that these have roughly doubled since 1926 in Saskatchewan, it's not exact the same in every province. There is some distinctions. Is that a hint? Does that help you? I don't know if it does. Let's go to Regina. Is this, who have I got? Is this Ron?
3: Matt.
0: Okay, sorry about that. I read the wrong name. What have you got for an answer?
3: I'm going to go with Gophers.
0: Gophers. Good guess. Boy, as kids, we did our best to try and dwindle those numbers, I can tell you, on the farm. But no, not Gophers. Not Gophers. We're going to go to Frank's hometown. Love that. Strasburg, Saskatchewan. Preston is on the line. Preston, what do you think?
4: I'm thinking provincial parks.
0: Ooh, provincial parks. Good guess. Good guess. But no, not provincial parks. Not Gophers. Not seats in the ledge. Not bison. Not population size. What are we talking about today? 1-877-332-8255. I'll take one or two more calls, and then we're going to restock the lines and have to think about a hint. But maybe David's going to get it. David in Saskatoon. Since 1926, the number of these in Saskatchewan has roughly doubled. What do you think, David?
5: I'm going to go with museums.
0: Museums, good guess, but no, not museums. One more guess before the break. Candle Lake, Saskatchewan. Regan is on the line. Do you know the answer?
6: I'm going to take a wag and say golf courses.
0: Golf courses, good guess. And you've got a nice one in Candle Lake, but no, not golf courses. Okay, let's think about this. There's the number has roughly doubled since 1926. I'll tell you what. I'm going to give you the numbers. Maybe that's too much of a hint, but I'm going to give you the numbers. In 1926, the number was 5. Today, in Saskatchewan, that number is roughly doubled. Does that help you? 1-877-332-8255. Let's take a break. We'll be right back here. Saskatchewan's smartest radio listener, 980 CJME, 650 CKOM.
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0: Welcome back to the show, Evan Bray. Good to have you here. Our Saskatchewan smartest radio listener question today. Since 1926, the number of these in Saskatchewan has roughly doubled. I said the original number was 5 back in 1926. Should I give one more? This is a topical question this week. There's a reason that this is a topical question this week. Now, with those hints, surely we can find an answer. And maybe it's Eric in Lake Lenoir. Hi, Eric. What do you think?
1: Thinking cities, but I don't think that's right.
0: Cities is not right, but thanks for guessing. Let's go to Brad in Swift Current. What do you think? Hi, Brad. Brad, he's listening to the radio. I can hear it. Brad.
2: Hello.
0: Hi, Brad. Hi. You're on live, buddy. What do you got?
2: Is it power lines?
0: Power lines. There's a good guess, and they're going to get there. That number's only going to get bigger going forward. But no, it's not power lines. John in Saskatoon. Is it John or Gene?
3: Gene.
0: Pronounced Gene. Okay, good. What have you got for me for an answer?
3: Well, I wasn't around then in 1926, but I drive on lots of them now. I'm going to say highways.
0: Highways is a good guess. And I saw a few people on the text line guess highways, but no, it's not highways. By the way, someone on the text line guessed our waistlines. That's funny. Have we doubled in size since 1926? Perhaps some of us. 1-877-332-8255. That is the number. Let's go to Tanner in Yellow Creek. Hi, Tanner.
4: Hey, Evan. Since, I'm looking for stat holidays.
0: Oh, I didn't even get a chance to ask the question, and you gave an answer of what, sorry?
4: Stat holidays.
0: Stat holidays sounds correct. Tanner, you are absolutely right. Did you know that?
4: Your last couple hints were a pretty big help.
0: Help toned you in. Okay. 1926, we had 5 major holidays, widely recognized actually across Canada, including here in Saskatchewan. New Year's Day, Good Friday, Dominion Day, which is now Canada Day, Labor Day, and Christmas. Now, Saskatchewan has 10 statutory holidays under provincial employment standards. The only thing that we have to, one little asterisk is, the comparison is approximate because holidays were recognized differently in 1926. It didn't necessarily give you time off with pay. People actually, some employers would deduct pay for not working on Christmas. So maybe we've changed the way. And I also recognize not everyone gets a stat holiday off. The farmers were out working on Monday, that's for sure. But Tanner, you are the winner. Have you ever won this before?
4: I have. I won twice with Gormley, and my second win actually made me your first ever quizmaster.
0: Wow. Well, Tanner, I'm happy to have you back 3 years later. What's your last name?
4: Orsa.
0: And what keeps you busy in the Yellow Creek area?
4: I'm a farmer.
0: Oh, good. Are you done harvest?
4: Not quite. We got a little bit of very late barley to go yet.
0: Oh, yeah. That's what last week's quizmaster, Oren and Grayson, said they've got a little bit of barley left to go. So I think some places are on the cleanup part of it, and some places they still have a little bit out in the field there. Nonetheless, Tanner, you are today's winner. Don't go anywhere. I'm going to put you on hold. Frank will get some information here. Congratulations, Tanner.
4: Thank you very much.
0: Tanner from Yellow Creek knew the answer. Since 1926, the number of these in Saskatchewan has roughly doubled. Statutory holidays is what we're talking about. There were 5 major ones. Recognized Canada-wide, actually, in 1926. Since then, provinces tend to do their own thing. Saskatchewan has 10. 1926, the point that I was making, employers generally weren't legally required to provide paid statutory holidays the way they are today. So I mentioned some employers deducted wages for Christmas Day. You want Christmas Day off? No problem, but we're gonna shave a little off your paycheck beforehand. All right. Well, thanks to everyone playing along, even those that were playing on the text line. There are some funny answers on the text line. I said waistlines. That made me laugh. Mines. Oh, Wayne had it on the text line. Oh, so did Don. So did Ralph. Oh, yeah. I see a few people on the text line. My hints obviously helped. I mentioned Pierre Poilievre was last night on CNN with Jake Tapper. I watched the interview. I was curious to know kind of what his philosophy would be. He stuck to basically his speaking points that he's done many times when he's done on, American media. It's not about anything negative for Canada. He doesn't get into politics about Canada. He was asked the question on last night on CNN, does he notice in his travels throughout the United States a difference between political parties and their view on Canadians?
5: The truth is, as I wander across your wonderful country, whether in New York or Texas or Detroit, I can't seem to find anybody that wants to tariff Canada or be tariffed by Canada.
6: Well, you should come here in Washington, D.C. That's where there are people who want to tariff Canada here in D.C. where I am. But keep going. I'm sorry.
5: Well, listen, I just sat down with the International Brotherhood of Electrical Workers. They've actually cooperated on both sides of the border. And these electricians, they want to do more work with Canadian and American trade flowing freely. Then I went off to GM to sit down with their management. And then, as I said, off to Ford. And everyone agrees that if we had tariff-free trade, that we align ourselves against the real trade abusers like China, we can strengthen North America, we can make life more affordable for both our people, and we can make this continent a lot richer. So that's what I'm fighting for, and I believe we can get there.
0: Pierre Poilievre last night on CNN was in Detroit yesterday talking with those in the auto industry. This week coming up, he will be back in Alberta, as will Mark Carney. Both will be there trying to promote a stay in Canada vote. Advance polls are happening for the referendum. The actual referendum vote day is happening on Monday the 19th. We will have a number of guests between now and then. In fact, we have a guest tomorrow talking about those other 9 questions on the referendum. Don't forget, there's a number of things Albertans are voting on. We'll dig into that a little bit more tomorrow morning. Speaking of divisive issues, the AI data center, a new poll was just done from Angus Reid showing that a large majority in Saskatchewan are not jumping up and down about the AI data center. In fact, want to put limits on future builds. We'll have that conversation next here on 980 CJME and 650 CKOM.
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8: I'm David Curtin with your 980 CJME News Update. They've released the blueprints to show what Regina's new event center will look like, including everything from a wine bar to a sports bar, even a speakeasy, and a 2-story stage seating 1,500 to be called the Jack Semple Stage. An effort by some Regina City councillors to get more information about Bell's AI data center has created another day of back and forth over the good and bad of such a center. Some raising concerns about water use and emissions. Others warning if we don't do it now, the center will be built elsewhere. If you're keeping score, there have now been 9 overpasses hit by semis in Saskatchewan this year. So far, 7 now in Saskatoon. The latest, Wednesday afternoon, when a semi got wedged underneath one. The city says damage is minimal. No word on charges yet. Brace yourself for a rough flu season. Microbiologist Dr. Joseph Blondeau tells Evan Bray healthcare providers are scrambling because their virus, he says, is surprisingly already here. So he's urging everybody to get their shots stat. CJME weather, pretty unsettled weather coming up. The wind gust 60 overnight, a chance of showers and a low of 2. Cloudy on Thursday with a 60% chance of rain, but the wind really picks up, gusting to 80 kilometers an hour with a high of 7 degrees. That's your 980 CJME News Update. I'm David Curtin.
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0: Welcome back to the show. And by the way, thanks again. Congratulations. Tanner Borsa from Yellow Creek. He is the winner today of Saskatchewan's smartest radio listener. Since 1926, the number of these in Saskatchewan has roughly doubled. Statutory holidays. Congratulations. And thanks for being a double winner. Tanner, well, three times. I think he said he won it back with John years ago. He was one of the first winners. In fact, the first quizmaster when I took over this show 3 years ago. Hard to believe it's been 3 years. And then winning again today. Well, boy, we've been talking a lot about AI data centers here in Saskatchewan. Obviously, the big massive Bell project, I would say, that's being developed just outside Regina, leading the conversation. It's being billed as the largest private investment in Saskatchewan's history, potential to bring billions of dollars to the province, create hundreds of jobs. However, the project is back in the headlines this week as the RM of Sherwood moves toward public consultation on the proposed expansion. So council has given first reading to bylaws that would allow hundreds of acres of ag land to be rezoned for development. There's questions being raised about how much say local residents should have, along with concerns about the potential environmental impacts, of course. And now a new poll suggests that those concerns extend well beyond the communities closest to these projects. The Angus Reid Institute found 70% of Saskatchewan people believe the provincial government should limit the development of large data centers. By the way, that's quite a bit higher than the national figure of 64%. And when Canadians were asked why they wanted limits, the biggest concerns: water consumption, rising electricity costs, and whether the economic benefits would actually reach local communities. So there's an interesting disconnect here, and that's where we bring in my next guest. Dave Korzynski is research director at Angus Reid Institute, and Dave joins us from his office in Kelowna. Hi, Dave. How are you today?
1: I'm doing well. It was funny. There was actually an advertisement for the Bell Data Center while I was waiting for the segment to start.
0: So I actually,
1: what an appropriate moment.
0: I noticed that they've been doing a lot of advertising, and no doubt that's to curry some public flavor. So 70% of Saskatchewan respondents say they want limits on large data centers. Were you surprised by that number?
1: No, it's not a particularly popular idea these days, and we've seen this actually throughout North America. It's not just a Canadian issue. It's a trend in the United States as well. And I think that some of this, like you mentioned, is about the communication that goes into these developments. There are a lot of concerns, and I think that when you look at the perceived benefits, those are a little bit more opaque for people. So I think it's really important for governments, if they do really believe in these and they believe in the benefit risk ratio, that it's going to be a good thing for the communities and for people living here, and there's going to be benefits that go beyond the temporary construction jobs, which are inarguable. Those are going to benefit certain amounts of people. But I think a lot of the concerns are what happens after the data centers are built, and how do we power these things? How do we make sure that they don't overheat, because there's closed water loop systems that a lot of people I don't think understand. And it really is a discussion that I think, because this is such a new thing and because it provides such a huge economic potential for governments, they're jumping on board, and a lot of people are looking at this and saying, I didn't vote for this, so why are we building all of these data centers? So I think that's the biggest thing first, is just communication on this issue.
0: Dave Korzynski is my guest, research director at Angus Reid. So on this recent piece that you put together, Saskatchewan is a little bit more concerned than the country as a whole. Did anything stand out about how people responded here in Saskatchewan compared to the rest of the country?
1: Yeah, it tied for the lowest level of support for building these and encouraging the development of these projects, with BC, just 13% of Saskatchewan residents and British Columbians say that their provincial government should encourage the development of large data centers. So we didn't go with... In June, we actually asked whether or not you would support or oppose having a data center just anywhere in your community. And we had 68% opposition. So we looked at it a little differently and said, do you think that this is something that should be promoted, encouraged, or is it something that should be limited? And as you mentioned, the national average is 64% think that this should be limited. It is 70% in Saskatchewan, 64% in Alberta, which is also going quite heavily into this. So it's a tough environment for Saskatchewan residents. There's not really a huge pocket of support to draw on. So the government is really having to sway the vast majority of the general public, with some of the benefits, and it really has to sell this, I think, to the communities that are going to be affected and to, would-be voters, more.
0: So if you look at the Angus Reid data that you pulled out that we're talking about here, is the takeaway, Dave, that people are opposed to having them built, or are they looking for some sort of a safeguard or restriction put in place?
1: Yeah, I think the fact that people want them to be limited is more so suggesting that they want to know that this project, it's a simple cost-benefit analysis, I think, for a lot of people. So, you know, if you can offer me a $50 billion investment opportunity that isn't going to harm the environment and cause my electricity bill to go up because we're pumping so many resources into keeping this project going, then obviously that's a no-brainer. But I think that what the public is looking at is, you know, especially in Alberta, with the fact that Meta is pushing that project, that's not a company that a lot of people trust at this point. I don't think that the Facebook Meta universe has really garnered a lot of support over the years. So they might have a little bit more support with a company like Bell that I think is a little more trusted in the community and has that kind of foundation. But it's something where, if you look at the issues that Saskatchewan residents that kind of mirror the national average are looking at, it's the water use, it's electricity costs, and it's the fact that people think that the benefits are going to mainly go to technology companies rather than local communities. So if you can convince people that there's an agreement in place that that's not going to be the case, then I think that these projects actually will make a lot more sense in the public eye. But at this point, it doesn't seem to be a calculation that a lot of people are either, saying is a positive one, or they're just not sure. And these are their kind of preconceptions are because of the conversations that we've been having about these data centers and some of the headlines they've garnered over the last year in certain mm-hmm. communities.
0: Dave Korzynski is my guest from Angus Reid. You know, Dave, we've talked about this on the show a lot, as you can appreciate, since the spring when the original version of the AI data center was being talked about. And I find that you've got people that are opposed to it kind of fall into two categories. Some are saying, look, I get it. These things are necessary. We just don't want it here in our province for various different reasons. But then you've got a group of people who are just anti-AI and just feel like this AI, for maybe some obvious reasons that have been in the news lately, is not a good thing for us in society, and so oppose it from kind of that more basic level. Any way in this latest poll to pull apart the reasons why people didn't support?
1: Well, I actually can lean on a little bit of the summer data for that. And the reasons that, you know, that people think that the projects might be good versus the reasons that they're going to be bad are pretty illuminative. If you look at, you know, why people might think that projects are beneficial, there's a little bit of support for the fact that there's business and economic reasons, tax revenue reasons. They think that those are a little bit more beneficial, but neighborhoods and surrounding communities, we asked, you know, do you think that if there was a data center or computing facility that was built just anywhere in your vicinity, only 14% think that it would be good for job creation for the local community. So that's, you know, more permanent jobs. And only 9% think that it would be good for the neighborhood. So that's a real challenge. Whereas people that think that it would be a bad thing, they look at these benefits and say these are going to get concentrated into the hands of certain people. And the technology more broadly is, in a lot of people's eyes, going to cost them employment opportunities. It's hard to disaggregate these things because we've got such a big tariff and economic issue going on with the United States now that's putting a lot of negative pressure on the economy. But if you tie in the fact that AI, I think people's perceptions is making them a little bit, less employable or less able to have that mobility in their jobs because of the job environment. I think that the negative perceptions are really kind of dominating the conversation right now for a number of different reasons.
0: Dave Korzynski from Angus Reid is my guest. Their latest poll shows that 70% of Saskatchewan people, respondents to the poll, say they want limits on large data centers. Quebec stood out for me in your findings, considerably more positive when it comes to AI. Why do you think attitudes are so different there?
1: Yeah, so I had to do a little bit of a research into that, and it turns out that Quebec has actually established a pretty comprehensive AI policy about 8 years ago about how to responsibly manage the technology. I think that there appears to be a little bit more trust in the potential benefits. You know, you mentioned that it is more positive. It's still, the majority is negative, but it did stand out a little bit. You know, you've got 26% saying that they would actually encourage it versus, 18% as the national average and 13% in Saskatchewan. So there's twice as many people who are open to the technology and to investing in data centers. So I think that might be just because the conversation and the kind of social license has been built up a little bit earlier in the game than in some provinces where we're playing a little bit of catch up. Like, this has all happened so quickly and it's offering so much economic potential that now we're trying to catch up and try to get buy-in as we build, which is a little bit more difficult. So there does appear to be a bit more of a foundation in Quebec that leads to slightly more positive responses. Still negative overall, but it does stand out as a little bit more positive than the rest of the country.
0: Dave, I want you to visualize with me members of the Saskatchewan government, including Premier Scott Moe, looking through your latest Angus Reid poll. Members from Bell Canada, executive members from Bell Canada, looking through these results, what do you think their takeaway is? What are some action items that they need to focus on as a result of what you found about Saskatchewan attitudes?
1: Yeah, I think the biggest thing is that, Bell and the government have been having conversations about how the municipal water consumption issue is going to go. And from what I can gather, it does appear that they're going to be using this closed loop cooling system and avoiding a lot of the water consumption, I think, that people are concerned about. So I think the biggest thing is to communicate a couple of points on the fact that, this is going to use a lot of Saskatchewan's electricity grid, but, the wattage, the megawattage is expected to come from dedicated generation that is going to be supplied by the people who are building the data center. So I think if you can square a couple of things for people, then it does come out as a more of an economic benefit calculation if you can get rid of those worries. So I think those are the two biggest issues, is to look at the data and say, people are clearly not buying or haven't been exposed to the information that we're offering them about the potential water usage and electricity usage, and the fact that from their perspective, I think that they feel like they've got a pretty good envelope for this project that they've developed. But the data suggests that people are either not buying it or haven't seen it and haven't understood the risks and benefits. So if it is something that can be sold, I think those are the ways that you would want to do it. And there's already 500 people that are working in the construction on the project. So that's another thing, too, is that, building those community benefits into the conversation as well.
0: Right. Is it safe to say, before I let you go, that this will be some sort of an annual poll you will do?
1: Oh, I think every 3 months or so we're going to have to do this. We did something in June, and then we just felt like we'd had to kind of test the conversation a little bit more in September. So maybe it'll be a Christmas present. We'll look at how things are going when, construction will be a little bit slower when everybody's, buried in snow and it's minus 28 degrees. Sure. But I think it's a conversation that we'll be checking in on, and AI is kind of dominating a lot of what we're trying to understand these days.
0: Good stuff. Well, listen, Dave, we appreciate you giving us some time. You're in your Kelowna office right now watching. You've got a big provincial leaders debate tonight in light of that election that's a couple of weeks away. So busy time in BC.
1: Yeah, we didn't want to have a BC election at this time, but we've got what we got, and we're doing our best to keep track of it.
0: Rolling with it for sure. Dave, thanks for your time.
1: Yeah, you take care.
0: That's Dave Korzynski, Research Director, Angus Reid. A big portion of Saskatchewan respondents say they want limits, absolute limits on large data centers in the province. I don't know if that number surprises you. I don't know that it does me. After combing through texts and calls over the last few weeks, I can't say I'm shocked by that number. 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
5: 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Slow down, especially on highways and rural roads near major cities and towns. 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
0: A rematch against the Montreal Alouettes. Maybe see some Alouette backups, but Daryl, a lot of people in Rider Nation even question if they can beat the backups right now, the way this team's playing.
12: The way these Riders are playing, they have no confidence. I don't have a whole lot of faith in them beating anybody down the stretch.
13: Ooh-wee, I'm with it. I'm tired of talking. I need to see some action. The offense needs to score some freaking points. The defense needs to contain and hit that quarterback.
2: Jamie Nye, Dalton Johnson, Daryl Davis, taking you right to kickoff. The Green Zone Game Day kicks off at 11, 980 CJME. 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
14: I see no changes. All I see is racist faces. Misplaced hate makes disgrace to racists. We under. I wonder what it takes.
0: Why are we playing Tupac Shakur on the Evan Bray Show? Well, last night, An ex-gang leader was sentenced, a big sentence, 40 years in prison for his role in orchestrating the death of Tupac Shakur.
15: All right, Mr. Davis, for 3 years, I've heard you say some variation of the same thing to law enforcement, to BET, in your book, and it's something like, yeah, I was involved in this, but I'm different. I've moved on. I got out of Compton. I'm a grandfather now. I'm here to tell you that's not how this works, okay? You don't get to take a man from his family. You don't get to take his very life, his whole future from him, and just walk away from it, especially when that man is Tupac Shakur. The world never forgot about him and his death, and neither did Las Vegas. It took us 30 years, but at this time, you are going to face justice for what you did on September 7th, 1996.
0: I thought it was interesting that the judge said, especially Tupac Shakur. Kind of an interesting editorial comment that she slid in there. Nonetheless, 40 years to life in prison for his role in the 1996 drive-by shooting. I mean, this is, by the way, we're chatting about Dwayne Keffie D. Davis, who was just sentenced yesterday. He bragged about it. He wrote a book about it. Like, if you want to continue to live your life and not get charged and convicted, maybe don't put it in a book. Maybe. Nonetheless, that's a big one. That's a big trial to see come to an end. And 63 years old, sentenced to 40 years. I'm going to say that's the rest of his life.
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1: From the National Newsroom of the Canadian Press, I'm Karen Rebo. British Columbia Conservative leader Lorne Dirksen says he is committed to strengthening BC's economy and standing up to U.S. President Donald Trump. In part, he says, by reducing what he describes as red tape hampering key industries. His comments followed last night's leaders' debate ahead of the October 24th BC election.
2: The situation in this province is real when it comes to forestry, and it comes to challenges in the mining industry, and it comes to challenges in other industries. We are absolutely plagued by bureaucracy, challenges around red tape that are just staggering.
1: NDP leader David Eby says he called a snap election because he needs a strong mandate from residents to diversify the economy, bring down the cost of living, and stand up to Donald Trump. He noted the legislature hasn't been running well with a divided Conservative Party that has tried to bring down his government 13 times. The federal government is set to announce a $100 million commitment toward developing offshore wind energy in Nova Scotia this morning. Federal Energy Minister Tim Hodgson is set to deliver the news in Halifax alongside Premier Tim Houston. A draft joint statement from Canada and the European Union lays out concrete steps to strengthen ties around digital security, defense, and resources ahead of a major high-level summit in Montreal late this month. Seen by the Canadian Press, the leaked document states that Ottawa and Brussels aim to let Canadian companies bid on cloud and AI infrastructure contracts, typically reserved for European companies. The expanded partnership aims to shore up links in areas ranging from trade to education and the military, as Canada and the EU guard against a less reliable U.S. Despite assurances from U.S. President Trump, there hasn't been any signs that Ukraine or Russia have agreed to any kind of an energy ceasefire that Trump claimed they'd agreed to a few days ago. There have been questions about whether the U.S. might stop helping the Ukrainians in favor of importing diesel oil from the sanctioned Russians. Now, Ukrainian officials are saying some of their most important communications equipment on the warfront, Starlink, provided by the U.S., was not working yesterday like it should. Here's ABC's Ian Pinnell.
3: The speeds were restricted. That, of course, then limits Ukraine's ability to defend itself and to launch counterattacks against Russian positions. Now, there was a post later on by an ex-defense minister yesterday who said, oh, those speeds have been lifted back up again, but they're not at the level that they were before. And that raises further concerns about whether there's some kind of bigger force at play here to try and punish Ukraine.
1: Moscow's massive barrage on Ukrainian energy facilities has left more than 600,000 without power, and President Zelensky says he feels betrayed by the U.S. This is the Canadian Press. In sports, a light night in the NHL with just two games on the schedule. Alex Tuch scored twice to lead the Washington Capitals to a 5-4 win over the Montreal Canadiens. The Habs got two goals from Josh Anderson in the loss. The Dallas Stars beat Colorado 3-2 in a shootout. In playoff baseball action, Jake Bowers and Garrett Mitchell hit back-to-back home runs to regain the lead in the seventh inning, and the Milwaukee Brewers went on to beat the Los Angeles Dodgers 6-2. The Brewers take a commanding 3-0 lead now in the National League Championship Series. The loss pushes the two-time defending champion Dodgers to the brink of elimination. And in soccer, CF Montreal head coach Philippe Houlafraud says there is a feeling internally that some players have given up after the team's 3-0 loss to Atlanta United. Montreal is in the basement of MLS's Eastern Conference. The team also finished last year. From the Canadian Press, I'm Karen Rebo.
4: I'm David Curtin with your 980 CJME News Update. They've released the blueprints to show what Regina's new event center will look like, including everything from a wine bar to a sports bar, even a speakeasy, and a two-story stage seating 1,500 to be called the Jack Semple Stage. An effort by some Regina City councilors to get more information about Bell's AI data center has created another day of back and forth over the good and bad of such a center. Some raising concerns about water use and emissions. Others warning if we don't do it now, the center will be built elsewhere. If you're keeping score, there have now been 9 overpasses hit by semis in Saskatchewan this year. so far. 7 now in Saskatoon. The latest Wednesday afternoon when a semi got wedged underneath one. The city says damage is minimal. No word on charges yet. Brace yourself for a rough flu season. Microbiologist Dr. Joseph Blondeau tells Evan Bray healthcare providers are scrambling because their virus, he says, is surprisingly already here. So he's urging everybody to get their shots stat. CJME weather, pretty unsettled weather coming up. The wind gust 60 overnight, a chance of showers and a low of 2. Cloudy on Thursday with a 60% chance of rain, but the wind really picks up, gusting to 80 kilometers an hour with a high of 7 degrees. That's your 980 CJME News Update. I'm David Curtin.
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0: Well, it is Legends Week in Saskatchewan. The Plaza of Honor inductees will be inducted. And then on Saturday, in front of you, you can honor them as they will be celebrated at halftime on Legends Game. The inductees this year in the Riders Plaza of Honor, the longtime kicker of the Rough Riders, and then had a second stint briefly in 2015, is Paul McCallum. Rob Bagg, a part of the Canadian Air Force, going in as an inductee. And our next guest.
1: Fake to Allen. They're going to throw to Dan Clark.
0: That was just one of his two touchdown receptions in his CFL career. Dan Clark, how's it going? Are you ready for the speech yet?
2: I just finished it, submitted it probably about an hour ago. I think I bawled the whole time at my desk, reading it again and again and again. So I'm not ready. I'm already wishing that it's Sunday, and then the spotlight is not on me.
0: So when you were a guest analyst on the Green Zone, I think you spoke to imposter syndrome. Please tell me that's going away. You know you deserve this honor, right, Dan?
2: It's becoming more and more a reality. I appreciate the kind words people have for me. All I hope is I just represented Rider Nation to the fullest and just trying to be that true, through and through Saskatchewan-born kid representing everything that Saskatchewan's about. I do appreciate it. Still think there's guys that should have had that opportunity before me, but again,

0: on the training room table after a game. I think there's a picture of me walking with Cash and having a bottle in hand as I'm feeding him going to the locker room. Kendall's grown up there. Like, she's met, like I told her, as a young age. She's got a group of uncles that care about her deeply, and something that they'll cherish forever. I think this moment's going to be a huge one for our family, especially seeing that. And all I want them to know is when they have the opportunity to see that their dad dreamed big enough and was able to have that success that he did.
1: Even if it was just headbutting guys, right, Dan?
0: Hey, you know what? You need someone headbutted. I know a guy. but, you know.
1: Oh, is Dan still there? Oh, there we go.
0: Hello?
1: There we go, Dan. You're back again. So,
0: this whole tech.
1: Dan Clark joining us here on the Green Zone, going into the Riders Plaza of Honor. But you were just speaking to, you know, you dream big and showing that to your kids.
2: Yeah, you know what? I think that's just that opportunity for them to realize no matter what's going on and they have a dream, they can chase it. But that's just not goes to them. That goes to anybody that's listening. And I was some kid from junior football that was took in at 19 with the Riders, and I grew up there. I established who I was, and did I earn my opportunity? Absolutely right. I earned everything that I had the opportunity to chase. So anybody can dream big enough. You just got to put that hard work and dedication into it.
1: What do you remember of being brought along by that core group that eventually won it all in 2013 with you as the, you know, the tight end offensive lineman that was brought in, like the and I'm speaking to Rob Bagg, but the others who were there when you were a junior football player who eventually were your teammates on that fateful November day at Taylor Field.
2: Absolutely. You know what? You grow up idolizing the Riders, especially being from this province. I can say being from Regina, going to Palm Collegiate and seeing Mosaic Stadium, or back then it was Taylor Field. It's a place that I wanted to go to work every day. Did I expect to be around the Rob Bags, Weston Dresslers, Gene Mikowskis, Mike McCulloughs, Neil Hughes's, like the list goes on and on. But you know what? Being able to see what happened in the West Final in 2012 and having that opportunity to be able to chase the Grey Cup in 13 and holding it over top of our heads, it was something that was established on day one, and it was a mentality that we wanted to bring through and through, that, you know, not only as a group, but as an offensive line unit that we wanted to establish, that put the league on notice that we weren't a crew to be messed with.
1: Dan Clark joining us here on the Green Zone. This team's going through a little bit of a swoon. You guys did in 2013 as well. What brought you out of it? If you were going to throw some advice at this current crew in 2026.
2: Current advice is believe in the people around you. Believe in every opportunity that you're given and run with it. I know that there's some very unhappy people in this province. But no offense to them, they need to shut that noise out and focus on what they can do every day. They need to focus on every aspect to what makes them a great team. They're led by a great leader. They have great leaders in the room. Just right now, things aren't falling where they need to be. But believe in each other and don't let that belief go away. Because I remember Dwight Anderson standing up after we had lost in Calgary, saying, "We'll be back. We'll be back." And it's something that came to fruition as we went there to play the West Final in 13. Anything's possible. You know it. You know, as soon as Sheets came back, it's like we had that spark as a group again. Not saying that we weren't any different, but it just gives you that different opportunity, different mentality, I should say, to be able to handle business.
1: And you go to practice today and you see Sam Emelis, Keyshawn Johnson, Kian Schaefer-Baker, AJ Ouellette, all healthy again. I actually said it at the stadium today. I'm like, oh, man. I remember in 2020, Corey Sheets just having that one intangible back seemed to add a spark. Maybe that is having the three-headed monster in the receiving core all healthy for the first time, I think, since, was it July when the last time they're on the field, Dan?
2: Yeah, I would say so. But you look at that group and you know what that offense is a part of. I think early on this year, we've seen exactly of who they are and what they want to be about. Injuries play a factor, and every team goes through injuries, and that's not saying that people that have stepped in have done any less than anybody else. But it's that comfortability as a quarterback connection with receivers. Same thing with a center speaking to the guards and tackle. I think there's a lot going on,

0: and having pieces to be able to come back into play make it a huge benefit to that offense. Granted, that defense needs to come together. I think having the piece of having Tavon Campbell back and be able to get his legs back underneath him is going to be huge. But, you know, all in all, that team's a great team. They're led by a great leader that I keep saying, and they have leaders in that room that know exactly what Saskatchewan Rough Rider football is about. Now, in saying that, they have to go out on weekend and execute. We all know that. And you know what? I think that they have a great test this weekend, and then especially going into the last game of the year against Edmonton.
1: Dan Clark, going into the Riders Plaza of Honor, part of your a life and career of the Rough Riders is not only on the field, but very much off of it on the amount of kilometers traveled over your life representing the Saskatchewan Rough Riders in schools and other centers all across this province. We had Brett Lawther on Friday. He was back for a week, and he's already talking about the Rough Rider Foundation Win With Wellness program. How important was that and is that for you, Dan, to continue to represent the green and white for all the work the foundation does and the Rough Riders have done in the community?
0: It's amazing. The Rough Riders were able to give a young man afraid to talk to three people a platform to not be comfortable to talk about every adversity that he's faced in his life. And that person was me. Like, the Rough Riders, not only then, but now the Rough Rider Foundation gives these players an opportunity to make a difference in their communities. Selfishly, once I had kids, it was all about them. Can I make this province a better place for them to grow up in, that no matter whether it's mental health, bullying, or anything that is going on in their lives, they feel safe and comfortable to reach out to someone else? Now, we have tools all around us, of course, and the more we learn about mental health, it becomes evident that we are ever-changing society to learn more and more and more. But when people show vulnerability, especially, I'm going to go 300. I'm not going to tell you what's past those 300 for digits, because that's only my business to know. But when a 300-pound athlete is standing in front of you telling them they've went through the struggles, this is how they've navigated it, kids tend to listen. And now as the Saskatchewan Rough Rider Foundation gets into delivering that contact to businesses across this province as well, we're giving adults the tools to allow them they're not alone, and people have survived their worst days and are doing great.
1: Well, Dan, as I said earlier, very deserved for everything you've done on the field, off the field, representing the Saskatchewan Rough Riders and representing, you know, a local guy from Saskatchewan so well. Well deserved. Can't wait to have the name up there with Ronnie and George and Darian and Kent and Narco and, heck, Gene Mikowski, Roger Aldag, Bob Poley. Dan, you're right there with them now.
0: That's are you kidding me? Some kid from the Regina Thunder dreamed big enough, and now he's having the opportunity to be around legends. That's something that's said to, you know, hard work and dedication. Jamie, I constantly appreciate you and the show that you put out there, and having that words from you to just to remind myself of where I've come from is something that's special.
1: Well, Dan, congratulations. Can't wait to help stand and celebrate you Saturday at Mosaic.
0: I appreciate that. And you know what, Rider Nation? Go Riders.
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7: The Saskatchewan fall forecast. Sunny, windy, rainy, maybe snow. 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

0: Welcome into the Green Zone on this Wednesday afternoon. As the Riders back to practice today, it was a lighter walkthrough, but they had full helmets on today. Usually a walkthrough is no helmets, but they had helmets on. They were doing a practice, which is actually different from what they usually do. They usually take 2 days off no matter what after games. It was only 1 day off. As everybody was saying today, they have some stuff to fix. Communication issues. Tavon Campbell even acknowledged that, yeah, the coaches probably are frustrated because they keep on telling us what to do, and then we go out in the game and lose our minds, I think is how he put it. So, and then you have Trevor Harris, who got as vulgar as you're going to get from Trevor Harris. He said frickin' and the P word today on the frustration level where he's at. And I get it. He said, I'm tired of coming out and talking to you people with the reporters. He acknowledged it's his job to throw footballs and when you're a professional quarterback, talk to the media. But what he's tired of is just saying the same thing over and over and over and then going out on the field and then doing it all again the next week. We need to do this. And then it's the same thing. Everybody has that feeling. The media has that. We're asking the same questions 4 weeks in a row. What do we ask now? How do we ask it differently? So we'll see what they put out there against the Montreal Alouettes. We'll also see what the Alouettes put out there. Are they going to rest Davis Alexander and Tyson Philpott? What will that roster look like compared to the one the Riders just faced on Thanksgiving Monday?
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13: I'm David Curtin with your 980 CJME News Update. They've released the blueprints to show what Regina's new event center will look like, including everything from a wine bar to a sports bar to even a speakeasy, and a two-story stage seating 1,500 to be called the Jack Semple Stage. An effort by some Regina City councilors to get more information about Bell's AI data center has created another day of back and forth over the good and bad of such a center, some raising concerns about water use and emissions, others warning if we don't do it now, the center will be built elsewhere. If you're keeping score, there have now been 9 overpasses hit by semis in Saskatchewan this year. So far, 7 now in Saskatoon. The latest Wednesday afternoon when a semi got wedged underneath one. The city says damage is minimal. No word on charges yet. Brace yourself for a rough flu season. Microbiologist Dr. Joseph Blondeau tells Evan Bray healthcare providers are scrambling because their virus, he says, is surprisingly already here. So he's urging everybody to get their shots stat. CJME weather, pretty unsettled weather coming up. The wind gust to 60 overnight, a chance of showers and a low of 2. Cloudy on Thursday with a 60% chance of rain, but the wind really picks up, gusting to 80 kilometers an hour with a high of 7 degrees. That's your 980 CJME News Update. I'm David Curtin.
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0: in the show, we were talking about a little bit of frustration coming from the Rough Riders today after practice, having to answer more and more questions about their four-game losing streak. And Scott decided to go with the Chicks. I'm not ready to make nice. Is that what it's called? And I questioned the choice. Like, there's better angry songs than that. A lot of you texted, it should have been Twisted Sister. We're not going to take it. I believe you are correct. That is a better choice than the Chicks here on the Green Zone. Previously named a different name that included the Chicks. Left one out. How long ago did they do that? Was that a 2019 thing that happened? There is a few. Lady A changed their name too around the same time. Anyways, we don't need to get into music history. Let's get into some hockey last night. 16 games, all 32 teams. It was the Frozen Frenzy. The American audiences down south were watching like a Red Zone, NHL Red Zone-esque type show last night. And maybe some of you who know how the internet works were also watching it last night. Bill Price was. He was actually running the live blog on NHL.com during all the action last night. But I need to start off with this, Bill. Was that the Tkachuks or the Sedins last night?
1: Unbelievable, right? Like, you kept, you know, people weren't coming out and saying it as obvious, but like, oh, Brady hasn't scored. I saw a stat that he hadn't scored, you know, in his last, like, 10 games dating back to the playoffs. And then all of a sudden, it's just, he scores one, and then, you know, I'm typing, I'm doing the live blog on NHL.com, and I'm like, oh, is that a replay? I'm like, nope, he scored again, and then, oh, he scored again, and then, you know, Matthew gets the 5 assists. Like, listen, if you're a Florida Panthers fan, like, that's exactly what you dreamed of when they made that trade. Maybe not even that successful, but, you know, the fact that he's now, you know, he seems to have found his game. You know, they're missing Barkov, they're missing Marchand. You know, last night I think was an example of just how dangerous that team could be if those two guys click. You know, they're on the same line last night. Like, that's why they made the trade, and it's got to be a little wake up call to everybody else in the league that how good they could be if those two guys are on top of their game.
0: Bill, I need to ask, how did you keep up with it all yesterday, running the live blog during 16 games, starting 15 minutes apart for like 5 hours?
1: All right. Well, I had two TVs going, and then I had my phone. I had the ESPN app on my phone, so I had two TVs, my phone, and then the laptop I was working on. I also had a game on in the background, so I was just trying to keep track. And then once when the ESPN2 whip around show came on, it made it a little easier. But and then I was with my son, and he wanted to watch the whole Ranger game, so we had the Ranger game on. And then he's putting the baseball game on every once in a while. I'm like, what are you doing? You're killing me. So I just kind of was trying to keep track as best I could. Like I said, the ESPN whip around show was great because they were going to goals and stuff like that. But yeah, it was fun. Like, you know, it's what the frenzy is about. I don't know how, you know, fans can keep up with everything. I guess the whip around show is the best thing. But the regular games on ESPN, you know, the standalone games were great. The Devils Red Wings game was great. And the Avalanche Stars game was an epic. Like, Nathan MacKinnon, just, my goodness, what a night he had. He'll have the scars for it for a little bit, but that guy is just, I would love that guy on my team. You could tell he's determined to win, and he puts it all out there every night. So great, great games from start to finish, really.
0: Okay, so when you look at, I want to talk about the New York Rangers. They did win last night, but the tremendous misfortune of losing Igor Shesterkin. Right? Like, is this a team that's going to be able to, you know, keep their head above water without the great goaltender and the great start to the season that Shesterkin had?
1: You know, it's funny. Like, you wonder if maybe, I don't want to ever say it's a blessing in disguise, because it's not, because he's one of the best goalies in the league, but maybe this makes them play more of a team game, or maybe they realize they just can't rely on the goalie as much as maybe they have in the past. I mean, they're playing really well. They're playing really well defensively. Sean Durzi has been a great addition for them. Gavrikov and Fox are a good team. And, you know, Lafreniere, you know, he was the number one pick. It seems like forever ago. He's still only 25 years old, but he really seemed to find his game. It is stunning how well they're playing. And, you know, I'm actually in a conference room right now, and they're showing the highlight of the Igor goal. And, you know, even though Igor is out, like, it's that moment could have been something that galvanized the team and maybe gave them an air of confidence they didn't think they had. I remember watching, you know, I watched the first game of the season against the Bruins, and they just didn't look good. They looked like the same team from last year, disconnected, a little bit slow. And then they came out in that game, that first home game against Tampa, played pretty well, and then Igor scores, and it really, since then, they've played really well. The only loss, of course, is the game in Washington where Igor got hurt. But they've come back with two home wins against two pretty good teams. So maybe, I mean, yeah, in the long run, not having Shesterkin is probably going to come back to haunt them, but they seem to be playing right now well as a team. So, you know, I was wondering, you know, when it first happened, Dan Rosen, I was like, did they go get Hellebuck? Like, is that the move? And he's like, I don't think so. They still have Igor signed. So, you know, maybe if this kid gets a chance to play, you know, he could shut all down that talk, and he's played well so far. So
0: I think one of the great stories, you mentioned Hellebuck, one of the great stories of this season is the Winnipeg Jets. With all the noise around, you know, their leader and their Hart Trophy candidate and, you know, maybe the best player on the team not wanting to be there anymore, they start 4-1-1, another win last night. Stuart Skinner is playing well. And if you're a Jet fan, or if you're Kevin Cheveldayoff, you're probably thinking, all right, we can be patient before we make a trade. They don't have to ship off Connor Hellebuck immediately the way this team is playing.
1: No, listen, yeah, I think there's a couple things there. A, you know, I think it helped the Jets that on the first day of training camp, they knew that Hellebuck wasn't going to be there. And I'll talk about the organization. I'm talking about the players. Like, they knew he wasn't there, so it's not really a distraction since he's not there, right? Like, in Detroit, you have the Dylan Larkin situation where it's kind of muddy what's going on, and guys are being probably asked about it all the time, where in Winnipeg, he's not there, right? He's not there. He's not on the roster. But they probably don't think, you know, the way these hockey players and professional athletes think, they probably don't even think about him. That's the one thing. And listen, Stuart Skinner is not a terrible goalie. Like, he did get the Oilers to back-to-back Stanley Cup finals. And, you know, he's given a chance to play every day, be the number one. He's a good goalie. And again, it's maybe the same thing like we talked about with Shesterkin. Not having Hellebuck there maybe galvanizes the rest of the team to say, listen, we can win without this guy. He's not the whole team, right? We have really good players on this team. Remember, this team won the President's Trophy 2 years ago. They had one bad year last year. And, you know, Hellebuck wants out. And, you know, there's a lot of talent on that team. And, yeah, they're playing well. And probably another team that, like the Rangers, that needed a good start. And you just build confidence and you build momentum and you keep going.
0: And staying in that division, the Utah Mammoth are leading the way over the Avalanche, Wild, and the Stars. They took a little bit of a jump last year, of course, and it looks like, Bill, earlier this season, they're taking another jump in their building since the move from Arizona.
1: Yeah. Listen, they made the playoffs last year, and, you know, you could sense coming into the season there was a different mindset with Utah. And I think them getting there last year, and they played pretty well in the postseason. You know, again, it's just confidence, and teams feel like they're moving in the right direction, and yeah, they're playing well. They had a good team. They had a rough loss at the Madison Square Garden the other night, but yeah, in that division, like, and again, we talk about every game matters, right? Like, a lot of people say, oh, it's a playoff sport, regular season, blah, blah, blah, especially in that Central Division. You have to bank as many points as you can, as early as you can, because you know there's going to be some tough times coming, and you have the Avalanche, you have the Stars, you have the Wild in that division. You have to get as many points as you can right out of the gate, and they're doing that, and I think that can only help them going forward.
0: Before I let you go, Bill, we need to talk about this Atlantic division. We knew it was going to be a juggernaut at the start of the year, but 7 of the 8 teams are within 3 points of each other.
1: Yeah, we all knew the Lightning are good every year, right? We all thought the Panthers would be good with the things they've done. We all knew the Canadians were going to be good from what they did last year. Buffalo had a big year. Toronto's played pretty well. And then you have Ottawa, which, again, everyone maybe thought they would take a step back with Brady gone, but they're playing well, too. Tim Stützle is starting to really emerge as a star in this league. And, yeah, that division is crazy, right? Like, Buffalo, I mean, I know we're only a week in, but Buffalo is already, you know, they're 3 points back. I mean, the only team really that you worry about in that division are the Red Wings, just with all the distractions they have. They don't have Edmondson, the whole Larkin mess.
0: Mm-hmm.
1: So the Red Wings are a team that needs to be careful. They don't get too buried too early. But, yeah, the top 3 spots maybe the 2 wild cards come from that division. But, yeah, that division is loaded, especially if the Maple Leafs play the way they're capable of playing with the talent they have.
0: Well, Bill, thank you so much. Imagine you had a few extra cups of coffee this morning after the busy one yesterday. Thanks for your time.
1: And then we have our transit problems in New Jersey, so it was made for a fun morning.
0: That is Bill Price, editor-in-chief of NHL.com. It was a busy one yesterday, all 32 teams in the National Hockey League. How about those Jets, though? Keep winning. Keep winning. Go Stuart Skinner. Oh, what do we got? We got to check out Hellebuck's. Where are we at with Connor Hellebuck and how much money he's lost already this season? He's over $600,000 given up by being a baby. This is 980 CJME and 650 CKOM.
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0: Jamie Nye with you on the Green Zone here on 980 CJME and 650 CKOM. Thanks for spending some of your day with us. Yeah, it was. We're playing some Rage songs today. It seemed like the when Trevor Harris says frickin' and Pete off in a scrum, we all know the God-fearing man that Trevor Harris is. This is where the level of frustration has gone. He's usually very, and is, like, that's not extreme stuff compared to his coach, who we've had to bleep on occasion here on the Green Zone. But yeah, he's frustrated. Everybody's frustrated in Rider Nation. A lot of anger going on today in Saskatchewan when it comes to the topic du jour. That is the Saskatchewan Rough Riders 4-game losing streak as they now get set for the rematch against the Montreal Alouettes, who just about put 50 on them on Thanksgiving Monday.
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0: 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And Dave Naylor, does he still believe the Rough Riders can turn this thing around?
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1: From the National Newsroom of the Canadian Press, I'm Karen Rebo. One of the first questions asked of BC New Democrat leader David Eby during a leaders' debate last night was why he called an election 2 years early. Eby says his government was preoccupied with surviving instead of doing the work of government.
2: I want to do more for the province, but I need a strong mandate. I need every vote not to be a tie vote. I need the support of British Columbians who know that we have to respond in this moment.
1: Eby said a re-elected NDP government would implement a tax against the wealthiest earning over $1 million a year to help bring down the $14 billion deficit. Conservative leader Lorne Dirksen said nobody trusts Eby and his economic promises anymore. America's ambassador to Canada, Pete Hoekstra, says American officials are closely watching Canadian politicians for signs of election interference ahead of the pivotal U.S. midterms next month. During a recent interview on the Really Big Show podcast, Hoekstra said Industry Minister Melanie Joly made comments about targeting retaliatory tariffs at politically sensitive states. Joly yesterday pushed back.
3: We would never do that, and we never accept that also being done to us in Canada.
1: U.S. President Donald Trump has been actively campaigning for Republican candidates in battleground states and in historically red ones as Republicans try to retain control of both chambers of Congress. A draft joint statement from Canada and the European Union lays out concrete steps to strengthen ties around digital security, defense, and resources ahead of a major high-level summit in Montreal late this month. Seen by the Canadian press, the leaked document states that Ottawa and Brussels aim to let Canadian companies bid on cloud and AI infrastructure contracts typically reserved for European companies, and a deal to facilitate European investment in Canadian critical minerals. The federal government says it plans to extend funding to provinces and territories for mental health, addictions, and home care by 1 year. Health Minister Marjorie Michel said in a social media post last night that the announced extension represents $1.2 billion in funding. Her post came as all provincial and territorial health ministers gather in Winnipeg for a meeting today before they're joined by Michel on Friday. They had expressed worry about profound effects on patients and healthcare jobs if federal funding agreements aren't renewed in this year's budget. And a restaurant in Richmond, BC has been named the best in North America. In a first for a Canadian establishment, Richmond's Bon Lao Fine Thai Cuisine has been named North America's Best Restaurant by the World Culinary Awards, topping a group of 22 Canadian nominees and 18 in the States. This is the Canadian Press. In sports, a light night in the NHL with just two games on the schedule. Alex Tuch scored twice to lead the Washington Capitals to a 5-4 win over the Montreal Canadiens. The Habs got two goals from Josh Anderson in the loss. The Dallas Stars beat Colorado 3-2 in a shootout. In playoff baseball action, Jake Bowers and Garrett Mitchell hit back-to-back home runs to regain the lead in the seventh inning, and the Milwaukee Brewers went on to beat the Los Angeles Dodgers 6-2. The Brewers take a commanding 3-0 lead now in the National League Championship Series. The loss pushes the two-time defending champion Dodgers to the brink of elimination. And in soccer, CF Montreal head coach Philippe Houlafraud says there is a feeling internally that some players have given up after the team's 3-0 loss to Atlanta United. Montreal is in the basement of MLS's Eastern Conference. The team also finished last year. From the Canadian Press, I'm Karen Rebo.
4: I'm David Curtin with your 980 CJME News Update. They've released the blueprints to show what Regina's new event center will look like, including everything from a wine bar to a sports bar, even a speakeasy, and a two-story stage seating 1,500 to be called the Jack Semple Stage. An effort by some Regina City councilors to get more information about Bell's AI data center has created another day of back and forth over the good and bad of such a center, some raising concerns about water use and emissions, others warning if we don't do it now, the center will be built elsewhere. If you're keeping score, there have now been 9 overpasses hit by semis in Saskatchewan this year. so far. 7 now in Saskatoon. The latest Wednesday afternoon when a semi got wedged underneath one. The city says damage is minimal. No word on charges yet. Brace yourself for a rough flu season. Microbiologist Dr. Joseph Blondeau tells Evan Bray healthcare providers are scrambling because their virus, he says, is surprisingly already here. So he's urging everybody to get their shots stat. CJME weather, pretty unsettled weather coming up. The wind gust 60 overnight, a chance of showers and a low of 2. Cloudy on Thursday with a 60% chance of rain, but the wind really picks up, gusting to 80 kilometers an hour with a high of 7 degrees. That's your 980 CJME News Update. I'm David Curtin.
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0: Welcome back to the Green Zone on this Wednesday afternoon. It was an all right day, weather-wise. Hopefully, the forecast holds for Saturday. 20 degrees expected high on Saturday. And with a 1 o'clock kickoff, that'll be right when kickoff is. Yes, please, for October matinee with 20-degree temperatures for the Riders and the Montreal Alouettes on Saturday. Hopefully Environment Canada didn't throw out the carrot at the end and then yanks it away at the end. It's going to rain on Saturday. But I'll take that 20-degree high right now for the Riders and the Alouettes. Jamie and I with you here on the Green Zone. We're bringing back Green Zone Rider reporter Britton Gray. Real quick, before we get to the MOP debate, as voting will start this week for the most outstanding player awards in the Canadian Football League, there was some interesting thoughts from the Saskatchewan Rough Riders today, including the quarterback.
1: It's about action, and it's about doing it. And because, frankly, I get tired of sitting here saying these certain things. It's tiring, and it frankly pissed off. You know, you lose this many road, freaking pisses you off, and like you get tired of talking. You know, just do it. Whatever we're talking about that we're doing, whatever our culture is, what the things that we're trying to focus on for the week, do it and do it well. And that's really been the focus, the conversation, and that's who we're going to be.
0: And there was a lot of talk about details today from Trevor Harris. Coach Mace talked about it. And then when it came to the defensive secondary, it was interesting that Tavon Campbell, who did make his own mistakes, actually spoke to kind of putting himself in the coach's shoes.
2: From a coach's perspective, I could see it. Like, they're not on the field. They're wondering, what do we got to do to help you guys? And at the same time, we're sitting there like, man, what are we not doing correctly? Like, we get in the game and we just completely lose our minds. So it is frustrating, and it's definitely something that's not going to get corrected overnight. So we just got to keep working, keep going forward.

0: just know as a group, they haven't been up to their own standard inside that locker room.
1: And there are some injury updates today with Keyshawn Johnson, Sam Amelis back working with the first team offense, although Logan Ferland was not listed with a knee injury, did not participate. Closed practice tomorrow for the Riders before that rematch on Saturday. Of course, they'll hold their traditional day before a walkthrough on Friday before the Alouettes fly to Saskatchewan. But it will be voting time this week in the CFL next week. So Britton and the local reporters will have until after this game and a little bit into the weekend. And then they'll disclose the team, not nominees, just the team award winners. And then everybody who gets a vote in the team award system will all be in the, as listed as finalists, and we vote for, there's probably going to be how many finalists for MOP? At least 27 players to pick from, probably more than that, with 3 by 9 teams. But Britton, let's get to it. Who is the most outstanding player for the Saskatchewan Rough Riders this season? And who should be the nominees for the most outstanding player for the Saskatchewan Rough Riders this season?
0: It's an interesting debate, isn't it? I always lean, I'm sick and tired of the MVP and MOP just going to the quarterback just because they're the quarterback. I really want to see a spectacular year from a quarterback to lean that way.
1: Trevor Harris.
0: Over 5,000 yards.
1: 5,000 yards, only the third Rough Rider quarterback to ever do it. Kent Austin did it twice, Darian Durant, and Trevor Harris. It's pretty outstanding.
0: It is. Unfortunately, some of those yards and touchdowns have been yards after beatdown in recent weeks.
1: Those are Trevor Harris's words, too, yes, by the way.
0: He says it as well. That's what's been going on. But Keyshawn Johnson, when you're on a historic pace like that, especially as a receiver in one of those positions, I like to lean that way. I don't think there's a wrong answer between those two. And I also do want to give a shout out to Jameer Thurman as well, who I think should be in the conversation. The defense has been suspect here in Saskatchewan a few of the past games, but he is such an anchor. He is such a great leader on that defensive line, or defensive unit, sorry. I just think Jameer Thurman is also a guy who deserves some MOP consideration there.
1: Trevor Harris, second in the league in passing. He has 31 touchdowns to 14 interceptions. He has how many 300-yard passing games? 9 300-yard passing games this season. Now, when it comes to, of course, Keyshawn Johnson, missed last week. He's at a pace of 82 yards per game. Now, I know he's only played 10 games, but Kean Schaefer-Baker is averaging almost 100 yards per game. Like, his per game is 15 yards, 14 yards more than Keyshawn Johnson. He is only 6 second down catches behind Keyshawn Johnson and has played, what, 5 fewer games. He's, what, 300 yards behind, and he's played 5 fewer games. Should Kean Schaefer-Baker, shake and bake, be number 3 on the ballot, if not number 2, or maybe number 1, with the year he has had on a per game basis?
0: I mean, you could definitely make the argument. It always comes down to, when you're voting, what's the number of games you want to see a guy play?
1: He's going
0: to
1: finish
0: and
1: with
0: do
1: 12.
0: The stats. And do the stats add up in terms of how impactful they were? He makes an argument. When the voting comes, it's not going to be easy where it's like, okay, this guy's the MLB. There are some interesting arguments to be had that the voters like myself will have to figure out and have internally about, okay, who really is the most outstanding player this year?
1: But he tied with touchdown passes, with 7 touchdown receptions with Keyshawn Johnson as well. Like, I think it would have been, if he would have stayed healthy, it would have been Kean Schaefer-Baker, who is probably the MOP of this football team. But now that he's back on the field, has a pace of 96 yards, which I believe is second in the league with players of 10 games or more. Yes, it's second. The only one better is, you know who, is Tyson Philpott. So Kean Schaefer-Baker should be in the mix.
0: Mm-hmm.
1: That is probably it. We haven't seen really anything dynamic from the defensive ends, especially nothing from

0: secondary. You mentioned Jameer Thurman. So I'm curious where Rider Nation's head's at with the most outstanding player of the Rough Riders. And there's a new system this year. Voters used to just vote for one and two, your first and second place vote. It's now three. So when Britton fills out his ballot sometime over the weekend, he will put his number one choice, his number two choice, and his number three choice for the Rough Riders MOP, most outstanding defensive player. And again, anybody who gets one of those will jump into the overall pool for the league most outstanding player. So if I put a ballot in front of you with first, second, and third choice, how would you fill it out? 1-877-332-8255 is the fan line. Let's do the fan vote for MOP of the Rough Riders right here today on the Green Zone. I'm very interested on this vote, because also this year, you get to find out who Britton Gray voted for. For the first time ever, after much debate, and from my perspective, long time coming, like the National Hockey League Professional Hockey Writers Association, voting will be made public, including where the team vote went. Coaches vote on this. Now, sometimes they vote as positional groups. The defensive line coaches will vote for the best offensive lineman in the league and stuff like that. It won't see Corey Mace voted for this. It'll be a team of the Saskatchewan Rough Riders went that way. So you'll get to know, and then you can harass Britton Gray on Twitter with how he got it wrong, or X, or whatever it's called now.
1: Can't wait.
0: Isn't that going to be fun?
1: Oh, perfect.
0: I think that's the most fun part of this whole process now. And then you get to see who I voted for when the national vote comes. 1-877-332-8255. So what are yours, Britton Gray? How would you vote 1, 2, 3? You might as well just make it public right now so they don't have to scroll through a PDF.
1: I don't have it 1, 2, or 3, but I think I've said, for me, Trevor Harris, Keyshawn Johnson, Jameer Thurman. Those are kind of who I'm trying to decide between.
0: On which order in which they go. If Keyshawn Johnson gets a couple more catches, and he goes down in Rider history as one of the best individual seasons by a Rough Rider receiver, it's going to be hard not to put him number one on my ballot, to be quite honest, although I don't get to vote this round. And then it's Trevor Harris. And then I think it's Kean Schaefer Baker. His per game play has been phenomenal. 1-877-332-8255. You can debate on the fan line as well. You can give me a call. Let's talk about it. Who would be your MOP for the Saskatchewan Rough Riders in 2026? This is 980 CJME and 650 CKOM.
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0: Hope you're having a great Wednesday afternoon, Saskatchewan. I'm Jamie Nye. This is the Green Zone. The vote's already coming in. Dale in Regina. Are you kidding? Kean Schaefer Baker? He's only played half a season. Man, we're in trouble if he's our MOP. Why not pick Brett Lawther? Now, come on. Although, no, I'm just kidding. Kean Schaefer Baker has played 10 games. He'll finish with 12. If he stays healthy, he'll get to two-thirds of a season. Five fewer than Keyshawn Johnson. And when you look at a per-game basis of what Kean Schaefer Baker is doing, and he'll get to 1,000 yards. He'll average potentially near 100 yards per game, which will be second in the league. It's a career year. Now, I put him as third on my ballot. That's what I said. I put him number three. I'd go Keyshawn Johnson number one. I believe he will finish as the number two all time in receptions in a single season and might get to the point where he's looking just behind Joey Walters for number three all time for yards in a single season, too. He leads the league in second down grabs. He has been a big part of Trevor Harris's success to be the third Rough Rider quarterback to hit 5,000 yards. So coming up after the 4:30 news, fill out your ballot for most outstanding player. Let's do it live on the radio. 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Who's your number one vote getter? Who's your number two? And who is your number three? Some love coming in for Tommy Stevens, by the way, with all the touchdowns he's racked up this CFL season.
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11: I'm David Curtin with your 980 CJME News Update. They've released the blueprints to show what Regina's new event center will look like, including everything from a wine bar to a sports bar, even a speakeasy, and a two-story stage seating 1,500 to be called the Jack Semple Stage. An effort by some Regina City councilors to get more information about Bell's AI data center has created another day of back and forth over the good and bad of such a center, some raising concerns about water use and emissions, others warning if we don't do it now, the center will be built elsewhere. If you're keeping score, there have now been 9 overpasses hit by semis in Saskatchewan this year. So far, 7 now in Saskatoon, the latest Wednesday afternoon when a semi got wedged underneath one. The city says damage is minimal, no word on charges yet. Brace yourself for a rough flu season. Microbiologist Dr. Joseph Blondeau tells Evan Bray healthcare providers are scrambling because their virus, he says, is surprisingly already here. So he's urging everybody to get their shots stat. CJME weather, pretty unsettled weather coming up. The wind gust to 60 overnight, a chance of showers and a low of 2. Cloudy on Thursday with a 60% chance of rain, but the wind really picks up, gusting to 80 kilometers an hour with a high of 7 degrees. That's your 980 CJME News Update. I'm David Curtin.
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0: Monday, Alberta votes on its future in Canada. 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

0: Jamie and I with you here on the Green Zone. This is a Wednesday edition. Still coming up. It's Wednesday at 5:05. You know what happens? It's a double take with Daryl Davis here on the Green Zone. We have much to discuss with Daryl Davis, especially with Riders practice day number one. And the topic of defense came up with Corey Mace.
1: The exhausting message for us was just the details, man, the focusing on the details. Right now, it's, you know, it could be just one guy missing a small detail that can turn into a big thing. So for us, that's the number one thing, is just the details of what our job requirement is on that play.
2: Is it too late to do something radical? You've talked, and we've talked a lot about zone defense, four-man pass rush. Is it too late to go crazy and try man-to-man and all the other stuff that goes with it?
1: Yeah, no. I mean, one of the touchdowns to Rambo was man-to-man, right? So, and sometimes in zones, I get it, but sometimes when it's a zone and there's a vertical and it's still one-on-one in the zone, and we hadn't come out on those side throughout the season as well. So, you know, with us, some of the zones that we play have man concepts to them. Yeah, you could go heavy pressure. We went heavy pressure in a man call. And Phil Pott was wide open. He dropped the ball. So, you know, there's risk reward on both sides. But regardless of what's called, it's just we got to be fine tuned with our details, man.
0: And there's been callers to the post game show, some louder than others, who have been calling for the head of Josh Bell, that he should be fired, relieved of his duties as the play caller of the defense. So, Britton Gray asked the question to Corey Mace today, if Corey is maybe going to start taking over a little bit more of the duties and get involved on the defensive side moving forward.
1: You know, I've been involved with the defense, man, you know, but, you know, Bell has done such a good job, man, I think, putting his brain to things and how we see it. Again, I think it's just fine-tuning the details for all of us. And, yeah, man, you know, I've been in the room trying to help where I can. But certainly, you know, I do enjoy being able to be in all three phases as well, because there's fixes on all three phases, and it allows me to talk to, you know, the other coordinators on the other side of the ball to make sure of understanding the whys of the details that we're looking for so that we can continue to push those messages, you know, if I catch somebody on the side.
0: And it's what I said on the postgame show. Corey Mace is involved. It's not like he's just Josh Bell's doing everything on his own without Corey Mace's influence. Of course, Corey Mace also influencing some of the thought on Mark Mueller in the offense and Kent Maggiore. That's what a head coach is supposed to do. So you heard it. He loves the mind of Josh Bell. And you hear it from players. Tavon Campbell said today he couldn't imagine being a coach and continuing to harp on what needs to happen and then watching it derail in the game. Week after week, it's the same thing. You have to be here. No, don't. So, we'll see if it gets fixed. The frustration's there. Has it boiled over? Sure. But the only solution for this team is to go 1-0 this week. That's the cliche they spit out all the time. Go 1-0 this week and try to get some positive momentum going into the postseason. The positive momentum, will it come from having the three-headed monster we've much talked about this season and in the preseason? Keyshawn Johnson, Sam Emelis, back working with the first-team offense to join Key and Schaefer Baker as the trio. Might all be in the lineup for the first time in months together. That might help Trevor Harris and spark a little bit of the big play. 1-877-332-8255 is the fan line here on the Green Zone. We are opening it up now here on the Green Zone on this question. As voting will begin, who is your Rough Riders MOP this season? Who should it be for the most outstanding player? Is it Kean Schaefer Baker? Some people challenged me that he hasn't played enough games, but I think I went over Dale just a little bit, that maybe he could end up number three on the ballot. What about Keyshawn Johnson? 101 receptions, 1,200 yards, could be number two all-time in most receptions in a single season, CFL leader. And when it comes to second down grabs at 35. Also, should it be Trevor Harris? Just go with the quarterback. 5,000 yards passing, joining Kent Austin and Darian Durant as the only quarterbacks in Rider history to hit the 5,000-yard mark. Darren, go through your ballot for me. What do you got? 1, 2, 3 for the Rough Riders MOP.
3: Honestly, that's a hard one to do because there's been so many injuries. A lot of the guys could have qualified, but the one guy in my head that sticks out is Bertrand Houdon, because they've stuck him in, what, 5 or 6 different positions? They've leaned on him through the entire season, filling gaps, and he stepped up.
0: I like that as an off the board. Hey, shout out! Not only maybe not MOP, Darren, but MUP, most unsung player for the Saskatchewan Roughriders, Thomas Bertrand Houdon. He's bang on. Tight end, running back, fullback. Hey, Thomas, with your concussion issues over your career, put on the Guardian cap, and you're the guy who's got to run full bore through the defensive line to slam a linebacker so Tommy Stevens can run in for a touchdown. That's his role. Oh, by the way, you're the gunner on special teams to go be the guy who blows up some people so another guy can come in and make the special teams tackle. Oh, also, on the punt block, can you be the guy who has to take on the oncoming blitzer to pile drive him to the ground and then go cover? I like the shout out from Darren on Thomas Bertrand Houdon. 1-877-332-8255. Who's your MOP? Most outstanding player for the Saskatchewan Rough Riders? Should it be Trevor Harris, Keyshawn Johnson, Kean Schaefer-Baker? Britton brought up Jameer Thurman on the defensive linebacking core. What say you? As the voting will begin for the most outstanding player this week, who is yours for the green and white? This is 980 CJME and 650 CKOM.
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0: coming in from Tony. Most outstanding player. Maybe give it to the Rider cheer team. Putting a full season effort into this season for the Riders. I'm sure they appreciate your support, Tony. Let's go to the fan line at Terry on the fan line. MOP for the Saskatchewan Roughriders. Most outstanding player. Who would be number one on your ballot, Terry?
1: Ooh, well, first off, Jamie, for the music, I'm thinking Enter Sandman because the team seems to be asleep. but anyways, like what you were saying with Shake and Bake, yes, her game stats are off the charts, but isn't the MOP you kind of got to play the whole season? You know, like it's, and really, the whole team, there's been nobody that's really been blowing my skirt up. Like, individual games, yes, but a full, you know, like Philpott in Montreal there, his full season of, you know, just blowing out the lights and everything. Yep. And, you know, and it doesn't matter who you guys vote for, TSN anointed Rourke back in November last year anyways.
0: Well, I think that's changed, though. Judging by the panel this weekend, it's Davis Alexander and Tyson Philpott. They've shifted their focus over to that side of things. But Kian Schaefer-Baker, that's the debate. It's very interesting, Terry, that you raised that. How many games should you have to play to be a candidate for the Most Outstanding Player Award? This came to be, who got hurt? Was it Nathan Rourke? And there was a big debate on should he be the MOP. He's only played 10 games. And it never came to be. But it was that he won it. But it was a debate. Oh, yeah. Look at his. If you get to 12, that's two-thirds of the season. And if your average is out to having a phenomenal year, isn't that enough for 12? Because that's what looks like Kian Schaefer-Baker will be. But how do you vote for Kian Schaefer-Baker when he has a receiver who has more catches, more yards, while fewer when it comes to yards per game in Keyshawn Johnson? And Keyshawn Johnson, by the end of the year, should, if he plays out the next two, should join Rider history, pass Ray Allgaard, Don Narcisse, trail only Joey Walters in Rider lore for the best season by a Rough Rider receiver. That's why I would put Keyshawn as number one on my ballot. Kian would be on my ballot at number three. Trevor Harris at number two. 1-877-332-8255 is the fan line here on the Green Zone. And a reminder that it's a different voting process this year. And I actually like what the CFL has done, because it's actually a voting process I have been upfront about that I think we should have been doing for a while now in the CFL, that instead of just doing East versus West, just do the top three vote getters from the national room. And that is what's happening this season. So no longer will you see a West nominee for most outstanding player versus the East nominee for most outstanding player. That is changing too under the direction of Stuart Johnston. So each team will get team awards, most outstanding player for the team, based on the local voters, which is four members of the local media, and the team also gets a vote. And then everybody votes, the coaches, the local media, and about 30 plus national voters. So you have about 60 voters total. And we will now vote 1, 2, 3 based on the entire league. So this is my expectation that we will have, when they announce the top three finalists in 2 weeks, we will have two Montreal Alouettes. I believe the national voters will have both Davis Alexander and Tyson Philpott as maybe 1 and 2 on their ballot, and likely Nathan Rourke after that as the third vote. We'll see where that third vote goes. I assume it's going to be Nathan Rourke. It could be Cody Fajardo. Could have been Justin Rankin the way he started. Maybe it'll be Chad Kelly with the Toronto Argonauts. But I believe two of the three finalists will be Alouettes. It's just a matter of which Alouette people vote for number one. I think we'll have that debate next week on who should be the league MOP here on the Green Zone. Let's get to our game of the night. I think it's pretty darn easy what the game of the night is. Shohei Ohtani has been moved to number six in the batting order tonight for the LA Dodgers. Wow, as he struggled over the last month and a half. It's not good for Shohei Ohtani. And he gets put to sixth tonight in the batting order against the Milwaukee Brewers, who are trying to improve to 3-0 and a three-game lead in the National League Championship Series.
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12: From the National Newsroom of the Canadian Press, I'm Karen Rebo. Canadian health ministers will meet in Winnipeg today, a day after the federal government announced it would extend funding by 1 year for mental health, addictions, and home care. Federal Health Minister Marjorie Michel announced the extension on social media last night. She said it represents $1.2 billion in funding. The existing funding was set to expire next year, and the provinces and territories worried non-renewals would affect patients and healthcare jobs. The Canadian Press has seen a leaked draft joint statement from Canada and the European Union laying out concrete steps to strengthen their ties. The document seeks to forge a path towards stronger ties regarding digital security, defense, and resources ahead of a high-level Canada-EU summit planned in Montreal late this month. Ottawa and Brussels may aim to allow Canadian companies to bid on cloud and AI infrastructure contracts that are typically reserved for European companies. British Columbia's three main political leaders took the stage in Vancouver last night for the only televised leaders' debate of the BC election campaign. Election day is October 24th. NDP leader David Eby acknowledged his government hasn't been perfect, but he said his New Democrats have never stopped fighting for BC residents. He said he called the upcoming snap election because he needs a strong mandate from residents to diversify the economy, bring down the cost of living, and stand up to the U.S. president.
13: A legislature that's hanging on by a thread over the most extreme, divisive group of politicians I've ever seen is not something that works for British Columbians. And the crucial piece for me is that the legislature worked to deliver for British Columbians.
12: Interim Conservative leader Lorne Dirksen questioned how Eby could defend a record $14 billion deficit. He said nobody believes you anymore. Canada's highest court will hear arguments today from a coalition challenging the constitutionality of legislation that smooths the way for major changes at Ontario Place. The case unfolding at the Supreme Court could reverberate far beyond the Toronto Waterfront Park that opened on the shore of Lake Ontario in 1971. The theme park has featured a spherical cinema, children's play areas, a revolving concert stage, and several pavilions suspended above the water. Premier Doug Ford's government, though, wants to redevelop Ontario Place to include an elaborate spa operated by a private company and a relocated Ontario Science Center. The coalition Ontario Place Protectors challenged the plan on the basis that it insulates state action from scrutiny by the courts and therefore violates the Constitution. This is the Canadian Press. In sports, six Canadian teams in the NHL will hit the ice tonight. They'll include the Toronto Maple Leafs hosting the Buffalo Sabres. The Edmonton Oilers will entertain Utah. The Montreal Canadiens lost last night 5-4 to the Washington Capitals. The Detroit Red Wings have signed two-time All-Star forward Alex DeBrincat to a 7-year contract worth $13 million a season. Kawhi Leonard and his Toronto Raptors are in New York for the second game of a home-and-home series against the world champion Knicks in NBA preseason action tonight. His preseason debut saw the Raptors thrash the Knicks Tuesday. And in Major League Baseball playoffs, the American League Championship Series resumes with Tampa Bay and the Cleveland Guardians tied at one game each at this point. Last night, the Milwaukee Brewers beat the Los Angeles Dodgers 6-2, giving the Brewers a commanding 3-0 lead in their National League Championship Series. From the Canadian Press, I'm Karen Rebo.
14: I'm David Curtin with your 980 CJME News Update. They've released the blueprints to show what Regina's new event center will look like, including everything from a wine bar to a sports bar, even a speakeasy, and a two-story stage seating 1,500 to be called the Jack Semple Stage. An effort by some Regina City councilors to get more information about Bell's AI data center has created another day of back and forth over the good and bad of such a center. Some raising concerns about water use and emissions. Others warning if we don't do it now, the center will be built elsewhere. If you're keeping score, there have now been 9 overpasses hit by semis in Saskatchewan this year. So far, 7 now in Saskatoon. The latest Wednesday afternoon when a semi got wedged underneath one. The city says damage is minimal. No word on charges yet. Brace yourself for a rough flu season. Microbiologist Dr. Joseph Blondeau tells Evan Bray healthcare providers are scrambling because their virus, he says, is surprisingly already here. So he's urging everybody to get their shots stat. CJME weather, pretty unsettled weather coming up. The wind gust to 60 overnight, a chance of showers and a low of 2. Cloudy on Thursday with a 60% chance of rain, but the wind really picks up, gusting to 80 kilometers an hour with a high of 7 degrees. That's your 980 CJME News Update. I'm David Curtin.
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11: I got a text from Dwight, who basically was sharing a post that Vicki Dutton had shared on social media. And I mentioned Vicki's been on our program before. She's a proud Saskatchewan farmer, but she's a Saskatchewan farm leader. She often will speak up for farming, for the ag industry. And apparently, all you have to do is mention Vicki on the radio, and you get Vicki on the radio. Vicki Dutton is joining me from Peyton. Hi, Vicki.
20: Good morning.
11: Did you hear me, or did someone tell you I was talking about you?
20: Actually, somebody texted me because I wasn't listening, and I said, well, I'm going to phone it.
11: Yeah, I'm glad you did. No, we were talking about diesel prices and the post that you had put on social media.
20: Yeah, and I did one this morning comparing Brazil to Canada as well. The interesting part about the Brazil prices, they're subsidizing the whole sector, so the truckers get it too. Where the Canada, you know, the subsidy is more directed at farmers who don't pay tax on their diesel that they use on the field. As we know, the taxes are intended to be used more for roads. So when you're using diesel in fields, you don't pay road tax on it, essentially, is what we're talking about. But in both cases, Canadian farmers are greatly penalized by this. And, of course, we compete globally.
1: Right.
20: We compete with those people every day. And they get cheaper diesel. It's a big deal.
1: Yeah, it is. It is a big. So is that deeper subsidies happening in those countries? Is that just we pay more for refining it? What is the difference?
20: Well, according to what I got in the course, it would require greater attention by somebody who wanted to research it. But as I understand, Brazil has been subsidizing the diesel, especially since the rise in prices from the war increases.
1: Mm-hmm.
20: In the case of Russia, my guess is less taxes. Because the world price of diesel or raw, you know, the diesel itself is probably not that much difference. But my guess is probably things like transportation and taxes.
1: Yeah, for sure. How's harvest, by the way, in your neck of the woods?
20: Well, done? You know, we made the stunning choice of growing hemp, and hemp needs a -3 degree day to get those stalks down so you can shut them. So
1: right.

0: too.
1: Well, I appreciate it, Vicky. Thanks. I think we're overdue. We need to get Vicky on the show longer term. So we'll reach out, Vicky. We'll get you into studio. Always love your perspective and your voice when it comes to all things ag. So we started the show talking about Donald Trump makes the deal with Russia on diesel. The reality is it may never come to fruition. And even if it does, as our guest right off the start talked about, it's a short supply. Like, we're not talking, even though we're talking millions of barrels, if you think about how much oil the U.S. uses, I mean, millions, hundreds of millions of barrels can be one day's supply. And so we're not talking about a long time. Thus, it is very, very possible that even if the deal goes through, that the United States purchases diesel from Russia, it is likely not going to have a big impact on diesel prices, certainly domestically for the United States or globally for that matter. 1-877-332-8255. That's the number. Phone lines are open for you. Cal and Oxbow, always appreciate a call from my friend Cal. How are you today?
2: I'm doing great. Hey, by the way, Evan, did you know that our government just sent, she mentioned Brazil, just sent $125 million in foreign aid to Brazil, who actually has a higher GDP than we are? Like, what is our government doing? They're just openly spending our money laundering. It's craziness.
1: I just saw a video on that note, just quickly, Cal. I saw a video yesterday, and I don't know when it was from, but judging by the graininess of the video, it was from the 80s at some point, where Don Cherry was ragging on the federal government for how much money they spend in foreign aid. It was, I don't know how it popped into my algorithm, but anyway, it was kind of an interesting topical discussion, because even though this is from 30, 35 years ago, it's still quite topical today.
2: It is still quite topical. Now, Evan, I wanted to talk a little bit about, I did a little experiment. I don't go on CBC because you know my opinion of CBC, but I did it over the weekend. Now, every single story right now should be economy, trade talks, job losses. It should be the top 10 stories on the CBC. So I went on their website. Do you know how far I had to scroll down in order to find job losses?
1: This is on the CBC's website?
2: Yep. CBC's 14 stories I had to go down. They started with ICE and New York mayor complaining about ICE. Trump bad. ICE bad. Alberta separation, which is topical, that's fine, but Alberta bad. U.S. execution. Polyev, he's bad. Trump is bad. Residential school denialism. Terry Fox run. Sentencing framework for indigenous people, top five grocery staples. Then they finally mentioned 96,000 or 68,000 jobs being lost in Canada. This is the problem with the media, that we pay billions and they should be pounding our federal government that's been in power for 11 years. It should be story after story regarding trade talks, economy. I mean, it's one of the biggest crises we've had in decades, Evan.
1: Yep.
2: Our economy right now.
1: Yeah, I'm not going to argue with you at all. I mean, I think back to prior to Trump winning the election, Cal, every day we talked about a number of serious things, immigration and housing and safety and all of these things. And then all of a sudden, I mean, it becomes, and even getting guests sometimes on those topics can be very tough. I'll tell you, we put together a 4-hour show 5 days a week. The distraction is very deep.
2: Yes, it needs to change. Our CBC needs to start reporting on our situation in Canada. That's what we should be concentrating on.
1: 1-877-332-8255. Cal, I appreciate the call. Speaking of Pierre Poilievre, Cal brought up Pierre Poilievre. He was on CNN last night with Jake Tapper. I don't know if you saw. It wasn't a long chat with Jake Tapper, but they talked for about 5 minutes or so. One of the questions that Jake asked Pierre was, do you think, are any of Trump's grievances with Canada valid?
3: Look, I think in any, when you have a 200-year-old relationship, there's always going to be grievances on both sides of the border. We have our grievances with the United States even predating this most recent trade dispute, but I would focus on what we can do together. Look, American youth need to buy homes. We can sell you tariff-free lumber that will allow that to happen. The United States is looking for diesel right now. Guess what? Your friend north of the border, reliable, predictable, is the

0: fourth biggest producer of oil, we could sign a deal with you that would commit us to produce even more diesel that would flood North American markets with affordable fuel for your farmers, your business people. It would save both of us money and jobs. And then, of course, we've got 10 of the 12 NATO-defined minerals necessary to fight a war. So if America wants to be affordable and safe in the world, then we're the partner to do it. So let's sign a deal and get it done.
1: Pierre Poilievre on CNN with Jake Tapper last night. And part of the reason he was there is because he was in Detroit yesterday doing a pretty strong lobby on auto industry tariffs. So not just on the vehicles themselves, but of course the parts, the steel, the aluminum that goes into the vehicles. Say what you will about Pierre Poilievre, because I know that not everybody jumps up and down about Pierre. His messaging to me is strong and consistent when he's in the United States. His messaging, he does not get into Canadian politics. He never, I mean, he makes a point of saying, I'm not throwing Mark Carney under the bus, but he also, I feel like he strikes the right point. Like yesterday, his messaging while in America, while talking with American media, was about making life better for you and I. And he means Americans and Canadians. And I tell you that it's a straightforward message that to me, well, I feel like it resonates. I would imagine it resonates with everyday Americans. So, you know, I've seen people critical of why is the leader of the opposition going to the States? I would argue Mark Carney should like him going to the United States. I think he does some great forward, positive, transformative messaging when it comes to attitudes and opinions and perspective on a variety of issues when it comes to trade and tariffs. So I thought he did a good job on CNN. And I've yet to see him do something when he's south of the border that is counterproductive for Canada's story. 1-877-332-8255. That is the number. I would love to hear from you if you want to give us a call. In fact, I know we've got Jack on the line from Regina. Hi, Jack. How's your Wednesday?
2: Wonderful, a little foggy, a little frost, but I hope the farmers are getting wrapped up here and getting it done.
1: I think we're getting close, Jack. I think we're getting close.
2: Yeah, I just wanted to call in and say I really need somebody to give me some information on the condition of Donald Trump's mind. Because when he came out and trotted out this, we're getting diesel from Putin in Russia, in order to offset what he set up with the horror show in the Hormuz Straits and the fuel problems and crisis in America with the Iran war, now he's going to pay off American dollars to Russia for diesel. They say that Putin's getting so hammered in his refineries, he doesn't have any diesel to sell to anybody. And he's Trump saying he's going to buy diesel from Russia and ship him American dollars so he can continue to fight his lost war in the Ukraine. It just doesn't make any sense to me. And the other piece is, Evan, Trump's only got 20 days until the midterms, and he's talking this diesel scam. And nobody in the United States is giving him any brownie points for buying communist diesel and helping Putin with the Ukraine war. I mean, this is madness.
1: Do you give him any credit that this could be part of a greater strategy?
2: He has strategies, Evan, but I am lost in his convoluted mental disorder about strategies. I can't follow the man, and he's not winning any midterm points anywhere with what he's doing currently.
1: Hey there, it's Evan Bray. The only thing better than watching a good Riders game? A Riders game in support of an amazing cause. Since 2011, Cameco, in partnership with the Saskatchewan Rough Riders and the Cancer Foundation of Saskatchewan, has organized the annual Touchdown for Dreams program. With more than 100 dreams granted since it started, Touchdown for Dreams grants personalized dreams for women in Saskatchewan living with a life-threatening cancer diagnosis. In 2026, Touchdown for Dreams entered its 15th ninth year, and they've celebrated by granting 15 dreams to 15 courageous women. Cameco and the Saskatchewan Roughriders also host a pink game each year. During the pink game, amazing volunteers sell pink rider gear to raise money for this program. Take note, this year's pink game is October 17th. Last year, they raised nearly $40,000, but I think we can easily beat that this year. I'm Evan Bray. Come on out to the game and look for the Cameco volunteers selling pink. I'll see you there.
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1: I mentioned just before the break that I think Pierre Poilievre does a very, very good job whenever he's in the United States and we get the opportunity to listen in, whether he's speaking with business groups, industry leaders, everyday Americans, on the media down there. He is all about Canada and promotes Canada and promotes it in a way that shows this is beneficial for both Americans and Canadians. He does not at all pull the political pins out. It's not about liberals and conservatives. When he's south of the border, it's all about Canada. Would you agree with that, Harold?
2: Yes, absolutely. I want to give you a big hug.
1: It's not bugs and hugs yet, Harold. It's only Wednesday.
2: I know, but I want to give you one because okay. I've met him twice, and he's such a great guy. So thank you for taking that position.
1: Yeah, well, good. It's always good to have you on the show too, Harold. Yeah, Poilievre down in Detroit yesterday was focused more on the auto sector than anything, trying to alleviate the, of course, impact we're seeing it with steelmakers, the layoffs with Stelco, which is, of course, bound to be headed towards a court battle. The government of Canada saying Stelco has abandoned the agreement they signed when they bought the company. Stelco does not feel that. In fact, Stelco has got all of these documented meetings they've had with members of the federal government, not necessarily elected officials, but bureaucrats, giving them a very clear indication of where the pressure points are, what the problems that tariffs were causing their steel plants, and the possibility of layoffs. So Stelco says, hey, we've got it all documented. Go ahead, take us to court. So it will be interesting to see where this one plays out. 1-877-332-8255. I mentioned we're happy to take your voice memo. We got one, actually, from Rob in Quill Lake.
11: I farm with my son. Well, my son does the farming, and I'm just the technical advisor anymore. But we are not done harvest. We got a bunch of tough grain on hand, and we still got canola to combine, and there's a lot of stuff out still in this area. So hoping on the weekend we can get something done. But it's not been a good fall nor good prices for diesel fuel and stuff like that and oil.
1: Yeah, thanks Rob for the voice memo. I drove through, I mentioned I was on Highway 16 last week. I made the drive from Saskatoon to Yorkton. I stopped in Wynyard, chatted with a farmer actually at the gas station who told me his neighbor had started harvest a week earlier. So he was only a week into harvest. That area, so much rain that they were late with seeding and they're late with harvest, and rain has prevented them from getting into the field. So that is one, that whole Quill Lake area is one that is definitely behind when it comes to harvest.
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4: It's 5:30 this morning, getting a new look at several new entertainment spots for you to check out at the Real District. Yes, another overpass just got hit in Saskatoon, no joke. And what's beneath our legislature? Cloudy with a good chance of rain today. Very windy. An expected high of just 7. Right now in downtown Regina, cloudy and plus 5.
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4: Thursday on a day we're expecting 80K wind gusts. Those leaves will be blowing around something fierce today. Now this comes as fall. Street sweepers will be out in the city today. Crescents, Lakeview, North Central, and the General Hospital neighborhoods are all set to get swept between now and the end of this month. On the grounds of the Real District, we are getting a brand new look at the future, at what's set to be finished at some point this upcoming spring. Brandt's putting out its vision for what the inside of Queen City Distillers will look like. Several different bars and a restaurant, a couple music venues. On 80 CJME's Jillian Massey has the breakdown of what may be in your entertainment budget coming up.
5: It's a small market here in Regina, and I think the market's hungry for something new and something exciting.
24: A wine bar, a sports bar, and speakeasy are all venues Matt Semple says are under the roof. Brandt's marketing vice president says the entire project has a price tag of $70 million. The largest area at the event venue is a two-story stage seating 1,500 guests. It will be named after family member and blues artist Jack Semple.
25: I was completely humbled.
24: That concert area is where Matt expects to bring in bigger performers, which are just in the early stages of being booked. In Regina, Jillian Massey, 980 CJME.
4: You can see what all these establishments look like right now at CJME.com. There are renderings up. And Jillian, has the sale of these Real District properties closed yet?
24: Not quite yet. Brandt owner Sean Semple says he and the city still need a few more weeks to hash out legalities. He says this deal needs to be done before the end of the year.
4: Thank you, Jillian. We also just heard about this from Mayor Chad Baczynski, who calls it encouraging to hear a final agreement on Brandt's takeover of the Real District could be a couple weeks away. Baczynski says negotiation was actually left to administration. He is not part of it. Council just voted 5-4 to get reports from the administration on the ongoing Bell AI data center project in the RM of Sherwood. On 80 CJME, City Hall reporter Jeff Smith brings us the latest.
26: Ward 5 Councillor Sarah Turnbull was one of four who brought forward the motion requesting formal reports. She's pleased it passed, even though administration appeared ready to answer any questions. Turnbull says the idea is to have a document she can point concerned citizens to.
27: I need administration to write it down on paper so that the citizens who are asking for it can see it and not get the information secondhand.
26: They also talked about the waiver administration granted the RM of Sherwood that dropped the requirement for a secondary plan for the original rezoning. Turnbull plans to ask at the next meeting for council approval to be required. At City Hall, Jeff Smith, 980 CJME.
4: And Jeff, why wasn't the mayor part of the discussion?
26: Well, Chad Baczynski's office says after getting some advice, he recused himself because of a potential perceived conflict of interest. He's on a leave of absence from his job with Sask Energy, which could supply gas to a power plant. Councillor Mark Burton also recused himself.
4: Thank you, Jeff, or Jeff Smith. Well, it was 42 days since an overpass was last hit in Saskatoon. But that counter now resets. 980 CJME's Mia Holowaychuk was on the scene of the latest crash.
28: At the intersection of Lorne Avenue and Ruth Street, a semi was wedged under the overpass and with what appeared to be scrap metal hanging out the back of it. Randy Maviel lives right by the overpass and said while he didn't see it, he heard a loud echoing bang.
29: It's probably pretty embarrassing.
28: The city says an inspection revealed minor damage to the overpass. This is the seventh time an overpass in Saskatoon has been hit this year and the ninth time it's happened in the province. Alorn and Ruth, Mia Holowaychuk, 980 CJME.
4: CJME news time is 5:34. Are we paying too much for travel nurses to come work here? The NDP thinks so. The opposition's Keith Jorgensen says there are nurses here that would love to have a permanent contract, but instead are forced to work on part-time, short-term contracts.
30: And these nurses are struggling to survive.
4: He says travel nurses cost a lot more than it would to fund more on-the-ground nurses. The Saskatchewan Health Authority says contracted nurses, it's a last resort, used only when there are prolonged vacancies at a facility or program that can't be filled by current staff. It says they're working to cut down reliance on contract staff. We've reached out to the SAS party for comment on this. A count of those without a home in Regina happens tonight. The homeless point in time count is meant to be a snapshot of the minimum number of people experiencing homelessness on a single day. Comes as close to 200 people are right now living in Core Community Park in that encampment. An already disturbing story gets more disturbing. There are now more assault and sexual assault related charges coming for a man in Saskatoon who worked at a school. A new complainant just came forward, making six in all. So now, Sam Alden Sharapour faces a total of 12 charges, including assault and sexual assault involving 10-year-old students. Health ministers will meet today in Winnipeg right after the Carney government announced plans to extend funding to provinces and territories for mental health, addictions, and home care by 1 year. It's $1.2 billion in funding. Well, beneath the hallways of our legislative building here in Regina, there are rumors of secret bunkers and escape routes. 980 CJME's Brittany Cafe is going underground to find out what's actually down there.
1: So let's talk tunnel.
28: That's Steve Batta, the building manager for the Saskatchewan Legislative Building, and he's taking me underground. We're walking through concrete corridors with pipes running overhead and high-pressure steam moving through the walls.
1: We probably got a kilometer of tunnels in the park.
28: So what's all this for?
1: They are utility tunnels, and they're built for a purpose. It's not the romantic story of other tunnels. It's more to keep the buildings functional.
28: So there's no secret bunker under the ledge. Or at least not one he was willing to show me. With a Saskatchewan story, I'm Brittany Cafe, 980 CJME.
4: 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CJME Market Watch in early morning trading. The loonie right now is at 70.45 cents U.S. Oil is up to 6 cents to $93.96 U.S. a barrel. Last close, the TSX, it was up 399 points at 35,584. The Dow Jones was down 48 points at 51,621. CJME News Time is 5:37.
2: CJME weather, it's up to a cloudy, cool, and windy, wet kind of start here this morning. We're expecting it to be cloudy with showers off and on through the morning here. Windy too, gusting 60, even 80 later this morning before backing off and staying under the 60 mark for the afternoon. But only 7 degrees today, and then clearing up overnight. A frosty low of minus 4 expected. Sunny and windy near noon tomorrow, 13, but game day Saturday, beautiful, sunny, and 20 degrees. Around the province right now, it's 5 in both Saskatoon and Swift Current. Weyburn is 6, 4 in Estevan, Yorkton 5. A windy gusting to 80 in Moose Jaw right now, it's 5 degrees. Here in Regina, gusting to 65 from the northwest. It's cloudy at 5 degrees. 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
4: The Riders' road to the playoffs narrows with 4 straight losses. The 980 CJME Green Zone Rider reporter Britton Gray talks to one of the team's leaders after saying they've needed to execute better for weeks, but it's yet to translate.
6: Quarterback Trevor Harris is growing frustrated with the results of the past games and tired of saying the same things week in and week out.
7: You get tired of talking, you know, just do it. Whatever we're talking about that we're doing, whatever our culture is, what the things that we're trying to focus on for the week, do it and do it well. And that's really been the focus, the conversation, and that's who we're going to be.
6: Harris could get some big weapons back as both Sam Emelis and Keyshawn Johnson were practicing with the first team. The Riders can clinch a playoff spot with a win paired with a Bombers or Stampeders loss. At Mosaic Stadium, Britton Gray, 980 CJME.
4: The Green Zone's Jamie Nye appreciates Harris's, we'll call it, passion.
8: I'll be honest, I kind of liked Trevor Harris's frustration boiling over to hear it from the quarterback. You see it, you see them frustrated, but when they actually voice it openly in front of the media, in front of microphones, it's a nice feeling to have the fans probably not even near as frustrated as the players. Now, what do? They keep saying it, and they keep saying they keep saying it, and they keep saying it's time to do it. So on Saturday, you best start doing, or this frustration might go way overboard.
4: The U of R Rams play tonight at Mosaic Stadium, a rare Thursday night game hosting the Alberta Golden Bears. Kickoffs at 7. The NFL Thursday nighter tonight sees the Seahawks at Denver. Both teams are 3-2 on the season. The Milwaukee Brewers are now up 3-0 against the Dodgers after taking game 3 last night 6-2. One more win and the Brewers are into the World Series. And in the NHL, Montreal fell to Washington 5-4 last night. Catch the Green Zone from 2 to 6 this afternoon on 980 CJME. I'm Kevin Martell.
2: Thank you, Kevin. Now, Sarah Mills in the Mills Minute.
9: The U.S. ambassador to Canada is warning Canadian politicians to stay out of American politics. Well, that's a bit rich. Calling out a country's sovereignty, titling a prime minister governor, and questioning the trade deals sought by Canada because of its current trade relationship with the United States is all interference. But it goes beyond that. Several high-profile people who've supported the president have all commented on how it would be beneficial for Alberta to be part of the states. Is that not interference? Therefore, it should be of no surprise that Canadian politicians are talking to their counterparts in states like Michigan that are impacted by the tariffs enacted by the current administration. It does neither side any good not to have a trade deal. It sure sounds more like a U.S. ambassador worried about the results and the impact of those ongoing tariffs. I'm Sarah Mills.
2: KME weather, cloudy, 60% chance of showers, lightly rainy now in downtown Regina, really windy throughout the day. From the northwest, we could have gusts up to 60, even 80 later. And a high of only 7 degrees. But overnight, it clears up, calms down, but it will be frosty, down to minus 4. Sunny and windy again near noon. I have 13 Friday, but game day Saturday, sunny and 20. 5 now in Moose Jaw. Gusts there up to 80. And here in Regina, the gust is out of the northwest up to 65. A little blustery out there and 5 degrees.
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0: Thursday morning. October 15th, payday? Windy start to our day. Wind gusts occasionally. They were pretty brisk overnight. And they're starting to increase now up to 65, as high as 80 coming in the next few hours. And light rain in downtown Regina. But still counting on 20 degrees and sunshine for Saturday. But yeah, it's going to be a blustery one here. Today's fall street sweeping through neighborhoods with a heavy tree population were set to begin today. I don't know if they'll do it with 80K winds, but the plan was to begin today through the Crescents, Cathedral, Lakeview, North Central, the General Hospital neighborhood. And they're going to sweep weekdays, likely till the end of the month to get it all done. Watch for posted signs. Move those vehicles off the street, please. And you can always keep track by downloading that free Regina Sweep and Plow app to receive a reminder when sweeping is coming through. And you can also visit regina.ca/sweep. Guess to a little later on, about 7:30 this morning, you might start to notice thick black smoke coming from the airport. That will be intentional. They're going to be doing some emergency training off and on, so don't panic if you see smoke coming from the airport later. Some good news for you residents living near that ginormous sinkhole at the north end of Rossdale Park. It's apparently going to be getting fixed now from the city. Mayor Chad Baczynski will pop by after the 6:30 news this morning for his weekly visit. I know we'll be talking about what we saw revealed with Brandt Sports and Entertainment revealing the vision for its new outline of a live music, entertainment, dining complex. It's being built right now on the site of the old Agribition building right there next to the Brandt Center. It's called Queen City Distillers. Brandt owner Sean Semple shared how it's going to feature six different experiences. The Jack is the live entertainment venue, and this is the one named Jack for a reason. Sean Semple, he has great memories of his Uncle Jack. Yes, the Jack Semple, one of Regina's most accomplished, world-renowned artists, friend of the show, and almost always joins me live in the studio prior to Christmas. He'll be doing that in a month or so from now again. But yeah, Sean shared, even last night I was at the Regina Chamber presentation where he was the guest speaker, and he mentioned how he's always admired his Uncle Jack and his dedication to his guitar and his craft. So it was a no-brainer for him to call this new theater the Jack. And Jack Semple feels honored himself.
1: Overwhelmed and humbled to have, my name associated with something this cool.
0: This theater is totally immersive sound. No matter where you stand in it, 150-foot bar, the biggest in Canada, and a horseshoe around the audience. It is going to be amazing sound, major LED lighting and screens, total state-of-the-art. Something you'd see in Vegas or even Nashville. In fact, Sean Semple joked last night, inevitably, why not become Nashville North here in Regina? That's the kind of spirit of mentality going into this complex. And besides the theater that is for almost 1,600, there's a farm-to-table, Italian-inspired restaurant, a sports bar, something called the Vault, a premium wine and spirits bar, a speakeasy, and an extremely modern retail liquor store. So dining, retail, entertainment, nightlife, all in one spot. In fact, Semple decided to build up the complex because he couldn't spread it out anymore, right? So it's two-tiered. However, the brewery and distillery will now be constructed along the Louvain, the Avantic Center. And I know there's going to be naysayers that say, how can Regina support such a venue? Well, once you see what it offers, and the pictures don't do it justice, but you can find them in a little more detail at cjme.com. I'm sure you're going to be making an effort to head there yourself once it's said and done. It is spectacular. Quite honestly, it will become a draw for many outside of the city and across borders to be coming for this venue. Sean Semple, he really is trying to, you can tell, create a little Vegas mixed with Nashville and Disney magic to dining and entertainment all under one roof. And he'll succeed using his money too. Over $70 million being invested, $45 million for the entertainment and dining, another $25 million for the brewery and distillery. And yeah, final negotiations between Real and Brandt's takeover of the Real District haven't officially been inked just yet. Likely a couple more weeks away to get the legalities ironed out. More on that coming up with the mayor after the 6:30 news, but yeah, my personal observations from listening to Sean last night, speaking at a gathering for local business owners and leaders in a chat put together by Mike Tate, the CEO of the Regina Chamber. He's like a big kid to me. He really is. He spoke of going to the X this year and wondering What the heck happened to the Queen City X? It used to be a week-long event, remember? Saskatoon is now. An event the whole province would come to. Every night, he said, there would be a major star performing. Heck, it's where I first saw Kiss back at the Agrodome Star Theater. I know what he's talking about. We used to have a huge parade that was always well-attended. Pile of Bones Sunday in Wascana Park was a big deal to kick it all off, and the economic spinoff was huge. So Semple was saying last night, what the heck happened? And I can tell he wants to go back there. Heck, I'll bet one day it's returning to Buffalo days, knowing him. But he's like a big kid. He wants to provide as much as he possibly can. And he's going to do it, too. CJME News Time now is 5:50. Let's check out the forecast for you now, because I don't know, I woke up this morning to my alarm, but the house was shaking a little. It was a bit gusty. And it's only going to get even windier through the morning here. Wind gusts up to 65 now, then 70, then as high as 80. High of only 7 degrees. That wind at 80, that'll be a little brisk as you step outside to go to work. But it will clear up overnight. Going down to minus 4, so pretty frosty and sunny. And again, windy near noon tomorrow, 13 degrees, but sunny and 20 on Saturday. More sun on Sunday with 13 degrees. Right now it's 5 in Moose Jaw, Regina cloudy, gusting to 65 out of the northwest. It's 5 degrees now.
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0: be at halfway through the month of October. It's the 15th, and I gave away some big money in the guaranteed weather jackpot for Cal Tire and Windsor Plywood. I had to call up Patty Wass and explain. She's a winner.
1: Good morning.
0: Patty Wass, you live in McLean, Saskatchewan, right?
1: Yeah, north of McLean on a farm.
0: Stay with me, Patty. Have you ever heard me play guaranteed weather?
1: Yes, I have.
0: Okay, I do that for our friends at Cal Tire and Windsor Plywood. If I'm ever off by 3 degrees or more, I pay. If I'm within three, I add 25. Pick another contestant. Patty, on Tuesday, I was away. Kevin Martell sat in. I took an extra long weekend. So because of Kevin blowing the forecast on my behalf, he was off by more than 3 degrees. He had forecasted 10. It was actually 6. You won. You know how much?
1: No, I don't.
0: Well, the Lotto Max Friday's $90 million. Nowhere near that, okay?
1: Oh, darn.
0: But I got some big bills.
1: How many?
0: I got some Huns. I've got 500 of them.
1: No way.
0: And I'm going to throw in another 25 because the total was 525. That's how much you've won.
1: Nice.
0: I don't know. That's not exactly life-changing money, but it would change my weekend plans. What do you think?
1: Most definitely. Most definitely.
0: Well, it's about time something went your way.
1: Yeah, we got the crop off, so it's a good week.
0: Oh, good. Yeah. Good harvest. Safe. Happy. Took a little longer than usual.
1: Yeah, can't complain about it. So.
0: Okay. Well, I'm glad that we could reward you with an extra $525.
1: That's a good thing to wake up to this morning.
0: Congratulations, Patty, and thanks for tuning in.
1: Thank you very much.
0: Love giving away company money. And now we're rebuilding again, right? So jackpot, we'll discover whether or not we add 25 and who the next contestant is about 6:15. We'll get to that for Windsor Plywood and Cal Tire.
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9: Yes, another overpass just got hit in Saskatoon, no joke. And what's beneath our legislature?
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9: Cloudy with a good chance of rain today. Very windy. An expected high of just 7. Right down downtown Regina, cloudy at plus 5.
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9: Thursday, on a day we're expecting 80K wind gusts. You can hear it right now, in fact. Those leaves will certainly be blowing around something fierce today. Now, it all comes as fall street sweepers will be out in Regina today. The Crescents, Lakeview, North Central, and the General Hospital neighborhoods are all set to get swept. On the grounds of the Real District, we're getting a brand new look at the future, at what's set to be finished at some point this upcoming spring. Brandt's putting out its vision for what the inside of Queen City Distillers will look like. Several different bars and a restaurant, a couple music venues. 980 CJME's Jillian Massey has the breakdown of what may be in your entertainment budget coming up.
10: It's a small market here in Regina, and I think the market's hungry for something new and something exciting.
12: A wine bar, a sports bar, and speakeasy are all venues Matt Semple says are under the roof. Brandt's marketing vice president says the entire project has a price tag of $70 million. The largest area at the event venue is a two-story stage seating 1,500 guests. It will be named after family member and blues artist Jack Semple.
13: I was completely humbled.
12: That concert area is where Matt expects to bring in bigger performers, which are just in the early stages of being booked. In Regina, Jillian Massey, 980 CJME.
9: And you can see what all these establishments look like right now at CJME.com. There are renderings up. And Jillian, has the sale of these Real District properties closed yet?
12: Not quite yet. Brandt owner Sean Semple says he and the city still need a few more weeks to hash out legalities. He says this deal needs to be done before the end of the year.
9: Thank you, Jillian. Now, we also just heard about this from Mayor Chad Baczynski, who calls it encouraging to hear a final agreement on Brandt's takeover of the Real District. Could be a couple weeks away. Baczynski says negotiation was left to administration, and he's not a part of it. City Council just voted 5-4 to get reports from the admin on the ongoing Bell AI data center project in the RM of Sherwood. 980 CJME City Hall reporter Jeff Smith brings us the latest.
14: Ward 5 Councillor Sarah Turnbull was one of four who brought forward the motion requesting formal reports. She's pleased it passed, even though administration appeared ready to answer any questions. Turnbull says the idea is to have a document she can point concerned citizens to.
15: I need administration to write it down on paper so that the citizens who are asking for it can see it and not get the information secondhand.
14: They also talked about the waiver administration granted the RM of Sherwood that dropped the requirement for a secondary plan for the original rezoning. Turnbull plans to ask at the next meeting for council approval to be required. At City Hall, Jeff Smith, 980 CJME.
9: And Jeff, why wasn't the mayor part of the discussion?
14: Well, Chad Baczynski's office says after getting some advice, he recused himself because of a potential perceived conflict of interest. He's on a leave of absence from his job with Sask Energy, which could supply gas to a power plant. Councillor Mark Burton also recused himself.
9: Thank you, Jeff. Our Jeff Smith. Oh, the days without an overpass crash in Saskatoon counter resets to zero. 980 CJME's Mia Holowaychuk was on the scene of the latest incident at one intersection there.
12: A semi was wedged under the overpass and with what appeared to be scrap metal hanging out the back of it. Randy Maviel lives right by the overpass and said while he didn't see it, he heard a loud echoing bang.
7: It's probably pretty embarrassing.
12: The city says an inspection revealed minor damage to the overpass. This is the seventh time an overpass in Saskatoon has been hit this year and the ninth time it's happened in the province. Mia Holowaychuk, 980 CJME.
9: CJME News Time is 6:04. Are we paying too much for travel nurses to come work here? The NDP thinks so. The opposition's Keith Jorgensen says there are nurses here that would love to have a permanent contract, but instead are forced to work on part-time, short-term contracts.
16: And these nurses are struggling to survive.
9: He says travel nurses cost a lot more than it would to fund more on-the-ground nurses. The Saskatchewan Health Authority says contracting nurses, it's a last resort used only when there are prolonged vacancies at a facility or program that can't be filled by current staff. It says they're working to cut down reliance on contract staff. We've reached out to the SAS party for comment. A count of those without a home in Regina happens tonight. Homeless point in time count is meant to be a snapshot of the minimum number of people experiencing homelessness on a single day. It comes as close to 200 people are right now living in Core Community Park in that encampment. An already disturbing story gets more disturbing. There are now more assault and sexual assault related charges coming for a man in Saskatoon who worked at a school. A new complainant just came forward, making six in all. So now, Hassem Alden Sharapour faces a total of 12 charges, including assault and sexual assault involving 10-year-old students. Health ministers meet in Winnipeg today, right after the Carney government announced plans to extend funding to provinces and territories for mental health, addictions, and home care by 1 year. It's $1.2 billion in funding. Beneath the hallways of our legislative building here in Regina, there are rumors of secret bunkers and escape routes. 980 CJME's Brittany Cafe is going underground to find out what's actually down there.
17: So let's talk tunnels.
18: That's Steve Batta, the building manager for the Saskatchewan Legislative Building. And he's taking me underground. We're walking through concrete corridors with pipes running overhead and high-pressure steam moving through the walls.
17: We probably got a kilometer of tunnels in the park.
18: So what's all this for?
17: They are utility tunnels, and they're built for a purpose. It's not the romantic story of other tunnels. It's more to keep the buildings functional.
18: So there's no secret bunker under the ledge, or at least not one he was willing to show me. With a Saskatchewan story, I'm Brittany Cafe, 980 CJME.
9: 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CJME Market Watch in early morning trading. The loonie right now is at 70.45 cents U.S. Oil is up just 6 cents to $93.96 U.S. a barrel. Last close, the TSX was down 399 points at 35,584. The Dow Jones was down 48 points at 51,621. CJME News Time is 6:07.
0: CJME weather, windy, definitely windy today. Gusts could be as high as 80 this morning. They're already cranking up over 60 right now. And had a little light rain. There's a chance of showers off and on through the morning here. The wind gusts aren't going to really back off too much until the afternoon. And only then it'll be 60. But yeah, 80K wind gusts are likely to hit us in the next few hours here. This high today is only 7, and then tonight it kind of calms down, but frosts up down to minus 4. And tomorrow will be sunny, not quite as windy, but still breezy in near noon and a high of 13. And then game day Saturday, beautiful sunshine at 20 degrees. Now 5 of both Saskatoon and Swift Current. Weyburn and Estevan are 5 degrees. So is Yorkton. Moose Jaw right now, cloudy and 4, gusty nearly to 80 there. Here in Regina, it's gusty to 60 from the northwest. And a cloudy 5 degrees. Now, CJME Sports with Kevin.
9: It's a new week, but the same old questions linger for the riders. What's going wrong? Riders have lost 4 straight, and their playoff chances get slimmer. The 980 CJME Green Zone rider reporter Britton Gray just talked to a part of the defense that just got back.
19: Tavon Campbell was frustrated with how his return to the lineup went. It ended up being a lopsided result against a powerhouse Montreal team.
20: A bunch of guys playing their own game and not their A game, and we didn't really gel as a team.
19: Campbell says it's the same mistakes they've been talking about all year. With a win, along with a Bombers or Stampeders loss, Saskatchewan can clinch a playoff spot. At Mosaic Stadium, Britton Gray, 980 CJME.
9: Well, the Green Zone's Jamie Nye wonders who's been among the Riders' best so far.
0: Well, the debate will start right now because voting will begin over the weekend. Who is the Rough Riders' most outstanding player this season? It feels like it's down to two. Trevor Harris over 5,000 yards passing and Keyshawn Johnson probably will end up this season as number two all time in Rough Rider receptions in a single season and might climb up to number three and only behind Joey Walters in most receiving yards in a single season. When you're passing the Ray Elgards and the Don Narcisses in Rough Rider history, I think he'd get my vote for the number one most outstanding player. But I'll tell you what. If Kean Schaefer-Baker would have played more games, it probably would have been him.
9: Tonight at Mosaic Stadium, a rare Thursday nighter for the U of R Rams hosting Alberta. Tonight in the NFL, it's a battle of 3-2 teams in Denver as the Broncos host the Seattle Seahawks. The two-time defending World Series champs are now right there on the edge of being eliminated. The Dodgers are now down 3-0 against Milwaukee after the Brewers won 6-2 last night. The Canadians lost to the Capitals 5-4 in the NHL last night. Catch the Green Zone from 2 to 6 this afternoon on 980 CJME. I'm Kevin Martell.
0: Thank you, Kevin. Now Murray Wood in the Wood File.
1: You know,

0: Another day begins. The birds come in, the guns go bang, bang, or sometimes they don't. But I always feel a little more appreciative of the day for having seen its birth. I'm Murray Wood.
1: CJME weather, well, as pretty as a picture as Murray paints there. Got one thing here at Saskatchewan. The wind! Oh, the wind, even this morning. Gusting as high as 80 later, but right now it's 60 plus in some areas. High of only 7 degrees. Did get some more showers yet this morning, too. It'll clear up overnight, though, down to minus 4. Tomorrow, sunny, although a little windy, not nearly as bad as today. It's still going to be up to 13 degrees for your Friday, and then Saturday, sunshine and 20. Give anyone who hasn't already moved the patio furniture into storage another opportunity. It's 5 degrees and windy. Gusting to 80 in Moose Jaw here in Regina. Gusting to 65 from the northwest. It's 5 degrees now.
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0: I know you probably, as a parent or a grandparent. This next story, I think, will hit home. It's something that we hope will never happen to us. But when you hear a story of how it's happened to another, you can learn from it and you can feel it and you can be a part of it in this instance. As I want to introduce you to Sabrina Gronick, the mother of Hunter, a young football player who suffered a traumatic head injury last month, is now busy advocating for safer play so that another family doesn't have to go what she's gone through with her family. Her son Hunter, a punter for the Balgonie Green Owl Griffins, collapsed during a game back on September 10th. And it was later discovered that he had suffered a brain bleed that required surgery and a piece of his brain to be removed. Sabrina joining me now. Sabrina, thanks for being here.
1: Not a problem. Thank you for having me today.
0: For people who've never met Hunter, I want you to start there, Sabrina. Who was Hunter like before this injury?
1: Hunter was an extremely outgoing type of guy. He loved everybody. He was very supportive for everybody. I know I've gotten a bunch of messages and that kind of stuff telling me that, you know, from parents and that kind of stuff saying that Hunter made everybody feel welcome. And that's the general sense I'm getting, is he was just an all-around excellent guy, obviously. But yeah, and he was just very loving. And he was the type of person that he would come up to in a store, doesn't even hold the ground, just

0: I love you. That's just the person that he was, though, and he meant it.
1: And athletic, too, right?
0: Yes, and he was. He was athletic, and he loved to draw. He was an excellent artist and that kind of stuff. And so, yeah, and he loved football.
1: Now this morning, what's the very latest on Hunter's health?
0: He started taking a couple of ice chips, which is good. And he also started taking a couple sips of water, which is also good. He still has a trach, so there's a lot of stuff that he cannot do still. But at the same time, they are looking at potentially moving the trach here within the next few weeks is kind of the goal. Other than that, like, I mean, he's still got a sense of humor, which is great. He appears to anyways. Like, he flipped his brother off the other day, so that was good. But yeah, and other than that, I mean, every day is different. He takes two steps forward sometimes, and then he takes four steps back. It differs every time, but yeah, he just, I don't know where he's letting him sleep and just wake up on his own. And now he seems definitely more alert during the day, but at the same time, there's still a lot of napping and that kind of stuff that's going on. And that's just because his brain is working so hard.
1: What's the prognosis then now?
0: There isn't. Every day is different. They told me that it's possible that he was at his baseline already, which he does seem to be coming past that. Like, he seems to be surpassing that, which is fantastic. But it's just a matter of waiting. So there technically is no prognosis yet.
1: Sabrina Gronick's my guest. We're talking about young Hunter who had a horrible accident and now still recovering in the hospital. When you look back on the injury, what do you think caused it?
0: The doctors actually think it was probably a multiple of hits that he had received. And we've looked at the footage from that game, and there wasn't a whole lot that really struck us. So Hunter was actually complaining of a headache the week before the incident happened. And I said to him, I said, is it possible that you have a concussion? And he's like, no, Mom, I don't. It was a couple of days before the game. I had given him some allergy medication. He seemed to be better. He said his headache was gone. So I was like, that is fantastic. And so then he played his game. And I told him Wednesday night, before his game, I said, I'm treating you like an adult right now. I said, you're 17 years old. I said, you have to make this decision, and you have to make the right decision. I said, it's up to you. I said, if you have a headache or anything, do not play, though. He said, okay. So, yeah. So, they said with the brain scans that they've done, they do strongly believe that there was a lot of multiple strokes to the brain was from the impacts. And then we think it was probably the last play that he did, which was the ball was punted to him, or he was supposed to punt it, and it went over his head, and he went to go back and catch it, and he caught it, and then he started to run with it, and then he was either pushed or fell. We're not sure. Either way, it was a complete accident. Like, it wasn't a genuine, like, hard push or anything like that. And then he went off the field. He told the coach that he needed a sub, and then next thing you know, he started yelling that he couldn't hear and he couldn't see, and then he passed out and started vomiting, and was unconscious ever since.
1: Well, Sabrina, and from that, you've now come up with Hunter's Headstrong Initiative, which is really the vision behind that is to promote Guardian Caps. Is that what I'm hearing?
0: It's to promote safety in general. So, yeah, so the Guardian Caps is definitely one thing that we want to look at. And then just getting them better helmets with Saskatchewan High School Association for Athletics. It's not like they're not providing good quality stuff. However, though, it can be improved upon. And that's kind of what our goal is right now, is just to improve upon that.
1: And Hunter can't speak at the moment here, but like, at what,
0: right,
1: what would Hunter say if he could about all this attention and the movement that seems to be growing in his name?
0: He would definitely agree with the initiative and that kind of stuff. Hunter would be happy, yes.
1: Is there any one thing that you want every parent, coach, player, and decision maker listening right now to take away from Hunter's story?
0: This might sound negative, but my opinion now is expect the worst, and when they don't get it, be happy. And some people might think that that's negative, but at the same time, I'm not trying to be negative. I just, that's all you can do, is you can expect the worst, and when it doesn't happen, be thankful that it didn't.
1: Well, we appreciate you sharing your story here this morning on the show. Thank you again for being on the show this morning. I appreciate it.
0: Not a problem. Thank you.
1: That's Sabrina Gronick, mother of Hunter. And that GoFundMe page that had been created for support of Hunter and his family through the recovery in the long road ahead is set to take a good chunk of those funds raised and put it towards funding Hunter's Headstrong Initiative that we were telling us a bit about. So thanks, Derek, for doing that. I really appreciate it. CJME Weather, our guarantee for Woods or Plywood and DeHaar Hair Restoration. And Cal Tire, the jackpot grows to $50 after I said 13 degrees yesterday and it got up to 14. Got to be up by three or more. So I've added 25. We're $50. Cheryl Chase and Bethune, you could win it if I'm off by three or more today at a guaranteed high of 7 degrees. Yeah, but really windy. It is windy now. It's going to be maybe gusts of 70, as high as 80 this morning before we're done here. And some light showers, too. Less wind this afternoon, but not going away by no means. However, overnight, Sky will clear. It's going to calm down. A low of minus 4. Tomorrow sunny. 13 in the afternoon with a lot of sunshine. And game day Saturday, sunny and 20. 5 in Moose Jaw. Windy in Regina. Gusting to 65 out of the northwest. It's 5 degrees.
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1: Every month we check in with the mayors of our two larger cities in the province. 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

0: Cavs, you're getting ready to end their four-game slide, we hope, this weekend. They're definitely showing signs of frustration, just as the fans are.
1: I'm as mad as hell, and I'm not going to take this anymore!
0: Well, that's not quite Trevor Harris, our quarterback, but he definitely sounds frustrated.
2: It's about action, and it's about doing it, and because, frankly, I get tired of sitting here saying these certain things. It's tiring, and I, frankly, pissed off. You know, you lose this many in a row, it freaking pisses you off, and like you get tired of talking. You know, just do it. Whatever we're talking about that we're doing, whatever our culture is, what the things that we're trying to focus on for the week, do it and do it well. And that's really been the focus, the conversation, and that's who we're going to be.
0: Hey, I don't mind that kind of anger. I'm kind of like Jamie Nye. I'm hoping that he just channels that on the field, and we stop all over the Alouettes here this weekend. A rematch against them, pretty much a must win, right? The green and white can clinch a playoff berth with a victory combined with either a Bomber or a Stampeders loss. Defensive coordinator Josh Bell's been taking a lot of heat as of late. Coach Mace was asked, will he be more hands-on going forward? Here's his response yesterday.
3: You know, I've been involved with the defense, man. Bell has done such a good job, man, I think, putting his brain to things and how we see it. Again, I think it's just fine-tuning the details for all of us. And, I've been in the room trying to help where I can. But certainly, I do enjoy being able to be in all three phases as well, because there's fixes on all three phases, and it allows me to talk to, you know, the other coordinators on the other side of the ball to make sure of understanding the whys of the details that we're looking for so that we can continue to push those messages, you know, if I catch somebody on the side.
0: Green Zone pregame show will start at 11, kickoff at 1 o'clock on Saturday, right here on 980 CJME. Just a heads up, too, Regina Rams play a Thursday nighter, first time in 10 years. Rams taking on the Alberta Golden Bears tonight over Mosaic Stadium, and the kickoff is 7 o'clock. Getting a look at what the plan is. And what Brandt has in mind for the real district, what a whopper of a plan. Six venues, sports bar, speakeasy, Italian restaurant. Largest spot will be a two-story performance venue seating well over 1,500 people. It's named after Jack Semple, the Jack. You want pictures? Got them at cjamie.com and on the CJME Morning Show Facebook page. And more details ahead with Kevin Martell.
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0: chance of rain today. Very windy. Expected high of just 7. Right now in downtown Regina, cloudy and plus 5.
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0: Well, you can hear the rattle of the wind. 80K gusts are expected today. We're seeing the winds of change at the Real District. There are new renderings out. You can see them right now at CJME.com of what's being built currently at that very site. A number of different music venues, bars, and a restaurant. 980 CJME's Jillian Massey says Brant is giving us a closer look at what's under the roof of the Queen City Distillers event space.
2: We know we're going to have the spotlight on us, and we got to make all the right choices along the way.
3: Depending on how people want to spend their night out, Matt Semple says the event space is reimagining options for guests. Brant's marketing vice president says there's 6 venues, including a sports bar, a speakeasy, and an Italian restaurant. The largest area at the event venue is a 2-story stage seating 1,500 guests. It'll be named after family member and blues guitarist Jack Semple.
4: Overwhelmed and humbled to have my name associated with something this cool.
3: This event space is what Brant is promising will bring in big acts. In Regina, Jillian Massey, 980 CJME.
0: Now, construction's expected to wrap up this upcoming spring. And of course, Jillian, none of this can happen unless the sale Real Buildings closes with Brant. Is there an update on that?
3: Brant owner Sean Semple says he's hoping to close out the deal in a few weeks. Right now, legalities are being hashed out with the city.
0: Thanks, Jillian. And Mayor Chad Bushinski says he doesn't have any insight to add regarding negotiations, but he is responding after Semple's latest comments.
5: Great to hear that he feels that we're close to getting that buttoned up, but I know it is a complex deal. It sounds like they're working diligently to try and get it done, which is encouraging.
0: Now, Mayor aside, most of the rest of council just met and voted in favor of a formal request to the administration for future written reports on Bell's AI data center's impact on this city. 980 CJME City Hall reporter Jeff Smith was following along with the meeting for us.
6: Councillor Sarah Turnbull, one of the motion's proponents, wants documents she can point to that answer any questions about the project, one that falls outside Regina's jurisdiction. But she's pleased representatives of Bell came to the meeting anyway, and in fact they're opening an information center on 11th Avenue.
7: The fact that they came and they're having a discovery center and they are so willing to open and answer questions does show you at least they also want to be open and accountable.
6: Despite concerns over the time and cost of generating reports, the motion passed 5-4. At City Hall, Jeff Smith, 980 CJME.
0: Now, Jeff, where was Mayor Bushinski on this discussion?
6: Well, he decided to recuse himself after getting advice about the possible appearance of a conflict of interest. He's on a leave of absence from Sask Energy, which could supply the natural gas needed for power for the data center. His office says a leave of absence is considered an employment benefit.
0: Thank you, Jeff. Our Jeff Smith. Well, we're running out of ways to say another overpass just got hit, but that's the story. 980 CJME's Mihal Ojcek is bringing us yet again in Saskatoon.
8: A semi hauling a trailer full of what looked like scrap metal was wedged under the overpass. Randall Mavial lives right by the overpass and said he heard it all go down.
9: Was it a bang or like a boom?
10: It was like an echoing bang, yeah, really loud.
8: According to the city, an inspection revealed minor damage to the overpass. This is the 9th time an overpass has been hit in the province this year. Mia Holloway-Chuck, 980 CJME.
0: CJME News Time is 6:34. A crash involving a commercial truck and a school bus with Temper, the catalyst. This is what court heard in Rosthern, details of the truck driver who got mad after getting brake checked by the bus on the highway, then following that bus to a school where he then hit a second bus pulling into the loading zone area. 34-year-old admitted to being impaired behind the wheel of his father's vodka business. The judge described the man's actions as egregious and disturbing. No kids were on the bus at the time and nobody else was hurt. The man received a 12-month conditional sentence followed by 12 months probation. No criminal charges will be laid against Mounties after a man's death in custody on James Smith Cree Nation. Province's police watchdog looked into the death of the 29-year-old last year. An autopsy found he died from suffocating based on the position he was in, combined with meth and cocaine toxicity. CERT found officers acted lawfully and provided timely and appropriate care when they discovered he was in medical distress. If you see smoke at the Regina Airport today, It's just firefighters doing some drills, some necessary training. Ottawa just freshly announced plans to extend mental health, addictions, and home care funding to provinces and territories by 1 year, $1.2 billion. But provinces wanted after warning losing the money could have profound and negative effects on patients and healthcare jobs. Health ministers, by the way, from across the country are meeting in Winnipeg today and tomorrow. Prime ministers in Calgary today to rally support for United Canada ahead of Vote Day in Alberta Monday. Question on a separation referendum is the biggie. And then tomorrow, Mark Carney will be in Edmonton for a similar rally. More cat videos. And fewer updates on Justin Trudeau.
11: Speaking moistly.
0: If you gripe about how your Facebook feed looks, you'll soon be able to change it. The platform's rolling out a new feature called Your Algorithm with the help of AI. 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CJME Market Watch in early morning trading. The loonie right now is at 70.42 cents U.S. Oil's up 20 cents to $94.10 cents U.S. a barrel. Last close, the TSX, it was down 399 points at 35,584. The Dow Jones, it was down 48 points at 51,621. CJME News Time is 6:37.
12: CJME Weather Now brought to you by Neralta Grain Handling Equipment. It is a little windy. It's a little wet. There's some light showers in downtown Regina. And it's going to be cool today, only 7 degrees. But yeah, the wind gust right now nearing the 80 mark in Moose Jaw. That'll come our way this morning too. Yeah, between 60 and 80, a good couple hours ahead of us here. Now, won't be much in the way of sunshine, but it will clear up overnight tonight. Down to a frosty minus 4. Tomorrow will be sunnier. Perhaps a little windy in the afternoon and a high of 13 degrees to start your weekend. And game day Saturday, perfect. Sunny and 20. More sun Sunday and tad cooler at 13. It's now 5 in Saskatoon. Swift Currents 3. Weyburn, Estevan, and Yorkton are all 5 degrees. Moose Jaw gusting nearly to 80 out of the northwest. It's 4 degrees. Regina cloudy gusting to 60. It's 5. 5 degrees now as we turn to CJME Sports with Kevin.
0: The Riders' road to the playoffs narrows with 4 straight losses. The 980 CJME Green Zone Rider reporter Britton Gray talks to one of the team's leaders after saying they've needed to execute better for weeks, but it's yet to translate.
13: Quarterback Trevor Harris is growing frustrated with the results of the past games and tired of saying the same things week in and week out.
14: You get tired of talking, you know, just do it. Whatever we're talking about that we're doing, whatever culture is, what the things that we're trying to focus on for the week, do it and do it well. And that's really been the focus, the conversation, and that's who we're going to be.
13: Harris could get some big weapons back as both Sam Emelis and Keyshawn Johnson were practicing with the first team. The Riders can clinch a playoff spot with a win paired with a Bombers or Stampeders loss. At Mosaic Stadium, Britton Gray, 980 CJME.
0: The Green Zone's Jamie Nye appreciates Harris's, we'll call it, passion.
15: I'll be honest, I kind of liked Trevor Harris's frustration boiling over to hear it from the quarterback. You see it, you see them frustrated, but when they actually voice it openly in front of the media, in front of microphones, it's a nice feeling to have the fans probably not even near as frustrated as the players. Now, what do? They keep saying it, and they keep saying it, and they keep saying it's time to do it. So on Saturday, you best start doing, or this frustration might go way overboard.
0: The U of R Rams play tonight at Mosaic Stadium, a rare Thursday night game hosting the Alberta Golden Bears. Kickoffs at 7. The NFL Thursday nighter tonight sees the Seahawks at Denver. Both teams are 3-2 on the season. The Milwaukee Brewers are now up 3-0 against the Dodgers after taking game 3 last night 6-2. One more win and the Brewers are into the World Series. And in the NHL, Montreal fell to Washington 5-4 last night. Catch the Green Zone from 2 to 6 this afternoon on 980 CJME. I'm Kevin Martell.
15: Thank you, Kevin. Now, Sarah Mills and the Mills Minute for Kitchen Craft and DIY Cabinet Warehouse.
16: The US ambassador to Canada is warning Canadian politicians to stay out of American politics. Well, that's a bit rich. Calling out a country's sovereignty, titling a prime minister governor, and questioning the trade deals sought by Canada because of its current trade relationship with the United States is all interference. But it goes beyond that. Several high-profile people who've supported the president have all commented on how it would be beneficial for Alberta to be part of the states. Is that not interference? Therefore, it should be of no surprise that Canadian politicians are talking to their counterparts in states like Michigan that are impacted by the tariffs enacted by the current administration. It does neither side any good not to have a trade deal. It sure sounds more like a US ambassador worried about the results and the impact of those ongoing tariffs. I'm Sarah Mills.
12: Thank you, Sarah. CJME weather for Prairie Radiator. Expect to be cloudy and windy all day long. Some light showers off and on this morning, too. And the wind gusts as high as 80 later. A 7-degree high, that's it. Less wind and clearing sky tonight, though. But frosty down to minus 4. Tomorrow, sunny at 13. And a beautiful Saturday ahead. Sunshine at 20 degrees. It's 5 now and gusting to 80 in Moose Jaw. Here in Regina, wind gusts of 60 from the northwest. But they'll increase throughout the morning. It's 5 degrees.
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20: The Saskatchewan fall forecast. Sunny, windy, rainy, maybe snow. 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

0: some city matters with the mayor of Regina, Mr. Chad Baczynski, on the phone here this morning. Welcome, Mayor. Appreciate you being here.
1: Hey, thanks for having me.
0: Lots to cover. Let me just jump right into it. Council's been asking reports for more data, if you will, on the data center and the impact on our city. Is council getting that information that they're asking for, and how's everyone feeling about it?
1: Yeah, so I recused myself yesterday, but obviously was watching remotely, and it looks like that did pass. So, but I know that there was a lot of information shared at the meeting itself. So I think the platform had an opportunity for, I think Bell was even there to share a lot of information as well.
0: So Bell is coming to the table with some of the answers, which I think is important. Why did you recuse yourself?
1: Yeah, so I was made aware of a perceived conflict of interest with my leave of absence from Sask Energy. So I did reach out proactively to the Integrity Commissioner, to Independent Legal Counsel, just to check in and see, is this a real thing? And I'm going to be doing some more digging into that to get some more guidance on that. But just because of the timing from being made aware and be able to get that advice, just out of an abundance of caution, I'll recuse myself from the meeting yesterday, as it was kind of more of an informational report decision, and I'll be looking to get some guidance to make sure I can participate wherever I'm able to.
0: Yeah, I forgot you're on a leave of absence of sort from Sask Energy. I forgot that. Yeah, are you going to run again for mayor?
1: Well, you can't ask me that now.
0: Why not?
1: you'll be the third to know, Greg.
0: The third to know. Who is first and second, by the way?
1: Well, you'll be the fourth to know that.
0: All right. City Regina continues to provide support for a couple hundred people living in that encampment while it works towards developing a more permanent solution. This is ongoing, Mayor, but I must bring it up. You've said there have been ongoing talks with the province to help to do more. Are those talks still happening?
1: They are, and I'm very hopeful that on short order here that I'm going to hear back. I did send a proposal that we did, as our role as a coordinator, trying to find where the province could step in to create space. We've demonstrated through data that we do not have the space available for the types of services that those folks need. Housing, healthcare, mental health, and addictions, housing and social services. Those are all divisions of the province, and so we need them because those are the types of services that those folks need. We need the province to do those services, and so that's the proposal I've sent in, and I'm hopeful that we're talking about days to get an answer back to see if they're going to help us out there.
0: Are you getting any concern at all yet for what that encampment is growing into, and cooler weather is ahead here, not just for safety concerns, but are you worried that this might become something a little more controversial than it should be?
1: Well, what I'm worried about is actually the first 2 points you made. I'm worried about the safety of those who are actually living homeless in that encampment right now. Those folks are preyed upon by criminals. Those same criminals are now around that area affecting businesses and residents. And I'm worried about the cold and how it affects those folks as well. So it is a very challenging situation. Which is why we need the help to get those folks into a space that is safer and out of the elements.
0: Where are we, Mayor, with Sean Semple, head of Brandt, about the negotiations between Brandt and Real? How's that going? Are we close to an official deal?
1: Yeah, so we've council's delegated to our negotiation team to work through that. But again, the updates we've gotten, we've seen some come to council. It's obviously progressing, it's a complicated deal. Obviously, I don't think anybody's ever, in the city's history, sold an interconnected campus assets like that. But it's sounding positive, I would say. I mean, I think there's a lot of excitement around that. I think there was an event last night that showed some pretty exciting things around the campus.
0: Yeah, the Regina Chamber put on an evening with Mike Tate and, with Sean Semple there, too. And, yeah, it was very informative. Those new renderings of the Queen City of the Tillers, as you can see at CJME.com, are pretty exciting. Your thoughts?
1: Yeah, it's incredibly exciting. I think this is the type of thing that, when we talk about vibrancy and, people looking for things to do in our city and things to come to our city to experience, you know, I think that hits all the marks. And so, you know, that is really what the end goal of this deal is to, you know, find a partnership where, you know, somebody has the capability to deliver on that type of experience in our city.
0: I'll say it, Mayor, last night as I was sat there listening to Mr. Semple and the way it was unfolding, it's almost fantasy. It's Nashville, it's Vegas in our own backyard that this is actually coming together.
1: Yeah, I agree. It's incredible. It's something that, you know, I don't think we've seen something like that in our city. And it's amazing. I mean, I'm excited to see it come to life, and I'm excited to see what kind of acts come to our city as a result of it.
0: Yeah, certainly I am too. All right, Mayor Chad Baczynski, always a pleasure to have you on the show. Thanks for the update. Oh, really quick, the construction survey. Is that still a go?
1: Yes. Construction survey, you can check it out. I think it's on our Be Heard and online. You can check it out. November 4th, it closes. The result of my motion from construction, we want to hear from you. We want your feedback on construction around the city to make sure that we do the best job we can when we review those processes.
0: All right. Work 24/7 on projects. There, that's my feedback.
1: Thanks, Greg.
0: Why are you laughing? I was serious. All right. Thanks, Mayor. Here's the Real Ag Minute Now. It's brought to you by Prairie Steel Products, buildings, bins, and culverts.
2: A prominent Saskatchewan producer and tireless ag advocate is receiving top provincial honors for her work building public trust in modern farming. Farm and Food Care Saskatchewan has named Mossbank area farmer Sherilyn Jolly Nagel as its 2026 champion. A fourth-generation grain producer, Jolly Nagel has spent nearly two decades bridging the gap between farm gates and dinner plates. From becoming the first female president of the Western Canadian Wheat Growers Association to representing Canadian agriculture globally through the Global Farmer Network, her work has consistently amplified the voice of Western Canadian producers on policy, trade, and farm technology. Farm and Food Care Saskatchewan praised Jolly Nagel for her ability to translate complex agricultural realities into clear, relatable stories for urban consumers. Having leaders who can effectively communicate the care, technology, and economic reality behind modern production remains vital for safeguarding agriculture's public trust across Western Canada. I'm Sean Haney.
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0: A rematch against the Montreal Alouettes. Maybe see some Alouette backups, but Daryl, a lot of people in Rider Nation even question if they can beat the backups right now, the way this team's playing.
11: The way these Riders are playing, they have no confidence. 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
3: 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The offense needs to score some freaking points. 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
12: Jamie Nye, Dalton Johnson, Darryl Davis, taking you right to kickoff. The Green Zone Game Day kicks off at 11, 980 CJME. 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

0: is gusting nearly to 80 in Moose Jaw. Here with John, it's just over 60. You step outside this morning, it is a blustery one, and throw in the odd shower. Yeah, we have a 60% chance of morning showers. Some have been lately falling in downtown Regina off and on already. Joining me, Kevin Martell from the 980 CJME Newsroom. I don't know, they're supposed to start, the fall leaf cleanup?
1: Yeah, the street sweep.
0: Can they in an 80K wind? Probably not.
1: Yeah, it'd be hard to get their hands on those leaves. They'll be airborne today with this 80K gusts.
0: Yeah. Do you have lots of leaves in your yard?
1: Yeah. Yeah,
0: do you leave them for the neighbor and let them blow? Or
1: well, no.
0: Are you a good one?
1: I was going to rake over this past weekend, but then it decided to snow, Greg. So I was kind of waiting until things dried out a bit. I don't know. Probably certainly not today now.
0: Well, and we got a few cool ones, but look at Saturday, game day, 20 degrees.
1: Yeah.
0: Kickoff in the afternoon, 1 o'clock. Perfect weather for that and for you to be raking leaves. So
1: yeah.
0: it's your to-do list is coming together nicely already. Well, look, lots of conversations about Queen City Distillers in the big reveal yesterday. We had seen some photos prior. We're getting a lot more in detail now on Brandt is up to.
1: Fancy is how I would describe those pictures. And I was seeing these all over social media yesterday, people also kind of seeing them really for the first time. And when you look at all these, and there are a number of different spots, establishments, you know, you have a little concert venue, you have a number of bars catering to, I guess it depends kind of what you want to do.
0: Yeah.
1: Sports bars in there. They have a, like, kind of like a piano bar that's maybe a little quieter is kind of how they've described it. If you don't like, you know, if you don't like it loud, you can go to this place and, you know, maybe relax and a little bit more intimate, and an Italian restaurant. I mean, they're hoping that if they build it, people will come.
0: Well, it's being built right now. It's the old Agribition building right now. If you're thinking, where is this being done? And you can see the construction right next to the Brand Center. This is state of the art. I was at the Regina Chamber of Commerce evening. They had a chat with Sean Semple. And thanks to Mike Tate for inviting me too. And it's quite a vision Mr. Semple has. And he's putting over $70 million on this, right? For the venue, the distillery, which, you know, when they've added the distillery, now that's going to be along the Louvain because, and that's $25 million project on the side there, as it grows. It's part Vegas, it's part Nashville. In fact, Sean joked last night, why don't we become Nashville North? Like, he's got connections. This has been something that's been going on behind the scenes for over a year now. They've got a team assembled. It's going to be something, Kevin, that people from everywhere, not just Regina, are going to be coming to.
1: Yeah, and you think there's almost not enough room for all of it there when you see all the pictures. But, I mean, that's what they're hoping for, right? When you, maybe before you go to a Pats game, you sit down for a drink and a meal. After the Pats game, maybe you, as the crowd clears out.
0: Totally.
1: Maybe you, you know, sit down and have an appy or something like that. And obviously the opportunities to have more concerts here.
0: Yeah. Sean was saying last night that one of those bars has a capability for a podcast, like the way the tables are set up and all the sound. Maybe you and I can do a podcast from there down the road.
1: Devin. What would we talk about, Greg?
0: Your Jets, my Oilers, who knows? The Regina Pats, of course. Okay, well, that's pretty incredible. You can see a lot of the photos now at CJME.com. A quick heads up. We told you about the fall leaf cleanup, but also at the airport this morning, aren't they warning us there could be some smoke?
1: Yeah, they're doing some necessary training again. So that's in about a half an hour. So that's when things will start. You might see that throughout the day.
0: Okay. Yeah. All right. Kevin Martell from the 980 CJME Newsroom.
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1: It's 7 o'clock this morning. They'll build it. Will you come?
9: We know we're going to have the spotlight on us, and we got to make the right choices along the way.
1: Yes, another overpass just got hit in Saskatoon, no joke. And what's beneath our legislative building?
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1: Cloudy with a good chance of rain today. Very windy. Expected high of just 7. Right now in downtown Regina, cloudy and plus 5.
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1: Thursday, on a day we're expecting these 80K wind gusts to stay with us. Those leaves will be blowing around something fierce today. And it comes as fall street sweepers are set to be out in Regina today. The Crescents, Lakeview, North Central, and the General Hospital neighborhoods are all set to get swept starting today. On the grounds of the Real District, we're getting a brand new look at the future and what's set to be finished at some point this upcoming spring. Brandt's putting out its vision for what the inside of Queen City Distillers will look like. Several different bars and a restaurant, a couple music venues. 980 CJME's Jillian Massey has the breakdown of what may be in your entertainment budget coming up.
9: It's a small market here in Regina, and I think the market's hungry for something new and something exciting.
10: A wine bar, a sports bar, and speakeasy are all venues Matt Semple says are under the roof. Brandt's marketing vice president says the entire project has a price tag of $70 million. The largest area at the event venue is a two-story stage seating 1,500 guests. It will be named after family member and blues artist Jack Semple.
11: I was completely humbled.
10: That concert area is where Matt expects to bring in bigger performers, which are just in the early stages of being booked. In Regina, Jillian Massey, 980 CJME.
1: And you can see what all these establishments look like right now at CJME.com. There are renderings up. And Jillian, has the sale of these Real District properties closed yet?
10: Not quite yet. Brandt owner Sean Semple says he and the city still need a few more weeks to hash out legalities. He says this deal needs to be done before the end of the year.
1: Thank you, Jillian. Our Jillian Massey. City Council just voted 5-4 to get reports from the administration on the ongoing Bell AI data center project in the RM of Sherwood. 980 CJME City Hall reporter Jeff Smith brings us the latest.
12: Ward 5 Councillor Sarah Turnbull was one of four who brought forward the motion requesting formal reports. She's pleased it passed, even though administration appeared ready to answer any questions. Turnbull says the idea is to have a document she can point concerned citizens to.
13: I need administration to write it down on paper so that the citizens who are asking for it can see it and not get the information secondhand.
12: They also talked about the waiver administration granted the RM of Sherwood that dropped the requirement for a secondary plan for the original rezoning. Turnbull plans to ask at the next meeting for council approval to be required. At City Hall, Jeff Smith, 980 CJME.
1: Jeff, why wasn't the mayor part of this discussion?
12: Well, Chabashinsky's office says after getting some advice, he recused himself because of a potential perceived conflict of interest. He's on a leave of absence from his job with Sask Energy, which could supply gas to a power plant. Councillor Mark Burton also recused himself.
1: Thank you, Jeff. Our Jeff Smith. Well, the days without an overpass crash in Saskatoon counter resets. 980 CJME's Michal Wachuk was on the scene of the latest incident at one intersection there.
14: A semi was wedged under the overpass and with what appeared to be scrap metal hanging out the back of it. Randy Maviel lives right by the overpass and said while he didn't see it, he heard a loud echoing bang.
15: It's probably pretty embarrassing.
14: The city says an inspection revealed minor damage to the overpass. This is the seventh time an overpass in Saskatoon has been hit this year and the ninth time it's happened in the province. Mia Holloway-Chuck, 980 CJME.
1: CJME News Time is 7:04. Count of those without a home in Regina will happen tonight. The homeless point in time count is meant to be a snapshot of the minimum number of people experiencing homelessness on a single day. It comes as close to 200 people are right now living in Core Community Park in that encampment. An already disturbing story gets more disturbing. There are now more assault and sexual assault related charges coming for a man in Saskatoon who previously worked at a school. A new complainant just came forward, making six in all. And so now, Assam Alden Sharapour faces a total of 12 charges, including assault and sexual assault, involving 10-year-old students. Are we paying too much for travel nurses to come work here? The NDP thinks so. The opposition's Keith Jorgensen says there are nurses here that would love to have a permanent contract, but instead are forced to work part-time, short-term contracts.
15: And these nurses are struggling to survive.
1: He says travel nurses cost a lot more than it would to fund more on-the-ground nurses. Saskatchewan Health Authority says contracted nurses is a last resort used only when there are prolonged vacancies at a facility or program that can't be filled by current staff. Health ministers will meet today in Winnipeg right after the Carney government just announced plans to extend funding to provinces and territories for mental health, addictions, and home care by 1 year. It's $1.2 billion in funding. Well, it's a better idea of how Canada and the European Union might work closer together. A new document lays out concrete steps to strengthen ties around digital security, defense, and resources. For example, it will let Canadian companies bid on cloud and AI infrastructure contracts typically reserved for European companies, among other things. Beneath the hallways of our legislative building here in Regina, there are rumors of secret bunkers and escape routes. 980 CJME's Brittany Cafe is going underground to find out what's actually down there.
16: So let's talk tunnels.
17: That's Steve Batta, the building manager for the Saskatchewan Legislative Building, and he's taking me underground. We're walking through concrete corridors with pipes running overhead and high-pressure steam moving through the walls.
16: We probably got a kilometer of tunnels in the park.
17: So what's all this for?
16: They are utility tunnels, and they're built for a purpose. It's not the romantic story of other tunnels. It's more to keep the buildings functional.
17: So there's no secret bunker under the ledge. Or at least not one he was willing to show me. With a Saskatchewan story, I'm Brittany Cafe, 980 CJME.
1: 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CJME Market Watch in early morning trading. The loonie right now is at 70.38 cents U.S. Oil's up 19 cents to $94.09 U.S. a barrel. Last close, the TSX, it was down 399 points at 35,584. The Dow Jones, it was down 48 points at 51,621. CJME News Time is 7:07.
0: CJME Weather. Cloudy, windy, and occasionally wet this morning. Still an opportunity for showers, at least till the noon hour. Wind gusts between 60, even as high as 80 this morning, before settling down to a gust of about 60 for the afternoon when we hit 7 degrees. So yeah, extremely windy through the day. Then overnight, calmer, clear, frosty, down to minus 4. We'll be sunny and windy again near noon tomorrow, but 13 degrees. And then game day Saturday is simply perfect sunshine at 20, or sun Sunday at 13. Around the province right now in Saskatoon at 6 degrees, 2 now in Swift Current. Weyburn, Estevan, and Yorkton are all 5. Even 5 degrees in Moose Jaw, where the wind is over 75, gusting out of the northwest there. And here in Regina, it's cloudy, gusting to 65 and 5 degrees. 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
1: It's a new week, but the same old questions linger for the Riders. What's going wrong? Riders have lost 4 straight, and their playoff chances get slimmer. The 980 CJME Green Zone Rider reporter Britton Gray just talked to a part of the defense that just got back.
18: Tavon Campbell was frustrated with how his return to the lineup went. It ended up being a lopsided result against a powerhouse Montreal team.
19: A bunch of guys playing their own game and not their A game, and we didn't really gel as a team.
18: Campbell says it's the same mistakes they've been talking about all year. With a win, along with a Bombers or Stampeders loss, Saskatchewan can clinch a playoff spot. At Mosaic Stadium, Britton Gray, 980 CJME.
1: The Green Zone's Jamie Nye wonders who's been among the Riders' best so far.
20: Well, the debate will start right now because voting will begin over the weekend. Who is the Rough Riders' most outstanding player this season? It feels like it's down to two. Trevor Harris over 5,000 yards passing and Keyshawn Johnson probably will end up this season as number two all time in Rough Rider receptions in a single season and might climb up to number three and only behind Joey Walters in most receiving yards in a single season. When you're passing the Ray Elgards and the Don Narcisses in Rough Rider history, I think he'd get my vote for the number one most outstanding player. But I'll tell you what, if Kean Schaefer-Baker would have played more games, it probably would have been him.
1: Tonight at Mosaic Stadium, a rare Thursday nighter for the U of R Rams hosting Alberta. Tonight in the NFL, it's a battle of 3-2 teams in Denver as the Broncos host the Seattle Seahawks. The two-time defending World Series champs are now right there on the edge of being eliminated. The Dodgers are now down 3-0 against Milwaukee after the Brewers won 6-2 last night. And the Canadiens lost to the Capitals 5-4 in the NHL last night. Catch the Green Zone from 2 to 6 this afternoon on 980 CJME. I'm Kevin Martell.
0: Thank you, Kevin. Now CJME's Murray Wood in the Wood File.
21: You know, one of my favorite things about going bird hunting has nothing to do with the hunt. You get up in the dark, drive out to a spot, set up some decoys, then settle in. You have to wait till half an hour before sunrise to shoot. And that half hour before sunrise, it's worth the trip. There's something about an October sunrise in Saskatchewan. A thin band along the horizon starts to turn orange. Then it starts to spread from a deep orange to lighter shades. Up top,

0: CJME weather, well, not quite as pretty as the picture Murray was trying to paint there. It is cloudy, gloomy, windy, and it'll be wet at times, too, with some shower activity through the morning. But, yeah, the wind gusts between 60 and 80, and not tapering off till late afternoon. The high, 7 degrees. It will clear up and calm down overnight, but it'll be a cool one down to minus 4. We'll start the weekend tomorrow with sunshine. Still pretty breezy in the afternoon, a high of 13. Game day Saturday, sunshine at 20 and at least 13 in the sun on Sunday. Now 5, gusting nearly to 80 in Moose Jaw and Regina. The wind gusts are at 67. It's 5 degrees.
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8: Monday, Alberta votes on its future in Canada. 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
9: Okay, so you're a rocket scientist.
0: That don't impress me. Oh, he might be a rocket scientist. I know he's a writer, reporter. He's Britton Gray. He joins me now. Good morning, Britton.
10: Good morning.
0: Rocket scientist? No, I never picture you as a rocket scientist. Have you always been destined for this job, Britton?
10: Maybe.
0: Okay. Well, welcome to the show this morning. It's time to get a quick update on what's going on from rider practice. Before I get to you, I do want to bring you this soundbite that you were there for from quarterback Trevor Harris, a little angry.
11: It's about action, and it's about doing it in... because frankly, I get tired of sitting here saying these certain things. It's tiring, and I frankly pissed off. You know, you lose this many in a row, it freaking pisses you off, and you get tired of talking. You know, just do it. Whatever we're talking about that we're doing, whatever our culture is, what the things that we're trying to focus on for the week, do it and do it well. And that's really been the focus, the conversation, and that's who we're going to be.
0: It's understandable he feels that way, Britton. How did you take it yesterday?
10: Yeah, some frustration because this team over the past 4-game losing streak has been talking about just execution from the offensive side. That's what's missing. Some mental mistakes and miscommunication on the defensive side, especially the defensive backfield. And it's been the same mistakes, and they keep rearing their ugly head right now. And so they are tired of every week

0: going and asking them what do you have to fix, and it's the same thing they have to fix, and it's not getting done. So Trevor Harris, a little bit of frustration, just let's put it into action. Quit talking about it, get out and do it, and it's those leaders trying to get this team and this thing kind of back on track here.
1: Well, you'd be coach if you knew why it's not getting done, but why is it not getting done? Like, there doesn't seem to be friction. What is it?
0: Like you said, if I knew that, I could be a coach, right? It's just
1: or a rocket scientist.
0: There's just been a lot of moving parts recently. They've been missing some guys, and some when you have new guys come in, and kind of especially when it's their first year in the CFL, it kind of they just have to learn through it, right? You have to learn that you can't take any play off. You have to learn all these different things, and sometimes it's just not going. I mean, when we're talking to Tavon Campbell yesterday, he said right now guys aren't playing as a team right now. Everyone's kind of doing their own thing, and he doesn't really know why that's the case right now, especially when it's week 20 in the CFL. But there's frustration. It's hard to know exactly why it's not all coming together, but they do still have a little bit of time to get things right, though. Time is starting to run out a little bit.
1: See Jamie Ryder, reporter Britton Gray, because it isn't all coming together when they wanted to. There are people pointing fingers, like Josh Bell, the defensive coordinator. Is Coach Mace taking over play calling? Does he think that is something he has to do or not?
0: No, it's not something he has to do. When I asked if he's going to get more involved with the defense, he said he's already involved. And he thought Josh Bell and the way he kind of approaches things, he's been able to dissect what's going on. But Corey Mace likes being the head coach right now, which means he can kind of have a little bit to do with everything. He gets to talk to the other coordinators, not just on the defensive side of the ball, work with special teams, work with the offense, kind of make sure everything's going right and what's going wrong in every place so he can kind of help everywhere. So, no, he's okay. Not going to get more involved in the defense.
1: Ryder, a report from the practice field. Bring it to me on the injuries. What do I need to know?
0: Very good news. Both Keyshawn Johnson and Sam Emlis took every snap with the first team yesterday. Now, it was just a walkthrough. It wasn't a full practice, but that's a good sign there. Peyton Collins was out there again, so that's good for the offensive line. The main thing is Logan Ferland wasn't practicing, and when asked Corey Mace about it, I'm not sure if he'll play this week or not based on the answer he gave me. It sounds like they want to be safe with Logan. He kind of battled it out the last game, so we'll have to wait and see how his kind of status progresses throughout the week. Here.
1: CJB Ryder reporter Britton Gray, thank you.
0: Not a problem.
1: Time now for the CJ Tire and Winter Plywood. The jackpot's $50. Cheryl Chase and Buffoon. You can win it if I'm up by 3 or more today at a guaranteed high of 7 degrees. But get this, the wind gusts as high as 80 later. It's already been over 60. Going to be windy all afternoon, too, and still could get a few more showers in this morning. Clearing up, though, tonight, down to -4, rather frosty, of course, but we'll be back into sunshine at least tomorrow. Still pretty breezy near noon, but a high of 13 degrees. And then for that game we were just talking about, 1 o'clock kickoff, it should be probably 18. Still will climb to at least 20 degrees Saturday afternoon. Right now it's 5 in Moose Jaw. Wind gusts nearly to 80 there. Here in Regina, weather for Aero Plumbing, Heating, and Air. It's mostly cloudy. Our wind gusts are at 67 now from the northwest, and it's 5 degrees.
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0: Well, I've been to Vegas with my next guest, and he is a roller. A high roller.
1: I was going to say, I noticed you didn't say high roller. You just said he's a roller.
0: Evan Bray joining me. I'll tell you what, the Queen City Distillery, or Distillers, I should say, that is coming to, the Real District area there, the Brandt Sports and Entertainment Company that is put together. You're seeing the pictures on our websites. You're hearing about it this morning. You and I both have seen a little more insight to this. It is Nashville. It is Vegas. Yeah. All coming together under one roof.
1: It really is. I'm so excited that this is coming to Regina. Those pictures, those mock-ups of what it's going to look like, they get you pumped up.
0: Yeah.
1: And this is something that I think that will benefit the city. This will not just benefit when there's events going on in the Real District. Yeah. This will make an event to go to
0: it's interesting. And this morning, someone here in the office said, well, how is Regina going to sustain something like this? Because there's so many different, there's six different experiences in there. That's the point. It is going to be for Regina. It's Moose Jaw. It's Saskatchewan. This is a one of a kind complex that is being built. That's probably the most unique in all of Canada. And it is going to become a tourist spot too.
1: Yeah, and he's dumping a lot of I'm talking about Sean Semple. He's putting a lot of money into this. They're invested in it, knowing the success that he brings to business. They're not going to fail. They're going to make sure they've got.
0: And there's always going to be that angle too. People are going to say, well, you know what? What kind of deal are they cutting with him? I think you cut a deal with someone like this.
1: I think you do too.
0: And you do what you can because. Yeah. And it's also interesting, last night I was at the Regina Chamber night with Sean. He was giving a speech to all the local business owners.
1: Right.
0: And someone asked, what about a concert? He made a great point about that, too. He said, you know what, it cost me $3 million, I think, to bring the Eagles here in conjunction with the Memorial Cup a couple of years back. And it's big money.
1: Yeah.
0: The city does not have money to bring an artist. They want more. They want a bigger venue. It's getting more difficult. He did say last night, I'm going to do whatever I can to bring another concert. That's our goal.
1: Right.
0: But it is even more difficult to do that. And without him, we probably wouldn't get another major concert.
1: And I know that's why he's trying to step into the operating of the assets that still belong to the city, but he wants to be able to operate them, I think, is to be able to bake in those types of
0: And it does sound, Mayor Chapuscinski, he's going to be popping by again here. If you missed it earlier, I'll replay it, but it sounds like they're close to that deal.
1: Yeah, I think they are getting close.
0: And just a lot of legalities behind the scenes.
1: I'm excited, Greg. I'm excited.
0: Okay, I'm excited about the Evan Bray Show. When am I not?
1: Well, I like that, Greg.
0: The Alberta referendum on Monday. There's a lot of lead up to this.
1: The advance polls are open. In fact, Danielle Smith just posted a video yesterday to her Facebook page basically saying, I voted to Alberta and I voted to stay, and here's why. And so she lays it out. The interesting part of this, though, Greg, is there's lots of hype around the vote to stay or to start the process to separate. But don't forget, there's 9 other questions on this referendum vote, and they're all pretty important. They talk about Alberta independence. They talk about changes to the Constitution. They talk about changes to the immigration policies. Yeah. So I've got a guest on the show right at 8:30 to talk about, like, there will be political implications of how this vote goes.
0: Yeah.
1: And let me just lay it out quickly. If the vote goes in favor of these 9 things, then what is Danielle Smith's possibility of making those things happen? I know she says it gives us more leverage with Ottawa. And if she doesn't make them happen and people have voted that they want them, is that political suicide for her? Yeah. So there's lots on the line here with this vote. Ultimately, the referendum is, of course, on Monday. So we have lots on that leading up to Monday.
0: Okay. And for fun later, you're going to talk about what jobs you want someone else to do. Is that
1: Greg,
0: what you're...
1: I know your dad was a painter.
0: Yeah.
1: Am I right?
0: Yeah. Interior painter, exterior painter, decorator. I like to refer to
1: that. You're really still advertising for him, handing out his business cards.
0: He's been gone a number of years.
1: I hate painting. And so it's one of those jobs. It's not that I don't have the tools. It's not that I don't have the know-how. It's just I choose to pay someone else to do it.
0: I love painting.
1: I don't know. Why didn't you come and help me a couple of weeks ago?
0: How much are you going to pay me to come help you?
1: I would pay you.
0: So painting is a job you'd rather have someone else do.
1: That's the question we're posing at 11:30 is, what's the job you're capable of doing?
0: You
1: just choose to pay someone else to do it.
0: Well, that would be cooking. I love to cook, but I'd still love to just come home and have a meal.
1: Or go to a restaurant?
0: No. I just want to be able to come home and it's all out on the table
1: for me. You want to have a chef?
0: Yeah, pretty much.
1: All right.
0: Okay, so it's going to be a great show with Evan Bray, and that starts at 8:30.
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0: chance of rain today. Very windy with an expected high of just 7. Right now in downtown Regina, cloudy and plus 5.
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0: Well, you can hear the rattle of the wind this morning. 80K gusts are expected throughout today. We're seeing the winds of change at the Real District. There are new renderings out at CJME.com right now of what is being built currently at that very site. A number of different music venues, bars, and a restaurant. 980 CJME's Shelia Massey says Brandt is giving us a closer look at what's under the roof of the Queen City Distillers event space.
2: We know we're going to have the spotlight on us, and we got to make all the right choices along the way.
3: Depending on how people want to spend their night out, Matt Semple says the event space is reimagining options for guests. Brandt's marketing vice president says there's 6 venues, including a sports bar, a speakeasy, and an Italian restaurant. The largest area at the event venue is a 2-story stage seating 1,500 guests. It'll be named after family member and blues guitarist Jack Semple.
4: Overwhelmed and humbled to have, my name associated with something this cool.
3: This event space is what Brandt is promising will bring in big acts. In Regina, Jillian Massey, 980 CJME.
0: Now, construction is expected to wrap up this upcoming spring. And of course, Jillian, none of this can happen unless the sale of Reels buildings to Brandt closes. Is there an update?
3: Brandt owner Sean Semple says he's hoping to close out the deal in a few weeks. Right now, legalities are being hashed out with the city.
0: Thank you, Jillian. Mayor Chad Baczynski says he doesn't have any insight to add regarding negotiations, but he is responding after Semple's latest comments.
5: Great to hear that he feels that we're close to getting that buttoned up, but I know it is a complex deal, and so it sounds like they're working diligently to try and get it done, which is encouraging.
0: Mayor aside, most of the rest of council just met and voted in favor of a formal request to the administration for future written reports on Bell's AI data center's impact on this city. 980 CJME City Hall reporter Jeff Smith was following along with that latest meeting for us.
6: Councillor Sarah Turnbull, one of the motion's proponents, wants documents she can point to that answer any questions about the project, one that falls outside Regina's jurisdiction. But she's pleased representatives of Bell came to the meeting anyway, and in fact they're opening an information center on 11th Avenue.
7: The fact that they came and they're having a discovery center and they are so willing to open and answer questions does show you at least they also want to be open and accountable.
6: Despite concerns over the time and cost of generating reports, the motion passed 5-4. At City Hall, Jeff Smith, 980 CJME.
0: And Jeff, where was Mayor Baczynski on this discussion?
6: Well, he decided to recuse himself after getting advice about the possible appearance of a conflict of interest. He's on a leave of absence from Sask Energy, which could supply the natural gas needed for power for the data center. His office says a leave of absence is considered an employment benefit.
0: Thank you, Jeff. Our Jeff Smith. We're running out of ways to say another overpass just got hit. And here we are. And that's the story. 980 CJME's Mia Holowaychuk is bringing us yet again in Saskatoon.
8: A semi hauling a trailer full of what looked like scrap metal was wedged under the overpass. Randall Mavial lives right by the overpass and said he heard it all go down.
9: Was it a bang or like a boom?
10: It was like an echoing bang, yeah, really loud.
8: According to the city, an inspection revealed minor damage to the overpass. This is the 9th time an overpass has been hit in the province this year. Mia Holowaychuk, 980 CJME.
0: CJME News Time is 7:34. A crash involving a commercial truck and a school bus with Temper, the catalyst. This is what court heard in Rosthern. Details of the truck driver who got mad after getting brake checked by the bus on the highway, then following that bus to a school, where he then hit a second bus pulling into the loading zone area. 34-year-old admitted to being impaired behind the wheel of the truck of his father's vodka business. The judge described the man's actions as egregious and disturbing. Now, no kids were on the bus at the time. The man received a 12-month conditional sentence followed by 12 months probation. No criminal charges will be laid against Mounties after a man's death in custody on James Smith Cree Nation. Province's police watchdog looked into the death of the 29-year-old last year. An autopsy found he died from suffocating based on the position he was in, combined with meth and cocaine toxicity. CERT found officers acted lawfully and provided timely and appropriate care when they found he was in medical distress. You see smoke at the Regina Airport today. That's just firefighters doing some drills, some necessary training. Ottawa just freshly announced plans to extend mental health, addictions, and home care funding to provinces and territories by 1 year, $1.2 billion. It's what provinces wanted after warning losing the money could have profound and negative effects on patients and healthcare jobs. More cat videos. Fewer updates on Justin Trudeau.
11: Speaking moistly.
0: If you gripe about how your Facebook feed looks, you'll soon be able to change it. The platform's rolling out a new feature called Your Algorithm with the help of AI. Now, right now, when you see something you like or don't like, you can tap the three-button menu and hit either interested or not interested. With the new feature, Facebook says you'll be able to describe why in your own words, and your algorithm will update on the fly. Above ground, the legislative building is all marble, columns, grand rooms. But what's hiding below? 980 CJME's Brittany Cafe heads underground.
12: We duck through a few doorways and down some stairs in the legislative building and start walking through a maze of tunnels. Steve Batta is the building manager, and he tells me these passageways are still very much in use.
13: We use them every day.
12: These aren't exactly the secret tunnels we see in movies. They were made to carry utilities between the buildings in Wascana Park.
13: They deliver a lot of things now, from high-pressure steam to cooling to communication lines to electrical.
12: So there's no secret passageway or buried treasure. Just the stuff that keeps the Saskatchewan legislature running from the underground up. With a Saskatchewan story, I'm Brittany Cafe, 980 CJME.
0: 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CJME Market Watch. The markets are open. The loonie's trading at 70.38 cents U.S. Oil's up 71 cents to $94.61 U.S. a barrel. TSX is down 36 points at 35,547. The Dow Jones is up this morning 218 points at 51,840. 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
14: CJME weather now for Wood Country, McLean, Estevan, and Tinsdale. Well, it's a little cloudy and blustery out there, but it's not snowing, but it's certainly windy. Wind gusts already over 60, could get as high as 70, then 80 for part of the morning. It'll die down a little this afternoon, maybe between 40 and 60. Only 7 degrees coming our way, and occasionally yet this morning there could still be another shower or two. But overnight it all calms down, clears up, low minus 4. Yeah, a little frosty there, but we'll regroup tomorrow. Sunny, a bit windy in the afternoon, but up to 13 to start your weekend. And if you're going to the game or thinking I'll get around to putting the patio furniture away finally, Saturday's the day to do it. Sunshine at 20, sunshine at 13 Sunday. Now 6 in Saskatoon, 3 in Swift Current. Weyburn, Estevan, Yorkton, Moose Jaw, all cloudy and 5. Nearly 80K wind gusts in Moose Jaw. Here in Regina, it's over 65 from the northwest and a 5-degree temperature in Regina. As we turn now to CJME Sports for Regina Autobus.
0: The Riders' road to the playoffs narrows with 4 straight losses. The 980 CJME Green Zone Rider reporter Britton Gray talks to one of the team's leaders after saying they've needed to execute better for weeks, but it's yet to translate.
15: Quarterback Trevor Harris is growing frustrated with the results of the past games and tired of saying the same things week in and week out.
16: You get tired of talking, you know, just do it. Whatever we're talking about that we're doing, whatever our culture is, what the things that we're trying to focus on for the week, do it and do it well. And that's really been the focus, the conversation, and that's who we're going to be.
15: Harris could get some big weapons back as both Sam Emelis and Keyshawn Johnson were practicing with the first team. The Riders can clinch a playoff spot with a win paired with a Bombers or Stampeders loss. At Mosaic Stadium, Britton Gray, 980 CJME.
0: The Green Zone's Jamie Nye appreciates Harris's, we'll call it, passion.
17: I'll be honest, I kind of liked Trevor Harris's frustration boiling over to hear it from the quarterback. You see it, you see them frustrated, but when they actually voice it openly in front of the media, in front of microphones, it's a nice feeling to have the fans probably not even near as frustrated as the players. Now, what do? They keep saying it, and they keep saying they keep saying it, and they keep saying it's time to do it. So on Saturday, you best start doing, or this frustration might go way overboard.
0: The U of R Rams play tonight at Mosaic Stadium, a rare Thursday night game hosting the Alberta Golden Bears. Kickoffs at 7. The NFL Thursday nighter tonight sees the Seahawks at Denver. Both teams are 3-2 on the season. The Milwaukee Brewers are now up 3-0 against the Dodgers after taking game 3 last night 6-2. One more win and the Brewers are into the World Series. And in the NHL, Montreal fell to Washington 5-4 last night. Catch the Green Zone from 2 to 6 this afternoon on 980 CJME. I'm Kevin Martell.
14: Thank you, Kevin. Now, Sarah Mills and the Mills Minute for Ecol Electric.
18: The U.S. ambassador to Canada is warning Canadian politicians to stay out of American politics. Well, that's a bit rich. Calling out a country's sovereignty, titling a prime minister governor, and questioning the trade deals sought by Canada because of its current trade relationship with the United States is all interference. But it goes beyond that. Several high-profile people who've supported the president have all commented on how it would be beneficial for Alberta to be part of the states. Is that not interference? Therefore, it should be of no surprise that Canadian politicians are talking to their counterparts in states like Michigan that are impacted by the tariffs enacted by the current administration. It does neither side any good not to have a trade deal. It sure sounds more like a US ambassador worried about the results and the impact of those ongoing tariffs. I'm Sarah Mills.
14: Thank you, Sarah. CJME weather now for Great Plains Leaseholds.ca. It's cloudy and windy and occasionally wet this morning with some light showers. Gusts could be as high as 80 for part of the morning, then back up to 60 this afternoon when we hit 7 degrees. Overnight, a clearing sky, a little frosty, minus 4. Tomorrow, sunny. A bit windy in the afternoon, 13 degrees. And then game day Saturday, sunshine. 20 degrees. Now 5 in Moose Jaw, and here in Regina, the wind gusts are at 65 from the northwest. We're 5 degrees.
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0: Waking up on a windy, chilly Thursday morning. No snow on the ground. A little light rain off and on here, but the wind gusts are going to be the biggest deal today, up to 80K at times. And I remind you, the Lotto Max tomorrow, 90 million, the biggest in Canadian history. Bunch of Max Mega Millions, and just you need a lottery ticket, right? Before tomorrow's big draw for the Lotto Max, $90 million. It's Thursday morning, and as you know, every Thursday, Mayor Chad Baczynski pops in with a visit, whether it be in studio or on the phone. And this morning, he is on the line with me, Mayor, and I thank you for being here. And I know council has been asking for reports on the data center's impact on our community, and Bell seems to be cooperating to assist in a bit of a deep dive of assurance, but you have decided yourself to recuse yourself from any further data center conversations at City Hall. Why?
1: So I was made aware of a perceived conflict of interest with my my leave of absence from Sask Energy. So I did reach out proactively to the Integrity Commissioner, to independent legal counsel, just to check in and see, is this a real thing? And I'm going to be doing some more digging into that to get some more guidance on that. But just because of the timing from being made aware and be able to get that advice, just out of an abundance of caution, I'll recuse myself from the meeting yesterday, as it was kind of more of an informational report decision. And I'll be looking to get some guidance to make sure I can participate wherever I'm able to.
0: Yeah, I forgot you're on a leave of absence of sort from Sask Energy. I forgot that. Yeah, are you going to run again for mayor?
1: Well, you can't ask me that now.
0: Why not?
1: you'll be the third to know, Greg.
0: The third to know. Who is first and second, by the way?
1: Well, you'll be the fourth to know that.
0: All right, City Regina continues to provide support for a couple hundred people living in that encampment while it works towards developing a more permanent solution. This is ongoing, Mayor, but I must bring it up. You've said there have been ongoing talks with the province to help to do more. Are those talks still happening?
1: They are, and I'm very hopeful that on short order here that I'm going to hear back. I did send a proposal that we did, as our role as a coordinator, trying to find where the province could step in to create space. We've demonstrated through data that we do not have the space available for the types of services that those folks need. Housing, healthcare, mental health, and addictions, housing and social services. Those are all divisions of the province, and so we need them because those are the types of services that those folks need. We need the province to do those services, and so that's the proposal I've sent in, and I'm hopeful that we're talking about days to get an answer back to see if they're going to help us out there.
0: Are you getting any concern at all yet for what that encampment is growing into, and cooler weather is ahead here, not just for safety concerns, but are you worried that this might become something a little more controversial than it should be?
1: Well, what I'm worried about is actually the first 2 points you made. I'm worried about the safety of those who are actually living homeless in that encampment right now. Those folks are preyed upon by criminals. Those same criminals are now around that area affecting businesses and residents. And I'm worried about the cold and how it affects those folks as well. So it is a very challenging situation, which is why we need the help to get those folks into a space that is safer and out of the elements.
0: Where are we, Mayor, with Sean Semple, head of Brant, about the negotiations between Brant and Real? How's that going? Are we close to an official deal?
1: Yeah, so council's delegated to our negotiation team to work through that. But again, the updates we've gotten, we've seen some come to council. It's obviously progressing, it's a complicated deal. Obviously, I don't think anybody's ever in the city's history sold an interconnected campus assets like that. But it's sounding positive, I would say. I mean, I think there's a lot of excitement around that. I think there was an event last night that showed some pretty exciting things around the campus.
0: Yeah, the Regina Chamber put on an evening with Mike Tate and, with Sean Semple there, too. And, yeah, it was very informative. Those new renderings of the Queen City Distillers, as you can see at CJME.com, are pretty exciting. Your thoughts?
1: Yeah, it's incredibly exciting. I think this is the type of thing that, when we talk about vibrancy and, people looking for things to do in our city and things to come to our city to experience, you know, I think that hits all the marks. And so, you know, that is really what the end goal of this deal is to, you know, find a partnership where, you know, somebody has the capability to deliver on that type of experience in our city.
0: I'll say it, Mayor, last night as I was sat there listening to Mr. Semple and the way it was unfolding, it's almost fantasy. It's Nashville, it's Vegas in our own backyard that this is actually coming together.
1: Yeah, I agree. It's incredible. It's something that, you know, I don't think we've seen something like that in our city. And it's amazing. I mean, I'm excited to see it come to life, and I'm excited to see what kind of acts come to our city as a result of it.
0: Yeah, certainly I am too. All right, Mayor Chad Baczynski, always a pleasure to have you on the show. Thanks for the update. Oh, really quick, the construction survey. Is that still a go?
1: Yes. Construction survey, you can check it out. I think it's on our Be Heard and online. You can check it out. November 4th, it closes. The result of my motion from construction, we want to hear from you. We want your feedback on construction around the city to make sure that we do the best job we can when we review that with the process.
0: All right. Mayor Chad Baczynski, thank you so much. Time now for the Real Ag Minute.
2: A prominent Saskatchewan producer and tireless ag advocate is receiving top provincial honors for her work building public trust in modern farming. Farm and Food Care Saskatchewan has named Mossbank area farmer Sherilyn Jolly Nagel as its 2026 champion. A fourth generation grain producer, Jolly Nagel has spent nearly two decades bridging the gap between farm gates and dinner plates. From becoming the first female president of the Western Canadian Wheat Growers Association to representing Canadian agriculture globally through the Global Farmer Network, her work has consistently amplified the voice of Western Canadian producers on policy, trade, and farm technology. Farm and Food Care Saskatchewan praised Jolly Nagel for her ability to translate complex agricultural realities into clear, relatable stories for urban consumers. Having leaders who can effectively communicate the care, technology, and economic reality behind modern production remains vital for safeguarding agriculture's public trust across Western Canada. I'm Sean Haney.
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0: Dodgers are one loss away from being swept from baseball playoffs. I think that would make a lot of baseball fans happy, wouldn't it? Milwaukee beat LA 6-2 last night, giving them a 3-0 lead in the NL Championship Series. And in the American League, the Rays and Guardians have won a game apiece heading into today's Game 3. No baseball, of course, for the Blue Jays. They're getting a little creative in Toronto to liven up their stadium this winter. Yeah, they're going to transform the Rogers Centre into a temporary driving range, like an upper deck golf. That'll happen in January, just for the month of January in Toronto. Despite assurances from U.S. President Trump, there hasn't been any signs that Ukraine or Russia have agreed to any kind of an energy ceasefire that Trump claims they agreed to a few days ago. They have continued to bomb one another. There have been questions about whether the U.S. might stop helping Ukrainians in favor of importing diesel oil from the sanctioned Russians. And now Ukrainian officials are saying some of their most important communications equipment on the war front, Starlink, provided by the U.S., was not working yesterday like it should. And at one point, Elon Musk, who was accused of shutting it off, said he didn't restrict Ukraine's access, but he did say the systems are controlled by the U.S. government. Meanwhile, President Zelensky on the Piers Morgan show said Wednesday that he feels betrayed by the U.S. after the Starlink problems and the purchase of Russian diesel.
1: It's a pity that we are losing. We are a losing strong partner. And
2: you think you're losing America?
1: Yeah. That's why it's painful. When President Trump chooses one side, not our side, but we are okay that he's in the middle, but if you're in the middle, you have to stay in the middle, not on the wrong side. I think his advisors are wrong. I don't know who is pushing him not to the right side. This is not right side of history.
0: Meanwhile, the president was back to his greatest hits on the campaign trail yesterday.
3: They'll end up being the 51st state because it's the only way it works. You know, we don't need them, but they need us. And why should we be losing $80, $90, $100 billion a year to support a country that isn't one of us? So they'll be doing something.
0: There you go. The trolling continues. 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A little cloudy and certainly windy throughout the morning here. Still potential for more showers yet, too. Wind gusts between 60 and 80. High of 7 degrees this afternoon. It'll calm down tonight and clear up. It's going to be frosty, though, down to minus 4. Tomorrow, sunny, and although not as windy, still breezy in the afternoon, but 13 to start our weekend. And then Saturday, sunshine and 20 degrees. If it doesn't blow away from the backyard, your patio furniture and umbrellas, maybe Saturday's the day to put it away finally. Right now, 5 in Moose Jaw. Windy in Regina, now gusting to 65, mostly cloudy and 5 degrees here.
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10: It's 8 o'clock this morning. They'll build it. Will you come?
11: We know we're going to have the spotlight on us, and we got to make the right choices along the way.
10: Yes, another overpass just got hit in Saskatoon. What's beneath our legislative building?
11: We use them every day.
10: Cloudy with a good chance of rain today. Very windy. Expected high of just 7 right now in downtown Regina. Cloudy and plus 5.
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10: Thursday on a day with 80K wind gusts. Those leaves will be blowing around something fierce today. This comes as fall street sweepers are scheduled to be out in Regina today in the Crescents, Lakeview, North Central, and the General Hospital neighborhoods. On the grounds of the Real District, we are getting a brand new look at the future and what's set to be finished at some point this upcoming spring. Brandt's putting out its vision for what the inside of Queen City Distillers will look like. Several different bars and a restaurant, a couple music venues. 980 CJME's Jillian Massey has the breakdown of what may be in your entertainment budget coming up.
11: It's a small market here in Regina, and I think the market's hungry for something new and something exciting.
12: A wine bar, a sports bar, and speakeasy are all venues Matt Semple says are under the roof. Brandt's marketing vice president says the entire project has a price tag of $70 million. The largest area at the event venue is a two-story stage seating 1,500 guests. It will be named after family member and blues artist Jack Semple.
13: I was completely humbled.
12: That concert area is where Matt expects to bring in bigger performers, which are just in the early stages of being booked. In Regina, Jillian Massey, 980 CJME.
10: And you can see what all these establishments look like at CJME.com. There are renderings up. And Jillian, has the sale of these Real District properties closed yet?
12: Not quite yet. Brandt owner Sean Semple says he and the city still need a few more weeks to hash out legalities. He says this deal needs to be done before the end of the year.
10: Our Jillian Massey. City Council just voted 5-4 to get reports from the administration on the ongoing Bell AI data center project in the RM Sherwood. 980 CJME City Hall reporter Jeff Smith brings us the latest.
14: Ward 5 Councillor Sarah Turnbull was one of four who brought forward the motion requesting formal reports. She's pleased it passed, even though administration appeared ready to answer any questions. Turnbull says the idea is to have a document she can point concerned citizens to.
15: I need administration to write it down on paper so that the citizens who are asking for it can see it and not get the information secondhand.
14: They also talked about the waiver administration granted the RM of Sherwood that dropped the requirement for a secondary plan for the original rezoning. Turnbull plans to ask at the next meeting for council approval to be required. At City Hall, Jeff Smith, 980 CJME.
10: And Jeff, why wasn't the mayor part of the discussion?
14: Well, Chad Buschinski's office says after getting some advice, he recused himself because of a potential perceived conflict of interest. He's on a leave of absence from his job with Sask Energy, which could supply gas to a power plant. Councillor Mark Burton also recused himself.
10: Thank you, Jeff. Well, the days without an overpass crash in Saskatoon counter resets. 980 CJME's Mia Holowaychuk was on scene of the latest incident and what intersection there.
16: A semi was wedged under the overpass and with what appeared to be scrap metal hanging out the back of it. Randy Maviel lives right by the overpass and said while he didn't see it, he heard a loud echoing bang.
17: It's probably pretty embarrassing.
16: The city says an inspection revealed minor damage to the overpass. This is the seventh time an overpass in Saskatoon has been hit this year and the ninth time it's happened in the province. Mia Holloway-Chuck, 980 CJME.
10: CJME news time is 8:04. A count of those without a home in Regina happens tonight. The homeless point in time count is meant to be a snapshot of the minimum number of people experiencing homelessness on a single day. Comes as close to 200 people right now living in Core Community Park in that encampment. Are we paying too much for travel nurses to come work here? The NDP thinks so. The opposition's Keith Jorgensen says there are nurses here that would love to have a permanent contract, but instead are forced to work on part-time, short-term contracts.
18: And these nurses are struggling to survive.
10: He says travel nurses cost a lot more than it would be to fund more on-the-ground nurses. Saskatchewan Health Authority says contracted nurses, it's a last resort used only when there are prolonged vacancies at a facility or program that can't be filled by current staff. It says they're working to cut down reliance on contract staff. Health ministers will meet today in Winnipeg right after the Carney government announced plans to extend funding to provinces and territories for mental health, addictions, and home care by 1 year. It's $1.2 billion in funding. Prime Minister's in Calgary today to rally support for United Canada ahead of Vote Day in Alberta Monday. A question on a separation referendum is the biggie. And then tomorrow, Mark Carney will be in Edmonton for a similar rally. It's a better idea of how Canada and the European Union might work closer together. A new document lays out concrete steps to strengthen ties around digital security, defense, and resources. It would let Canadian companies bid on cloud and AI infrastructure contracts typically reserved for European companies, among other things. And beneath the hallways of our legislative building here in Regina, there are rumors of secret bunkers and escape routes. 980 CJME's Brittany Cafe is going underground to find out what's actually down there.
19: So let's talk tunnels.
16: That's Steve Batta, the building manager for the Saskatchewan Legislative Building. And he's taking me underground. We're walking through concrete corridors with pipes running overhead and high-pressure steam moving through the walls.
19: We probably got a kilometer of tunnels in the park.
16: So what's all this for?
19: They are utility tunnels, and they're built for a purpose. It's not the romantic story of other tunnels. It's more to keep the buildings functional.
16: So there's no secret bunker under the ledge, or at least not one he was willing to show me. With a Saskatchewan story, I'm Brittany Cafe, 980 CJME.
10: 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CJME Market Watch. The markets are open. Looney's trading at 70.47 cents U.S. Oil's up 44 cents to $94.34 U.S. a barrel. TSX is down 103 points at 35,480. The Dow Jones is up 140 points at 51,761. CJME News Time is 8:07.
0: 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Overcast, occasionally some light rain, definitely windy to start the day, and probably a good chunk of the afternoon. We're experiencing gusts over 60 already, as high as 80 for a few hours this morning, and then just settling down, maybe 60K wind gusts for the afternoon. Yeah, it's one of those kind of days. Only 7 degrees. And then tonight, it just kind of calms down, clears up, gets to a frosty low of minus 4. And tomorrow, sunshine, 13. Might be a little breezy in the afternoon, but look at this. Saturday, terrific sunshine. 20-degree day. Going to the football game or getting some yard work done. Perfect. Sunshine at 13 on Sunday. Now 5 in Saskatoon. Swift Currents 3. Weyburn, Estevan, and Yorkton are all 5 degrees. And in Moose Jaw, the wind gusts are up to 60. It's 5 degrees. Here in Regina, cloudy. Gusting to 70 now. It's 5 degrees as we turn to CJME Sports with Kevin.
10: Well, it's a new week, but the same old questions linger for the riders. What's going wrong? Riders have lost 4 straight, and their playoff chances get slimmer. The 980 CJME Green Zone rider reporter Britton Gray just talked to a part of the defense that just got back.
20: Tavon Campbell was frustrated with how his return to the lineup went. It ended up being a lopsided result against a powerhouse Montreal team.
21: A bunch of guys playing their own game and not their A game, and we didn't really gel as a team.
20: Campbell says it's the same mistakes they've been talking about all year. With a win along with a Bombers or Stampeders loss, Saskatchewan can clinch a playoff spot. At Mosaic Stadium, Britton Gray, 980 CJME.
10: Well, the Green Zone's Jamie Nye wonders who's been among the Riders' best so far.
0: Well, the debate will start right now because voting will begin over the weekend. Who is the Rough Riders' most outstanding player this season? It feels like it's down to two. Trevor Harris over 5,000 yards passing, and Keyshawn Johnson probably will end up this season as number two all time in Rough Rider receptions in a single season, and might climb up to number three and only behind Joey Walters in most receiving yards in a single season. When you're passing the Ray Elgards and the Don Narcisses in Rough Rider history, I think he'd get my vote for the number one most outstanding player. But I'll tell you what, if Kian Schaefer-Baker would have played more games, it probably would have been him.
10: Tonight at Mosaic Stadium, a rare Thursday nighter for the U of R Rams hosting Alberta. Tonight in the NFL, it's a battle of 3-2 teams in Denver as the Broncos host the Seattle Seahawks. The two-time defending World Series champs are now right there on the edge of being eliminated. The Dodgers are now down 3-0 against Milwaukee after the Brewers won 6-2 last night. And the Canadiens lost to the Capitals 5-4 in the NHL last night. Catch the Green Zone from 2 to 6 this afternoon on 980 CJME. I'm Kevin Martell.
0: Thank you, Kevin. Now, Murray Wood in the Wood File.
1: You know, one of my favorite things about going bird hunting has nothing to do with the hunt. You get up in the dark, drive out to a spot, set up some decoys, then settle in. You have to wait till half an hour before sunrise to shoot. And that half hour before sunrise, it's worth the trip. There's something about an October sunrise in Saskatchewan. A thin band along the horizon starts to turn orange. Then it starts to spread, from a deep orange to lighter shades. Up top, it mixes with blue-gray, the fading color of night that still fills most of the sky. Out in front, all is black. Trees, bales, farm machinery stand in silhouette. And then the orange starts to give way to a brighter strip of yellow. Shortly after, it's morning. Another day begins. The birds come in, the guns go bang, bang. Or sometimes they don't. But I always feel a little more appreciative of the day for having seen its birth. I'm Murray Wood.
0: CJME weather for Paladin Canada, a global uranium producer focused on new opportunities in northern Saskatchewan. Paladin Canada producing uranium and powering products.

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0: I think you can relate. You always have dreams for your kids and that they'll be successful and happy and healthy. But now and then life just hits you in a way you didn't see coming. And this this next story and guest of mine is exactly that. I'd like to introduce you to Sabrina Gronick, mother of Hunter, a young football player who suffered a traumatic head injury and is now fighting for his life. And his mom advocating for safer play so that another family doesn't have to go through a similar experience. Her son is Hunter, punter for the Belgoni Green Old Griffins. Collapsed during a game back in September 10th, and it was later discovered that he had suffered a brain bleed that required surgery, and a piece of his brain had to be removed at the time. And Sabrina joins me now for an update, and I want to thank you for being here, Sabrina, too.
1: Not a problem. Thank you for having me today.
0: For people who've never met Hunter, I want you to start there, Sabrina. Who was Hunter like before this injury?
1: Hunter was an extremely outgoing type of guy. He loved everybody. He was very supportive for everybody. I know I've gotten a bunch of messages and that kind of stuff telling me that, you know, from parents and that kind of stuff saying that Hunter made everybody feel welcome. And that's the general sense I'm getting is he was just an all around excellent guy, obviously. But yeah, and he was just very loving. And he was the type of person that he would come up to you in a store, doesn't even hold the ground, just tell you, I love you. That's just the type of person that he was, though. And he meant it.
0: And athletic, too, right?
1: Yes, and he was. He was athletic, and he loved to draw. He was an excellent artist and that kind of stuff. And so, yeah, and he loved football.
0: Now this morning, what's the very latest on Hunter's health?
1: He started taking a couple of ice chips, which is good. And he also started taking a couple sips of water, which is also good. He still has a trach, so there's a lot of stuff that he cannot do still. But at the same time, they are looking at potentially moving the trach here within the next few weeks is kind of the goal. Other than that, like, I mean, he's still got a sense of humor, which is great. He appears to anyways. Like, he flipped his brother off the other day, so that was good. But yeah, and other than that, I mean, every day is different. He takes two steps forward sometimes, and then he takes four steps back. It differs every time, but yeah, he just, I don't know where he's letting him sleep and just wake up on his own. And now he seems definitely more alert during the day, but at the same time, there's still a lot of napping and that kind of stuff that's going on. And that's just because his brain is working so hard.
0: What's the prognosis then now?
1: There isn't. Every day is different. They told me that it's possible that he was at his baseline already, which he does seem to be coming past that. Like, he seems to be surpassing that, which is fantastic. But it's just a matter of waiting. So there technically is no prognosis yet.
0: Sabrina Gronick's my guest. We're talking about young Hunter who had a horrible accident and now still recovering in the hospital. When

0: you look back on the injury, what do you think caused it?
1: The doctors actually think it was probably a multiple of hits that he had received. And we've looked at the footage from that game, and there wasn't a whole lot that really struck us. So Hunter was actually complaining of a headache the week before the incident happened. And I said to him, I said, is it possible that you have a concussion? And he's like, no, Mom, I don't. It was a couple days before the game. I had given him some allergy medication. He seemed to be better. He said his headache was gone. So I was like, that is fantastic. And so then he played his game. And I told him Wednesday night, before his game, I said, I'm treating you like an adult right now. I said, you're 17 years old. I said, you have to make this decision, and you have to make the right decision. I said, it's up to you. I said, if you have a headache or anything, do not play, though. He said, okay. So, yeah. So, they said with the brain scans that they've done, they do strongly believe that there was a lot of multiple strokes to the brain was from the impacts. And then we think it was probably the last play that he did, which was the ball was punted to him, or he was supposed to punt it, and it went over his head, and he went to go back and catch it, and he caught it, and then he started to run with it, and then he was either pushed or fell. We're not sure. Either way, it was a complete accident. Like, it wasn't a genuine, like, hard push or anything like that. And then he went off the field. He told the coach that he needed a sub, and then next thing you know, he started yelling that he couldn't hear and he couldn't see, and then he passed out and started vomiting, and
0: yeah,
1: was unconscious ever since.
0: Well, Sabrina, and from that, you've now come up with Hunter's Headstrong Initiative, which is really the vision behind that is to promote Guardian Caps. Is that what I'm hearing?
1: It's to promote safety in general. So, yeah, so the Guardian Caps is definitely one thing that we want to look at. And then just getting them better helmets with Saskatchewan High School Association for Athletics. It's not like they're not providing good quality stuff. However, though, it can be improved upon. And that's kind of what our goal is right now, is just to improve upon that.
0: And Hunter can't speak at the moment here, but like, at what,
1: right,
0: what would Hunter say if he could about all this attention and the movement that seems to be growing in his name?
1: He would definitely agree with the initiative and that kind of stuff. Hunter would be happy, yes.
0: Is there any one thing that you want every parent, coach, player, and decision maker listening right now to take away from Hunter's story?
1: This might sound negative, but my opinion now is expect the worst, and when they don't get it, be happy. And some people might think that that's negative, but at the same time, I'm not trying to be negative. I just, that's all you can do, is you can expect the worst, and when it doesn't happen, be thankful that it didn't.
0: Well, we appreciate you sharing your story here this morning on the show. Thank you again for being on the show this morning. I appreciate it.
1: Not a problem. Thank you.
0: Sabrina Gronick, and that GoFundMe page that was created to support Hunter and family through the recovery and his long road ahead is set to take a good chunk of those funds and direct them towards building Hunter's Headstrong Initiative there for a safer play in football. JME Weather, our guarantee for Windsor Plywood and Cal Tire. It looks like the jackpot remains at $50 here now as Cheryl Chase could win it. Cheryl lives in Bethune. If I'm off by three or more today at a guaranteed high of 7 degrees, that's as good as it gets. It's going to stay pretty cloudy and occasionally some showers yet this morning. Certainly windy, gusts between 60 and 80 for a good chunk of the afternoon, too. And then overnight, it clears up and calms down. A low of -4 will be 13 tomorrow afternoon, and mainly sunny. Game day on Saturday, kickoff at 1, should be a beaut. It's going to be sunny and 20 degrees. 5 now in Moose Jaw. Gusty to 70 from the northwest. The wind here in Regina, we are 5 degrees.
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13: 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Up for auction is a quarter section just northwest of Carlisle, Saskatchewan, on the edge of the Moose Mountains, in the arm of Moose Mountain No. 63. This quarter section has $17,000 in oil surface revenue, and we'll also be selling the mineral rights separately. 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

0: season could be a rough one. In fact, microbiologist Dr. Joseph Blondeau told us it's because a public health alert detected the flu in Canada weeks ahead of the vaccine even being ready.
1: We're now scrambling to try and get as many people immunized as we can, just in anticipation that this virus is already here.
0: You can actually book your flu shots now at pharmacies, health clinics right across the province. I know a fair amount of people who've already gotten their flu shots. So I think ours is coming next week. They usually bring them here to work, something our company does for us all, which is kind of nice. Hey, Brandt Sports and Entertainment revealed the vision for its new live music entertainment venue that's being built right now on the site of the old Agribition building there next to the Brandt Center at the Real District. It's called Queen City Distillers. Brandt owner Sean Semple shared how it's set to feature six experiences, went into further detail on what is called the Jack, the live entertainment venue portion of the building. It's named Jack for a reason. In fact, Sean Semple has great memories. He told us last night I was at the Regina Chamber meeting with Jack, who talked to local business leaders and with Sean. And he talked about Jack being, you know, his uncle and how great it was that he was so amazing at his craft and his career. And that's why they named it the Jack, the live entertainment venue. And Jack Semple himself feels quite honored that Sean's doing this.
2: Overwhelmed and humbled to have, my name associated with something this cool.
0: Listening to some of the further details we got last night, a total immersive sound, no matter where you stand in it, it's going to sound amazing. It's got a 150-foot bar, one of the biggest, if not the biggest, in Canada. It'll be in a horseshoe around the audience, that bar, major LED lighting and screens, total state-of-the-art. Right out of something you would find in Nashville or even Las Vegas. In fact, Sean Semple joked last night, inevitably, why not become Nashville North? That's the kind of experimentality going into this complex. And besides the theater for almost 1,600, there's a farm-to-table Italian-inspired restaurant, a sports bar in there, something called The Vault, a premium wine and spirits bar, a speakeasy, a modern retail liquor store. It's dining, it's retail, it's entertainment, it's nightlife, all in one spot. And in fact, Semple decided to build upwards the complex because couldn't spread it out anymore from where that location is right now. So that means the brewery and distillery will now be constructed in its own building, the Havana Center building along Louvain Drive. And yeah, I'm sure there's going to be some naysayers about how is Regina going to support such a venue? Well, once you see what it offers, not only, I think, will you be heading there at one point to check it out, because it's utterly spectacular. Quite honestly, it's going to become a destination, I think, for many outside of this city and across borders, too. And again, I think Sean is trying to bring a little Vegas mix with Nashville and Disney Magic all in one building, and using his own money, over $70 million being invested, $45 million for the entertainment and dining, another $25 million for that brewery and distillery. And something like 250 jobs are going to be created too. It's under construction. They say it's going to be done next spring. You see these pictures and you think, really? You can get it done by then? I hope so. But man, it's quite spectacular. Tell me what you think on my CJME Morning Show Facebook page, pictures and room for comments there.
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5: 48 hours. $1 million. 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
10: 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Good morning, I'm Kevin Martell. The future of Rio District, we're getting a new look.
11: The market's hungry for something new and something exciting.
10: Overpasses continue to have a target on them, apparently. And upcoming changes that could make your Facebook feed look a little different. Right now in Regina, cloudy and plus 5. You can hear the rattle of the wind. 80K gusts are expected today. Watch it doesn't blow your dog away. We're seeing the winds of change at the Rio District. There are new renderings out at CJME.com of what is being built right now at the site. Number of different music venues, bars, and a restaurant. 980 CJME's Jillian Massey says Brandt is giving us a closer look at what's under the roof of the Queen City Distillers event space.
11: We know we're going to have the spotlight on us, and we got to make all the right choices along the way.
12: Depending on how people want to spend their night out, Matt Semple says the event space is reimagining options for guests. Brandt's marketing vice president says there's 6 venues, including a sports bar, a speakeasy, and an Italian restaurant. The largest area at the event venue is a 2-story stage seating 1,500 guests. It'll be named after family member and blues guitarist Jack Semple.
2: Overwhelmed and humbled to have, my name associated with something this cool.
12: This event space is what Brandt is promising will bring in big acts. In Regina, Jillian Massey, 980 CJME.
10: Now, construction's expected to wrap up this upcoming spring. And, of course, Jillian, we are watching the sale of Rio's buildings to Brandt. Is that closed yet? Is there an update?
12: Brandt owner Sean Semple says he's hoping to close out the deal in a few weeks. Right now, legalities are being hashed out with the city.
10: Thank you, Jillian. Our Jillian Massey. CJME News Time is 8:32. Council just met and voted in favor of a formal request to the administration for future written reports when it comes to Bell's AI data center and its impact on this city. 980 CJME City Hall reporter Jeff Smith was following along with that meeting for us.
13: Councillor Sarah Turnbull, one of the motion's proponents, wants documents she can point to that answer any questions about the project, one that falls outside Regina's jurisdiction. But she's pleased representatives of Bell came to the meeting anyway, and in fact they're opening an information center on 11th Avenue.
14: The fact that they came and they're having a discovery center and they are so willing to open and answer questions does show you at least they also want to be open and accountable.
13: Despite concerns over the time and cost of generating reports, the motion passed 5-4. At City Hall, Jeff Smith, 980 CJME.
10: We're running out of ways to say another overpass just got hit. But here we are, and that's the story. 980 CJME's Mihal Awechuk is bringing us yet again in Saskatoon.
15: A semi hauling a trailer full of what looked like scrap metal was wedged under the overpass. Randall Mavial lives right by the overpass and said he heard it all go down.
16: Was it a bang or like a boom?
17: It was like an echoing bang. Got really loud.
15: According to the city, an inspection revealed minor damage to the overpass. This is the 9th time an overpass has been hit in the province this year. Mia Holloway-Chuck, 980 CJME.
10: A crash involving a commercial truck and a school bus with Temper, the catalyst. This is what court heard in Rosthern. Details of the truck driver who got mad after getting brake checked by the bus on the highway, then following that bus to a school where he then hit a second bus pulling into the loading zone area. 34-year-old admitted to being impaired behind the wheel of the truck of his father's vodka business. Judge described the man's actions as egregious and disturbing. No kids were on the bus at the time. The man received a 12-month conditional sentence followed by 12 months probation. And if you gripe about how your Facebook feed looks, you'll soon be able to change it. The platform is rolling out a new feature called Your Algorithm with the help of AI. Now, right now, when you see something you like or don't like, you can tap the three-button menu and hit either interested or not interested. With the new feature, Facebook says you'll be able to describe why in your own words, and your algorithm will update on the fly. The latest local news is as close as your phone. 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
10: 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The markets are open. Looney's trading at 70.51 cents U.S. Oil's up $1.11 cents to $95.01 U.S. a barrel. TSX is up 84 points this morning at 35,668. And the Dow Jones is up 285 points at 51,906. CJME News Time is 8:35. CJME weather, you'll notice the wind today. It's supposed to get up to 80K. Cloudy, and there's also a 60% chance of rain, with a high of 7. Tonight clears up, wind dies down a bit, still 50K, with a low of minus 4. Tomorrow, sunny and 13, windy again, with 60K gusts. Right now, across the province, Saskatoon's at 5, same with Weyburn and Estevan, Swift Currents plus 3, Yorkton 6, and Moose Jaw, cloudy and plus 5. Regina, cloudy, northwest wind gusting at 70, and it's plus 5. 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I'm Kevin Martell. 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

0: Evan Bray, good morning. Is it though? Is it a good morning? Kind of cloudy, very windy, some light rain in pockets of the province. A cooler day today, definitely, but making way for some sunshine in the future. Actually, a pretty nice weekend. Temperatures up around the 20, 21 degrees for the weekend. So we just need to be able to push through today. But it is a windy one and it's cool, definitely. Not going to be a warm day in the province. Well, that Alberta referendum is, I was going to say it's getting closer. It's really here. We know the advance polls are open. It's a big talker these days. Of course, the actual referendum day is on Monday, the 19th. Aside from that main stay in Canada versus explore the option of separation question, there are nine others on the docket, on the ballot, all of which Premier Danielle Smith is asking Albertans to vote yes on. I feel like these nine haven't gotten nearly the attention from the media as the separation question has, although these nine, I would argue, are very important into the future of Alberta, direction for the provincial government of Alberta. Will it have a precedent and impact us here in Saskatchewan? That's where we will start the show in just a moment. Also today, of course, we open up the lines like we do almost every day. Today, it's one full hour starting at 9 o'clock. So we'll give you a chance to weigh in on the possible aftermath of this vote in Alberta. Lots going on in Regina and Saskatoon these days. Encampments, of course, brand new developments, a push for a petition in Saskatoon, another overpass hit yesterday. Well, today we welcome the mayors of both cities, both Regina and Saskatoon mayors will join us, one at 10, one at 10:30 today. As Ukraine prepares for another winter of war, what does the country need most from Canadians? I'm not talking from the Canadian government. I'm talking from Canadians. We've had the Canada-Ukraine Foundation on the program before. We have a couple of leaders from that organization on today to talk about what the needs are over in Ukraine, how families are coping, and if there's something individually people want to do and can do, how they can go about doing that. So that'll be on the show today. Oh, and finally, this is me grumbling, yes, but after painting a room in our house here a couple of weeks ago, I said, look, there are some things, just because you have the ability to do them doesn't mean you want to do them. I would gladly, if we're painting another room, I would gladly pay someone to paint it for me. Yes, I have a bucket of brushes and rollers, and yes, I've painted before. I just hate that job so much. I would gladly pay someone else to do it. Have you got one of those jobs? Something that you can do, but you'd rather not, so you'll pay someone to do it. We threw this up on our Facebook page yesterday. Some good responses on there. We'll open up lines at 11:30 for you to join the conversation. All right, let's get going. Here is today's big talker.
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4: The Evan Bray Show. The big talker.
0: Well, I mentioned it off the start. Alberta voters weighing in on more than just the question of separation in this upcoming referendum. Several other proposals could reshape the province's relationship with Ottawa. Questions that touch on immigration, access to provincially funded services, the balance of power, really, between the province and the federal government. This could have some implications for Saskatchewan and other provinces, really, if Alberta pushes for major changes. So Premier Danielle Smith has said vote yes to the rest. She's talking about the other nine questions. She also is advocating for people to vote to stay, for Alberta to stay in Canada. Matthew Skase is a reporter with the Globe and Mail. He's based in Calgary, an Albertan himself, and is joining us to break this down a little bit further. Matthew, thank you so much for giving us some time today.
5: It's been a pleasure to be here.
0: The separation referendum, I feel like separation has taken the limelight in a big way, but these other nine questions, they've got some significance and importance, don't they?
5: Yeah, I mean, obviously the separation question, it's an existential question, so you can understand why it has, but these nine questions are quite a big deal. I mean, domestically for the province, these first five questions around immigration are, one, maybe the most likely to pass, and two, the most likely to actually be implemented. There may be legal challenges to them, but for example, one of the questions asks, do you support introducing a law that only people with citizenship, permanent residence, or residency, or a yet to be defined Alberta approved immigration status which we don't know what it means, will be eligible for provincially funded programs like healthcare, education, and social services. So basically making a new classification system for who's eligible to receive public healthcare, education, and a whole range of other services. So that obviously comes with a range of impacts for a range of people. We have, I think, more than 250,000 non-permanent residents in Alberta. We don't know whether that will impact the ones that are currently here or just the ones that come after legislation's passed. And then the constitutional questions themselves, they're a lot harder to pass because you need consent from other provinces. But if the premier was ever successful in convening a set of provinces to agree to reopen the constitution, I mean, some of these questions could potentially lead to the strings attached to federal money being removed. So the healthcare money we receive in Alberta mm-hmm. in other provinces wouldn't come with the requirement to use it for certain reasons, such as, you know, the Canada Health Act stipulates that you have to use it for public healthcare. So that's a brief, not so brief summary of the ways that these questions might function in real life if they do get support.
0: We're chatting today with Matthew Skase, who is Globe and Mail reporter based out of Calgary. So I've got two printouts in front of me. One of them is an infographic posted on the province of Alberta's website, and it's got literally bullet points of what the questions are. But then I've also got the printout of the actual questions, like what people will be voting for when they go to advance polls or on voting day on Monday. These questions are fairly long and almost cumbersome in their wording. And I wonder about, are Albertans prepared to vote on this? Do you think the majority of people lining up to cast their votes understand these issues? And is this an easy decision for them?
5: The short answer, I think, is no. The polling that we've seen over the past few weeks shows that just under half of Albertans don't really know how they're going to vote or didn't know how they were going to vote on these nine questions or weren't even familiar with them in the first place. So the questions do rely, because they're so broad and sweeping, will rely on how people feel when they get to the polls if they don't know how they're going to vote when they get there. Because there are a lot of knock-on effects that these questions have that people probably don't understand. It doesn't lay out specifically what the problem is either. One of the things that has come up in the debate over a lot of these immigration questions is the fact that non-permanent residents, like temporary foreign workers, they do pay taxes. But if you were to read these questions sort of with an uninformed mind wondering what, you know, do they pay taxes? You may assume that they don't. You might be more inclined to vote yes in that case. So it is a referendum that is going to challenge some voters to make a decision. They might be voting more with their gut than with a lot of information, armed with a lot mm-hmm. of information, mm-hmm. is my guess.
0: What is the possibility of the Alberta government, let's say yes to the rest, the slogan that I've heard Danielle Smith use as recently as mm-hmm. yesterday in her video. Let's say that's successful and Alberta votes overwhelmingly yes to the nine items outside of the separation item. What is the possibility the Alberta government is going to be able to bring those to fruition?
5: Yeah, I put it in two buckets. So the immigration questions are more likely to be implemented because they're somewhat in the province's jurisdiction. That said, the premier has set herself and her ministers that they likely won't have legislation until later next year. And later next year, there's also a provincial election. So we may not actually have these laws until the next election. It might be an election issue. As for the constitutional ones, one, abolishing the Senate would require consent from all 10 provinces. If you have one holdout, it's not happening. And the rest, reopening the constitution itself requires consent from at least 7 provinces representing half of the Canadian population. The bar is really high. Mm. So the likelihood that those proposals actually happen in real life in the near term are pretty low. What the premier's argued is that these questions are a tool of leverage for her to get more out of Ottawa and give Alberta more autonomy.
0: It feels to me, and I know I've had a couple of other interviews over the last couple of months, that Danielle Smith could have done these things without a referendum. Does the referendum give her more power, more bargaining power federally? Is that the whole reasoning behind this?
5: that's her argument. I've heard her say it in several different ways, but one of them is that if she gets a really strong majority on, say, the immigration questions, she said that, look, I can go to the prime minister and say, there are people who didn't vote for me that voted for these things. I have people on sides who don't necessarily like me electorally, but like these questions. So she's trying to strengthen her hand with these questions, but you are right. The government, a lot of the complaints I've heard from people who are voting in this referendum is that, why are we doing this? Because we could do this ourselves without any question, especially the immigration things. If the government wanted to do it, they should just do it. They were elected 4 years ago. But like I said at the beginning, this really is about strengthening the province's hand and sort of charting a new phase of Alberta federal provincial relations, because that is obviously probably one of the biggest theme of this provincial government.
0: I want to ask a couple of questions that are more process questions. Matthew Skase is our guest. He's a Globe and Mail reporter based in Calgary. First of all, between the mail-in ballots that were requested and already returned and the show up that we've seen at the polls for the advance polling, what is our takeaway? Is there going to be strong turnout for this?
5: We still don't really know. The mail-in ballot uptake was strong, but so far the number of people who have filled them out has been significantly lower than the number of people who actually received them. So yet to be seen whether that means anything. I have not yet hit the polls, but I understand that there have been lines in some places. My grandparents in Red Deer were in line for an hour and a half yesterday. But there's also the fact that you have to cast 10 ballots. Like we were talking about earlier, some voters might be processing them in real time.
0: Sure.
5: So they might take them longer. The process is pretty cumbersome as it is. So I don't actually know it's hard to get a beat on what turnout looks like. And turnout is going to be the real underlying story of how this turns out, both on these questions and mainly the separation one.
0: Will we know first thing Tuesday morning or late Monday night the results of all of these ballot questions?
5: No. They're counting the separation question first, and so the result for that question is expected to come around 2 to 4 in the morning on Tuesday. And then once that is done, they will start counting the 9 remaining questions, and they have about 48 hours from polls closing, so 8 p.m. on Monday all the way through till 8 p.m. on Wednesday. So my guess is that we'll be getting a trickle of results over the next 2 days after polls close. Mm-hmm. It's going to be a long week.
0: Yeah, it'll be a long process.
5: Finding out what happens.
0: For sure. Matthew Skase is my guest, Globe and Mail reporter based in Calgary. Just before we wrap up, what do you see? You talk with lots of politicians. You talk, obviously, with lots of Albertans, other journalists. What do you see as the possible scenarios? And I mean, we all can visualize which way the vote could go, but I'm talking about what are the implications? What does it look like going forward for Alberta after this vote? What are the scenarios you see?
5: Gosh, well, I think that's the million-dollar question. That's really what I'm looking towards over the next little stretch after the referendum. In terms of these 9 questions, there has been a concerted campaign against the 9 questions. There have been signs that say vote no to the 9, and there really hasn't been a group outside of the Premier that's advocated for those 9 questions to get passed. So it really depends on where the electorate goes on these 9. If the 9 do not pass, that is going to be a pretty strong rebuke of the Premier herself, because she was the architect of these 9 questions. And so that will have political implications for her. She obviously, if it's a majority that vote against it, that'll be, mean she probably won't go ahead with them. That said, this referendum is non-binding. If she does get a mandate on those 9 questions, I think we can expect a renewed campaign to extract more from Ottawa, and partly that is through immigration, getting the province more say, and then to be seen on the constitutional questions, because they're so lofty and so big.
0: Mm-hmm.
5: And there are implications on the side of separation question that I don't know if we have time for today, because they also have political implications too. But
0: for sure,
5: it's going to be a very messy situation to unpack over the next 2 weeks.
0: Well, Matthew, I appreciate you gave us some time this morning. I know you'll be watching closely. Perhaps we can connect after the votes have been cast and look at where we're at.
5: Absolutely. No, thanks. It's been a pleasure, Evan.
0: Good stuff. Matthew Skase, Globe and Mail reporter based in Calgary. So this is where we'll start open lines today. What are the scenarios you see playing out? So it's I'm not necessarily asking what way you think the votes will go. I'm thinking more along the lines of what's going to happen after the vote comes down. So if you think, for example, the majority of Albertans are going to vote to stay in Canada, fair enough. But what are the implications of that? Do they continue to be a fractured process? Does the calls to separate, do they die down for a while? Do they become louder than ever? And politically, does this affect Danielle Smith, knowing that she's got an election coming up in a year from now? 1-877-332-8255. We'll take a break. We'll come back, get set, reset, get ready for open lines here on 980 CJME and 650 CKOM.
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13: 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Up for auction is a quarter section just northwest of Carlisle, Saskatchewan, on the edge of the Moose Mountains, in the arm of Moose Mountain number 63. This quarter section has $17,000 in oil surface revenue, and we'll also be selling the mineral rights separately. Got land to sell? Call the Saskatchewan Land Auctioneers today. Bidding closes on the Hodgson land this Friday, October 16th at 10 a.m.
14: Yes, fall is here. We all have to accept that, and winter is not too far behind either. But there is something that happens when the temperature drops. Injuries in the construction industry rise. I'm Jamie Nye with the Saskatchewan Construction Safety Association, and there are many factors that go into this, from rain to wind to frost, even the decrease in sunlight during the workday. Yes, changing weather conditions are a huge factor. But then there's the urgency factor. Things pick up. You need to get the job done. Deadlines are coming close. And when you rush at doing anything, that increases the risk of mistakes happening. So among the injuries we are seeing on the job site are falls. And the SCSA can help with a proactive approach to keep delays from happening. So have your crew take SCSA fall prevention training online or in person, and you can book those spots today. Check out the Saskatchewan Construction Safety Association online at scsaonline.ca.
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0: I know that there's lots of people in our province that agree with and would vote yes on some of these issues that are on the Alberta referendum vote. There's 10 votes in total. 5 of them have to do with immigration and social programs. 4 of them have to do with the Constitution and provincial power, I would suggest. And then, of course, there's the one whether or not to stay or separate. That is the discussion. What are the implications after the vote? What do you see happening in the province? What do you see happening in our province? That's where we'll go. Open lines next here on 650 CKOM, 980 CJME.
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7: Between the beating hot sun of July
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13: CJME News time is 9 o'clock. Good morning, I'm Kevin Martell. Against the wind, gusts that could impact your day. Yes, another overpass did just get hit in Saskatoon. And what's beneath our legislative building?
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13: Right now in Regina, cloudy, +5. Get ready to battle the wind. Trees are rocking, windows rattling. One person told me this morning their small dog almost blew away. Environment Canada doesn't have any kind of alert or warning up at this time for Regina. Still, we'll be dealing with gusts of up to 80 kilometers an hour today. City Council just voted 5-4 to get reports from the administration on the ongoing Bell AI Data Center project in the arm of Sherwood. 980 CJME City Hall reporter Jeff Smith brings us the latest.
15: Ward 5 Councillor Sarah Turnbull was one of four who brought forward the motion requesting formal reports. She's pleased it passed, even though administration appeared ready to answer any questions. Turnbull says the idea is to have a document she can point concerned citizens to.
16: I need administration to write it down on paper so that the citizens who are asking for it can see it and not get the information secondhand.
15: They also talked about the waiver administration granted the RM of Sherwood that dropped the requirement for a secondary plan for the original rezoning. Turnbull plans to ask at the next meeting for council approval to be required. At City Hall, Jeff Smith, 980 CJME.
13: The days without an overpass crash in Saskatoon counter just got reset. 980 CJME's Mia Holloway-Chuck was on the scene of the latest incident at one intersection there.
17: A semi was wedged under the overpass and with what appeared to be scrap metal hanging out the back of it. Randy Mavial lives right by the overpass and said while he didn't see it, he heard a loud echoing bang.
18: It's probably pretty embarrassing.
17: The city says an inspection revealed minor damage to the overpass. This is the seventh time an overpass in Saskatoon has been hit this year and the ninth time it's happened in the province. Mia Holloway-Chuck, 980 CJME.
13: Just in, President Donald Trump now says the Pentagon will not be live streaming an upcoming execution. A man in the U.S. responsible for the deadly Fort Hood shooting in Texas from 2009 is scheduled to be put to death by firing squad. The man's still set to die in early December, but now President Trump says the execution can be viewed in person by immediate families of the victims if they so choose. If you see smoke at the Regina airport today, it's just firefighters doing some drills, some necessary training. A count of those without a home in Regina will happen tonight. The homeless point-in-time count is meant to be a snapshot of the minimum number of people experiencing homelessness on a single day. It comes as around 200 people are right now living in Core Community Park in that encampment. Health ministers will meet today in Winnipeg right after the Carney government announced plans to extend funding to provinces and territories for mental health, addictions, and home care by 1 year. It's $1.2 billion in funding. Prime Minister is in Calgary today to rally support for United Canada ahead of Vote Day in Alberta Monday. Question on a separation referendum is the biggie. And then tomorrow, Mark Carney will be in Edmonton for a similar rally. It's a better idea of how Canada and the European Union might work closer together. A new document lays out concrete steps to strengthen ties around things like digital security, defense, and resources. For example, one area would let Canadian companies bid on cloud and AI infrastructure contracts typically reserved for European companies. There's new Ukrainian concern over altered access to Starlink. It's a key to that country's military operations in its war against Russia. Company's Elon Musk says he didn't restrict Ukraine's access to a Starlink network, which limited Ukraine's ability to fend off Russian attacks. He says the systems are controlled by the U.S. government. Meantime, Ukrainian drones just resumed their attacks on Russian oil refineries. Ukrainian President Volodymyr Zelensky says he feels betrayed by the U.S. after President Trump agreed to buy Russian diesel. In Texas, one school district can't find enough people to fill custodial positions. And so the district's Chris Elliott says they're turning to cleaning robots in schools now.
19: I was looking for new and innovative ways to make sure our schools are, our hallways are safe and they're clean.
13: Well, beneath the hallways of our legislative building here in Regina, there are rumors of secret bunkers and escape routes. 980 CJME's Brittany Cafe is going underground to find out what's actually down there.
20: So let's talk tunnels.
21: That's Steve Batta, the building manager for the Saskatchewan Legislative Building. And he's taking me underground. We're walking through concrete corridors with pipes running overhead and high-pressure steam moving through the walls.
20: We probably got a kilometer of tunnels in the park.
21: So what's all this for?
20: They are utility tunnels, and they're built for a purpose. It's not the romantic story of other tunnels. It's more to keep the buildings functional.
21: So there's no secret bunker under the ledge. Or at least not one he was willing to show me. With a Saskatchewan story, I'm Brittany Cafe, 980 CJME.
13: 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CJME weather, you'll notice the wind today. It's supposed to get up to 80K. Cloudy, there's a 60% chance of rain, high of 7. Tonight clears up, but the wind dies down a bit, still 50K with a low of minus 4. Tomorrow, sunny and 13. Windy again, 60K gusts. Right now in Moose Jaw, a bit of light rain and plus 5. And in Regina, cloudy. Northwest wind gusting at 70, plus 5. CJME News Time is 9:06. I'm Kevin Martell. 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

0: Back to the show. Evan Bray, good to have you here. Thanks for joining us. It's a Thursday morning. It's kind of a cool, cloudy, windy, drizzly kind of a day. I know there were some showers, pockets of showers that rolled through the province and will continue to off and on here this morning. High winds too, but nicer by the weekend. Sunshine comes out. Good news for those. We heard yesterday, we had a couple of guests on the show, contributors to Saskatchewan's Smartest Radio Listener, who are still saying a little bit of barley out there, some people working on oats. And then in some areas, we had the voice note there from, or the voice memo from someone in the Wynyard area saying, we still got a lot out there, a lot of canola, a lot of crops left to go. So good thing that the weather looks to be good for the next few days here, hopefully cooperating in a way that it dries things out and gets you out there to get wrapped up. Okay, thanks again to Matthew Skase, who joined us right off the start of the show. Matthew is the Globe and Mail reporter based out of Calgary. He's been kind of following very closely the whole Alberta referendum process. We know that advance polls are open right now. Mail-in ballots are out, need to be submitted, of course, but prior to that main vote that is happening on Monday. We don't know yet what voter turnout will be like overall, but so far there's some pretty long lines. You've probably seen the pictures of the long lines in some of the polls in certainly in Edmonton and Calgary. They've seen a number of those. Danielle Smith voted yesterday in the advance polls and then took the time to send a video out on her, I think it was her Facebook platform, talking about how she voted and how she would like to see Albertans vote.
1: Alberta, advanced polls are now open, and I wanted to take a few minutes to explain why I voted option one to remain in Canada and why I'm voting yes to the rest. I believe we're at a turning point. In my view, now is not the time to give up hope in our country, not when we have fought so long and come so far. I know for many years, Albertans have felt ignored, dismissed, and taken for granted by decision makers in Ottawa. Those frustrations are real, and they're the reason so many people are demanding change. But right now, we're seeing barriers come down, projects move forward, and greater recognition of Alberta's role as an economic engine and nation builder. Also, many Albertans I speak with tell me they want to send Ottawa a message. And I would suggest the best way to do that is to give us a strong mandate on the other nine questions. Vote yes to question one to give us the same power as Quebec to recruit economic migrants. That would ensure the numbers are sustainable and that there are jobs available for newcomers. Vote yes to question two to ensure only those with temporary visas approved by the province will be offered our world-class provincial services. Vote yes to question three to support a waiting period of at least 12 months for newcomers before accessing social services such as childcare subsidies. This would not impact healthcare or education. Vote yes to question four to support charging temporary residents a fee to access Alberta's healthcare and education systems, similar to the approach used in the United Kingdom. Vote yes to question five, to require proof of citizenship to vote in Alberta's elections. Question two to four would not apply to Canadian citizens or permanent residents. Vote yes to question six, to give provinces the authority to select and appoint judges to their higher courts, rather than leaving those decisions to Ottawa. Vote yes to question seven, to abolish Canada's unelected Senate, where Alberta has just six seats of 105, despite its large population. Vote yes to question eight, to allow provinces to opt out of federal programs in areas of provincial responsibility while still receiving our share of federal funding. Vote yes to question nine, to give provincial laws priority when they conflict with federal laws, unless Ottawa can demonstrate why its law should take precedence. Voting yes to questions one through nine is how we send a message to Ottawa that provinces need more autonomy and respect if Canada is going to be stronger and unified. On question 10, vote for option one to remain in Canada. We have seen great progress lately in addressing the unfair laws and policies that have hurt Alberta. Canada can still work. We just need to make some changes, like those in question one to nine, to make it work better.
0: So there you go. That was the message from Premier Danielle Smith. I mean, she laid it out there for you. She gave a tight synopsis there, if you will, of those 10 questions. So her message is, on option one, vote to stay in Canada, and then vote yes to the rest. The other nine, those are the nine we just chatted about with Matthew Skase. I look at these nine questions, and I'll tell you, they would get a lot of momentum in Saskatchewan. I really do believe they would get a lot of momentum in Saskatchewan. The idea on, like, if you look at just immigration and access to social programs, the idea.

this program talk about the positive impacts of being able to kind of have that more focused attention at immigration. The notion of benefits for legal residents only. Keep in mind, this doesn't impact Canadian citizens or permanent residents. Okay, but let's not get ahead of ourselves. Benefits for legal residents only. And then in number three, 1 year residency before you have access to social supports like childcare benefits. As you just heard the premier say, that wouldn't impact it in any way, education or healthcare. The voting one, again, you want to talk about foreign interference and the possibility for foreign interference. Open it up to people who don't have a proof of citizenship. So I look at these and yeah, there's some of them that maybe, you know, I don't completely align with, but there's lots of them where I would vote yes to it. The whole abolishing of the unelected Senate, to me, I tend to be a guy who is more leaning towards we need Senate reform. I don't think status quo works. Senate reform is needed. So I'm not all the way on the abolish side, but I'm also not the let's just leave it as it is. But the point is, if we were to ask these questions in Saskatchewan, I feel like there would be a lot of yes votes, regardless of political background or leaning. I could be wrong, but it just there's a lot of things in there that make sense. Some of them, maybe they don't line up. So that's what I'm asking you is, what do you see as the aftermath of the Alberta referendum? The vote happens on Monday. As you heard, we will find out first thing Tuesday, when by the time that this show starts, we will know how Alberta voted when it comes to remaining in Canada or not. We'll know that. The other ones are going to take a couple of days because they're counting by hand. So what do you see as the aftermath of this vote? 1-877-332-8255. Brent in Cormann Park says, good morning, Evan. If there's a no vote on option two, there is no obligation on Ottawa's part to enter into negotiation on the prior nine questions. It will just remain status quo. So the point being, if people vote to remain in Canada or vote to leave, I'm not sure what you're saying. What when you say a no vote, Brent? Cameron in Regina says it doesn't really matter if Alberta's vote to separate is 20, 30, or even 40%. Mark Carney already has his speech written with the people of Alberta have spoken loud and clear to remain and build Canada strong. This will, however, create even more hostility and animosity towards Ottawa from the substantial demographic in Western Canada that do support separation. That to me is, I feel like what Cameron just said is very likely what's going to happen. I do not believe the majority of Albertans will vote for option two on the remain versus separate question. I think the majority of Albertans will vote to remain in Canada. Now, what that majority looks like, is it the 70% that the polls have been showing us for the last little while? Perhaps. But the point is, 30% is not a small number. And I don't think this vote puts this to rest completely. Now, do we see some changes on the other nine questions that are put to Albertans? Do we see some change there, along with the building of pipeline, the reducing of bad policy and regulation? Maybe that adjusts the needle a little bit in combination with that. But in the absence of it, I don't see it. Tyson in North Battleford, Evan, my prediction, the separatists will not get the number of votes that they want, and then we'll all be gifted with post after post of the election was rigged, even though they were the ones who met with officials of a foreign country multiple times. It will never end. He's got the face slap emoji at the end of his text. How did this start? Here's a text, no name on it, just a text that says, how did this start? It's because the conservative government was not successful in the last couple of runs, so now there's a separatist movement. Had the conservatives gotten in, there would be no separatist movement. Person goes on to talk about this is disrespectful to the treaties of Indigenous people, zero respect for the people's vote in Canada.

0: 1-877-332-8255. How do you see this playing out? What do you see as the aftermath of the vote here? Love to hear from you. 1-877-332-8255. Let's take a break and we will come back. I know I've got some calls coming in here. We'll go to your calls next here on 650 CKOM, 980 CJME.
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0: Welcome back to the show. Evan Bray, good to have you here. We're talking about the Alberta referendum, asking you the question, what you see as the days following the referendum vote results coming out. What do you see those looking like? Good, amicable, frustrated, hopeful? And why? I mean, there's so many different scenarios. Even within the same vote, if the majority of people vote to remain in Alberta, it doesn't mean, well, then this is the outcome. There's going to be a variety of things that will come from that. And don't forget, it's a full-on promotion now of how people would like you to vote. I just talked about Danielle Smith. She posted a video. We know that Mark Carney is going to attend a couple of what they're calling Forever Canadian rallies in Alberta this week. He's going to be in Calgary today and Edmonton tomorrow. We know that Pierre Poilievre is going to be in Alberta. So, I mean, there's a lot of voices, a lot of people that are going to be persuading or trying to persuade Albertans how to vote. Let's bring Nick into the conversation. Nick from Saskatoon. How do you see this playing out after the dust settles, Nick?
1: Well, if Alberta ends up separating, I think they're going to get absorbed into the U.S. The U.S. is currently acting very aggressive and predatory, as seen in Venezuela. And Alberta is going to need trade partners. And who's that going to be? The U.S. And it's going to be on the United States terms. So they are not going to have the freedom that they think they're going to have if they separate.
0: Interesting. It's that, even that topic right there that Nick brings up is one that I've got buddies in Alberta who sit on all sides of this. I've got friends who say Alberta should stay. I've got friends who say Alberta should separate but be independent. And I've got former colleague, that says Alberta should separate from Canada and join the U.S. So, I mean, it's the full spectrum. And yes, I'm choosing to stay friends with all of them. This is not going to break up a friendship over this. Although there's been a couple of heated phone conversations. Just a lot of passion out there. A lot of passion. 1-877-332-8255. Edwin in Regina. Thanks for calling in, Edwin. How do you see this playing out?
2: Oh, I don't see any change afterwards. The Liberal Party's had 10 years to deal with this. They failed to. Carney had a year to deal with this. They failed to. 30 seconds before midnight, we want to come out and make promises to people, which we're never going to keep. Like, this is absurd.
0: So you think, Edwin, the promises do you think are coming from Carney?
2: I don't think they're true. I think they're just promises to try to keep us
0: in
2: Confederation. If we really want to vote, maybe we should wait a week after an election, a federal election, and then take a vote.
0: Well, there would have been some people that would have jumped on that opportunity after the last federal election. I mean, that's where this really gained some momentum, was after that last federal election. Let's go to Dave in Saskatoon. Hi, Dave. How are you today?
3: I'm doing well. How are you?
0: Good, good. How do you see this playing? I know you were chatting off air. You said this is a democracy, right?
3: Right. People are mocking Albertans for making this vote happen. But this is what we do in democracies. Yeah. We actually had a petition, which was how you do it, and then the petition was strong enough, and they said, well, okay, we'll have a vote. And then, you know, Daniel threw a few extra things. If we're going to have a vote like this, we might as well make it worthwhile. And I don't understand how all these other individuals can say, it's disgraceful, and it's just frustrating to hear that, because mm-hmm. I'm originally from Alberta, and I understand the sentiment there. I was growing up in Alberta in the late 70s when separation was a serious discussion they were having at that time. And guess who was in power at that time? It was the Liberal government. So that alienation that we've suffered in the West is coming again to a boiling point. And one of your listeners said, well, you know, if the Conservatives were in power, this probably wouldn't be happening. That's absolutely true. That probably would be a much fairer government for us to deal with. But, you know, and how does it play out? Well, there's going to be some hard feelings over this. I don't think they're going to separate. I don't think they have the base for it. And the one guy said they'll just be a bunch of crybabies after that. You know, come on, give me a break. What a childish way to view this whole situation.
0: Yeah, I don't believe, and I've seen a couple of texts today saying this is just a fringe group. It's not. Let's just be really honest. This is not a fringe group. This is a group of people who are business people, who are ag people, who, I mean, they have a variety of different interests. They are just, they're fed up to the point that they want to have a vote. Now, there are a number of people in that group that want to vote to send a message. I know that's part of this, is the message that gets sent. Last call before the bottom of the hour, Jack in Regina, go ahead.
4: Evan, I agree with you that it's probably not going to go to independence in Alberta, but the elephant in the room is the financial chaos that will ensue if it did happen. They've already talked about people in healthcare, doctors, nurses leaving the province. We saw in Quebec when they had their referendum that was so close, big businesses moved out of Quebec, Montreal, and the Quebec City. It was a financial commercial ghost town. And they've never talked about national pension plans or national health care in this whole movement. And it would be a disaster.
0: Well, I will say, and I don't know that this is exactly what they're addressing, but with that question that they have, because keep in mind, there's nine other questions on the ballot, with the question about opting out of federal programs, but keeping the funds that belong to Alberta, of course, pension has been one of the topics that has bubbled around. It's not being specifically looked at here, but it is one of the topics that bubbles around. Okay, we still got lots that we can talk about. Open lines continue for the next half hour up until 10 o'clock. And that's, by the way, when the mayor of Regina will join us at 10, mayor of Saskatoon in at 10:30. 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
6: 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Good morning, I'm Kevin Martell. Wind gusts up to 80 kilometers an hour hitting Regina today, easily enough to send leaves and garbage airborne. Regina will see its homeless point in time count tonight. It's meant to be a snapshot of the minimum number of people experiencing homelessness on a single day. Just in, President Trump now says an upcoming execution will not be live streamed after all. The man will still be put to death by firing squad, but if families of the victims choose, Trump says, they can watch in person. Prime Minister Mark Carney is in Calgary today to rally support for United Canada ahead of Vote Day in Alberta Monday, which includes a question on a separation referendum. And Facebook is about to roll out a new feature called Your Algorithm with the help of AI. You can still mark which content on your feed you don't like or that you like, but with the new feature, Facebook says you'll be able to describe why in your own words, and your algorithm will update on the fly. CJME weather. You'll notice the wind today. It's supposed to get up to 80K, as you heard. Cloudy. There's also a 60% chance of rain. High of 7. Tonight clears up. Wind will die down a bit. Still 50K with a low of minus 4. Tomorrow sunny and 13. Windy again. 60K gusts. Right now in Regina, cloudy. Northwest wind gusting at 62. And it's plus 5. CJME News time is now 9:32. I'm Kevin Martell.
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0: Welcome back to the show, Evan Bray. Good to have you here. I want to take just a second to break away from Alberta separation. Excuse the pun. We will come back to Alberta separation in just a second, but I noticed Greg Morgan walking by in the hallway, host of the Greg Morgan Morning Show on CJME. And I said, hey, can I talk to you for a second, Greg? Thanks for popping in here.
1: Well, it's my pleasure.
0: You're probably going, why are you pulling me?
1: I can't believe you're exposing me to a massive audience to the Evan Bray Show.
0: This is your big break. You were at an event last night hosted by the Regina Chamber of Commerce featuring Sean Semple and his vision for some of the things that he's doing with the Real District. Can you talk? What was that event all about?
1: If you haven't already gone to our websites, you can find out more about Queen City Distillers. But yeah, it being built right now, many of our farming community know it as the old Agribition building right next to the Brand Center at the Real District. That is where Queen City Distillers is being built. And there's so many entertainment venues in one building, plus a distillery that's going to go up along the Louvain. And Sean Semple, Brandt, Sports and Entertainment, is fitting the bill on this.
0: So I want to talk about the different businesses and the exciting opportunities that are going to be there. But I want to talk about Sean Semple for a second, because, of course, I've only known him as Sean Semple, the businessman, egg business.
1: Well, me too.
0: Course, everything to do with Brandt Industries.
1: You love him, and I know you have appreciation for him because he's like a big kid. That's the one thing I took away from at the chamber meeting last night is that Sean Semple is a big kid.
0: It seems like he's having fun here.
1: He is, and he's got a vision. He's proud of this community. I think, a number somewhere, I could be wrong, 6, maybe 8% of what Brandt Industries takes in from Saskatchewan. As a brand, mm-hmm. That amount of business, that's how small it is in Saskatchewan. He chose to stay in Saskatchewan and loves Regina. His family's all here. He wants his grandchildren to grow up next to him. And the fact is that he loves this community so much. That's a large part of why he's doing this. And, he told the story last night of going to the Queen City X this year and thinking, okay, how can I make this better? Because I grew up, as did I, we're about the same age, Sean and I, remembering it at his Buffalo days. It used to be 7 days. There used to be major superstars every night. That's where I saw Kiss in 1978 for the first time.
0: Yeah.
1: At Buffalo days. And he's suggesting it was an event, with Pile of Bones Sunday. People came for that.
0: Right.
1: That's the feeling, the attitude.
0: He wants to create experiences.
1: He wants to create. And this facility, Queen City Distillers, is going to be an experience. 150-foot bar in the Jack, which is the theater room named after his uncle Jack, Jack Semple, a great guitar entertainer here from Regina. It's state of the art. He's using people from California. He's sending his people. He's assembled a team that's off to Nashville.
0: Let's talk about that for a second, Greg, because you were mentioning off air. He's been working on this for a long time. He's already brought in a ton of experts in anticipation.
1: People from Toronto, Arizona, an executive chef who has worked, across the globe, mm-hmm. have moved to Regina. That's how powerful Sean's message is to these people who have been doing this kind of business for years in major metropolitan cities around the globe. They have moved here in Regina in the last year and are working behind the scenes. This is a first-class project. And I call it a fantasy. As I watched last night some of the images and listened to Sean, I'm thinking, this is a fantasy. Can this really be in Regina? Because it's spectacular. And I know he's pulling his own money on it.
0: Yeah.
1: And he's committed.
0: How close are we to this being a done deal? I mean, it's clearly he's banking on it.
1: You're talking about the negotiation between the city and Real. I know Mayor Chad Bushinsky is going to probably have a little more on that. But I spoke to the mayor this morning. He said we're just weeks. Some legalities behind the scenes. But that will be said and done. And I think, sure, there's going to be some of the naysayers that say, what kind of breaks is he getting to do this? He should be getting breaks.
0: Mm-hmm. Incentivized,
1: as any business should, to revitalize a lot of the projects.
0: They're increasing their footprint, too, I saw. Like, they're going a lot bigger. They were originally around 52,000 square feet. They're bumping that up to 87,000.
1: They had to, and the only way they could do that is that's why this particular entertainment venue has grown in a tier size, mm-hmm. and they took the distillery and said, let's build that. If you go by, the Avana Center there, mm-hmm. they call it.
0: That's right.
1: That is going to be where the distillery is. driving alongside the Louvain one day will look a lot different when that goes up.
2: For sure.
1: And he's got distillers that are, you know, have been in the business. He's creating his own beer.
0: And this is good, not just for people in the city of Regina, yeah. but this will draw people yeah. for sure.
1: I think it is. And you know what? You're probably thinking, who is this idiot? He sounds like he's Sean's number one fan. You know what? I'm not his number one fan, but I'm a fan about being progressive and what's good for the community. If we don't do something like this, or if nothing like this comes along, why come to Regina anymore? Mm. Why not us, Evan?
0: Why not us?
1: Oh, by the way, he was asked last night about another major concert at Mosaic Stadium. And he said, you know what? I spent $3 million on the Eagles when he brought them to town a few years ago.
0: That was with the Memorial Cup.
1: Exactly. And he said, entertainment is even more difficult than it ever has. He's going to chase it. He's going to chase top name artists for the Queen City Distillers and for Mosaic. But he said, you know what? A lot of artists, they want bigger venues. Mm-hmm. They want way more money.
0: Right.
1: Sean's got the money. Can he draw concerts like a Garth Brooks stature or bigger? Yeah, he can. But we couldn't do it without someone like him because he's got the connections.
0: Right. And a district on site there to enjoy before and after shows like that.
1: Yeah, for sure.
0: That's good. That's exciting. Greg, I appreciate you popping by.
1: Well, you should get the real guy, Sean Semple, on sometime.
0: We will. I've got the real guy, Mayor Chad Bushinski, coming up
1: that
0: at
1: guy,
0: 10.
1: Yeah.
0: So we'll have a chat with him. But thanks, Greg. Appreciate you popping by. Okay. 1-877-332-8255. We were talking about Alberta separation and what that looks like. Regardless of what the vote happens, or where the vote goes, we can surmise on that. But what I'm talking about is, what will we be left with? What will the aftermath look like? Thank you to the people that are waiting patiently on the phone. I'm going to start with Carrie in Saskatoon. Carrie, thanks for calling in. Your thoughts?
3: Good morning. Yeah, my thoughts actually are about the BRT in Saskatoon.
0: Oh, you're taking us on a different gig? Sounds good.
3: Sorry about that, but I would prefer that city administration and the mayor herself were actually honest and accurate about what they've been presenting, because it's been wildly inaccurate.
0: In what way? In what way, Kerry?
3: Oh, one of the engineering managers claimed 4.5 times the capacity of the BRT in the spring. When senior engineering managers present that to council, shouldn't they be held to account, possibly fired over giving such false information?
0: So they've been over-inflating capacity of the BRT?
3: Capacity, even timeline. They keep using that there's going to be a 10-minute interval for the BRT, except that come Monday, the public engagement shows it's going to be 15 to 20-minute intervals for the BRT, which wildly exceeds what the mayor herself has claimed for her subway on wheels when she wants to sell something to you.
0: Okay. Well, I've got the mayor on at 10:30, so I can ask that question. Anything else you want?
3: Yeah, the problem is that we can't have legitimate discussion about anything, the deed, the BRT, if we can't trust that city administration are going to be honest. And too much of our capacity is researching and finding when they're not being honest. So they oversell something at the initial point, and then once it's voted through, the truth comes out after, and you can't do anything about it. Mm-hmm. And no one loses their job over it, no one gets sanctioned for it. And that has to stop, because these things are very expensive. They're going to affect the taxpayers for decades.
0: Okay, I've got some notes here, Carrie. I appreciate you calling in. By the way, when we have the mayors on, both Regina and Saskatoon mayors, we always welcome questions that you might have. So I've got one jotted down from Carrie. 1-877-332-8255. That's the number. The question on Alberta separation, I've said it before. I'm pretty confident Alberta is not separating from Canada. I'm pretty confident the vote will show that. The question is, what's the aftermath of that? Does everything subside and go back to normal? Does this take us to a new place? Darren, thanks for calling in from Humboldt. What are your thoughts? Hi, Darren. Have I got you? Oh, we might not have Darren. Maybe you're on mute. I'm going to put you on hold, Darren, in case you were on mute by accident. And I'll go to Larry in Saskatoon. Hi, Larry. Your thoughts.
4: Daniel Smith has made a mistake in handling the referendum. She needed to just say, I will abide by the will of the people, have at a civil and broad discussion in public and private, and we'll deal with the results. Instead, she's taken a position when she's trying to get more power or exercise the sovereignty of the jurisdiction she has as a provincial premier. She needs a vote that's supporting a referendum on independence. That is her bargaining power. So she's doing two things wrong. She's alienating the people who say you're supposed to represent us, not Ottawa to us.
0: Do you think this will have political ramifications for her in the next election?
4: It will within the party, and we'll see how that works out, because it could have ramifications in the next election.
0: Yeah.
4: And here, I mean, I don't know how Carney has the... Carney's a joke. I mean, we had free press. I'm just watching the Financial Post, and they're talking about... We already have a free trade agreement with the European Union. So that should have been like just ridiculed when Carney saw it. It just should have been a joke. And if it's more than free trade, then the powers of the European Union override the powers of these nation of these countries who are involved in it.
0: Right.
4: Would we want to, we have a problem with Ottawa. Would we want to have a problem with Brussels overriding whatever we want?
0: Well, it's a question that a lot of people I know have been weighing in on the text line as well. The whole EU membership slash relationship has got a lot of people worked up. I'm going to stay on the notion of the Alberta referendum. Brent, is this Brent from Cormann Park?
2: Yes.
0: You texted in? Oh, I'm so glad you called, because I had a question about your text. Explain to me what you meant.
2: Well, if you vote yes for the first nine questions.
0: Yes, okay.
2: And then you vote yes for option one, to remain in Canada or to not proceed with negotiations with Ottawa. What motivation is there on Ottawa's part,
0: right,
2: to do anything about the previous nine questions?
0: Gotcha. There's no threat. We have no leverage, is what you're saying.
2: Exactly. And option two is not about separation. It is about negotiation. And if you don't want to negotiate, then you're saying, well, the status quo is just fine. Mm-hmm. We can continue with Ottawa's plans. Well, that doesn't sit very well with the West.
0: I am so thankful that you called in, Brent, because I've seen you text a couple of times. So what Brent is saying is, if you vote yes to the nine questions on immigration and the Constitution, and so you say, yes, we would like our provincial government in Alberta to pursue making changes in these areas, and you also vote yes to remain in Canada, as opposed to voting no, which doesn't mean you're leaving. It means you're starting a process which includes some negotiations with Ottawa. So Brent is of the mindset that you're basically negating all of the other votes if you vote to stay in Canada, because there's no incentive for Ottawa, no leverage for Alberta when it comes to these other issues. 1-877-332-8255. I have time for one more call before the next break. Let's go to Shelley in Saskatoon. Hi, Shelley. What have you got today?
5: Good morning, Evan. Well, I think option two, voters are highly motivated, and I think the polls may be a little distorted. As I told the producer, Danielle Smith is in the fight of her life. I don't think she will make her annual general meeting much after that. And the establishment, the Rachel Notley, Naheed Nenshi, Mark Carney, Pierre, all of these people have interfered in a referendum, which is really the people's choice.
0: Mm.
5: So the people have somewhat turned on that. And if you're watching and following a lot of that, I really think that that number one is a mistake for Danielle. Like Larry said, it's a referendum for the people, but we all know who put her in the corner, and it's Mark Carney. So people really need to think about all of these things that are going on, and this independence movement is not going away. It's only just begun.
0: Good perspective, Shelley. What do you think is the best possible outcome for Danielle Smith? And only Danielle Smith, from a political standpoint, what do you think?
5: Well, I think her days are numbered.
0: Yeah.
5: Like, there is no way she's coming out of this positively, even with a option one vote. And like the other caller, yes, okay, so her recommendation, vote option one, and yes to all the other nine questions so that we have leverage to, you know, work with Ottawa. Well, really, where's the leverage? Mark Carney's going to say, well, you all voted to stay in Canada, so thank you very much, and this is my next chapter for Alberta.
0: That's exactly what Brent was just saying on the call, too. He said, if you vote yes on those nine, but you also vote to remain in Canada, you've lost your leverage, was essentially what Brent was saying, and that's where Shelley is going there as well. Is this going to be, regardless of outcome, is this going to be political suicide for Danielle Smith? Or does she come out of this? I mean, she's got an election next year. 1-877-332-8255. Let's take a break. We'll come back to wrap up our open lines here on 980 CJME and 650 CKOM.
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16: 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A rematch against the Montreal Alouettes. Maybe see some Alouette backups, but Daryl, a lot of people in Rider Nation even question if they can beat the backups right now, the way this team's playing.
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18: 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The offense needs to score some freaking points. The defense needs to contain and hit that quarterback.
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0: Welcome back to the show. Lots of great texts coming in on the topic of Alberta separation. A lot of people saying along the lines of, this is a great way to show democracy, right? Democracy is about letting people have their say, give their opinion, and have that opinion reflected in decisions made. Here's where I wonder about this, though, is, then this is why I'm asking the question of what's the aftermath of the Alberta referendum. Because if you look at, on a much smaller scale, the petition in Saskatoon on the deed, that is a pretty black and white issue. You either don't build, you vote to not build the arena downtown, or do you vote to build it? Right? And the decision will come out, and the city will either go along with what the majority say or not. In the case of this Alberta referendum, a number of these questions are going to come out a clear majority, maybe in support, yet I'm not convinced Alberta has the ability to do it. So does this set people up for frustration and anger? If they say, yes, I want more control over immigration, they give a strong mandate to the province, and then the province tries to do it, but for a variety of different reasons can't. That's where this is going to get interesting for sure, and that's one that we will continue to follow along. By the way, the actual vote day is on Monday, the 19th, and we will have both that day and, of course, the following day once we know the results of the remain versus not remain question. We will be following that. We'll give you lots of chance to join and weigh in on the conversation as well. All right, let's take a break. Come back. Regina's mayor, Chad Bashinsky, joins me next here on 980 CJME and 650 CKOM.
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0: One thing I think we could all use a little more of these days is peace of mind. 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
4: It's 10 o'clock. Good morning, I'm Kevin Martell. Holy wind! Overpasses continue to have a target on them, apparently, and the future of Real District in Regina, we get a new look. Right now, in Regina, cloudy and plus 5. In Saskatoon, partly sunny and plus 5. It is, indeed, a windy day across the province. Very windy. You'll know that from your messed up hairdo or rogue garbage. Well, Environment Canada does not have any kind of alert or warning up at this time. Regina is still supposed to hit 80K gusts. Saskatoon, 70K today. We're running out of ways to say another overpass just got hit. But that is the story our Mia Holowaychuk is bringing us yet again in Saskatoon.
5: A semi hauling a trailer full of what looked like scrap metal was wedged under the overpass of Lorne Avenue and Ruth Street. Randall Mavial lives right by the overpass and said he heard it all go down.
6: Was it a bang or like a boom?
7: It was like an echoing bang. Yeah, really loud.
5: According to the city, an inspection revealed minor damage to the overpass. This is the ninth time an overpass has been hit in the province this year. The most recent collision happening on Highway 16 at an overpass near Borden. Lorne and Ruth, I'm Mia Holloway-Chuck.
4: Crews in Saskatoon were dealing with a house fire not long ago this morning, we're learning. This was just before 8 on 32nd Street, just across from Sask Polytechnic. Flames and smoke were coming from the home. Everyone inside was able to get out safely, four dogs and one cat, and to be rescued. The tools Saskatoon has to deal with homelessness aren't adequate to move to the level it needs to see change. That from Mayor Cynthia Block, after councillors got an earful from activists during the latest committee meeting on the recent takedown of the 20th Street encampment.
7: That means we have to stop doing the same thing over and over again and expecting a different result.
4: Activist David Findeay says he had to leave the meeting after disagreeing with the city. Conditions in the camp were deplorable.
8: We had our own cleanup crew. We had rakes. We had bags to clean up the garbage.
4: Block hints there could be potential options from the province because of the urgency many mayors are expressing about the lack of adequate social housing across the province. Regina is set to count its homeless population tonight and to give a snapshot of the number of homeless people in that city on one day. Regina still has its homeless camp up. They'll build it, but will you come? If the reality is as close as the renderings, Real District in Regina could soon be drawing even more people in from across the province. Queen City Distillers event space is being built right now. It's upscale, quite fancy. It includes a number of different music venues, bars, and a restaurant.
9: We know we're going to have the spotlight on us, and we got to make all the right choices along the way.
4: Brand's Marketing Vice President Matt Semple says there are actually six venues in all, including a sports bar, a speakeasy, and an Italian restaurant. Largest area is a two-story stage seating 1,500. This is the event space Brandt is promising will bring in acts. Construction's expected to wrap up this upcoming spring. Just released, the latest provincial crop report shows harvest is now 93% complete. Rain and snow from last weekend did slow down operations in many areas. The forecast looks pretty warm for this weekend. Ottawa's ban on single-use plastics is headed to the Supreme Court. The court's justices are now deciding to hear an appeal of the ban on items like straws, grocery bags, and stir sticks after the matter has bounced around lower levels of the court system. It is a flip now on a decision to live stream a firing squad execution in the U.S. President Donald Trump says the Pentagon won't be doing that now. He says the families of victims can watch in person if they so choose. If you gripe about how your Facebook feed looks, you'll soon be able to change it. The platform is rolling out a new feature called Your Algorithm with the help of AI. Right now, when you see something you like or don't like, you can tap the three-button menu and hit either interested or not interested. With the new feature, Facebook says you'll be able to describe why in your own words, and your algorithm will update on the fly. Blondie is still making music and just came out with a new song this morning. Yeah, it's called Spectral Eyes. It'll be on a new album called High Noon, set to come out early next year. It comes a decade after their last outing. Lead singer Debbie Harry describes the album as classic Blondie, blending their influences into something new. The latest local news is as close as your phone. 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It's now 10:05. Well, the weather in Regina and southern Saskatchewan. Yes, you'll notice the wind today. It is supposed to get up to 80 kilometers an hour, as you heard. Cloudy, there's also a 60% chance of more rain. The high of 7. Tonight clears up. Wind will die down a bit, still 50K, a low of minus 4. Tomorrow, sunny and 13. Windy again, 60K gusts. In Saskatoon and central Saskatchewan, cloudy, 30% chance of rain for the morning. Clearing, though, for the afternoon, 70K wind gust today, high of 9. Tonight, clear and minus 3. Tomorrow, sunny and 15 with 50K wind gusts. Right now across the province, the Battle Fords at plus 3, Prince Albert 6, Swift Current plus 4, Weyburn, Estevan both at 5, Yorkton 6, Moose Jaw plus 4. In Saskatoon right now, partly sunny, northwest wind gusting at 51, plus 5, and in Regina, cloudy, northwest wind gusting at 71, and it's plus 5. The time now is 10:06. I'm Kevin Martell.
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0: away. Yeah, the leaves from your neighbor's yard to your yard, likely a thing today. Boy, it's breezy out there today and is going to be that way for pretty much the entire day, for pretty much the entire province. I know it was like that in Saskatoon this morning, like that in Regina this morning. Maybe a couple of spotty showers that will still roll through. Good news is, as we move to the weekend, the weather is looking much better. So good for the farmers who need to get out and finish up the last little bit of harvest. Each and every month, we have an opportunity where we bring in the mayors from the two large cities in the province, both Regina and Saskatoon, and we talk about issues that are going on in those cities. And I feel like lately there has been no shortage of issues. So today we've got Regina Mayor Chad Bashinsky joining us here right now, and then Saskatoon's Mayor Cynthia Block will join us at 10:30 this morning. Mayor Bashinsky, thank you so much for being here.
1: Hey, thanks for having
0: me. Fresh back from Ottawa, right?
1: Yeah.
0: It Suma that you were there with?
1: Actually, the province. So the provincial government who arranged the trip. We did have representatives from Suma and SARM with us as well.
0: Sure. I know you're meeting with government officials, lobbying on behalf of the cities in our province. What were the main messages?
1: Yeah. So the province had organized the trip. The main message was around infrastructure still. It's something that we're still trying to work towards, a three-way agreement. And the biggest barrier there is, you know, right now there are some direct streams that we've taken advantage of. Actually, the trip last year, Regina, we were able to secure $29 million for the South Trunk project on the west side of the city. But we still are looking for something that's a three-way agreement. So instead of the city paying 50% and the federal government paying 50% for an infrastructure project, we actually can get to a place where it's a third. So we can actually drop the percentage of dollars contribution. And obviously that allows us to try and catch up on that deficit. So that's the kind of core of what we're
0: So what needs to happen? What needs to align to get that percentage point down?
1: Well, first the volume of dollars that actually addresses the infrastructure deficit from the federal government. Then they need to sign an agreement with the provincial government, who has told us, the municipalities as well as the federal government, that they are prepared to contribute their third based on the project list that all of us as municipalities have presented to the province. And then obviously the cities ourselves, which we already have these projects in our plan, but it would allow us to make sure that we can execute them and maybe even catch up on some of the deficit that we have.
0: You're still in your first term as mayor, but you just alluded to the fact you see a return on investment when you're able to make these sort of trips to Ottawa. You see those being valuable.
1: Yeah, I think, and I think it's a credit to both our provincial government, our federal government. We talk very tactically about infrastructure. I think everybody is quite aligned right now. And so, my approach has always been a very data-driven approach. I've talked about leveraging our growth plan. That's taken the politics out of it and really demonstrating when we talk about achieving the federal government's goals of housing, for example, I can demonstrate that if you build this lift station pipeline, that equates to this many homes. And so if their goal is to achieve more housing, by investing in Regina in these projects, we can achieve that. And so that seems to have resonated, and I think we're seeing some momentum there.
0: Chad Bashinsky is my guest. He's the mayor of Regina and in for his regular monthly check-in. Okay, let's talk encampments. I think the encampment in Saskatoon has probably taken the top news story here the last little while with the decision to dismantle it. I know in Regina they've taken a bit of a different approach. Where are we at with the encampment in Regina, the one at Pepsi Park? Is it something that you are striving to not have there in the winter months?
1: That's exactly right. Where I am striving to not have it there. I've said many times before, encampments are not safe places for people to live. That being said, we essentially have police and fire who can address, anything that's happening there. That's not getting folks out of the park. If anything happens there, it would be shuffling people around the city. Obviously, a congregation of people in a space can attract other folks. We've seen crime. We've seen other activity, both in the encampment and the businesses and residents. So that's the challenge that we face. I've said it before, so I'll tell you, I have a proposal to the province to create spaces for those folks to go. There's more than 60 people that our encampment response team, which is acting as a coordination role, have connected with. They've said they will leave the encampment if we have a space for them to go. That's the proposal I've put to the province.
0: We don't have spaces for them right now?
1: We don't have spaces for those folks to go. We don't. And we vetted that with the province. They are seriously considering a proposal right now. I appreciate the back and forth. Right now, it's just time is of the essence because the weather is turning.
0: What we heard in Saskatoon was the 120 people in that Avenue K encampment. All of them were given the option of a place to go. Very few took it. At what point do we, as a city, say, well, sorry, but there are some rules you have to play by. So fair enough, you don't want to take this, but you're not staying here and we're ending our commitment at this point.
1: So a couple things there. I agree. Like we, first and foremost, we have to be able to say there's somewhere for someone to go, and we have to be cognizant about what the barriers are. Cause if we put up a bunch of roadblocks, we can't expect someone to say, why, you know, I have a, you know, mental health challenge or an addiction. That doesn't go away by saying I have somewhere for you to go, but you can't do or have all these things. The second part is the province owns the ministries of health, healthcare, mental health and addictions, housing, social services. These are all things that the province has the ministries, the personnel, the resources for, the dollars behind. The city does not. And so this is where I've been very, very clear that regardless of how that plays out, this is the city's park. I agree that we don't want to see encampments in our park space, but the province is the one that needs to step up, create the space, create the funding that addresses for any type of need in those categories that I just listed.
2: It feels like, and this isn't a new topic to me. Obviously, I've dealt with this years ago as well. But it feels like the city is in a bad spot. You're being forced to either be the good guy or the bad guy, but you're going to be the opposite to

0: colder weather, the likelihood of, you know, fires and things like that happening. So that's going to likely be the trigger point. So the colder the weather gets consistently, that's going to lead to a situation where we may have to, we may see a decision be made from a safety perspective. But I'm hopeful right now in my conversation with the province that I've been very clear that I need their help. I need them to step up and create that space. We will work to coordinate. But like I said, we have more than 60 individuals that are willing to leave that space. Mm-hmm. And I think that once we do that, we can address, you know, what that looks like after that point.
1: One of the things that we don't talk about very often, but I feel like you could talk about as good as anyone, is how much time this hijacks. Like, gosh, Mayor, you've got a lot of things you could be dealing with, and this takes, I'm guessing, disproportionate amount of your time.
0: Yeah, I would agree with that statement fully. It does. It does take a lot of time. But the reality is it's also something that impacts residents and businesses, like you mentioned, as well as the folks that are actually, you know, living homeless right now. You know, all of those folks are impacted in this. And so, you know, I kind of lay it out to say, you know, with all those impacts, you know, if we were to shuffle people along, it may give some relief by, you know, the folks that are preying on those individuals in the encampment. It may provide some relief by moving them along as well.
1: Right.
0: But that's not addressing the root cause. We still have folks that are living in that situation. They've moved to another part of the city. Mm-hmm. Somebody else's park, backyard, alleyway. And so it's, you know, I don't want to give, we want to try and address the actual problem at hand. It's very challenging and it takes a lot of time, but that's what we're going to keep working towards.
1: Okay, I'm going to move on to another topic. Mayor Chad Baczynski is my guest. I see a text from Dave on the line saying, I understand at City Council yesterday the AI data center was discussed. Can we talk about what was discussed and decided? And I also heard Dave says that the mayor had to step away from or recuse himself from voting. Is he comfortable talking about what is the conflict there?
0: Yeah, I can start with that. Yeah, totally comfortable. Basically, I was made aware of some perception of a conflict with I have a leave of absence from Sask Energy. There's a perception online that was brought to my attention. So I independently talked to our integrity commissioner, proactively sought independent legal advice. And just given the timing between when we were actually considering the motion, the safest bet for yesterday was to recuse myself as I seek a little bit more guidance and clarity as to what that is. You know, I wasn't aware of anything like that before and didn't really have any perception of that, but, just because it got brought up, I thought it was a safe okay. place to be. So I'll be looking into that to make sure that going forward, I have clarity on where I can and shouldn't participate or otherwise. Mm-hmm. So
1: what was the discussion yesterday?
0: So the discussion, the discussion was around information. So really seeking information was the core of it, I would say, making sure that we understand if there is impacts to the city of Regina. The reality is we don't have jurisdiction. It is in the RM of Sherwood. Even the joint planning area is, I would describe it as a courtesy. It's a courtesy agreement between both the RM of and the city of Regina, where if they're doing something, they kind of let us know, vice versa. We may request to say, could we see a concept plan if they're doing like a very heavy subdivision, lots of different parcels, because that may impact us in the future as we expand. But ultimately, it's the RM's decision wholly on what they do.
1: Okay. I've got another couple questions on that, but let's take our break. We've got Mayor Chad Baczynski right with us right till the bottom of the hour, so till 10:30. I've got a couple more questions that have come through on the text line as well at 1-877-332-8255. We'll take a break. We'll be right back here on 980 CJME and 650 CKOM.
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1: So. Hey there, it's Evan Bray. The only thing better than watching a good Riders game? A Riders game in support of an amazing cause. Since 2011, Cameco, in partnership with the Saskatchewan Rough Riders and the Cancer Foundation of Saskatchewan, has organized the annual Touchdown for Dreams program. With more than 100 dreams granted since it started, Touchdown for Dreams grants personalized dreams for women in Saskatchewan living

0: with a life-threatening cancer diagnosis. In 2026, Touchdown for Dreams entered its 15th year, and they've celebrated by granting 15 dreams to 15 courageous women. Cameco and the Saskatchewan Roughriders also host a pink game each year. During the pink game, amazing volunteers sell pink rider gear to raise money for this program. Take note, this year's pink game is October 17th. Last year, they raised nearly $40,000, but I think we can easily beat that this year. I'm Evan Bray. Come on out to the game and look for the Cameco volunteers selling pink. I'll see you there.
1: Knowing the why of what's happening in agriculture and what it means to you matters. Agriculture is the backbone of Saskatchewan. It affects all of us. And every day, you're up to speed and informed with one of the most respected commentators in agribusiness, Sean Haney of RealAgriculture.com. 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
5: The baseline that defines what is possible for Saskatchewan has moved up a lot. Saskatchewan has been called an economic island in Canada and has been leading various economic measures for years. While this is changing for the better, the recent announcement of a $52 billion Bell data center being built in Saskatchewan was massive. It's the largest private sector investment in Canadian history. So we now have the largest and third largest private sector projects in Canada's history now being built here. But in arguably bigger news, we had a seismic shift in politics where Premier Moe walked on stage smiling and shaking hands with a Liberal Prime Minister, Mark Carney, with former Conservative Prime Minister Stephen Harper, who is also standing there saying it was a good idea. And then former Prime Minister Jean Chrétien is also there to make the event even more historic. The baseline that defines what is possible for Saskatchewan has moved up a lot. I'm Eric Anderson from CIMSA.
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0: Welcome back to the show. If you're just joining us, we've got Mayor Chad Baczynski in studio. Mayor Baczynski, the mayor of Regina. We were talking about the AI data center. I see another text from Reg wanting to know, is there a financial benefit? This data center is in the RM of Sherwood, but is there a financial benefit to the city?
1: Yeah, there is. So one is, you know, we did learn that Regina downtown is going to be the head office to about 100 management employees. So obviously those folks will be living in Regina, you know, living in houses, using, you know, grocery stores, all those types of things. So that's great. But we also learned that with the municipal water hookup, which is obviously not for, been very clear, not for their process, but for the taps and toilets.
0: It's not for the cooling of the equipment.
1: Not for the cooling. It's for the taps and toilets, for the people part of it. We're going to be getting about a $6 million levy from that hookup. So that's a direct benefit to obviously how we grow the city and how we invest in infrastructure. So, and I think as we go along, my expectation, we're going to see more peripheral business as a result of this, just due to the scale. You know, trades, especially, we're going to see both in, you know, kind of technical fields, engineering fields, construction fields, maintenance. Mm-hmm. There's going to be a lot of, I think a lot of jobs that are going to be created from that.
0: Nancy sends me a text saying, Evan, I know you've got the mayor on. I know you're going to talk to him about the feedback they're asking residents for on construction. Was it the city of Regina that did the construction on Ring Road by South Albert?
1: No, that was the Department of Highways.
0: So that doesn't fall in your jurisdiction.
1: That doesn't fall in our jurisdiction. I did see that myself, and that's definitely not a patch job that would be acceptable.
0: I can't say I've seen it, but boy, it seems like there's a lot of online complaining.
1: Yeah, for sure. I feel the same.
0: So Department of Highways responsible there. But you are doing some feedback right now on construction. So what are you hoping to achieve? What are you gleaning from that information?
1: Yeah, so that was it's a result of a motion that I had brought forward, and as a result of my campaign was about looking at our construction practices and really, you know, trying to make sure we find the right balance between the cost, the impact to residents and businesses, the quality, procurement, kind of that whole encompassing process. So the survey is intended to get residents' feedback as to what they want to see, what would be acceptable to residents, because that is a part of it. That's what living in a city so close together, when we do construction, we take down a street, as we know with our big projects, especially 11th Avenue, which we're just about to open up here all the way. It's impactful. And so we want to make sure we get people's feedback on that.
0: Do you feel like you've moved the needle a little bit? And I'll give you I think I gave you this feedback once before, but the Louvain, the south end of Louvain, the city did a fairly major project this summer. The inconvenience was high. The time period was small and the outcome was incredible.
1: Yes.
0: So Jody and I in our house, just talking over supper one night, both said, like, it was a pain in the butt, but it only lasted like a week. So is that kind of the theory where you're going? You want to try and minimize the time that this is problematic for drivers?
1: That's a huge part of it. Yeah. I think we saw similar to Louvain, another project on Arcola East as well near Chuka Boulevard, a similar kind of a structure for that. And again, this is a credit to the team at the city. I think I had some pretty open and really great conversation with them. And that was a part of it, to say, you know, this motion is there, but it doesn't mean if you guys see some opportunities to do some of this stuff, we don't have to wait. And, you know, credit to city admin and the staff there and the team in construction, they took it to heart and they want to do a good job. They heard the feedback. They took it as genuine feedback. And I think we're seeing it. So now it's just baking it into the front end of that process to make sure we're really clear and consistent on that.
0: Right. Okay. By the way, some great texts coming in. We've addressed a number of them, but there's another one here from Cassie who said, I rarely text into the program when the mayor is on. However, my community association gave me a notice that street sweeping is going to be happening to try and pick up leaves in my neighborhood. I'm looking out my window right now and I see a number of leaves still on the trees, and I'm worried, should we be waiting longer before we clean up the leaves?
1: That is a fantastic question. So essentially we've got a short window, about a 3-week window, to try and get as many leaves as possible. We have to find the balance between, you know, waiting for the leaves to fall and getting enough leaves out of the way, so in the springtime, we're not clogging drains. So it's, you know, we kind of have to hedge our bets on getting the most number of leaves, knowing we're not going to get them all. But the drainage blocking is a real problem. And so if we can get the majority of the leaves or a good chunk of them, it really helps us in the
0: it's
1: spring.
0: It's probably more of an issue in the mature areas, I would think, where there's heavy trees, obviously.
1: It is. So we target certain areas. It's not an all-encompassing street sweep. Sure. It's definitely certain areas.
0: I'm going to talk with Mayor Cynthia Block at 10:30 of a bunch of different things, but one of them will be snow removal, because the city of Saskatoon has already said, gosh, our snow removal budget is in rough shape, and we haven't even hit winter yet because of the spring, I guess, that we had. Mm-hmm. What does it look like in Regina? Do you have thoughts on that? Or
1: yeah, it's so we actually are, I think we're still, we have about $3 million buffer for going into this winter in 2026 still, so we're in an okay spot still. And I want to highlight too that anybody who is following some of the conversations about our winter maintenance, when we do comparisons to other cities, we are doing quite well in terms of both our budgeting and our execution, and we've seen improvements even the last couple of years, and it's again huge credit to the crews and the way they zone out the city. So we're okay.
0: 1-877-332-8255. Okay. A couple of questions have come in on utility rates. There was a forecast out that they might be about 10% up. That will be decided at budget, but what can you tell us about that?
1: Yeah, it's a preliminary forecast, but obviously we know that there's a lot of catch up that we have to do, keep up with the work and the investments that we have to make. But ultimately, that is a conversation that'll have happen at council. We'll see the final kind of number that is forecast at the time, and then we'll have to make some decisions on if all that work does need to happen, or if we need to move things around.
0: Is it safe to say they're going to have to go up?
1: Well, it's going to have to go up. I mean, this is part of us catching up. I think if you look at Calgary right now, if anybody's following over there, they're starting to come to the same realization that we had last year, where they have a massive deficit. And I think they're looking at over 40% over 4 years.
0: At the end of the show, I'm doing a segment on what's the job you can do. You have the ability, the knowledge, the tools to do. However, you would prefer to pay someone else to do it. Mine is painting. Absolutely despise painting, despite the fact we just did a room in our house. What does Mayor Chad Baczynski say to that?
1: Oh man, definitely drywalling, like fix it. Like
0: I'm not surprised to hear that.
1: I am so bad. I've tried. I am awful at it.
0: It's an art, isn't it?
1: It is an art. Anybody, all the people who drywalling, like fix it. Like
0: I'm not surprised to hear that.
1: I am so bad. I've tried. I am awful at it.
0: It's an art, isn't it?
1: It is an art. Anybody.

0: an art, isn't it?
1: It is an art. Yeah. Anybody, all the people who can do it well, credit to them. They're amazing. I never want to do it again.
0: Okay, drywallers, pay attention. When the mayor's got Jack, he'll be calling.
1: Yeah.
0: Okay, thanks so much for coming in. Always appreciate the time.
1: Hey, thanks, Evan.
0: Regina Mayor Chad Bashinsky. We'll take a break and join Saskatoon Mayor Cynthia Block coming up next here on 980 CJME and 650 CKOM.
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3: It's 10:30. Good morning, I'm Kevin Martell. The leaves don't stand a chance. Wind between 70 and 80 K blows its way across the province today. The latest crop report just came out showing harvest across the province is now 93% complete. Ottawa's ban on single-use plastics is headed to the Supreme Court, with the country's highest court now deciding to hear an appeal. Donald Trump now says the Pentagon won't be live streaming an execution by firing squad after all. The Prime Minister's in Calgary today and Edmonton tomorrow. Rallying support for a united Canada comes as Albertans are officially set to vote Monday in a referendum, which includes a question about whether to separate from Canada. And right now at CJME.com and CKOM.com, you can see why there are tunnels underneath the legislative building. Well, you'll notice the wind today in Saskatoon and central Saskatchewan. Cloudy, 30% chance of rain for the morning. Clearing for the afternoon, 70K wind gusts, a high of 9. Tonight clear and minus 3 for a low. Tomorrow sunny and 15 with 50K wind gusts. In Regina and southern Saskatchewan, 80K wind today. Cloudy, there's a 60% chance of more rain with a high of 7. Tonight clears up, wind will die down a bit, still 50K, the low of minus 4. Tomorrow, sunny and 13, windy again, 60K. Right now in Regina, cloudy, northwest wind gusting at 74, plus 5. And in Saskatoon, some clouds, northwest wind gusting at 49, 7 degrees. It's 10:31. I'm Kevin Martell, and now the Real Ag Minute with Sean Haney.
4: A prominent Saskatchewan producer and tireless ag advocate is receiving top provincial honors for her work building public trust in modern farming. Farm and Food Care Saskatchewan has named Mossbank area farmer Sherilyn Jolly Nagel as its 2026 champion. A fourth generation grain producer, Jolly Nagel has spent nearly two decades bridging the gap between farm gates and dinner plates. From becoming the first female president of the Western Canadian Wheat Growers Association to representing Canadian agriculture globally through the Global Farmer Network, her work has consistently amplified the voice of Western Canadian producers on policy, trade, and farm technology. Farm and Food Care Saskatchewan praised Jolly Nagel for her ability to translate complex agricultural realities into clear, relatable stories for urban consumers. Having leaders who can effectively communicate the care, technology, and economic reality behind modern production remains vital for safeguarding agriculture's public trust across Western Canada. I'm Sean Haney.
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5: 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With Protecture, SIMSA member companies with as few as 3 employees can secure the industry-competitive health, dental, and other benefits required to attract and retain employees. Well, after a year and a bit, some data has rolled in from the program's use. It turns out that SIMSA member use of the short-term disability portion is less than half of what was expected. This dramatically lower than expected use of short-term disability, less than half of the expected amount, reflects that SIMSA member companies work safely. Our mining and industrial supply chain safety has improved so much that we are significantly surpassing expectations. And so sometimes a piece of data reveals something else. I'm Eric Anderson from SIMSA.
0: The voice of Saskatchewan. 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

0: Welcome back to the show. It is a Thursday morning, and it's usually on Thursdays because that tends to be the day after the council meetings that we will once a month check in with the mayors from both Saskatoon and Regina. We just had Regina Mayor Chad Bashinsky on talking about a number of topics. There's some overlap, but there's some nuanced differences too between the two cities. And I'm happy to say we've connected with Saskatoon's mayor, Mayor Cynthia Block, joining me this morning by phone from her office. Mayor Block, thank you so much for the time.
1: Thanks for having me.
0: When you hear the report that another overpass in your community has been hit, I can't imagine the exasperated response. Is this something we can be investing money in preventing? Like, can we signage, warning lights? Is there something we need to be doing?
1: Yeah, I mean, this whole situation is deeply frustrating, and it has happened increasingly in many cities. But the rules have always been the same, right? You have to have a permit if your load is too big. You have to know where your exit is in any city, because there's certain spaces that you can't go through. Having said that, we do have a report that should be coming to council soon, because it was, you know, many months ago that we asked for what could we do differently. And I think it's really time to think about some of the ways that we can ensure that at least people are aware in different ways than what they currently are, because that's clearly not working.
0: I hate to say this, but I'm going to. I think we all know we can't assume, despite the fact rules are in place, that people know and follow the rules. And sadly, in the case of these overpasses, it's costing you and the citizens of Saskatoon a lot of money to fix these things. So
1: yeah, we actually have put in a bylaw and cost recovery and all those things, but it doesn't change the fact that it should be unnecessary. It is inefficient, inconvenient, and the overall cost generally will go to the company or the person that caused the damage. But that doesn't change the fact that we should try to figure out ways to make it not happen.
0: Mm-hmm. Mayor Cynthia Block is my guest, Saskatoon's mayor. Okay, let's talk encampment. Obviously, we know the encampment has come down here in the last week. In your council meeting yesterday, it sounds to me like you had a lot of delegations there. What is the frustration you're hearing from people?
1: You know, I think we all want the same outcome. We want people to not be unhoused and are working in community and with all orders of government, including Indigenous governments, to try to get to the other side of this. And I'm happy to say that not just with our city, but with cities across this province, we are working together on this approach to move forward in a way that allows us to accelerate housing with wraparound supports that are needed to start to see significant change in our cities. But in the meantime, encampments are dangerous by any metric. The evidence is overwhelming in terms of all of the, you know, the reasons a municipality would have that bylaw to begin with, in terms of, you know, fire and sanitation. But it goes well beyond that. When you have large groups of vulnerable people, the criminal element knows where to find you, and the risks there are enormous, and the unique vulnerabilities of women at night are particularly concerning. But there are so many reasons why they have to come down, and I think that there is a narrative that some folks believe that what we are doing is making forcing people to have, you know, what little housing they have, to have zero. And that's not true. Every single person in that encampment, there were 120, every single one of them was offered a place to go where you can sleep and have safety. And some of them, well, most of them, refused that help. I think the last information said that it was like two that accepted, but it was actually 10. But that doesn't really change the metrics that we need a lot more people to accept that help. And my understanding from actually being in that encampment and visiting with the folks that were there and at the comfy washroom site is that if you had a low barrier where you meet people where they're at and not have a lot of requirements in terms of sobriety, for example, in order to be housed, a lot more of them would take it. And so I think that that's part of it. And I think the other part of it is there's a lot of folks that are supporting the unhoused that believe that they should have, that encampments are okay and that we should accept that. And our city is not accepting that. But I just want everyone to know that nobody would be turned away from an opportunity to have a safe place to be sheltered.
0: I think that was pretty clear. I know Jeff Jorgensen talked about that with reporters, saying out of the 120 people that were there, there were places for all 120 to go. The vast majority chose not to go there. The alternative is, and this is more of a statement than a question, but in Regina right now, they haven't taken down the encampment, and people in the heritage community are upset about everything from safety concerns to violence to break and enters that are happening, unwanted guests, worried about their children, and not to mention there's a park there that they don't have access or don't feel comfortable using, playground equipment and whatever. So, you know, what is that balance? Because there are a number of people who much outweigh the small number that would be in an encampment. And so how do you, as the head of the city, weigh that balance? The advocates for the encampments have a loud voice, and I often feel like they shout over the majority of people who might think a different way.
1: I mean, I think it's important that we look at what the evidence and data shows, and it's clear they think not only are encampments dangerous, but they become more dangerous to the inhabitants and community around them the longer that they stay in place. And so the direction from our city is to, work with the people who are in-house, offer them supports, often and, daily, and hope that they will take those supports. And as the weather turns, we usually see a lot better uptake. But what I think we must do is look at this as a one community or a one province approach, where we are looking at all pieces of what is required for our municipalities to get to the other side of this. And recently in Ottawa, working with mayors from across Saskatchewan, alongside the government relations minister, working urgently with the Minister of Social Services and others, hoping to build a model that gets us to the other side. Because if we don't, acceleration of what we're seeing is not a sustainable model to have a good quality of life for everyone. This issue that we're facing in the major cities across Saskatchewan, all seven of the major cities are reeling with the same concerns, and we keep doing the same thing over and over again and expect a different result. And I think we are all finally starting to speak the same language across those municipalities, but also with the provincial government and the federal government. And I think through that, we have a real opportunity to see change in not only the city of Saskatoon, but across the province.
0: Saskatoon Mayor Cynthia Block is my guest. Okay, I've got a number of other topics I want to get to. I see some text coming in on the snow budget. I know there was recently an article that was written saying Saskatoon's snow budget is already projected to be over budget before winter begins. Can you talk about how that's possible? And does this mean we're likely to see an increase come budget time?
1: Thank you for the question, Evan. Actually, I get it. We've come through a nice hot period of time and a nice long, beautiful autumn. But our budgets run from January through December. And so, you may recall, the unusual snowfall that we had this past winter. So we had January, February, March, probably April and maybe even May, we had snow. So we had a very rough start in terms of budget for our, snow and ice line of the budget at the beginning part of the year. But if we manage to make it closer to the end of this year, we will not be in the same situation. And I think it's important to know that we have a very healthy snow and ice reserve and a very healthy fiscal stabilization reserve. It is there won't be an impact based on what we know today, as long as it doesn't start snowing tomorrow through December.
0: Okay, that was Sherry in Saskatoon, by the way, that sent that text in on the snow budget. Okay, let's take a break. When we come back, there's some questions coming in on deed. I know there has been asked for an updated cost. The last cost estimates we had were, I believe, 2024 numbers. So maybe that's where we'll start when we come back with Mayor Cynthia Block here on 980 CJME and 650 CKOM.
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0: Welcome back to the show, and we are continuing our conversation with Saskatoon Mayor Cynthia Block. So, Mayor Block, we know that the petition is still going around, collecting signatures, if successful, by mid-December. That may force a vote on this. One of the things that is at the heart of this is the cost. And I know there's been some back and forth on that, and I've had guests on the show, including Councillor Davies, to try and ensure that we're talking about the right numbers. But those numbers were, from my understanding, 2024. We're endeavoring to get updated numbers. Do we have those yet?
1: So we are actually getting reporting back in each of the next few months, including this month. We just actually had a report at our committee meeting yesterday that ran us through the entire chronology of the last decade to get where we are today. You know, why were these decisions made? Are you sure that the current arena can't serve us into the future? All of those questions were part of the discussion and the reporting for the first report. We actually didn't get anybody that came to speak to it or even sent in a comment. So I'm hopeful that as we get more facts out there, that we will be able to have a conversation that's based on that, so that when we're making decisions, we're all, you know, equipped with what that information looks like. So in each of the next few months, we'll be getting further reporting on the exact piece about that new update on the numbers. I don't have that date in front of me at the moment, but it will be coming in the next few months, so that we will have an opportunity to make sure that the public has a chance to come and speak to it or to otherwise engage. And just a reminder that, you know, those numbers, I mean, we can all probably do the math roughly, you know, based on cost of the inflationary times that we live in, of roughly where this is going to land. But the funding strategy would remain the same. And I'll continue to remind everyone that someday when Southfield Center moves downtown, there will not be a property tax impact to Southfield.
0: The possible referendum vote that could come from this petition, is it something you've talked about with council? Like, have you started to think about and put plans in place depending on what the outcome of that is?
1: No, and I would say that we are very much focused on the work that we have to do regarding deed, and that includes being in Ottawa, advocating for those infrastructure dollars, just like the province has come in and committed to their portion to move this forward. We are looking to the federal government to sign on for their portion of the deed, and we continue to put all the pieces together as has been directed by council. And unless or until that changes, we will continue to move forward.
0: The BRT, I know you've got some public engagement happening. There was a couple of questions that came in around the interval time, and I'm going to summarize this, but there have been talks about the interval times, the stop times of the BRT being 7 or 10 minutes or 11 minutes. It looks like some of the public consultation messaging is they will be 15 to 30 minute stops. The question that comes in is, what are the interval times that are being looked at, and if they are 15 to 30 minute stops, how does that differ from what we have right now?
1: So, I mean, I think that part of the interval conversation is connected to the larger engagement around the model. So we are trying to implement a modern public transportation system that is, you know, more reliable, more rapid through just like signal mechanisms and all the ways that you keep the buses on time and keep them moving. But in certain areas of the city would end up with different intervals than others. That's the way I understand it. But, you know, on the heavier routes, you're going to make sure that you're trying to accelerate that. But the question to the community will be, in order for us to deploy sort of the higher end of what rapid transit would look like, would require us to give up some of the bus stops that are inside neighborhoods and might require folks to walk an extra block or two in order to get to that rapid transit system. So those are the questions that we are in community asking about right now. There's an online way for people to get involved and do a survey, and the in-person events, I believe, start next week.
0: Okay. And that information will be used in decision-making going forward?
1: That's right. It'll form part of whatever recommendation comes to us, along with the full information around how that engagement turned out.
0: quick question from Chris in Saskatoon. Why do we have winter pickup for green bins? Not much goes in them. It seems like a costly run for a truck every 2 weeks.
1: Okay, so that got changed, I believe, 2 years ago now, or for sure a year ago, where, and you caught me off guard a little bit, but I think that I don't know when it starts, but I believe then the pickup for the green bin by the end of October reverts to once a month, not every 2 weeks. And it's for exactly that reason, because we were finding that there wasn't a reason for it. And so to maximize efficiency, we turned down that level of service. And perhaps we need to take another look at it. But I think that more people are understanding and learning new and better ways to utilize that green bin. And in so doing, right now it seems that we are collecting the appropriate tonnage to support the program.
0: Okay. Last question off the topic of anything civic. I asked Mayor Bushinsky, and I'll ask you. At 11:30, we're talking about the job that you're capable of doing. For me, it's painting a room in my house. Capable of doing, have the knowledge, skills, and tools to do it, but you'd much rather pay someone else to do it. What would it be for you?
1: Okay, there are many. you know what? For me, time is just so precious and hard to come by, and my schedule is so crazy. And I probably say the number one thing is that I treat myself a lot by going to a store or a a place where I can pick up food.
0: Okay, so you're not happy. You're not responsible for cooking
1: and not cook it. I love to cook, but I just feel that it's a challenge to figure out with everything else. So yeah, I treat myself to other things.
0: Mayor Block, appreciate your time today as always. Thanks so much for the check-in.
1: Thank you.
0: Okay, 1-877-332-8255. That's the number if you want to join the conversation on what you would gladly pay someone to do, despite the fact you have the capability of doing it. That conversation, by the way, is happening at 11:30 this morning. We'll take a break. We'll be right back here on 980 CJME and 650 CKOM.
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6: 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Up for auction is a quarter section just northwest of Carlisle, Saskatchewan, on the edge of the Moose Mountains, in the arm of Moose Mountain number 63. 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Got land to sell? 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
11: It's 11 o'clock. I'm Gerald Bowman. Canada's highest court will soon weigh in on the ban of single-use plastics. Homeless count getting the numbers for Regina, and something very encouraging for breast cancer research. Right now in Saskatoon, sunshine and 7 in Regina, rain and 5. New this morning, the Supreme Court of Canada says it will hear an appeal of Ottawa's ban on single-use plastics, things like straws and grocery bags, stir sticks, and the six-pack rings for pop and beer cans. Also this morning, U.S. President Donald Trump says the Pentagon will not be live streaming the firing squad execution of the Fort Hood shooter. The execution scheduled for December 3rd. Trump says the execution can be viewed in person by immediate families of the victims if they so choose. 13 people and 32 others were killed and 32 others were wounded in the 2009 shooting at the Texas military base. The U.S. military has not carried out an execution since 1961. Sunny, dry conditions are in store for much of the province this weekend. That should be enough for farmers to put the wraps on harvest. The latest crop report shows 93% is in the bin. Last year at this time, it was 98% done. Happening today, a count of the homeless people in Regina, and it's taking place tonight. Part of the homeless point in time count, meant to be a snapshot of the minimum number of people experiencing homelessness on a single day. A house fire in Saskatoon and pets had to be rescued. Happened just before 8 this morning on 32nd Street, right across from Sask Polytechnic. At times, there was heavy black smoke. Crews had to help four dogs and one cat get out of the burning structure. Investigators are right now determining the cause of the blaze. Happening right now, it is the same questions being asked of the Saskatchewan Rough Riders. What's going wrong? The Green and White are on a four-game skid, and their chance at a playoff berth getting slimmer and slimmer. Here's Green Zone Rider reporter Britton Gray.
10: Tavon Campbell was frustrated with how his return to the lineup went. It ended up being a lopsided result against a powerhouse Montreal team.
12: A bunch of guys playing their own game and not their A game, and we didn't really gel as a team.
10: Campbell says it's the same mistakes they've been talking about all year. With a win along with a Bombers or Stampeders loss, Saskatchewan can clinch a playoff spot. At Mosaic Stadium, I'm Britton Gray.
11: This morning, Pope Leo continues to recover in hospital after undergoing surgery to remove cancerous cells from his lung. The Vatican says the pontiff has been resuming some work activities. We get more from ABC's Tom Sophie Bridge.
13: Everything is positive in terms of the recovery. The key question, of course, is did the cancer spread? Nothing on that at the moment. And the Vatican is stressing, I think, that, you know, there will be tests. Those test results could take some time in terms of determining if all of the cancer was removed and if the cancer had spread before, and whether or not the Pope will need any form of treatment going forward.
11: ABC reporter Tom Sophie Burge at the Vatican. Happening right now, police in Pakistan have arrested the owner of a private school after the building's roof collapsed, killing over 30 children. Second and third graders were inside two classrooms with their teachers when the roofs caved in today. One of the teachers was also killed by the collapse, and more than 50 others were injured. October is Breast Cancer Awareness Month. And this morning, there's new technology that could help doctors determine whether someone's cancer will return.
14: It's called Tumor Site Risk. It's just received FDA clearance. The technology uses AI to analyze an existing breast MRI to help estimate the risk of a woman's cancer returning 5 or even 10 years later. And here's what that actually looks like. The AI examines the tumor and the surrounding tissues. Then it generates a personalized report classifying a patient as low, intermediate, or high risk.
11: ABC's Rebecca Jarvis. Happening right now, remains have been found on what's believed to be the world's oldest shipwreck. It's a wooden boat that sank off the coast of Turkey some 5,000 years ago. This dates back to when the Great Pyramid was being constructed. The vessel, estimated to be around 30 feet long, discovered in about 100 feet of water with ceramic storage pots and clay containers that may have been used to transport olive oil and wine. The latest local news is as close as your phone. Check out CKOM and CJME.com, Saskatchewan's homepage for news. It's 11:05. Forecast for Saskatoon and central Saskatchewan. Sunny breaks for today, a high of 9. Clear this evening, low minus 3. Tomorrow, sunshine and 15. In Regina and southern Saskatchewan, showers for today, a high 7. It will clear off for tonight and overnight, low minus 4. Lots of sunshine expected tomorrow, high 13. Across Saskatchewan, this hour, the Battle Fords 4, Prince Albert 6, Swift Current 4, Weyburn 5 degrees, Estevan 5, Yorkton 6, Moose Jaw 5. Right now in Saskatoon, sunny and 7 degrees. In Regina, rain and 5. It's 11:06. I'm Gerald Bowman.
15: 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Paladin Canada, producing uranium, powering progress.
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0: Welcome back to the show, Evan Bray. Good to have you here. I talk often about, you know, my family. I've got two grandsons in Saskatoon. One of them, 5 years old, and is started kindergarten and is going to a school where he is learning Ukrainian. My daughter-in-law, Ukrainian heritage, like so many people in Saskatchewan, just over 12% of Saskatchewan's population has Ukrainian ancestry. So, you know, anytime I get to chat with Bowen, he's quick to want to teach me some of these basic words that help me actually at the Thanksgiving table. If I'm being honest, I learned how to say potato and a couple of things as a result. Ukrainian culture and history deeply woven into the fabric of our province right here in Saskatchewan. A bunch of you, I know, had cabbage rolls, for example, and pierogies Thanksgiving. For many families, the war is much more than something they're hearing about in the news. Russia's full-scale invasion is now in its fifth year, 5 years of this going on. And it doesn't always dominate the headlines here like it used to. I think about off the start, it was almost an everyday conversation. But more and more things happen. Geopolitics takes over. Distractions in other parts of the world. There's a variety of reasons why the war doesn't dominate the headlines, but doesn't mean that it's over. But it does raise questions around what help does Ukraine need? And I'm not talking about federal assistance, government to government. I'm talking about what can you and I do? This is a conversation that my next guest is going to be able to help out with. Valery Kostyuk is Canada-Ukraine Foundation Executive Director, and that organization plays a very significant role in terms of helping everyday Ukrainian people, but also I think giving us some information to understand the context of what's going on. Valery is joining me in studio. Thank you so much for being here.
1: Thank you for the invitation, Evan.
0: So tell me again, I know we've had representatives from Canada-Ukraine Foundation on before. What is the organization?
1: So Canada-Ukraine Foundation is a national organization here in Canada. We are blessed with the support of Canadians from coast to coast to coast. I'm grateful to the people of Saskatchewan for their support and being one of the top six provinces that are supporting us. We focus on humanitarian aid to Ukraine. Mm-hmm. We focus on supporting civil society in Ukraine, as well as helping Ukraine sustain throughout this unjust war.
0: So what brings you to Saskatchewan? You're not based in this province, but I know you're in our province, obviously, for a reason.
1: So I'm here in Saskatchewan to talk to people of Saskatchewan about what the upcoming winter in Ukraine mm-hmm. is going to look like. Canada-Ukraine Foundation a couple of weeks ago launched a winterization campaign where we're fundraising in order to implement our winterization programs to help Ukraine get through this winter. And up until November 2nd, thanks to the MyHal Family Foundation, we're matching donations up to $1 million, which is going to help us have a robust program in Ukraine this winter to help Ukraine get through another winter under Russian attacks, mm-hmm. under constant power outages, which these attacks cause. As well as have some type of comfort, because winter in Ukraine is not what it was before.
0: I was going to ask you that. Maybe that's where we'll go next. Is why winter? Like what differentiates winter, and how has it changed?
1: Well, look, before 2014, because Russian aggression in Ukraine has started in 2014. Before 2014, winter in Ukraine looked very different. Actually, as a matter of fact, I think it was very similar to winter here in Canada. Mm-hmm. Family time, enjoying the outdoors, you know, skating, the holiday season. Right now, that's not what Ukrainians are living through. Last winter has been one of the toughest ones since the full-scale invasion. Constant power outages. Putin and his army are weaponizing the winter. They attack power plants, they attack water supply systems, mm-hmm. they attack hospitals, schools, they intensify their attacks on residential buildings as well as grocery stores and big supply chains on which people in Ukraine are depending on. Right. And it's costing a lot of Ukrainian lives. So what we're trying to do, for another wartime winter, unfortunately, is helping Ukrainians sustain through another winter of power outages, low temperatures, and constant Russian threats.
2: Mm. Can we talk about how Ukrainian people, and I mean everyday people, are faring through this? Like, 5 years is a long time for your country to have been in an active war. A couple of months ago, I had a volunteer from this province over in Ukraine. While we were talking to him, an air raid siren went off, and he treated it quite like relaxed. He said, yep, it's a form of messaging to us, but it doesn't mean that I've got to immediately take shelter or evacuate. It caused me more concern than it did him. Are people there learning to live with what is a new norm?
1: It's the reality in which Ukrainians live in. For instance, you know, you started our interview with talking about the headlines.
2: Right.
1: Behind every single statistic, every single headline, there's a human story.
2: Mm-hmm.
1: And we take these stories seriously. Like, for instance, on October 10th, 20 people were killed, including children, in Zaporizhia, attack on a residential building at night. 2 days before that, commuter bus, another 30 people, including children, were killed. Residential buildings are being destroyed. Every single aspect of Ukrainian life is under threat. Night attacks, day attacks.

0: Ukrainians are, like, we talk about PTSD a lot in Canada. Ukrainians are not post anything, right? They're in it. So we focus a lot on mental health programs as well. But our priority right now is winterization and this immediate winter. Mm-hmm. So we're focusing on supplying Ukrainians with essentials like food, water, heat, electricity, mm-hmm. Shelter. You know, so as part of our winterization approach, we're focusing on essential services, providing them with energy sources, multi-source batteries, backup generators, alternative sources of energy production. We're also focusing on water supply, because the moment that the power goes out, the water supply is also impacted. We're looking at doing essential house repairs so that, you know, you have your windows covered, your home is ready to go through winter, although yesterday it could have got damaged by the rockets. Seasonal medicines and clothing for young children. So we're looking at a complex approach, but at the same time, we're also trying to make sure that the aid that we provide is sustainable. Mm-hmm. You know, in 2022, when the full-scale invasion has started, everyone was in shock, and the support, the outburst of support, has been great on behalf of Canadians, and that helped us deliver aid within the first days.
1: Right.
0: However, we're in the fifth year of this war, and we need to continue sustaining Ukrainians until this war is over.
1: Well, that was what I was thinking of as you were talking. Valery Kostyuk is my guest. Is there donor fatigue? Like, it's been 5 years, and I know lots of Canadians have been giving, whether it's financial donations or items to help people in Ukraine. Do you feel like that is being able to be maintained? Or as time goes on and the headlines aren't in the news as much, does that impact donations?
0: So, of course, donations are not the same as in 2022. However, what we need to continue doing is to be able to consistently provide the aid and consistently respond to the issues that are happening on the ground. Mm-hmm. For instance, with the changes in priorities of some of Ukraine's partners, there has been a big shift in humanitarian aid in Ukraine. For instance, USAID has shut down. And I'll have to say, in 2025, the demand for assistance from CAF has increased by 190% between 2024 and 2025. Mm-hmm. CAF needs to sustain that. Our donors have stepped up, and we're grateful to our donors. We were able to increase our donations by 25%, but the demand is 190%.
1: Right.
0: So we're grateful to Canadians that we're able to continue providing aid. More support will continue to be needed as Russia continues to attack Ukraine. And, you know, like, what needs to happen? You know, we as individuals are able to go donate to cufoundation.ca, support our programs through Canada Ukraine Foundation, and which we're able to implement with our partners on the ground through our CAF UCC Ukraine Humanitarian Appeal. But at the same time, the best thing that our government can do and continues to do is to be tough on Russia. We need to continue being tough on Russia, because that's the only way that we can stop it, is to cut off its opportunities to make funds to fuel that war.
1: There's so many sides and angles to this. The political side of it obviously is a big one, and we spend a lot of time talking about that. You know, the implication of Donald Trump suggesting he wants to buy diesel fuel from Russia and what implications that might have. But talking about it from the humanitarian side, how do you measure the impact that your organization is having?
0: So something that I'll mention about the impact. Canada Ukraine Foundation has recently been rated as a 4-star charity with high accountability and high financial transparency by Charity Intelligence, which is a non-for-profit here in Canada that evaluates charities. So we're proud of the fact that we're able to be accountable, be transparent, and be able to monitor the work that we do. We don't duplicate efforts in Ukraine. We work with trusted partners that we've been working with for the past 30 years. So we have the infrastructure in Ukraine through our partners in order to deliver these programs.

0: We're able to monitor the situation. We're able to respond to the programs. And look, I mean, I think our KPIs have been quite impressive. And those are KPIs we were able to achieve with the Canadian support. Since 2022, we've delivered over $100 million worth of aid to Ukraine, impacting over 7 million lives. Okay? So we are able to be accountable to our donors. We are able to respond to ongoing issues. We responded to the energy crisis last winter when the Minister of Foreign Affairs of Ukraine has asked for more support of other sources of power production during lengthy power outages. So we were able to within 2 weeks, just under 2 weeks, deliver power solutions that supported close to 8,000 people. So, and that was in very surgical, you know, surgical precision,
1: right,
0: that we were able to
1: focus
0: on these areas. And the thing is, our first aid that we delivered to Ukraine after the beginning of the full scale invasion has been in under 72 hours. So it's our trusted networks of partners, is the support of everyday Canadians, is the support of our of the Ukrainian Canadian community as well, because we work very closely with Ukrainian Canadian Congress, that Canada Ukraine Foundation has been able to help. And right now there's an opportunity to help more by donating before November 2nd. Your donations to the CAFUCC Ukraine Humanitarian Appeal for Winter Needs will be doubled, matched essentially by the My Health Family Foundation. Right. And that's how we will be able to deliver urgent solutions, urgent assistance to Ukraine this winter.
1: Okay, so let's, before we wrap up, because we are almost out of time, Valery Kostyuk is my guest, Canada-Ukraine Foundation Executive Director. 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Is it through a website, the best way to do it?
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1: Perfect. Well, this has been a good chat, Valery. Thank you so much. I know you've got lots of places to stop in the province while you're here, but I appreciate you making us a priority.
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1: Well, it's a province, like I said, 12% of Saskatchewan's population has some connection to Ukrainian ancestry. So it's a conversation that's happening in coffee shops, at dining room tables in our province, and I appreciate your opportunity to chat. So safe travels with the rest of your trip. Thanks again for popping in today.
0: Thank you.
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0: I said it's going to be interesting tomorrow. We do green and white prognostications, of course, before every Rider game. The Riders last week were in Montreal, and we know the outcome of that game. You don't need me to say it again. The majority, I think it was just over half of the people who called into green and white prognostications last week were picking the Alouettes to win, which they did. What will happen tomorrow? Green and white prognostications. Montreal is here. Of course, that game is on Saturday. I know they were chatting with Trevor Harris, gave some availability to the media after practice the other day, and he still has some hope.
1: Make no mistake about it. This is not like an unprecedented story to go through a lull late in the season, turn it on, and go make some noise happen. So we know that, and we know this league. We've all been around this league. We understand what that is. But to sit here and say this happens, we only have to, no. We win and we take care of our business. That's what we need to do.
0: Trevor Harris showed a little bit of fire, actually, in that press conference. He was worked up. He said he's frustrated. He wants to get the job done as well. So I know Jamie Nye was commenting yesterday. He likes to see a little bit of that fire every once in a while. That passion needs to come out on the field. So yeah, green and white prognostications tomorrow at noon. Coming up next. We threw this on social media, on our Facebook page, and we've had a ton of people interact with it. I was grumbling about the fact that, yes, we painted a couple of rooms in our house recently, and I despise painting. Can I do it? Yes. Am I good at it? Not really. Partly because I just hate doing it so much. We've got the bucket of paint stuff. We've got rollers. We've got brushes. But I would much rather pay someone else to do the painting than do it myself. What is that? What is that for you? What is the job that you hate so much that rather than do it yourself, you would gladly pay someone else to do it? Some great stuff has already been put through on social media. Our text and phone lines are officially open for you. Send us a voice memo, shoot us a text, or give us a call, 1-877-332-8255. That's where we go next here on 980 CJME, 650 CKOM.
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3: It's 11:30. I'm Gerald Bowman. The Saskatchewan harvest is real close to being done. Today's crop report has it at 93% complete. Rain and snow from last weekend did slow down operations in many areas. The forecast looks pretty good for the weekend. Regina is set to count its homeless population tonight, meant to give a snapshot of the number of homeless people in one day. Ottawa's ban on single-use plastics. It's on its way to the Supreme Court of Canada, hearing an appeal of the ban on items like straws and grocery bags. And this morning, U.S. President Donald Trump says the Pentagon won't live stream the firing squad execution of the Fort Hood shooter. Forecast for Saskatoon and Central Saskatchewan, sunny breaks for today with a high of 9. In Regina and Southern Saskatchewan, showers today, high 7. Right now in Saskatoon, partly cloudy, 8 degrees. In Regina, rain and 5. It's 11:31. I'm Gerald Bowman.
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0: I'm actually feeling pretty good because I'm looking at the text line. There's a lot of people saying, hey, I agree with you, Evan. Down with painting. I know there's a few supporters of it, but I don't know why. I remember we actually did a fairly big addition to our house on the farm growing up. And I think my dad brought in a couple of contractors to do some of the bigger work, but a lot of the stuff we did ourselves, including painting. And I would have been a young kid. Like, I was probably grade 3 at this time. So maybe that's where my hatred of painting comes from. But I just, of all of the jobs that you can do around your home, that is one where, even though I have the ability to do it, I know how to do it. Trust me, I'm not an expert, but you know how to paint. But there's so much prep work and I know a lot of people that won't use the tape, like the painter's tape. They're so meticulous with how they cut in with a brush that they don't even need that. Not me. I got that green tape everywhere and it's a pain. And I would much rather pay someone to do it. Now, it doesn't mean I do. I just finished telling you, Jody and I painted a bedroom in the basement. And we survived. I grumbled the whole time, if I'm being honest, but I just don't like it. So, that's the question that I'm asking. We put this on our Facebook page and we said, what is something that you know how to do yourself, but you would rather pay someone else to do it for you? Lines are officially open for you. 1-877-332-8255. Shoot us a call. Send us a voice memo. Send us a text message if you want. Got a few of those coming through as well. And speaking of voice memo, I got one from Abby. Abby, go ahead.
1: My laundry. I hate taking the clothes off the floor, putting it into the laundry hamper, putting it into the washing machine, then into the dryer, then onto the bed, then folding it or hanging it, then, like, you're touching it a million times, and, oh, it just drives me crazy. It takes forever. I'd pay good money for that.
0: Okay, there you go. Doesn't mean you are paying good money for it. It's just like, let's just live in this world for a second, where if there was a job that you despise so much you would rather pay someone to do it, what would it be? Let's go to the phone line. I've got Twyla on the line from Fort Capel. Hi, Twyla.
2: Hi, Evan.
0: What is it for you?
2: It is cooking. I absolutely detest cooking.
0: But you do it.
2: I do it out of necessity because I must feed myself and my family. But if I could afford to hire a personal chef, I would totally do it. I've said it for years. It hasn't changed. The older I've gotten, I actually think I hate it even more now.
0: Is there anything about cooking that is made easier for you? Like, if you have good cooking utensils, if the ingredients are pre-planned and you've got them readily available, does that make it any better?
2: It helps. I like to be very organized. And yes, we kind of upgraded our kitchen. We got new appliances. I go buy the healthy ingredients. I download the recipes. Sometimes I pour myself a glass of wine.
0: Well, there you go. Now you're on to something, Twyla.
2: Put on the music, but I still hate it. The whole time I'm looking outside thinking, I could be out there right now enjoying nature.
0: I could be doing something else. Well, Twyla, thanks so much for the call. 1-877-332-8255. What would it be for you? A job that, yeah, you can do it. You know how to do it. May not even be the hardest job in the world, but it's just one that you hate so much you would gladly pay someone to do it. Tom in Saskatoon, what would it be?
3: Oh, it's a joyous experience, I tell you. Every spring when our Great Dane has done his jobs in the backyard all winter long because he goes out at 3 a.m. And in the spring, I get the joy of picking it all up.
0: Is there someone that you can pay to do that? There probably is.
3: There probably is. But, you know, the frozen stuff isn't so bad, but it's when we get a warm spell. I tell you, it's horrible.
0: Well, I don't have a Great Dane. I've got a mini Dachshund, so I'm on the opposite end of the dog scale. But the job, the task of picking up poop is no better on the size of your dog.
3: And in the spring, it's just,
0: I'm with you, Tom. Okay, so there you go. Hire a poop scooper. They're out there. I've never hired one, but Tom's adding to my list of jobs that I'd rather not do myself. That's a good one. 1-877-332-8255. A job that you can do, you just don't want to do. You want to pay someone else to do it. I was laughing at, there's a picture on our Facebook page from Jenny, and she's clearly in the middle of a job scraping the popcorn ceiling off of her, you know, the used to be a thing, stippling the ceilings. Lots of homes have it. If you decide to get away from it, you've got to scrape that off. Well, judging by the picture, that's exactly what she's been doing. It's covered in dust and stipple. And she said, yeah, not exactly. Who wants to wear the bad decisions from 50 years ago? That's exactly what she said. Mudding and taping is one. Anyone, drywall is, that is an art. I've got a buddy named Tim. This guy is constantly covered in white drywall dust. Like, I don't think he gets a break from it because he's so good at it that he can come in and do in a couple of hours what probably would take most of us days and still not be satisfied with the result. Like, you know, it just there is such an art to this. So good on the people that are good at it. Good on the people who are not, that recognize we're probably better to pay someone to do it. So far I've got three things on my list. I started off with painting. Now I'm adding drywalling and poop picking up in the backyard from the dog. 1-877-332-8255. Lots of good texts coming in on the text line with thoughts. If you could pay someone to do something you'd rather not do yourself. Nick says, I'm a licensed electrician, but I fell out of love with the job, so I would gladly pay somebody else to crawl around my attic and run pot lights or something like that. It's always interesting to me how carpenters can be great at their craft, but don't love doing it at home, right? Electricians. Even think about chefs, right? I know a couple of people who are very accomplished working professionally as a chef, and when they get home, they skip the dishes. they order in, whatever, right? They just don't feel like doing it at home. Lorraine is saying, Evan, you are not the first person to say I do not paint. My husband was. Well, I'll join that list. I mean, I can't say I don't paint. I'm just saying I don't like it. I grumble a lot about it. Jody will tell you. Just like, come on, relax. This is the last thing I'll say about painting. If it's just taking the roller and doing the main part of the wall, no big whoop. But it's the cutting in. We had a white ceiling, and of course the paint we were putting on the wall wasn't white. So I didn't use tape up there, but I used one of those angled brushes. I'm trying my best. And of course, you know, there was a couple of times where the inspector, who shall remain nameless, would point out to me, hey, Evan, you got a little bit of paint on the ceiling there. I'd rather hire someone. Jerry in Saskatoon loves it, he says. Painted the exterior on his house, interior on a couple of others. Not his career. Maybe it should have been, Jerry. Okay, there's another one for picking up dog poop in the backyard. Dan in Saskatoon, I'll pay someone else to clean out our septic tank, of course. Yes, good. Mudding and taping. This one's from Lori. Our whole house has been in new drywall for 3 years. And only two rooms have been completely mudded and taped and painted. Hire someone, Lori. Make that call. Terry in Saskatoon, I will not clean the gutters of my house, nor will I paint indoors. So Terry hires out for that. 1-877-332-8255. Let's go to Karen in Saskatoon. What is the job you're capable of doing, but you would gladly pay someone to do?
4: Well, I'm barely capable, but when I catch a mouse in a trap, dealing with that is such an ordeal. I can't even look at it, so I have to have a really long-handled shovel. And then I have to have everything prepared in advance so that that can go into some kind of a bucket where I can't see it. And I used to have someone come and look at it, and so I finally figured out a method so that I can deal with it. But I can't watch myself doing it, and I can't look at the mouse.
0: You can catch the mice. You just have trouble getting rid of the mice.
4: Well, I'd rather not catch them either.
0: Yeah, I know. I know that feel. This is the time of the year for that as well. Thanks so much, Karen. Appreciate it. 1-877-332-8255. What else do we have here? Unplug the toilet. Mow the lawn. Clean the stove. Roofing. Darren, I completely agree. It wasn't that many years ago. Well, it was 15 years ago. A buddy of mine, I was talking about needing to replace shingles on just one part of the roof of our house. A buddy of mine says, oh, that's no big deal. And I had done a bit of shingling before, not a lot, just helped out another buddy. He's like, you and I can do that in a couple of hours. Well, that turned into about a 16-hour day one summer. I was so sore. God, let's salute the roofers, those that are out there that choose to do that job, and let's pay them to do it. Add that to my list. I feel like my list is quite long already. But roofing, Darren, I agree with you there. 1-877-332-8255. Fred in Regina, have you got a job that, although you're capable of doing it, you'd gladly pay someone to do?
5: Yeah. Hey, Evan, have you ever bought a barbecue or even IKEA furniture?
0: Oh, there we go. You are on to something right here. A barbecue is the worst thing to put together.
5: Exactly. You get it halfway done and you realize the thing that that's supposed to go on the right side, you put it on the left side, and you have to take it apart and do it again. I just find it so frustrating. So, yeah, just pay, get it done, and that's it. You know, so
0: pay the extra cost to get it put together, and hopefully the people putting it together know what they're doing.
5: Exactly, 100%.
0: Okay, well, Fred, that's a good one. I will gladly add to my list as well, because I've done that. One of the very first barbecues we ever bought, I bought it in the box, brought it home, spread it out in the living room, decided I was going to put it together. Oh my gosh. The greatest accumulation of screws, bolts, grates. I've bought many since then. Everyone has been assembled. Chance is looking at me like, dude, do you do anything? I can do it. I just choose not to. 1-877-332-8255. What would it be for you? Lots of people, painting is the thing. Painting is the thing that they would rather not do. They would gladly pay someone to do. Cleaning the house, Tony says. There's a good one. A lot of people treat themselves to a house cleaner every, couple weeks or a month. I know a lot of people who have a house cleaner and they clean up before the cleaner comes. Clean up like the mess so that if they're going to vacuum, there's not toys all over the floor or, you know, whatever. They're going to wipe down the countertop. The counter's got to be clear so that it forces you to keep a tidy house so that they can clean your house. I would gladly pay someone else to do cleaning that wet, stinking, rotten grain in the bottom of the bin. Pam. Yeah. That used to be a bigger thing on our farm. You know, the older grain bins, the wooden grain bins, or even the flat bottom round bins, the hopper bottom bins. Obviously, it's not obviously as big of a deal. But yeah, I agree with you. Wet, rotted grain. Gladly pay someone else to do it. Andrew in Warman, my most hated job is changing the sewer pump in the septic tank on the farm. Okay. Cleaning my barbecue, says Terry in Prince Albert, taking the grills off, the flavor bars, scraping all of the grease and the burnt fueled food particles. Yeah, Chance is nodding on that one. I managed an IT store in Fort Capel. I will pay someone to fix a problematic PC issue. Headache isn't worth the time unless I'm the one being paid. So Greg and Belcare is saying IT is one that I will gladly pay someone to fix whatever the problem is, as opposed to trying to do it myself. Dustin in Success, Saskatchewan, fixing barbed wire fence. I do it for a living, and everyone I work for tells me it's a terrible job. Well, there you go. There you go. Find a job that people hate doing, and you'll always be busy. Be a dog poop picker-upper. Be a painter. There's enough people that hate that job, you'll always be in business. I just had a handyman show me how to replace the wax seal on a toilet. No, thank you, says Nettie. Money was made for things that I don't want to do. 1-877-332-8255. What would it be for you? What would you like to? There's lots of painting, lots of people painting. A daily job I must do is exercise. I would gladly pay someone else to exercise for me. Sonia. Oh, look at this one. So Carol in Regina says decorating the Christmas tree. Hate it. That's an interesting one. And I don't know, but I'm going to guess you can find someone that you could pay to decorate your Christmas tree. I mean, there's house decorators. There's interior designers. There are people. I know, by the way, I know there are many people that have made a business out of putting up Christmas lights, outdoor decorations on your house. Okay, I know we're up against the clock. Let's take a break. We'll come back. I want to get to some more of these texts. The job that you're capable of doing, but you would much rather pay someone to do. Text and phone line still open for you, 1-877-332-8255. We'll be right back here on 650 CKOM, 980 CJME.
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0: What is the job that even though you know how to do it yourself, you're capable of doing it, you would much rather pay someone else to do? Lloyd and Prince Albert, what job is that for you?
1: Well, it's helping friends move, because I always seem to get stuck on the heavy end going up the stairs.
0: Isn't that the truth? And if you've got a truck, I'm telling you, you're a sucker. You're going to get asked all the time.
1: You bet.
0: Lloyd, I love it. It's a good one. Gosh, I've had a truck most of my life. I'm a big guy. I feel like I'm the first phone call for people that are moving. Let's go to Frank in Regina. What job is it for you, Frank?
2: I'm on the same page as you, Evan, on this one. Painting.
0: Ugh.
2: I'll put together your barbecue, your IKEA furniture. You just do my painting.
0: You're offering to do all the other crappy jobs, just someone paint for you.
2: Well, not the real crappy one.
0: Okay, yeah.
2: I don't own a dog.
0: Okay, you know? There you go.
2: For anybody else.
0: You don't have to pick up the poop. Fair enough. Yeah. Okay, thanks, Frank. God, yeah, there's a lot of people that don't like painting. I could see that on the line. I just built a 40-foot garage and had friends and family help build it. Next time, I'll pay someone to put it up. Sean and Ben Goff. That's a big job, too. Trying to work that in on the weekend or whatever. 1-877-332-8255. Hands down, mudding and taping. Dan from Lumsden. Best decision I ever made, says Terry and Lanigan. Getting a cleaner every 2 weeks. Lots of people. Wes says, pulling weeds. I hate it. Cleaning my oven. I don't do it, so I just don't open it in front of other people. Thanks for the text, Sharon. Well, I'll get to some more of these. We've got a little bit of time before the end of the show. I've got a bit of a replay that I want to from our first conversation on Alberta separation. That's next, but I'll get to a few more of your texts and thoughts of jobs that you'd rather pay someone to do for you before we end the show today. 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
7: It's 12 o'clock. I'm Jeff Smith. Regina City Council will get formal reports on the data center project. Trying to make sure harvest is close to finish despite a bump in the road. And the plastics ban is going to the highest court in the country. In Regina, cloudy and 5 degrees. In Saskatoon, mainly sunny and 8. After hearing from several delegations, including Bell, Regina City Council has agreed to request formal reports to update the data center project. That's despite the fact it falls outside Regina's jurisdiction. However, one thing that was a decision by the city was to waive the requirement for a secondary plan. That was back when the RM rezoned the land. Councillor Sarah Turnbull plans a motion at the next meeting to change the part of the official community plan which allows that.
8: I think it's important to course correct so that things do get waived. It is City Council making that decision.
7: Turnbull is pleased council will get written reports that she can point concerned citizens towards. Saskatoon fire crews were busy with a house fire this morning just before 8 a.m. It was right across from the Sask Polytech campus on 32nd Street with flames and smoke coming from the home. Everybody did get out safely, but four dogs and a cat had to be rescued. No cause yet or damage estimate. Harvest across the province is getting very close to finished. Today's crop report puts it at 93% complete, but they did hit a bit of a delay with rain and snow over the weekend. The forecast, though, for this weekend is looking pretty good. Mayor Chad Baczynski says he's not involved in the final negotiations for Brant's takeover of Regina's real district, but he is pleased to hear Brant owner Sean Semple say it's likely a couple of weeks more before all the legalities are ironed out. And the mayor likes the new renderings of the distillery and entertainment project on the site.
9: I think it looks fantastic. So I think it's something that will get Regina residents very excited, including myself. And it's, again, something to look forward to.
7: The original closing date for the real deal was a month and a half ago. The federal government's single-use plastics ban is going to the country's highest court. In 2022, Ottawa banned making or selling things like plastic straws, cutlery, or takeout containers. It said it was banning those things specifically because they're commonly found in litter, and there are known accessible alternatives to them. But the plastics industry argues nobody actually tested which plastics are harmful, and that makes the decision unreasonable. The Supreme Court of Canada has agreed to hear an appeal. Federal politicians are campaigning for Canada ahead of Alberta's referendum. In fact, the Prime Minister is now in Calgary, as Jason White reports.
10: Prime Minister Mark Carney will team up with a former Alberta Deputy Premier tonight to try to keep the province in Canada. Carney's scheduled to join Thomas Lukaszczyk at a rally for his Forever Canadian group in Calgary ahead of Monday's referendum.
7: And Carney will join Lukaszczyk again in Edmonton tomorrow. On the same day, Conservative leader Pierre Poilievre and Premier Danielle Smith are scheduled to give speeches at a conference in Calgary. One expert says it should be no surprise that many business leaders are staying silent on the upcoming separation referendum. A few top executives have made their views known. Imperial Oil's John Whelan has spoken in favor of Alberta and Canada sticking together, while ATCO's Nancy Southern has warned of the disruption a split would cause. Richard LeBlanc with York University says there is a tradition in Canada for chief executives to stay in their lanes and not risk alienating shareholders or employees by taking a political stand. But LeBlanc also says customers and employees have expectations that top executives speak out on major issues, and not doing so can create more trouble than being late to weigh in. Global Affairs Canada is advising Canadians to avoid traveling to Saudi Arabia and specific airports. The department's travel advisory notes airports in Riyadh and Dammam have been targeted in recent days. Riyadh's airport remains closed after a weekend attack that Saudi authorities blame on a Houthi missile strike. Ottawa says Canadians with expiring visitor visas should get out of Saudi Arabia as soon as possible. Global Affairs encourages Canadians in the region to travel by ground through neighboring countries like Bahrain and Qatar. U.S. federal authorities say letters with suspicious substances have been mailed to congressional and elections offices nationwide. They're now investigating and urging recipients of the letters to treat them as potentially hazardous. The mailings come just 3 weeks before the U.S. midterm elections and are reminiscent of a similar threat in 2023. That's when several election offices received envelopes containing the powerful opioid fentanyl. Beneath Saskatchewan's legislative building, there's an old tunnel system that has been sealed off for years. Well, back in the day before it was blocked off, there were houses behind the legislature, and some clever kids who lived there apparently knew exactly how to get into that tunnel. Steve Batta is the building manager.
11: Somebody who lived in those talked about as a kid that they would go in the tunnels.
7: Now, the utility tunnels under the legislative building may not have been built for adventure, but try telling that to a kid who knows where the entrance is. The latest local news is as close as your phone. Check out CKOM.com and CJME.com, Saskatchewan's homepages for news. It's 12:05. Now the Real Ag Minute with Sean Haney.
12: A prominent Saskatchewan producer and tireless ag advocate is receiving top provincial honors for her work building public trust in modern farming. Farm and Food Care Saskatchewan has named Mossbank area farmer Sherilyn Jolly Nagel as its 2026 champion. A fourth-generation grain producer, Jolly Nagel has spent nearly two decades bridging the gap between farm gates and dinner plates. From becoming the first female president of the Western Canadian Wheat Growers Association to representing Canadian agriculture globally through the Global Farmer Network, her work has consistently amplified the voice of Western Canadian producers on policy, trade, and farm technology. Farm and Food Care Saskatchewan praised Jelly Nagel for her ability to translate complex agricultural realities into clear, relatable stories for urban consumers. Having leaders who can effectively communicate the care, technology, and economic reality behind modern production remains vital for safeguarding agriculture's public trust across Western Canada. I'm Sean Haney.
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7: Weather for Regina and southern Saskatchewan today, cloudy with showers, northwest wind gusting to 60 and a high of 7. Tonight clearing, wind dying down, low minus 4. Sunshine tomorrow with a south wind gusting to 60 and a high of 13. In Saskatoon, central Saskatchewan today, mostly sunny with a northwest wind gusting to 40 and a high of 9. Clear tonight, low minus 3. Tomorrow sunny, wind gusting out of the southwest at 50, a high of 15. Across Saskatchewan, the battle for its Prince Albert Swift Current 6, Weyburn Estevan 5, Yorkton 6, Moose Jaw 5. In Regina, cloudy with a north-northwest wind gusting to 67 and 5 degrees. In Saskatoon, mainly sunny, north-northwest wind gusting to 58 and 8. It's 12:07. I'm Jeff Smith.
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0: Still chuckling at some of the texts that are on the text line. We asked the question, what is something that you know how to do by yourself or on your own? You have the capability of it. You have the skills to do it, but you'd really prefer not to. You would prefer to pay someone to do it. Harold in Regina says, I wrestle with bed sheets all the time. I know it might be easy for some people, but I have a challenge with it. I'd gladly pay someone to make my bed. I'm going to get to a few more of those texts, those thoughts before the end of the show. What I wanted to review here now is right off the start of the show at 8:30 this morning, our big talker was about, of course, the Alberta referendum, which is the advanced polling is open right now. The actual vote happens on Monday the 19th, so this coming Monday. And we will have lots of people on the show to talk about it. We've given a lot of time and attention to the vote on or the question on remaining in Canada. Should Alberta remain in Canada or should Alberta start the process to looking at separation? I know that's kind of a bad version of summary, but essentially that's what they're, we've spent a lot of time talking about that question. What we haven't focused a lot of time on is the nine other questions that are on the referendum. And that's where we went with my guest, Matthew Skase, this morning, who is a Globe and Mail reporter based in Calgary, because these other nine questions have some significance.
1: Yeah, I mean, obviously the separation question, it's an existential question, so you can understand why it has, but these nine questions are quite a big deal. I mean, domestically for the province, these first five questions around immigration are, one, maybe the most likely to pass, and two, the most likely to actually be implemented. There may be legal challenges to them, but for example, one of the questions asks, do you support introducing a law that only people with citizenship, permanent residency, or a yet-to-be-defined Alberta-approved immigration status, which we don't know what it means, will be eligible for provincially funded programs like healthcare, education, and social services. So basically making a new classification system for who's eligible to receive public healthcare, education, and a whole range of other services. So that obviously comes with a range of impacts for a range of people. We have, I think, more than 250,000 non-permanent residents in Alberta. We don't know whether that will impact the ones that are currently here or just the ones that come after legislation's passed. And then the constitutional questions themselves, they're a lot harder to pass because you need consent from other provinces. But if the premier was ever successful in convening a set of provinces to agree to reopen the constitution, I mean, some of these questions could potentially lead to the strings attached to federal money being removed. So the healthcare money we receive in Alberta mm-hmm. in other provinces wouldn't come with the requirement to use it for certain reasons, such as, you know, the Canada Health Act stipulates that you have to use it for public healthcare. So that's a brief, not so brief summary of the ways that these questions might function in real life if they do get support.
0: We're chatting today with Matthew Skase, who is Globe and Mail reporter based out of Calgary. So I've got two printouts in front of me. One of them is an infographic posted on the province of Alberta's website, and it's got literally bullet points of what the questions are. But then I've also got the printout of the actual questions, like what people will be voting for when they go to advance polls or on voting day on Monday. These questions are fairly long and almost cumbersome in their wording. And I wonder about, are Albertans prepared to vote on this? Do you think the majority of people lining up to cast their votes understand these issues? And is this an easy decision for them?
1: No, the short answer, I think, is no. The polling that we've seen over the past few weeks shows that just under half of Albertans don't really know how they're going to vote or didn't know how they were going to vote on these nine questions or weren't even familiar with them in the first place. So the questions do rely, because they're so broad and sweeping, will rely on how people feel when they get to the polls if they don't know how they're going to vote when they get there. Because there are a lot of knock-on effects that these questions have that people probably don't understand. It doesn't lay out specifically what the problem is either. One of the things that has come up in the debate over a lot of these immigration questions is the fact that non-permanent residents, like temporary foreign workers, they do pay taxes. But if you were to read these questions sort of with an uninformed mind, wondering what, you know, do they pay taxes? You may assume that they don't. You might be more inclined to vote yes in that case. So it is a referendum that is going to challenge some voters to make a decision. They might be voting more with their gut than with a lot of information, armed with a lot of information, is my guess.
0: What is the possibility of the Alberta government, let's say yes to the rest, the slogan that I've heard Danielle Smith use as recently as yesterday in her video, let's say that's successful and Alberta votes overwhelmingly yes to the nine items outside of the separation item. What is the possibility the Alberta government is going to be able to bring those to fruition?
1: Yeah, I put it in two buckets. So the immigration questions are more likely to be implemented because they're somewhat in the province's jurisdiction. That said, the premier has said herself and her ministers that they likely won't have legislation until later next year. And later next year, there's also a provincial election. So we may not actually have these laws until the next election. It might be an election issue. As for the constitutional ones, one, abolishing the Senate would require consent from all 10 provinces. If you have one holdout, it's not happening. And the rest, reopening the Constitution itself requires consent from at least 7 provinces representing half of the Canadian population. The bar is really high. Mm. So the likelihood that those proposals actually happen in real life in the near term are pretty low. What the premier's argued is that these questions are a tool of leverage for her to get more out of Ottawa and give Alberta more autonomy.
0: It feels to me, and I know I've had a couple of other interviews over the last couple of months, that Danielle Smith could have done these things without a referendum. Does

0: This really is about strengthening the province's hand and sort of charting a new phase of Alberta federal provincial relations, because that is obviously probably one of the biggest theme of this provincial government.
1: I want to ask a couple of questions that are more process questions. Matthew Skase is our guest. He's a Globe and Mail reporter based in Calgary. First of all, between the mail-in ballots that were requested and already returned and the show-up that we've seen at the polls for the advance polling, what is our takeaway? Is there going to be strong turnout for this?
0: We still don't really know. The mail-in ballot uptake was strong, but so far the number of people who have filled them out has been significantly lower than the number of people who actually received them. So yet to be seen whether that means anything. I have not yet hit the polls, but I understand that there have been lines in some places. My grandparents in Red Deer were in line for an hour and a half yesterday. But there's also the fact that you have to cast 10 ballots, like we were talking about earlier. Some voters might be processing them in real time,
1: sure.
0: So they might take them longer. The process is pretty cumbersome as it is, so I don't actually know it's hard to get a beat on what turnout looks like, and turnout is going to be the real underlying story of how this turns out, both on these questions and mainly the separation one.
1: Will we know first thing Tuesday morning or late Monday night the results of all of these ballot questions?
0: No. They're counting the separation question first, and so the result for that question is expected to come around 2 to 4 in the morning on Tuesday. And then once that is done, they will start counting the 9 remaining questions, and they have about 48 hours from polls closing, so 8 p.m. on Monday all the way through till 8 p.m. on Wednesday. So my guess is that we'll be getting a trickle of results over the next 2 days after polls close. Mm-hmm. It's going to be a long week.
1: Yeah, it'll be a long process.
0: What happens.
1: For sure. Matthew Skase is my guest, Globe and Mail reporter based in Calgary. Just before we wrap up, what do you see? You talk with lots of politicians. You talk, obviously, with lots of Albertans, other journalists. What do you see as the possible scenarios? And I mean, we all can visualize which way the vote could go, but I'm talking about what are the implications? What does it look like going forward for Alberta after this vote? What are the scenarios you see?
0: Gosh, well, I think that's the million-dollar question. That's really what I'm looking towards over the next little stretch after the referendum. In terms of these 9 questions, there has been a concerted campaign against the 9 questions. There have been signs that say vote no to the 9, and there really hasn't been a group outside of the Premier that's advocated for those 9 questions to get passed. So it really depends on where the electorate goes on these 9. If the 9 do not pass, that is going to be a pretty strong rebuke of the Premier herself, because she was the architect of these 9 questions. And so that will have political implications for her. She obviously, if it's a majority that vote against it, that'll be, means she probably won't go ahead with them. That said, this referendum is non-binding. If she does get a mandate on those 9 questions, I think we can expect a renewed campaign to extract more from Ottawa, and partly that is through immigration, getting the province more say, and then to be seen on the constitutional questions, because they're so lofty and so big.
1: Mm-hmm.
0: And there are implications on the side of separation question that I don't know if we have time for today, because they also have political implications too. But
1: for sure,
0: it's going to be a very messy situation to unpack over the next 2 weeks.
1: We were glad to have the conversation this morning with Matthew Skase, Globe and Mail reporter based out of Calgary. There's no doubt that a lot of the issues that are found baked into these 10 referendum questions will become part of a platform for Danielle Smith in the next provincial election, which is in Alberta, is next year. So polling is going on, or not the polling, but the advanced voting is going on right now in Alberta. Will take place through the weekend, of course. They are also accepting the mail-in ballots that many people, hundreds of thousands of people, requested. The actual vote day is on Monday. I expect to see visuals of long lines. I also know there's Forever Canada rallies happening in Alberta today. The Prime Minister is at one today in Calgary, at one tomorrow in Edmonton. Pierre Poilievre will be there. Danielle Smith has put her video out talking about how she voted and why. There will be lots of messaging, lots of infographics, lots of social media.

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13: Wish I were back on a bayou.
0: Question we were asking at 11:30, what is something you know how to do yourself, you're capable of doing, but you would much rather pay someone else to do it? We had a couple of good voice memos come in.
14: Shoveling barley out of a square bin in a hot day in July.
0: Shoveling barley out of a hot square bin in July. Yeah, I remember those days too. Warren sent in a voice memo.
14: Well, I'm kind of a do-it-yourselfer, and I'm reasonably good with small plumbing repairs and toilet and sewer stuff, but I hate it. I just hate it. I don't know why, but water dripping on my floor drives me nuts. And don't even get me started on toilets. I would just, if I can pay them, I do.
0: Well, there you go. That's good for plumbers, right? 1-877-332-8255. John and Regina, shoveling snow. As much as I love winter, I despise shoveling snow. John in Harbor Landing. Caden in Regina. Plastic sheds from Costco are terrible to set up. There's a few people talking about, you know, putting that barbecue together or IKEA furniture. Clayton says, I hate folding laundry. So many people are good at it, I can't figure it out. Even at a clothing store, I unfold a shirt to look at it. No chance I'm getting it folded back up properly. My wife just laughs and says she's watching me fold laundry. It's like watching me throw a baseball with my wrong hand. Colin in Priestville doing the dishes. Gladly get someone else to do that. Corey in Saskatoon picking rocks in the field. Oh boy, how many hours growing up did we spend rock picking in the field? I think there was a financial incentive for it, but I think I would have gladly forgone that for sure. Susan in Estevan. Evan, to put it in the words of my two-year-old, daddy paints and mommy cries. Susan in Estevan. Washing windows. There's a good one. Gladly pay someone else to wash the windows. Lots of people are making careers out of these jobs that some of us just don't like doing. Thanks for all of the great messages and texts. If you want to still contribute, you can join us on the Evan Bray Show Facebook page. And that wraps up a Thursday edition of the show. But hey, we're not done. Friday is tomorrow, just around the corner. Lots planned for you, including green and white prognostications just ahead of that rematch against the Alouettes. I hope you can join me tomorrow morning. The show kicks off at 8:30 right here on 650 CKOM, 980 CJME.
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21: It's 12:30. I'm Jeff Smith. FSIN ordered to pay back millions. Pets rescued from a Saskatoon house fire. And the Prime Minister campaigns for unity in Alberta. In Saskatoon, mainly sunny and 8 degrees. In Regina, cloudy and 5. The federal government is demanding the Federation of Sovereign Indigenous Nations repay more than $12.3 million. And as Nigel Maxwell reports, it's threatening to use the funding it pays out to the organization to cover off the debt.
2: The financial audit dates back to March of 2024. And the initial findings were that the total amount of ineligible and unsupported expenses was over $28 million. Since then, though, the FSN has had several opportunities to provide receipts and account for the expenses. ISC is seeking full payment by November 13th. In response, the FSIN is rejecting the findings and stated they have commenced legal action. Chief Bobby Cameron says they remain confident that when the matter is subjected to a fair and independent review, all expenditures will be proven eligible and the allegations proven false. In Prince Albert, I'm Nigel Maxwell.
21: A house fire in Saskatoon and pets had to be rescued from it. It happened just before 8 this morning, right across from the Sask Polytech campus on 32nd Street. At times there was heavy black smoke. Crews had to help 4 dogs and a cat get out of the burning structure. Investigators are determining what caused the fire. Sunny, dry conditions are in store for much of the province this weekend, and that should be enough for farmers to put the wraps on harvest. The latest crop report shows 93% of the crop is in the bin. Last year at this time, they were 98% done. Brad Miller has officially stepped down as mayor of Richmond. Miller took the job 7 years ago and announced on social media this week that his time in office has been challenging and rewarding. Now, in recent years, Miller clashed with the Kingdom of Canada cult until it was driven out of town last year. The village has said details about a by-election to replace Miller will be shared once a date is set. Prime Minister Mark Carney has started his day with selfies and flowers in Calgary as he begins his last-ditch tour stumping for Canadian unity. Carney was met by a sea of supporters at a restaurant in Calgary's northeast this morning as the province hurtles toward a separation referendum. Carney will join former Deputy Premier Thomas Lukaszczyk tonight and again in Edmonton tomorrow. That's the same day Conservative leader Pierre Poilievre and Premier Danielle Smith are scheduled to deliver speeches at a conference in Calgary. Smith has put 10 questions on the referendum ballot, including one on whether Alberta should hold a second binding vote on quitting Confederation. Nova Scotia Premier Tim Houston is defending his decision to change his stance on data centers. In June, the Premier said it was too soon to turn his government's full attention to the matter. He said data centers wouldn't receive approval unless that province could supply their considerable energy demands. But late last month, Houston softened his position, saying data centers are becoming critical pieces of Canadian infrastructure. He said he became more open to considering proposals after Ottawa rolled out new rules for the sector. Today, Houston said the federal government's focus on data sovereignty played a role in changing his mind. Ukraine's president now says his forces will continue their plan to strike Russian oil and gas facilities, despite talk of a possible ceasefire last weekend. U.S. President Donald Trump suggested an energy ceasefire between the two sides over the weekend, but Russia immediately struck Ukraine's energy infrastructure shortly after that announcement was made. Former Ukrainian ambassador to the U.S., Bill Taylor, says Ukraine is simply defending itself.
3: The Russians did attack them, and they put all these Ukrainians out of business, out without electricity for 3 days. And finally, President Zelensky said, that's enough. One-sided ceasefires don't work. So he went back to shooting at the refineries.
21: Ukraine also says the U.S. may cut off intelligence sharing. Taylor says that is prompting it to ask other nations. American forecasters say the usual rules of winter weather won't apply this year, ABC's Wayne Cabot reports.
22: Never have we seen Pacific waters this warm. Factoring in that El Nino phenomenon, scientists at NOAA, the National Oceanic and Atmospheric Administration, see our weather playing out this way until at least March 1st, stormier across the south, helping offset the drought, but at the risk of flooding and mudslides, warmer across the north, even Alaska. If that holds, that'll take some of the bite out of heating bills. Experts caution these are probabilities, not outright predictions. They won't even venture a guess about snowfall. Wayne Cabot, ABC News.
21: Harry and Meghan have made their first joint public appearance since moving back to the UK. No, they aren't working royals, but they are supporting their favorite charities, as ABC's Lama Hassan reports.
23: The couple visiting a recording studio and food bank in Nottingham. A crowd of 100 or so cheering them. Today's trip, a more muted affair than when they visited the town after announcing their engagement back in 2017. The streets back then, packed for their official engagement.
21: Al Pacino has been named the recipient of the SAG-AFTRA Life Achievement Award.
24: You're not a brother, you're not a friend,
4: I don't want to know you or what you do. I don't want to see you at the hotels. I don't want you near my house.
5: The 86-year-old actor is known for films like Dog Day Afternoon and The Godfather Trilogy. He's the 62nd actor to receive this honor. Pacino says the work and his fellow actors have been among the greatest joys of his life. He'll get the trophy February 28th at the 33rd Annual Actor Awards in Los Angeles. The award also recognizes his humanitarian work, including disaster relief and support for local theater companies. And a couple of Muppets are heading out on safari.
6: Elmo and his friend Abby Kadabi are headed to Kenya, where they will visit an orphaned elephant.
7: This is Nyambeni.
6: Elmo telling ABC's Diane Macedo about the trip.
24: We made a lot of new friends, and we met a lot of different animals, too. Hippos, zebras, lions.
6: Ooh.
24: It was really, really special.
6: Executive producer Fred Kaufman has taken donors on Kenyan safaris before.
25: And I thought, boy, could you imagine taking the Muppets on safari? I mean, how wonderful that would be.
6: The special will air this fall. Sherry Preston, ABC News.
5: It's 12:37. I'm Jeff Smith. The latest local news is as close as your phone. 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
26: You know, one of my favorite things about going bird hunting has nothing to do with the hunt. You get up in the dark, drive out to a spot, set up some decoys, then settle in. You have to wait till half an hour before sunrise to shoot. And that half hour before sunrise, it's worth the trip. There's something about an October sunrise in Saskatchewan. A thin band along the horizon starts to turn orange. Then it starts to spread, from a deep orange to lighter shades. Up top, it mixes with blue-gray, the fading color of night that still fills most of the sky. Out in front, all is black. Trees, bales, farm machinery stand in silhouette. And then the orange starts to give way to a brighter strip of yellow. Shortly after, it's morning. Another day begins. The birds come in, the guns go bang, bang, or sometimes they don't. But I always feel a little more appreciative of the day for having seen its birth. I'm Murray Wood.
2: Good afternoon. You're listening to Saskatchewan Afternoon. I'm Justin Blackwell. It's time now to head into the Green Zone with a look at sports. And it's a new week, but the same old questions linger for the Riders. What's going wrong? They've lost four straight, and there is the slight possibility that they miss the playoffs altogether. And frustration is seeping in for quarterback Trevor Harris.
27: You get tired of talking, you know, just do it. Whatever we're talking about that we're doing, whatever our culture is, what the things that we're trying to focus on for the week, do it and do it well. And that's really been the focus, the conversation, and that's who we're going to be.
2: And head coach Corey May says the exhausting message right now is the focus on details.
28: You know, it could be just one guy missing a small detail that can turn into a big thing. So for us, that's the number one thing, is just the details of what our job requirement is on that play.
2: Harris could get back some big weapons, as both Sam Emelis and Keyshawn Johnson were with the first team at practice yesterday. Close practice today, walkthrough tomorrow, and then game day Saturday at Mosaic, with Montreal paying that return visit. Meanwhile, the Riders have announced that they have released receiver Shamar Bridges. Week 6 in the NFL kicks off tonight with a pretty good matchup. Denver hosts Seattle. Both those teams sit at 3-2. Now, Seahawks receiver Jaxon Smith-Njigba is cleared to play after hurting his ankle in that loss to the 49ers back on Sunday. In other NFL news, the Eagles won't have quarterback Jalen Hurts for Sunday's game against Carolina. He has a blood clot in his calf. Well, the two-time defending World Series champs are now on the edge of being eliminated.
29: The high drive, the deep.
2: Jake Bowers with the go-ahead two-run shot in the seventh. The Brewers would go on to a 6-2 win and now hold a 3-0 series lead on the Dodgers in the NLCS. Now, Milwaukee can win the pennant later today. Only one team has been down 3-0 and come back to win the series. That was the 2004 Red Sox over the Yankees. On that Red Sox team was Dodgers skipper Dave Roberts. Now, game 3 of the ALCS is underway right now in Cleveland. An early start to that one to avoid some bad weather.
0: It is the Guardians right now up on Tampa Bay 3-2. That is in the fifth inning. Just two games in the NHL last night. Montreal lost to Washington 5-4. Dallas knocked off Colorado in a shootout 3-2. 11 games tonight. Edmonton welcomes Utah. The Oilers still don't have a regulation loss. Phillies in Detroit. Through eight games, the Flyers don't have a win. Their worst start in their 59-year history. Don't forget, you can catch the Green Zone with Jamie and I every day starting at 2 o'clock. Turning to weather, cool and windy today for Regina and southern Saskatchewan. Cloud, a good chance of showers, a 60% chance. That wind gusting to 60, a high of 7. Clearing up tonight, that wind dies down, a low of minus 4. Sunshine tomorrow, high of 13. Could see a return of that wind gusting to 60 again. For Saskatoon and central Saskatchewan, the sunshine for the afternoon, a high of 9. That wind eventually dies down. Clear tonight, low of minus 3. Sunny tomorrow, high of 15. Could see that wind gusting to 50. Right now in Regina, we have a cloudy sky, a wind out of the northwest at 57, gusting to 79, 6 degrees. Sunshine in Saskatoon, a wind out of the northwest at 26, gusting to 41 and 8 degrees. So you are listening to Saskatchewan Afternoon here on 980 CJME and 650 CKOM.
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0: It's 12:45 on this Thursday, October the 15th. A windy day across the province. Very windy. You'll know that from your missing garbage bins. I know I had to pick mine up this morning across the street. Regina hitting 80K gusts. Saskatoon at one time 70K gusts. Now for Saskatoon, that wind has started to die down a bit. Still gusting fairly strongly in Regina right now. It is expected to die down a bit this afternoon, overnight. Could see a return of the wind tomorrow for both Regina, Saskatoon, and those areas. Could see that wind tomorrow gusting around 50K an hour. Cold today, a bit on the cooler side, single-digit highs. But then after that, well above normal temperatures for a few days. Lots of sunshine. Could even hit 20 degrees still on a Saturday. Good conditions for farmers trying to get that crop in the bin finish up, close to finishing up right now. Just released today, the latest provincial crop report, and it shows harvest is now 93% complete. As I mentioned, the forecast looks pretty warm for the weekend. Rain and snow from last weekend, did slow some operations in many areas. Closed practice today for the Riders. That's about to wrap up. Their final one, getting ready for, well, what is another big game of this weekend? The return trip to Saskatchewan to take on the Owls. Of course, they lost Monday in Montreal. Four straight losses for the Riders, and you can hear in quarterback Trevor Harris's voice the frustration that is seeping in.
1: It's about action, and it's about doing it. And because, frankly, I get tired of sitting here saying these certain things. It's tiring, and it, frankly, pissed off. You know, you lose this many in a row, it freaking pisses you off. And, like, you get tired of talking. You know, just do it. Whatever we're talking about that we're doing, whatever our culture is, what the things that we're trying to focus on for the week, do it and do it well. And that's really been the focus, the conversation, and that's who we're going to be.
0: And defensive back Tavon Campbell yesterday also voicing his frustration.
2: We're sitting there like, man, what are we not doing correctly? Like, we get in the game and we just completely lose our mind. So it is frustrating, and it's definitely something that's not going to get corrected overnight. So we just got to keep working, keep going forward.
0: Yeah, so we'll see what happens this weekend at looks like, by what we saw in a walkthrough yesterday, receiver Sam Emelis, Keyshawn Johnson with the starters. Of course, Kean Schaefer Baker back, so that's a good news for Trevor Harris. Also, we're hearing today that Dustin Crum is taking the starter reps for the Owls. So with this short week, and Montreal already locking up first in the East, we might not be seeing Davis Alexander on a Saturday, so we'll have to wait and see for the depth charts on that. Again, close practice is today, walkthrough tomorrow, and then game day Saturday at Mosaic. Advance voting remains brisk ahead of Alberta's referendum, and some breaking news this afternoon. Alberta Premier Danielle Smith says she just voted to remain in Canada. Now, the Prime Minister is in Calgary today to rally support for a United Canada ahead of Monday's official vote day. Of course, the question on a separation referendum is the biggie. Then tomorrow, Mark Carney will be in Edmonton for a similar rally. And we will have live coverage of the results before you on Monday night. And in Texas, one school district can't find enough people to fill custodial positions. So Chris Elliott says they're turning to cleaning robots in the schools right now.
3: We're always looking for new and innovative ways to make sure our schools, our hallways are safe and they're clean.
0: There will be 17 robots deployed. It is 12:49. It's time now for the Saskatchewan Afternoon Business Report. In Canada's largest helium purification facility is now operating near Stewart Valley, boosting Saskatchewan's annual helium production by more than 40%. It's owned by North American Helium, which has invested about $700 million in Saskatchewan over the past decade. And taking a look at the numbers right now, the TSX up 426 points, 36,010. The Dow up 463, 52,084. Oil is up $2.62, $96.52 US a barrel. and our dollar is up 37 one-hundredths, trading at 70.50 cents U.S. Coming up.
4: It's not the romantic story of other tunnels. It's more to keep the buildings functional.
0: We head underground to see what's buried beneath one of Saskatchewan's most recognizable buildings. 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
5: The U.S. ambassador to Canada is warning Canadian politicians to stay out of American politics. Well, that's a bit rich. Calling out a country's sovereignty, titling a prime minister governor, and questioning the trade deals sought by Canada because of its current trade relationship with the United States is all interference. But it goes beyond that. Several high-profile people who've supported the president have all commented on how it would be beneficial for Alberta to be part of the states. Is that not interference? Therefore, it should be of no surprise that Canadian politicians are talking to their counterparts in states like Michigan that are impacted by the tariffs enacted by the current administration. It does neither side any good not to have a trade deal. It sure sounds more like a U.S. ambassador worried about the results and the impact of those ongoing tariffs. I'm Sarah Mills.
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0: It's 12:54 and Ottawa's ban on single-use plastics is headed to the Supreme Court. The court's justices are now deciding to hear an appeal of the ban on items like straws, grocery bags, and stir sticks after the matter has bounced around lower levels of the court system. 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It's time to go behind the headlines.
6: Digging deeper into the story, this is Behind the Headlines.
0: What's underneath Saskatchewan's legislative building? There are rumors of secret bunkers and escape routes. In this Saskatchewan story, our Brittany Cafe is going underground to find out what's actually down there.
14: Hollywood has taught us that tunnels are exciting. They're where prisoners escape, where spies disappear, where someone inevitably finds a secret room they were never supposed to see. So when Steve Batta says,
15: "So let's talk tunnels,"
14: I'm ready for something good. He's the building manager for Saskatchewan's legislative building. He opens a few doors, leads me down some stairs, and suddenly, we're underground. Concrete walls, pipes everywhere, and the sound of machinery humming somewhere in the distance.
15: We probably got a kilometer of tunnels in the park.
14: That's a whole lot of tunnel. So naturally, I've got to know what's down here. And Batta has the somewhat anticlimactic answer.
15: They are utility tunnels. They're built for a purpose. It's not the romantic story of other tunnels. It's more to keep the buildings functional.
14: So no buried treasure, just the underground guts of Saskatchewan's seat of government.
15: We use them every day.
14: So while the politicians are upstairs making decisions, these pipes are down here keeping the place warm. But there's an older tunnel system too.
15: That's been decommissioned and sealed. You can't get into it. There's no secret hatch in the park or anything like that.
14: And that old tunnel apparently had some young fans. There used to be houses behind the legislature for people who worked in the precinct.
15: Somebody who lived in those talked about as a kid that they would go in the tunnels.
14: Which honestly sounds like a pretty great way to spend a childhood. Of course, no tunnel story would be complete without a few rumors.
15: They think we have, you know, a secret bunker or something in part of the tunnels.
14: All right, we get it. There's no secret bunker. Or at least not one he was willing to tell me about. And that's the funny thing about tunnels. Just mention the word and our minds go straight to adventure and intrigue. To Andy Dufresne, Shawshank, and the tiny rock hammer.
16: I remember thinking it would take a man 600 years to tunnel through the wall with it. Old Andy did it in less than 20.
15: Andy isn't making it out one day and popping his head up into the middle of the field or anything and running off to, say, Wantaneo waiting for Red, so it would be a better story if it was.
14: With a Saskatchewan story, I'm Brittany Caffey.
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1: It's 1 o'clock. I'm Jeff Smith. FSAN says it will fight in order to repay millions. Harvest is almost done despite the wet weather. And a travel advisory for Canadians in Saudi Arabia. In Saskatoon, mainly sunny and 8 degrees. In Regina, cloudy and 5. The Federation of Sovereign Indigenous Nations says it has commenced legal action against the federal government. It's their response to a financial audit's final conclusion that states the FSAN owes more than $12 million. And if the money is not paid back in full by November 13th, the government says it will use the funding it pays out to the organization to cover off the debt. The financial audit dates back to March 2024 and initially found ineligible and unsupported expenses, totaling more than $28 million. Since then, the FSAN has had several opportunities to provide receipts and account for the expenses. Saskatchewan's harvest is very close to being done. Today's crop report has it at 93% complete. Rain and snow from last weekend did slow down operations in many areas, but the forecast is looking quite a bit better for this weekend. Saskatoon fire crews were kept busy with a house fire this morning near the Saskatchewan Polytechnic campus on 32nd Street. Just before 8 this morning, flames and smoke were coming from the home. Now, everybody inside got out safely, but four dogs and a cat had to be rescued. No cause or damage estimate. Ukraine's president is now saying his forces will continue their plan to strike Russian oil and gas facilities, despite talk of a possible ceasefire last weekend. Ukraine also says the U.S. may be cutting off intelligence sharing. Former Ukrainian ambassador to the U.S., Bill Taylor, says that's prompting Ukraine to ask other nations for support.
2: Ukrainians do depend on the United States for intelligence, but since it has been pretty clear that the United States has been untrustworthy on some of these issues, the Ukrainians have started looking for other areas.
1: President Trump suggested an energy ceasefire between the two sides over the weekend, but Russia immediately struck Ukraine's energy infrastructure shortly after that announcement was made. Ottawa is telling Canadians in Saudi Arabia to get out of that country before their visitor visas expire. An advisory issued by Global Affairs Canada warns the embassy will not be able to help with visa extensions or fines for overstaying. The advisory cautions against travel to Saudi Arabia and specific airports targeted in the ongoing conflict in the Middle East. Riyadh's airport remains closed after an attack last Saturday that Saudi authorities attribute to a Houthi missile strike. The Strait of Hormuz is still not a safe waterway for commercial vessels to navigate. According to a British monitoring group, nearly two dozen attacks have taken place in the Strait since the start of this month. We get more from ABC's Marcus Moore in London.
3: We understand from the UK maritime operations from here in the UK is that there have been some 20 vessels that have come under attack in the Strait of Hormuz. One of them, a cargo ship, actually sank. And we understand from reporting there that perhaps one of these ships ran into a mine.
1: That's ABC's Marcus Moore reporting. A draft document mapping out closer ties between Canada and the European Union touches on AI, natural resources, and water bombers. Ottawa and Brussels aim to let Canadian companies bid on cloud and AI infrastructure contracts typically reserved for European companies. The leaked statement says the renewed partnership will wrap up a deal to facilitate European investment in Canadian critical minerals. It also touts the joint purchase of 50 Canadian-made de Havilland water bombers, which the document claims will be ready for use in fighting wildfires in 2030. Canadian artificial intelligence firm Cohere says it has signed a letter of intent to buy a cybersecurity business. Reporter Jason White has more.
4: Canadian AI firm Cohere says it's buying cybersecurity company Isle. Isle is split between San Francisco and Prague. It's developed AI systems that can uncover and fix vulnerabilities in software.
1: Cohere is framing the proposed transaction as a way to further develop sovereign AI and invest in Europe, the home of its recent acquisitions, Aleph Alpha and Reliant AI. Al Pacino has been named the next recipient of the SAG-AFTRA Life Achievement Award.
5: When you see our mother, I want to know a day in advance so I won't be there. You understand?
1: The 86-year-old star of the Godfather trilogy is the 62nd actor to receive the honor. The award also honors humanitarian work, and the Guild cited Pacino's charitable efforts for disaster relief, fighting hunger and poverty, as well as his support for local theater companies. Pacino will pick up the prize on February 28th at the 33rd Annual Actor Awards, which will stream live on Netflix. It's 105. I'm Jeff Smith. The latest local news is as close as your phone. 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
0: I'm Justin Blackwell. 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Turning to weather, a cool, windy day across the province for Regina and southern Saskatchewan. A cloud, good chance of rain on and off, a 60% chance. So that wind gusting to 80. A high of 7, clearing up tonight. That wind dies down just a bit to low of minus 4. And then sunshine tomorrow, high of 13. Could be another windy day. Could see it gust to 60 for Saskatoon and central Saskatchewan. Sunshine this afternoon, a high of 9. That wind eventually dying down a bit more. Clear tonight, low of minus 3. Sunny tomorrow, high of 15. Could see that wind gusting to 50. Right now in Regina, some light rain. A wind out of the northwest at 62. Gusting to 86 degrees. Sunny in Saskatoon. A wind out of the northwest at 24. Gusting to 44 and at 9. 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

0: end of the ALCS is in Cleveland. An early start to this one to avoid some bad weather. The Guardians and Tampa Bay are tied at a game apiece. As I mentioned, game three going on right now, almost over, actually. It is in the bottom of the seventh, Cleveland with a 3-2 lead. You are listening to Saskatchewan Afternoon, 12:30 until 2, Monday to Friday, followed by the Green Zone with Jamie Nye from 2 until 6. And Jamie joins me now for a Green Zone moment. And Jamie, of course, we'll talk some baseball shortly. But first, close practice today for the Riders as they get ready for the rematch against Montreal. And we heard it in the voices yesterday of the players. They are frustrated, of course, with this four-game losing streak and trying to answer the same questions over and over again, trying to get out of this funk.
1: Well, that's just it. It feels like Groundhog's Day, doesn't it? Like the movie Groundhog's Day. We're doing this again and again and again, and we're saying the same thing over and over and over, and nothing's changing. And that's the frustrating thing for the players. And Tavon Campbell, I thought, was the most open and honest, where he said, "We keep on telling you guys what needs to change because that's what needs to change, and then we go out and lose our minds and make the same mistakes." So that's a leader. You heard Trevor Harris. He talked about it. He's frustrated by doing the same interview over and over. So it's time to change it, or this season's going to go right off the rails and they'll miss the playoffs.
0: And well, on the Green Zone this week, you're speaking with the Plaza of Honor inductees. You've spoken with the Rob Baggett, Dan Clark. They've been through some losing streaks. What are they saying about this team and how they can get through it?
1: Well, it's just about not losing the belief, because there should be a belief. You should fully believe in what everybody's doing because you won a Grey Cup together, right? You're all in there. You all won the championship. So you know that you can win together. So stay together, believe, keep the work, and all it takes is one spark, just, you know, a make right game. And then all of a sudden, what you believe in your mind becomes a physical belief where you actually see it. So that's kind of been their message, is especially that four game losing streak in 2013. And then, of course, Dan Clark said it didn't help, or it helped that Corey Sheets got back in the lineup, but the same thing's happening with the Riders. Like Keyshawn Johnson and Sam Emelis did practice. The big three are back in the receiving core, so they are also getting healthy at the right time.
0: And it would appear, if there's a positive outlook on how this week might shape up, doesn't look like they'll have to face Davis Alexander.
1: No, Matthew Bedard of TVA Sports is reporting that Dustin Crum taking the first team reps for the Montreal Alouettes, as it appears like Davis will likely be the backup quarterback. So it looks like they're prepping Dustin Crum on a short week to take over, with only one practice to get ready as the starting quarterback too for Dustin Crum of the Montreal Alouettes. So maybe some more positivity going into the Riders possibly ending this four-game losing streak.
0: Yeah, it is a short week for both teams. Walk through tomorrow for the Riders, and then game day is Saturday at Mosaic. Let's switch over to the Diamond. Baseball playoffs continue, and nothing pleases me more, Jamie, than seeing the L.A. Dodgers on the brink of elimination. This is fantastic.
1: Oh, it's great, isn't it?
0: Oh, I love it.
1: Oh, Brewers, the adopted team of the Green Zone, the Milwaukee Brewers up 3-0. Those back-to-back jacks was in the sixth or seventh inning. That put a smile on my face watching that last night. So the adopted team of the Green Zone is one win away from going to their first World Series since 1982. You remember what you were doing in 1982, Justin? I was getting my diapers changed, I'm pretty sure.
0: But you know what? That Brewers team is just relentless. I love watching them, and it's a good lesson for all you young players out there, you know, because every time the opposition scores, they come right back that next inning and get one or two more runs.
1: Yeah, they do. They're a resilient team, good pitching, all of it. It's all vibing in the right way for the Milwaukee Brewers right now. So just take care of business tonight and the Dodgers, and then we don't have to talk about a three-peat.
0: Well, if there's anybody who knows about coming back from a 3-0 deficit,
2: It's Dodgers skipper Dave Roberts. Remember, he was on that 2004 Red Sox team that came back against the Yankees.
1: No, thanks.
2: Can't happen again, though, I don't think.
1: You don't need to. Yeah, no. No, please no.
2: And before I let you go, Jamie, just two games in the NHL last night, another busy night tonight. I believe there's 11 games. The Flyers looking for their first win. I think this is their worst start in their history.
1: They're terrible.
2: Oh.
1: You start to question, is Rick Tocchet actually a bad coach? Because he had the one good year when he was with the Vancouver Canucks, of course. But ever since then, it's been hazy. Last year, maybe he's one of those coaches. He comes in, he gets that first year bump, and then they hate playing for him. I don't know what it is with Rick Tocchet, but something's rotten in Philadelphia, like what went rotten in Vancouver. So we'll see. We'll see how it goes. But if the Flames can win a hockey game, so too can the Philadelphia Flyers.
2: Jamie's on the show today.
1: Well, we got a busy one today. Of course, Britton with the latest on the Rough Riders and the Plaza of Honor inductees speaking with reporters today. We got a double dose of our analysts and insiders. We got Dave Naylor and Drew Remenda today to talk CFL, NFL, and, of course, Drew on the National Hockey League. And it's Thursday, so Scott Roblin and his junior hockey report as well.
0: Again, you can catch the Green Zone with Jamie and I from 2 until 6. Coming up, a big SaskTel outage is happening right now. We'll give you more of the details after the break. 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

0: It's 118 on this windy Thursday, still gusting in that 80K range around Regina and southern parts of the province. It has died down around Saskatoon, Fort Regina. That wind is expected to die down a bit this afternoon, still gusting in that 60K range. And then it looks like it will continue overnight and then possibly some more wind tomorrow. Not in that 80K range, but around 50 or 60. Well, happening right now, there is a big SaskTel outage in parts of Saskatoon and the surrounding area. So people in East Saskatoon, as well as places like Allen, Clavette, Colonsay, Drake, Lanigan, Young, Aberdeen, and Moon Lake may not have landline phone, wireless, or internet service. A fiber cut is being blamed. That's all SaskTel is telling us right now. Crews are trying to get it fixed, but they don't know when it will be done. If there is an emergency, you'll have to physically contact emergency services in your community. Of course, we continue to watch what's happening in Alberta. Advanced voting remains brisk ahead of that province's referendum. A breaking news, we are hearing Alberta Premier Daniel Smith has voted to remain in Canada. The Prime Minister is in Calgary today to rally support for a United Canada ahead of Monday's official vote day. Then tomorrow, Mark Carney will be in Edmonton for a similar rally, and we will have live coverage of the results for you on Monday night. And October, of course, is Breast Cancer Awareness Month, and there's new technology we're hearing about that could help doctors determine whether someone's cancer will return. We get more from ABC's Rebecca Jarvis.
1: It's called Tumor Site Risk. It's just received FDA clearance. The technology uses AI to analyze an existing breast MRI to help estimate the risk of a woman's cancer returning 5 or even 10 years later. And here's what that actually looks like. The AI examines the tumor and the surrounding tissues. Then it generates a personalized report classifying a patient as low, intermediate, or high risk.
0: And don't forget, our sister station is C95 will host its annual radio marathon for breast cancer research later this month. That's coming up on the 28th. All that money, by the way,

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0: 3, and if you gripe about how your Facebook feed looks, well, you'll soon be able to change it. 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Well, cold weather, of course, is just around the corner. Is your furnace ready to handle another Saskatchewan winter? Matt Vartek from Boss Plumbing joined up Mark Loschak on the CKOM Morning Show to share some tips on keeping your home warm and cozy as the temperature dips.
1: Okay, what is like the first thing that we should be looking at to keep our furnaces running efficiently?
2: It's always recommended to have an inspection done once a year just to make sure that the gas is safe and there's no major problems that are underlying. But in the cooler weather, you can always turn your furnace on and get ready. Just make sure that filter's clean and those vents outside are free from blockage. I know sometimes that we've had many stories where kids in the summer like to go put rocks or chalk or anything they can find, a ball down those pipes, and then magically your furnace doesn't work. So it's that's one of the main problems that can be looked at.
1: So let's also talk about carbon monoxide detectors too, because, you know, with the furnaces kicking on and there's that much more, you know, if something's not installed properly or whatever, there's more of a chance of carbon monoxide escaping. Should we be putting one of those in every room, or how should we do this?
2: Yeah, very important to have carbon monoxide detector. You should have one on each floor. And a lot of the like newer houses, they'll have them built into the smoke detectors and they'll be hardwired into your house. But if you don't, always good. You can just put one in, plug them in. They're cheap to buy. You can put them in anywhere. And like even if your furnace is running properly and your house is heating properly, there can still be carbon monoxide coming in if something's not running just up to where it should be. It's a dangerous gas and it just needs to be, you need to be protected from it.
1: Right. Let's talk a little bit about heat pumps, real quick. I know that, a lot of people are thinking that they're energy efficient. They work in a really almost magical way, kind of a reverse, AC. Yeah. But, are they good enough for our cold winters? Or how would you put one in just to replace a furnace, or how would you do that?
2: Like you said, it is like the reverse AC, and in our climate there are heat pump technologies come a long way, and they are coming to where they're rated down to minus 30 to 100% capacity, and then they'll keep working after that. What most people do in our climate is they'll get a heat pump and they're great for the shoulder seasons. Like right now, your heat pump would be running instead of your furnace, and then you have a furnace as well for when it gets colder.
0: That was Matt Vartek from Boss Plumbing with some quick tips on keeping your home warm and cozy as the temperature dips. Also, some good tips on keeping you safe as we keep those homes warm. Another story we've been telling you about today, a crash involving a commercial truck and school bus with temper the catalyst. This is what court heard in Rosthern. Details of the truck driver who got mad after getting brake checked by the bus on the highway, then following that bus to a school where he then hit a second bus pulling into the loading zone area. The 34-year-old admitted to being impaired behind the wheel of his father's vodka business. The judge describing the man's actions as egregious and disturbing. No kids were on the bus at the time and nobody else was hurt. The man received a 12-month conditional sentence followed by 12 months of probation. Keeping you in the know through your day, this is Saskatchewan Afternoon as Shauna Foster stops by for What's Trending.
3: She sings about both sides.
4: I've looked at love from both sides now.
3: And now Joni Mitchell can officially vote on both sides. She became an American citizen. Birdgate continues.
5: What doesn't kill you makes you...
3: Yes, the internet is still chirping. It feels more people are on Kelly Clarkson's side when it comes to how she was treated in a Brooklyn art shop. But now others are saying, hang on, let's take a beat to realize the fight is over a ridiculously overpriced mechanical bird. in an economy where people can't put gas in their cars. Hillary Swank has another million-dollar baby on the way. The 52-year-old shocking fans by announcing her pregnancy. And Celine Dion, well, she's impressing fans in Paris. She stepped out of her limo in all leather, started singing along with fans who just happened to be on the street. That's what's trending. I'm Shauna Foster.
0: Coming up.
6: But these 9 questions, they're quite a big deal.
0: Yeah, there is a lot to unpack with Alberta's referendum vote. 10 questions to put an X beside. So the vote is more than just yes or no. We'll have much more on that coming up after the break. Also learning today that Alberta Premier Danielle Smith has voted, and she has voted to stay in Canada. And as we mentioned, the Prime Minister is in the province for the next few days, Calgary and Edmonton, for some rallies ahead of Monday's official vote day. So a lot to unpack with that referendum vote, and we'll talk more about that coming up after the break. 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
9: It's 1:30. I'm Jeff Smith. A cut fiber line knocks out phone service in the Saskatoon area. FSAN ordered to pay back millions of dollars. And the Snowbirds get set for their final flight for a while. In Saskatoon, mainly sunny and 9 degrees. In Regina, light rain and 6. A fiber cut is being blamed for a SaskTel outage in parts of Saskatoon and the surrounding area. People in East Saskatoon, as well as places like Allen, Clavette, Colonsay, Drake, Lanigan, Young Aberdeen, and Moon Lake may not have landline phone, wireless, or internet service. Crews are trying to get fixed, but they don't know when that'll be done. If there's an emergency, you'll have to physically contact emergency services in your community. The federal government is demanding the Federation of Sovereign Indigenous Nations repay more than $12 million. And as Nigel Maxwell reports, it's threatening to use the funding it pays out to the organization to cover off the debt.
10: The financial audit dates back to March of 2024. And the initial findings were that the total amount of ineligible and unsupported expenses was over $28 million. Since then, though, the FSN has had several opportunities to provide receipts and account for the expenses. ISC is seeking full payment by November 13th. In response, the FSIN is rejecting the findings and stated they have commenced legal action. Chief Bobby Cameron says they remain confident that when the matter is subjected to a fair and independent review, all expenditures will be proven eligible and the allegations proven false. In Prince Albert, I'm Nigel Maxwell.
9: A beloved Canadian jet will have its final performance in Moose Jaw one last time. The last Snowbirds high show formation with the Tudor Jets will take place tomorrow. Now, the Snowbirds will then return after a 5-year hiatus with new aircraft. Team lead Maciej Hata says the Tudor Jets are his favorite plane that he's flown.
11: I'm sure it'll be an emotional time for everybody, but yeah, we're still focused on the mission and there's still jobs to do even ahead of tomorrow to get ready for that.
9: Now, tomorrow's show is only for family and friends, but it will be live streamed for the public to watch. Sunny, dry conditions are in store for much of the province this weekend, and that should be enough for farmers to put the wraps on harvest. The latest crop report shows 93% is in the bin. Last year at this time, harvest was 98% finished. Brad Miller has officially stepped down as mayor of Richmond. Miller took the job 7 years ago. He says on social media his time in office has been challenging and rewarding, much of that challenge coming from Miller's clashes with the Kingdom of Canada cult until it was driven out of town last year. The village has said details about a by-election will be shared once they've set a date. The federal government's single-use plastics ban is going to the country's highest court. In 2022, Ottawa banned making or selling things like plastic straws, cutlery, and takeout containers. Why those things? Well, specifically because they are commonly found in litter, and it said there are known accessible alternatives to them. But the plastics industry argues no one actually tested which plastics are harmful, and that makes the decision unreasonable. The Supreme Court of Canada has agreed to hear the appeal. Prime Minister Mark Carney has started his day with selfies and flowers in Calgary as he begins his last-ditch tour stumping for Canadian unity. Carney was met by a sea of supporters at a restaurant in Calgary's northeast this morning as the province hurtles towards a separation referendum. Carney will join former Deputy Premier Thomas Lukaszczyk tonight and again in Edmonton tomorrow. That's the same day Conservative leader Pierre Poilievre and Premier Danielle Smith are scheduled to deliver speeches at a conference in Calgary. Smith has put 10 questions on the referendum ballot, including one on whether Alberta should hold a second binding vote on quitting Confederation. Ukraine's president is now saying his forces will continue their plan to strike Russian oil and gas facilities. That's in spite of talk of a possible ceasefire over the weekend. That's when U.S. President Donald Trump suggested an energy ceasefire between the two sides, but Russia immediately struck Ukraine's energy infrastructure. Former Ukrainian ambassador to the U.S., Bill Taylor, says Ukraine is just defending itself.
12: The Russians did attack them, and they put all these Ukrainians out of business, without electricity for 3 days. And finally, President Zelensky said, that's enough. One-sided ceasefires don't work. So he went back to shooting at the refineries.
9: Ukraine says the U.S. may cut off intelligence sharing. Taylor says that is prompting it to ask other nations for support. FIFA President Gianni Infantino has apologized to his toughest critics who want to topple him from his perch. The head of soccer's governing body has left critics unhappy at a showdown meeting of FIFA's ruling council. Infantino did not provide any documents about his $4.2 billion World Cup sell-off plan, which he launched and then quickly dropped in July. Nor did he explain the Fowler and Balogun red card case at the World Cup or how U.S. President Donald Trump intervened to help his country's team forward. It's 1:35. I'm Jeff Smith. The latest local news is as close as your phone. 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
0: I'm Justin Blackwell. 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Turning to weather, a cool, windy day for Regina and southern Saskatchewan. Cloud, a good chance of showers on and off, a 60% chance. That wind still gusting to 80, a high of 7. Clearing up tonight, that wind dies down a bit, a low of minus 4. Sunny tomorrow, high of 13. Could see another windy day with it gusting to 60. For Saskatoon and central Saskatchewan, sunshine this afternoon, a high of 9. That wind has already started to die down. Clear tonight, low of minus 3. Sunny tomorrow, high of 15. Could see that wind gusting to 50. Right now in Regina, some light rain. A wind out of the northwest at 62, gusting to 86 degrees. Sunny in Saskatoon, a wind out of the northwest at 24, gusting to 44. And 9 degrees. 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
14: 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Transfer them to an ice bath, let them cool, and then peel. 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If you want a bit of heat, leave a few seeds in. Stuff each jalapeno with the egg and cheese mixture, then wrap with bacon and secure it. Place them on a wire rack, dust with your favorite barbecue rub seasoning, and smoke for about an hour and a half until the bacon is cooked to your liking. Next, pull them off, let them cool, and after that, it's eating time. I'm Belton Johnson. 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

0: 139, and remains have been found of what's believed to be the world's oldest shipwreck. It's a wooden boat that sank off the coast of Turkey nearly 5,000 years ago. The vessel is estimated to be around 30 feet long, discovered in about 100 feet of water with the ceramic storage pots and clay containers that may have been used to transport olive oil and wine. You are listening to Saskatchewan Afternoon. I'm Justin Blackwell. Federal politicians are campaigning for Canada ahead of Alberta's referendum. Prime Minister Mark Carney is in Calgary right now ahead of a rally later tonight. Now, Premier Danielle Smith has put 10 questions on the referendum ballot, including the biggie on whether Alberta should hold a second binding vote on quitting a confederation. Globe and Mail reporter Matthew Skase joined the Evan Bray Show to break down the issues Albertans may soon be asked to decide.
1: Taken the limelight in a big way, but these other nine questions, they've got some significance and importance, don't they?
2: Yeah, I mean, obviously the separation question, it's an existential question, so you can understand why it has, but these nine questions are quite a big deal. I mean, domestically for the province, these first five questions around immigration are, one, maybe the most likely to pass, and two, the most likely to actually be implemented. There may be legal challenges to them, but for example, one of the questions asks, Do you support introducing a law that only people with citizenship, permanent residency, or a yet-to-be-defined Alberta-approved immigration status, which we don't know what it means, will be eligible for provincially funded programs like healthcare, education, and social services? So basically making a new classification system for who's eligible to receive public healthcare, education, and a whole range of other services. So that obviously comes with a range of impacts for a range of people. We have, I think, more than 250,000 non-permanent residents in Alberta. We don't know whether that will impact the ones that are currently here or just the ones that come after legislation's passed. And then the constitutional questions themselves, they're a lot harder to pass because you need consent from other provinces. But if the premier was ever successful in convening a set of provinces to agree to reopen the constitution, I mean, some of these questions could potentially lead to the strings attached to federal money being removed. So the healthcare money we receive in Alberta and other provinces wouldn't come with the requirement to use it for certain reasons, such as, you know, the Canada Health Act stipulates that you have to use it for public healthcare. So that's a brief, not so brief summary of the ways that these questions might function in real life if they do get support.
1: We're chatting today with Matthew Skase, who is Globe and Mail reporter based out of Calgary. So I've got two printouts in front of me. One of them is an infographic posted on the province of Alberta's website, and it's got literally bullet points of what the questions are. But then I've also got the printout of the actual questions, like what people will be voting for when they go to advance polls or on voting day on Monday. These questions are fairly long and almost cumbersome in their wording. And I wonder about, are Albertans prepared to vote on this? Do you think the majority of people lining up to cast their votes understand these issues? And is this an easy decision for them?
2: The short answer, I think, is no. The polling that we've seen over the past few weeks shows that just under half of Albertans don't really know how they're going to vote or didn't know how they were going to vote on these nine questions or weren't even familiar with them in the first place. So the questions do rely, because they're so broad and sweeping, will rely on how people feel when they get to the polls if they don't know how they're going to vote when they get there. Because there are a lot of knock-on effects that these questions have that people probably don't understand. It doesn't lay out specifically what the problem is either. One of the things that has come up in the debate over a lot of these immigration questions is the fact that non-permanent residents, like temporary foreign workers, they do pay taxes. But if you were to read these questions sort of with an uninformed mind, wondering what, you know, do they pay taxes? You may assume that they don't. You might be more inclined to vote yes in that case. So it is a referendum that is going to challenge some voters to make a decision. They might be voting more with their gut than with with a lot of information, armed with a lot of information, is my guess.
1: What is the possibility of the Alberta government, let's say yes to the rest, the slogan that I've heard Danielle Smith use as recently as yesterday in her video, let's say that's successful and Alberta votes overwhelmingly yes to the nine items outside of the separation item. What is the possibility the Alberta government is going to be able to bring those to fruition?
2: Yeah, I put it in two buckets. So the immigration questions are more likely to be implemented because they're somewhat in the province's jurisdiction. That said, the premier has said herself and her ministers that they likely won't have legislation until later next year. And later next year, there's also a provincial election. So we may not actually have these laws until the next election. It might be an election issue. As for the constitutional ones, one, abolishing the Senate would require consent from all 10 provinces. If you have one holdout, it's not happening. And the rest, reopening the Constitution itself requires consent from at least 7 provinces representing half of the Canadian population. The bar is really high.
0: Yeah, it'll be interesting to see how everything plays out with Alberta's separation referendum officially happening on Monday, advance voting happening right now, and we will have live coverage of the results for you starting Monday night. Keeping you up to date and up to the minute, this is Saskatchewan Afternoon on 650 CKOM and 980 CJME. Pope Leo continues to recover after surgery related to lung cancer. ABC's Tom Soufie-Burridge has the latest and how that recovery is going.
3: The Pope is recovering in the hospital after undergoing a surgery to remove a cancerous mass in his lung. Vatican saying doctors removed the lower lobe of Pope Leo's right lung during a minimally invasive surgery at Rome's Gemelli Hospital. An examination of the tissue confirmed lung adenocarcinoma, initial reports suggesting the cancer was caught early.
4: If we can catch the tumor early, that gives us our best chance to cure the patient. And I think that's what we hope is the case here with Pope Leo.
3: Dr. David Jones is not treating Pope Leo, but says that this kind of cancer is often found on scans in patients who are asymptomatic, and his surgery could actually be curative itself.
4: This, of course, will depend on the final stage of the tumor, which will take a few weeks probably to sort out.
3: Officials say the 71-year-old Pope is eating normally, walking around his hospital room, and started respiratory therapy to keep his breathing consistent. The Pope undergoing a slew of testing before surgery. The Vatican saying he had a biopsy, a chest CT scan, and a PET scan, which led to the decision to operate.
0: And the Pontiff's schedule has been cancelled until next Tuesday. And the search for Amelia Earhart's missing plane is now underway. ABC's Sam Champion has that story.
5: It's considered the most notable missing persons case in American history. A team from Purdue University and the Archaeological Legacy Institute is searching high and low on a remote Pacific island for what could be the final resting place of Amelia Earhart's lost plane.
6: We're day two on Nicomararo.
5: And we're with the team on Nicomararo, an uninhabited island in the South Pacific, where they've set up operations and begun an underwater survey of a mysterious plane-like object spotted on satellite images. And now they're searching beneath the lagoon floor for clues.
7: We're still very early in the phases of our work. You can hear the motor behind you.
5: The expedition is hoping to determine whether this shadowy image, first spotted in 2020, could be Earhart's twin-engine Lockheed Electra. Earhart and her navigator, Fred Noonan, disappeared on July 2nd, 1937, sparking numerous theories. They were never heard from again. So, did they crash? Were they taken prisoner? Or were they living a life under a new identity?
7: If this is indeed Amelia Earhart's lost 10E Electra, it will have solved the greatest mystery of the 20th century.
0: And the best part of this story, the search team's work could be hampered by giant land-dwelling crabs. They're called coconut crabs. They come out at night to hunt for small mammals and seabirds and are forcing the search crew to spend nights on their ship for their own safety. Still ahead is Saskatchewan's number one sports show, The Green Zone with Jamie Nye. Now The Wood File with Murray Wood.
8: You know, one of my favorite things about going bird hunting has nothing to do with the hunt. You get up in the dark, drive out to a spot, set up some decoys, then settle in. you have to wait till half an hour before sunrise to shoot. And that half hour before sunrise, it's worth the trip. There's something about an October sunrise in Saskatchewan. A thin band along the horizon starts to turn orange. Then it starts to spread from a deep orange to lighter shades. Up top, it mixes with blue-gray, the fading color of night that still fills most of the sky. Out in front, all is black. Trees, bales, farm machinery stand in silhouette. And then the orange starts to give way to a brighter strip of yellow. Shortly after, it's morning. Another day begins. The birds come in, the guns go bang, bang. Or sometimes they don't. But I always feel a little more appreciative of the day for having seen its birth. I'm Murray Wood.
0: It's 1:50. Here's what's making news around the world and in the war in Ukraine. Reaction over the sudden restriction on a vital communication system developed by Elon Musk's SpaceX that Ukraine uses to defend itself against Russian attacks. We get more from ABC's Ian Panel.
9: Ukraine accuses Elon Musk of limiting access to Starshield, the military-grade version of his Starlink internet service, crucial to their drone program and ability to fend off Russian attacks. Musk pushing back, writing, any limits on speed or usage are decided by the U.S. military and ultimately the President of the United States.
0: And we're hearing that the Starlink and Starshield services may have been fully restored, but Russia seized the moment to strike. New video showing how dangerous it can still be to try to pass through the Strait of Hormuz. We get more from ABC's Elizabeth Schulze.
10: This video, which was released by Iran, really underscores the danger in the strait. It shows a Singapore-registered container ship sinking after it was struck there. There have been at least 20 strikes in the strait this month, despite President Trump saying that the strait is controlled by U.S. forces.
0: Just over 4 million barrels of oil successfully went through the strait on Monday. But that's less than a quarter of pre-war levels. New today, the execution of Fort Hood shooter Nidal Hassan will not be live streamed. We get more from ABC's Jim Ryan.
11: The former Army psychiatrist was convicted and sentenced to die for the 2009 mass shooting that killed 13 and wounded 31. Defense Secretary Pete Hegseth has ordered that the 56-year-old die by firing squad, and President Trump suggested it be a live-streamed execution. Now he's dropped the idea, posting on Truth Social, that victims and families of the victims of the massacre will still be able to watch Hassan die.
0: The U.S. military has not carried out an execution since 1961. And nature and the Sesame Workshop have teamed up to take a couple of Muppets on safari.
12: Elmo and his friend Abby Kadabi are headed to Kenya, where they will visit an orphaned elephant.
13: This is Nyambeni.
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14: We made a lot of new friends, and we met a lot of different animals, too. 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
12: The special will air this fall. Sherry Preston, ABC News.
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0: 6, and a Saskatchewan family is calling for safer football helmets after grade 12 student Hunter Gronick suffered a head injury during a game last month. A major portion of his skull had to be removed during surgery. His mom, Sabrina, joined the Greg Morgan Morning Show to talk more about his recovery.
1: What's the very latest on Hunter's health?
2: He started taking a couple of ice chips, which is good. And he also started taking a couple sips of water, which is also good. He still has a trach, so there's a lot of stuff that he cannot do still. But at the same time, they are looking at potentially moving the trach here within the next few weeks is kind of the goal. Other than that, he's still got a sense of humor, which is great. He appears to anyways. He flipped his brother off the other day, so that was good. But yeah, and other than that, every day is different. He takes 2 steps forward sometimes, and then he takes 4 steps back. It differs every time, but yeah, he just, I don't know where he's letting him sleep and just wake up on his own. And now he seems definitely more alert during the day, but at the same time, there's still a lot of napping and that kind of stuff that's going on. And that's just because his brain is working so hard.
1: What's the prognosis then now?
2: There isn't. Every day is different. They told me that it's possible that he was at his baseline already, which he does seem to be coming past that. Like he seems to be surpassing that, which is fantastic. But it's just a matter of waiting. So there technically is no prognosis yet.
1: Sabrina Gronick's my guest. We're talking about young Hunter who had a horrible accident and now still recovering in the hospital. When you look back on the injury, what do you think caused it?
2: The doctors actually think it was probably a multiple of hits that he had received. And we've looked at the footage from that game, and there wasn't a whole lot that really struck us. So Hunter was actually complaining of a headache the week before the incident happened. And I said to him, I said, is it possible that you have a concussion? He's like, no, Mom, I don't. It was a couple of days before the game. I had given him some allergy medication. He seemed to be better. He said his headache was gone. So I was like, that is fantastic. And so then he played his game. And I told him Wednesday night, before his game, I said, I'm treating you like an adult right now. I said, you're 17 years old. I said, you have to make this decision, and you have to make the right decision. I said, it's up to you. I said, if you have a headache or anything, do not play, though. Mm-hmm. He said, okay. So, yeah. So, they said with the brain scans that they've done, they do strongly believe that there was a lot of multiple strokes to the brain was from the impacts. And then we think it was probably the last play that he did, which was the ball was punted to him, or he was supposed to punt it, and it went over his head, and he went to go back and catch it, and he caught it, and then he started to run with it, and then he was either pushed or fell. We're not sure. Either way, it was a complete accident. Like, it wasn't a genuine, hard push or anything like that. And then he went off the field. He told the coach that he needed a sub, and then next thing you know, he started yelling that he couldn't hear and he couldn't see, and then he passed out and started vomiting, and
1: yeah,
2: was unconscious ever since.
1: Well, Sabrina, and from that, you've now come up with Hunter's Headstrong Initiative, which is really the vision behind that is to promote Guardian Caps. Is that what I'm hearing?
2: It's to promote safety in general. So, yeah. So the Guardian Caps is definitely one thing that we want to look at. And then just getting them better helmets with Saskatchewan High School Association for Athletics. It's not like they're not providing good quality stuff. However, though, it can be improved upon. And that's kind of what our goal is right now, is just to improve upon that.
0: Yeah, great conversation there with Hunter Gronick's mom on his recovery and the push for those safer football helmets. After the news, it is Saskatchewan's number one sports show, The Green Zone with Jamie and I, and of course, talking some football today. Close practice for the Riders, so we'll get the latest from our Green Zone Rider reporter, Britton Gray, on what is turning into, pretty big game coming up Saturday against Montreal. I'm Justin Blackwell. 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
4: It's 2 o'clock. I'm Jeff Smith. SaskTel service knocked out by a cut fiber line. The unofficial leader of a Saskatoon encampment shares details of his arrest. And the Snowbirds will take to the sky one more time over Moose Jaw. In Saskatoon, mainly sunny and 9 degrees. In Regina, light rain, windy and 6. A major telephone, landline, internet, and wireless SaskTel service outage right now affecting East Saskatoon and several other towns east of the city. The alert includes the towns of Clavette, Allen, Colonsay, Drake, Lanigan, and Aberdeen. SaskTel says there's been a fiber cut. It doesn't elaborate, but workers are trying to fix the problem. There's no word when it might be resolved. It's been a week since the clearing of an encampment on Saskatoon's Avenue K. Last week, as people in the encampment were packing up their tents, the encampment's unofficial leader spent an 8.5-hour day in a police cell. Now David Finday is sharing more details about his time in custody.
5: I went up to St. Paul's to go get a coffee, and I got a phone call that the cops were rolling in.
6: Finday says he hurried back to the encampment where he and his sons were quickly arrested by Saskatoon police officers.
5: They just grabbed me, one on each arm, one grabbed my stick, and they put me in a paddy wagon.
6: He still isn't quite sure why he was arrested.
5: Mischief, over $5,000. Whatever that is. I don't know. I didn't do nothing. I didn't touch nothing.
6: He says he was supposed to be let go by around 11, but later police told him he wouldn't be free to go until after the encampment was cleared. In Saskatoon, I'm Libby Gray.
4: And Libby, what have police said about Finday's arrest?
6: At the encampment when it was being cleared, officers said they couldn't tell me anything. Finday's lawyers say police told them that Finday's release was delayed because of processing. And in an email, police told me more of the same. They say circumstances in their detention unit can vary, which impacts how long it takes to process someone who's been arrested.
4: That's our Libby Gray reporting. The Federation of Sovereign Indigenous Nations has started legal action against the federal government. It's responding to a financial audit's final conclusion that states the FSIN owes more than $12 million. And if it's not paid back in full by November 13th, the feds say they will use the funding that they pay out to the organization to cover off the debt. The financial audit dates back to March 2024. Initially, it found ineligible and unsupported expenses that totaled more than $28 million. But since then, the FSIN has had several opportunities to provide receipts and account for the expenses. A Canadian jet that has been flown by the Snowbirds for more than 50 years will only take flight a few more times, and the last Snowbirds high show formation with the Tudor jets happens tomorrow in Moose Jaw. Now, the air show will only be viewed by family and friends of the Snowbirds pilots, but the performance will be live streamed. And our reporter Jillian Massey heard from the team lead on how he's feeling.
7: It'll be sad for sure. It's sad, but it's, you know, we can't dwell on just the sadness. We have to appreciate the jet.
8: Major Maciej Hanta is proud to lead the Snowbirds through formations in the sky. But he'll miss the Tudor jets.
7: This is still my favorite airplane to fly. I've flown about 30 different airplanes as a test pilot.
8: The Snowbirds will take a 5-year hiatus while the new Siskin II planes are built. Hata says this isn't the end of the Snowbirds, but it's time to say goodbye to the Tudor jets. At 15 Wing in Moose Jaw, I'm Jillian Massey.
4: Prime Minister Mark Carney is in Calgary to show his support for Confederation ahead of Alberta's referendum vote on 10 questions. The most notable question is whether Alberta should remain in Canada or start the process towards a future concrete referendum vote on leaving the country. The other 9 questions pose changes to immigration and the Constitution. Carney spoke to pro-Canada supporters today outside a community center near Calgary's downtown.
9: We need to get people out to vote, so I just wanted to come here and thank you for what you've already done. Thank you what you're going to do in the next few days. Make sure everyone's out there marking their ballots on
10: No to the nine.
4: Carney is expected to be at a Forever Canada rally in Calgary tonight as he advocates for the province to remain in Canada. The Supreme Court will hear a legal challenge that could determine the future of Ottawa's ban on single-use plastics. The federal government introduced restrictions in 2022 covering 6 categories of products, including plastic straws, cutlery, takeout containers, and 6-pack rings. A federal court judge overturned the designation of manufactured plastics as toxic in 2023. That was reversed by an appeals court ruling in January. Plastics manufacturers argue the designation is too broad, while environmental advocates want the existing restrictions maintained until the Supreme Court reaches its decision. At least 8 American states are suing OpenAI, accusing its ChatGPT of harming children and misleading adults through unsafe interactions. The lawsuits allege the artificial intelligence system provides dangerous medical advice, encourages harmful behavior, and sometimes discourages teens from seeking support from trusted people. OpenAI denies neglecting safety. The latest local news is as close as your phone. Check out CKOM.com and CJME.com, Saskatchewan's homepages for news. It's 2:05. Weather for Saskatoon and central Saskatchewan tonight, clear with a low of -3. Sunshine tomorrow, southwest wind gusting to 50, a high of 15. Saturday, sunny and warm, a high of 21. In Regina and southern Saskatchewan tonight, clearing with a low of -4. Tomorrow, sunny, but it's going to be windy again, gusting up to 60 out of the south, high 13. And on Saturday, sunny and warming up to 20. Across Saskatchewan, the Battlefords 9, Prince Albert Swift Current 8, Weyburn Estevan Yorkton 6, Moose Jaw 7. In Saskatoon, mainly sunny with a northwest wind gusting to 44 and 9. In Regina, light rain, wind gusts up to 80 out of the north-northwest, and it's 6 degrees. It's 2:06. I'm Jeff Smith.
3: 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The Green Zone. Starring Jamie Nye. Informed, connected, opinionated. 3, 2.

Well, a good Thursday afternoon, Saskatchewan. Jamie and I with you here on The Green Zone. We've got another busy one. We always have busy ones for you here on The Green Zone today. We are going to get you up to speed on the Saskatchewan Rough Riders. It was a closed practice, so there's not much we can get you up to speed on other than when the injury report comes out later this afternoon. But there is a little news from the Montreal Alouettes we'll tell you about in just a little bit. Also on the show to get you teed up for that all-provincial clash, the PFC final. Once again, it is the Hilltops and the Thunder. ONF is going to join us, linebacker and defensive player for the Thunder, who had a big, big day against Calgary last week as they advance to take on the Hilltops this weekend at Libel Field. Dave Naylor's going to be here, our CFL analyst, Britton Gray. And of course, it's Thursday. That means the Junior Hockey Report with Scott Roblin. As well, we get to spend time with Drew Remenda. But let's get it started.

0: We begin the Green Zone with the starting lineup, the top sports headlines, and let's start with the Riders and the Alouettes on Saturday, as it looks like the Riders will not face Davis Alexander.
1: Brum keeps it. Right side. Pushing through. Touchdown, Alouettes.
2: It's Dustin Crum in short yardage trying to find the end zone. Touchdown.
0: Yes, Dustin Crum took the first team reps for the Montreal Alouettes today. They only had one practice. The Riders did practice yesterday. The Alouettes did not. So Dustin Crum took the first team reps. Might play the whole game. We'll see how they roll out their depth chart tomorrow when it comes out for Montreal against the Riders. But it could be Dustin Crum at the very least as one of those backups. We are expecting the Alouettes to rest a few players on a short week when they've already wrapped up first place and a road game out west. So maybe there is some positive news there for the Saskatchewan Rough Riders when it comes to facing not Davis Alexander. Thursday night football tonight kicks off week six.
3: Third and three. Darnold to throw it. Near side has Smith and Jigba. Makes a move for a first down. Touchdown, Seahawks.
0: Yes, the Seattle Seahawks tonight on Thursday night football. They are taking on the Denver Broncos as we will. That could have been the Super Bowl matchup. Remember last year, the Broncos went to the AFC Championship game. Bo Nix got hurt before the AFC Championship game. So it was the Patriots that went on to the Super Bowl. Let's get to Major League Baseball. The Brewers, one win away.
4: Start and get the Dodgers back into this series. Off we go. Churio hitting a ball the other way that carries over the wall and gone. A first pitch ambush from Churio. And a high drive to deep. Mitchell scalds the ball, and the Brewers have gone back-to-back bombs.
0: That was awesome, by the way. Watching that game last night when they went back-to-back on Blake Snell. It's like, go Brewers! Let's go! The adopted Green Zone team, by the way, are the Milwaukee Brewers. We're very happy for Darryl Davis, but they still have one win. They still have to get the fourth win against the Dodgers to advance to the first World Series for the Brewers since 1982. I was one. I'm an old man now. It's been a minute for the Milwaukee Brewers. So they are one win away from the World Series. Cleveland moved closer today.
4: And he whistles one right field. That's going to bounce off the wall. Takes an odd bounce, which is going to allow Adell to score. It's an RBI double. Nathaniel Lowe. He puts the Guardians on the board.
0: That was the first of three runs for the Guardians. Actually, Tampa came up back and took the 2-1 lead. Cleveland scored two in the bottom of the fifth and locked it down the rest of the way. The Guardians have a 2-1 series lead now in the American League Championship Series. And it is a busy night in the National Hockey League. There are 11 games in total, including the red-hot Winnipeg Jets visiting Connor Bedard and the Hawks.
5: And a great response.
4: Here comes Bedard! All alone! Right in! Scores! A beauty by Connor Bedard!
6: And that'll be chipped ahead. Watch out. Here comes Shifley. Mark Shifley to the net!
0: Yes, the Winnipeg Jets go into Chicago, and the Blackhawks did win in Connor Bedard's debut a few nights ago, 5-3 over the Penguins. The Jets, one of the best teams right now in the National Hockey League, and they're going to try to stay hot tonight. But there are 11 games, a bundle of Canadian teams, the Ottawa Senators taking on the New York Islanders. The Toronto Maple Leafs are home to the Buffalo Sabres tonight. The Vancouver Canucks visit the Florida Panthers. And the Red Hot Kachuk brothers after their 9-point night combined the other night. The Oilers have the Utah Mammoth in the first of back-to-back games against Utah. That one is in Edmonton. And the struggling Calgary Flames, though they're going to try to win two straight as they visit the Vegas Golden Knights. That is the starting lineup here on the Green Zone. More to come. We'll get you caught up on the Riders as they get set to take on the Montreal Alouettes, as it looks like Dustin Crum will be the quarterback. But is that a good sign? Don't you want to beat the best? to make you, you beat Dustin Crum and it kind of, or an, I shouldn't say that. A win's a win, right, Saskatchewan? A lot more to come here on the Green Zone on 980 CJME and 650 CKOM.
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2: 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Slow down, especially on highways and rural roads near major cities and towns. 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
4: 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Maybe see some Alouette backups, but Daryl, a lot of people in Rider Nation even question if they can beat the backups right now, the way this team's playing.
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6: 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The offense needs to score some freaking points. The defense needs to contain and hit that quarterback.
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0: I see what you did there, Scott. Little optimism for Rider Nation. They go up against the Montreal Alouettes on a Saturday. 1 o'clock is the kickoff. Green Zone Rider reporter Britton Gray is sliding in here on the Green Zone. First off, it was a fun chat today with the Rider Plaza of Honor inductees. Paul McCallum, Rob Bagg, Dan Clark. Dan did his best to try not to be start blubbering up there. He even said it at one point. I can't even look at my kids right now or else I'll start to lose it. Mm-hmm. But when you start talking about Dan Clark with the Riders Plaza of Honor dinner, as they go in, just one of those good Rough Riders. He, good Regina kid, Saskatchewan kid, and he's hoping that people have been inspired by Dan Clark. And I think a lot of people have been inspired by Dan Clark's story.
1: Absolutely. When we look at the journey he went on, wasn't always the most highly regarded guy out there, wasn't always viewed as one of the best, but worked hard. He did everything he needed to do to keep a job when he got it and to be one of the best leaders. And that's what Dan Clark is really going to be remembered for, is the leadership he brought to that team, the leadership he brought to the offensive line group. I mean, talking to Logan Ferland. Logan Ferland got kind of tossed into the fire in 2021. That's when Brendan Labatt decided to not play that season. All of a sudden you have the Thunder kid who's like, okay, you're up right next to Dan Clark. And he just, you could tell it meant a lot to be able to just bounce things off Dan Clark, mm-hmm. to be able to learn from him. And then now he's taking what he learned from Dan into what's happening this season, the leadership he has to bring to that room as they kind of go through this lull they're going with right now.
0: Yeah. So, of course, Rob Bagg, he has a remarkable story, an undrafted kid, made the team in 07, but opted to go back to university. So he kind of missed out on the Grey Cup. He did miss out on the Grey Cup, comes back in 08, makes the team again as an undrafted player. Knee injuries look like it derailed his career in 2010 and 2011. And then he gave credit to Corey Chamberlain today. And having his back going there after two knee surgeries and not playing, there could have been a lot of other Canadian receivers or other directions, but Corey Chamberlain kept him on the team, and he's very grateful for the head coach of the 2013 Grey Cup champions that he did just that.
1: Yeah, he said he hadn't played football essentially for 2 years with the injuries he was dealing with, wasn't sure where it was going, but Chamberlain believed in him, gave him that just a little bit extra, and he turned out

0: really well for the Riders and for Bag. And I mean, all those guys had coaches they look back on or executives who really helped them along the way. Paul McCallum's story was hilarious today when he brought that up.
1: Well, I asked them all. Like, I know Dan's story, and he gave credit to Bob Wiley, the offensive lineman, offensive line coach back in the day. And Rob brought up Corey Chamberlain. So when I asked Paul, like, who's your person who really, he said Ray Yawk. And I went, why Ray? You know, he cut Dave Ridgeway. And I was like, okay. And then he told the story of, you know, he came everybody remembers the end of that season. Paul McCallum comes in end of season. The plan was he was going to go to NFL Europe. It was two games, NFL Europe for Paul. And then after those years, after those games, Al Ford went, I'm going to have to cut Dave Ridgeway. I need you back. Or, like, he was joking, there's going to be a memorial tree outside of Taylor Field if you don't come back. Because he showed he could replace Robo Kicker. So he said Ray Yawk for going, I'm going to make a change to number 36 is in the building, retired by the Rough Riders on Dave Ridgeway. But it was also interesting to hear Paul's story on what this honor means to him, because Saskatchewan wasn't an easy finish after the missed field goal in the final in 04 and the manure incident in his house and, you know, Roy Shivers pretty much giving him zero breaks at all for all the work he's done, pretty much put it all on Paul that they didn't get to the Grey Cup. So he leaves, wins the Grey Cup in BC, and he is revered with the BC Lions. But it was interesting to hear Paul talk about how much it meant to where it kind of started in his CFL career here in Saskatchewan. As he said, I didn't actually want to leave after the 2004 West Final.
0: Yeah, despite all the negativity that was kind of surrounding him, he said he had a lot of fond memories about the time here. And when the opportunity came for him to rejoin the Riders later in his career, he jumped at that opportunity. This is where he wanted to be. Of course, in pro sports, that's not necessarily how it works. But you can tell he's really grateful to be able to get a chance to come back here and be honored in this way to get a chance to do that. And what I thought from all of them was just the message was just chase your dreams, kids. Yep. They are all prime examples of guys who took different routes to get there, different roads that maybe aren't being the top player in youth sports to get there. Just follow your dreams, dream big. And Dan Clark is kind of be better than what Dan Clark was. That's what he wants kids to be, is use it as a template, but you can be better than even what he showed out.
1: Well, when you look at all their stories, you know, Dan Clark, none of these guys are really draft picks. Dan Clark was a junior football territorial who came in. Rob Bag, undrafted free agent who came in. Paul McCallum didn't start kicking footballs till he was 20. He was a soccer player his whole life and played junior football just like Dan Clark did. This class kind of unifies in the underdog story who are now Plaza of Honor inductees for the Rough Riders as it's Legends Week here in Saskatchewan. Let's get everybody up to speed on the ride. Closed practice, so we don't have a lot to report on until, you know, the injury report is made official. It still looks like all those receivers will be out there and ready to go. But the big story, I think, is it looks like it might be Dustin Crum they're facing and not Davis Alexander. From reports out of Montreal today.
0: Yeah, a little bit different quarterback, especially when you look at Davis Alexander, the way he's throwing it right now. But I mean, we've talked about it before. The Dustin Crum has won games in the league. He's beaten the Riders, and you have to still be aware of him just because he's the backup. He's a veteran backup when you think about guys in the CFL who've started games, had some playing time. And it an interesting challenge for the Riders this week, because this is, if you don't see the urgency and desperation this week, it's not coming in that last week, I don't think.
1: Yeah. So does it matter if they beat Dustin Crum or Davis Alexander on Saturday? A win's a win. Just take it, put it in the box score and move on.
0: Any little spark and anything you need, I think just a win, but also the fact that, you know, that at least for a little bit over halftime, you were competing with the best the Montreal Alouettes can kind of give you. You were competing with the BC Lions. Yeah, they pulled away, but you were in that game until the second half of it. And so a win, get the confidence up a little bit, have things go your way a little bit. I think that could be a key if this team wants to go on a run to end the year here.
1: So the injury report's coming up. Britton and I recorded the Blitz podcast earlier today, if you want to take a gander at that as well. Maybe not during the show. maybe later tonight, tomorrow morning, you can check out the Blitz podcast with Britton and I with the Green Zone as we get to the 1 minute drill. Let's start with the baseball playoffs. The matinee is already finished. They actually moved the game up because of concern over weather in Cleveland. The Guardians take a 2-1 series lead, a 3-2 win today over the Tampa Rays. Of course, game four goes tomorrow in Cleveland. The two-time defending World Series champion LA Dodgers are facing elimination tonight. The Milwaukee Brewers are trying to return the favor. They got swept by the Dodgers in the NLCS last year. It's the Brewers who can do the sweeping this time after that comeback win last night that launched them to a 3-0 series lead. 11 games in the NHL tonight. The Edmonton Oilers to start a back-to-back against the Utah Mammoth, as the Oilers still the only team in the NHL who has not lost in regulation this season. Ottawa hosts the New York Islanders. Vancouver visits Florida. Winnipeg at Chicago. Calgary visits Vegas. Toronto Maple Leafs also on the ice without Chris Tanev. He is week to week with an upper body injury. Coming up next here on the Green Zone, we're going to get you set. It's the Thunder and the Hilltops again for the PFC Championship. Owen Effa of the Thunder's next on 980 CJME and 650 CKOM.
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4: We're on the line again with Mitch from Flamin. Mitch, what's happening in the field at Flamin this fall?
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6: It's 2:30. I'm Jeff Smith. SaskTel crews are working to fix a fiber cut that has knocked out phone and internet services to East Saskatoon. Several nearby communities are also affected, including Allen, Clavette, and Lanigan. No timeline on it getting fixed. David Findey says he's not sure why he was arrested the day an encampment in Saskatoon was taken down. He says he was told it was a mischief charge and that he was held until the encampment was cleared. Police say his release was delayed due to processing. The FSAN has been ordered to repay more than $12 million to the federal government. It's the final result from an audit done in 2024, but the organization has replied with legal action. Saskatchewan's harvest is just about done. Today's crop report has it at 93% complete. Rain and snow from last weekend did slow down operations in many areas. The Snowbirds are getting ready for their final high show formation with the Tudor Jets tomorrow in Moose Jaw. Now, it's just for family and friends, but it will be live streamed. The team is going out on a 5-year hiatus while it waits for new planes to arrive. It's 2:31. Weather for Saskatoon and Central Saskatchewan tonight clear with a low of -3. Tomorrow sunny, wind gusting up to 50, a high of 15, warming up to 21 degrees in the sunshine on Saturday. For Regina and Southern Saskatchewan, tonight clearing, low -4. Sunny tomorrow, south wind gusting up to 60, high 13, and sunny and warm on Saturday with a high of 20. In Saskatoon, mainly sunny, north-northwest wind gusting to 37 and 10 degrees. In Regina, cloudy, north-northwest wind gusting to 71 and 6. It's 2:32. I'm Jeff Smith.
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0: Jamie and I with you here on The Green Zone on this Thursday afternoon. Coming up, Dave Naylor will be here, our CFL and NFL insider, to bring you up to speed on all the news and notes from around the CFL and touch on some NFL headlines as well with Dave. Drew Remenda is also in, our NHL analyst. Busy night tonight in the National Hockey League as the Oilers still no losses in regulation for the Edmonton Oilers. Tonight, the Junior Hockey Report with Scott Roblin, more with Britton Gray on the green and white. But coming up this weekend, it's head-to-head again for the PFC Championship. It's the Saskatoon Hilltops against the Regina Thunder. A Libel Field, the place to be, as the Thunder will try to finish off what has been a very impressive season so far. One of their defensive stars, Owen Effa, joining us here on the Green Zone. Owen, thanks for your time.
1: No problem.
0: So one yard away, Owen. Just one more yard from a touchdown last week. But it was almost the complete nine tackle, one pick, and a pick six. What would have that been like to find the end zone?
1: Well, it would have been sweet. You know, I've been hearing it ever since that play happened. That some people say I should have kept riding the sideline, but you know, I cut back and got down on the one, but. You know what? It gave our offense an easy one, so we'll take it.
0: Yes, and when you have the run game that the offense has, 1 yard's pretty easy for the Regina Thunder this season. Go into last week's game. Like, nine tackles, an interception, you were all over the place. You have been all season long. How focused were the Thunder going up against a team you probably knew you could handle going into that game?
1: Oh, we were 100%. We were super focused. They had beat us a week earlier, and we were definitely really fired up for that game, but also just had the mentality that we had to kind of take it one day at a time. Now that it's playoffs, like, little details really matter, so it's every single play is very important. We took that mentality into that game, and it worked for us.
0: Owen Effa joining us here of the Regina Thunder getting set for the Hilltops. Seems like every year, as riders reign, here we are. It's the Hilltops and the Thunder. You two know each other so well. There are no secrets. What are you expecting this weekend in the PFC Championship game?
1: You said it best. Like, we know each other so well. We play each other twice every year for sure, and then almost always in the playoffs since I've been here. So just expecting a great game. You know, both teams, I think, always bring an extra level each time we play each other, and it's going to be the little things that matter out there. Like, the margins are so small, so you know, you got to have a great week of practice knowing you're facing a great team, and show up ready on Sunday.
0: How special has this season been for the Thunder? You have been winning games handily. I know you had the last game of the season loss to Calgary, but we know what happened in the second half with the roster of the Regina Thunder compared to the Calgary Colts, who really needed that win to make the playoffs. But overall, what has it been about this group this season that has allowed you to dominate seven of your eight of your nine games?
1: I would say definitely we're just like a hungry team, you know, that really wants it. Show up every single day and also just enjoy it. Like, enjoying the process of the season and not always looking at the outcome, but looking at how we can get to the outcome has been big for us. And I think it's just a group that loves being around each other and enjoys working hard.
0: So when you look at, we had Scott McCauley on, and he talked about how Peter Borsch has really taken the reins as a leader of this team, not only an exceptional running back. How much does his leadership trickle over to the defensive side of the ball?
1: Oh, 100% it does. You know, I guess, like, even when we're on the sideline, you see a guy given that much effort and determination, you want to go out there and do the same. And I think also his voice has been huge. Like, he's always getting us fired up with his speeches and stuff like that. And I think he's a guy that not just the offense looks at, but the whole team looks at for leadership, and a guy that you can kind of lean on.
0: Is he the breakdown guy before the game? Is it Peter or is it somebody else?
1: Well, yeah, it's usually him or a few other guys. It's not always the same person, but he's one of them, and he definitely gets us going.
0: What do you see from the Hilltops? They've had probably a more tumultuous season than we've experienced from the Saskatoon Hilltops this season, but what are you expecting this weekend?
1: I think you're right about that, their season, but I think they're definitely going to show up hard. They have some good players, like their running backs are great. They have some great receivers, so I think it's just treating it like another week and preparing for their plays and preparing for, you know, what you see on film, and that's kind of what you do throughout the week. You don't necessarily treat it, try not to make the game bigger than it is. Just worry about the process and get into the game.
0: They've been able to bite you come playoff time. How much does that burn? How much does that fire up the Thunder to make sure it doesn't happen again? Because that was an epic overtime clash last year.
1: Yeah, like, you think about that, that's the thing that drives you all off season, right? Like, you lose such a heart-wrenching game. Now we're back to that same time of year, so, you know, that's what has been pushing us towards this goal to try to get back to this game all off season, all year, really.
0: Owen Effett joining us. Football is family, of course, with the Regina Thunder. There are, you know, Scott's coaching sons. You have a ton of brothers that have gone through, including you and Kenton. What does football mean to the Effa family?
1: I would say it's huge because my dad, like, both of us play. My brother still plays in U of S. I play for the Thunder, and then my dad is a coach in Yorkton for their high school team, so it's definitely really big. Like, my family's now traveling to watch two teams play with U of S as well, so I would say this time of year, football pretty much revolves, or our family pretty much revolves around football.
0: Has it always been that way?
1: Yeah, like, my dad coached me my whole life, so, or all till high school, and, you know, like, even, like, when you're not playing it, we're really watching it with college football, CFL, and NFL, so I would say just can't get enough of it.
0: Yes, Kenton, of course, moving on from the Thunder, was a practice roster player with the Rough Riders last season when they won the Grey Cup. Now at the University of Saskatchewan, Owen still with the Thunder. Speak to your season, Owen. You know, coming up through the Thunder program, there's always that, okay, next guy up, and the standard never drops with the Thunder. Why is that? Like, what is it when you are a younger guy not getting a lot of time? What are they doing well that you are ready to go when it is your time?
1: I think they do a great job of getting guys to buy into to the off-season level 10 program, where, like, the team gets together and works out together and kind of everyone pushes each other. And then also just, like, having those leaders at the time when, say, I was younger to look up to, and then you kind of strive towards that level of that standard, I guess.
0: Okay, I need to ask, because you're a linebacker, you probably practice a little bit against Peter Borsch. You can't bring him to the ground, but what makes him so special?
1: If I had to pick one thing, I would say, like, his leg drive. Like, guy has some strong, powerful legs, and you see that in the weight room as well.
0: Oh, what does he squat like? I probably can't even guess.
1: I don't even try to count the amount of plates on him. You just hear the screaming and you know.
0: You know he's in there. Owen Effa here on the Green Zone. What would it mean to get your hands on the PFC Championship trophy this weekend?
1: It would mean everything, you know. It's a huge game, but not necessarily trying to think about that. Just trying to take it one day at a time instead of thinking what the final outcome.
0: Yeah, it's one of the steps, though. Like, this is, it's also about winning a national championship in a Canadian Bowl for this group. So how much does Scott drill in the old cliche that the Riders bark at us 1-0 this week?
1: All the time. I think also just, like, that cliche with taking it one game at a time, also, like, one rep at a time, right? With, like, practice, trying to have championship level effort and reps, and not worrying about the last play, worry about the next play, and the next play after that.
0: Well, Owen, thank you so much for joining us today. Best of luck, and hopefully next time you get that one more yard.
1: Thank you.
0: That is Owen Effa, linebacker, Regina Thunder, taking on the Saskatoon Hilltops PFC Championship at Libel Field this weekend. It's going to be another classic. It always is. As Daryl Davis said yesterday with the Thunder, yes, you beat the Hilltops twice, but you never know. Sarge will bite you. Tom Sargent will have the Hilltops ready to go to come down on the buses on Highway 11 and ready to go at Libel this weekend. Overtime last year, we'll see what kind of classic they have in store this year. Still to come, Dave Naylor is coming up as it's awards time in the Canadian Football League. Voting will begin soon as the debate rises. Tyson Philpott or Davis Alexander? Tyson Philpott or Davis Alexander? If this year, for the first time, the voters will be able to vote for both on the final ballot because they're changing. There's no more divisional finalist and East finalist and West finalist. We will vote for our top three league-wide, no matter the team or the division. It'll be very interesting to see how the votes fall. Dave will weigh in coming up here on the Green Zone. It seemed like a lot of the panel was going with Davis Alexander. Davis Alexander said, give it to Tyson. Okay. Coming up next here on the Green Zone, it is time for this day in sports history on 980 CJME and 650 CKOM.
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Pepperidge Farm remembers.

0: On this day in sports history, two memorable days, or two memorable things on this day in sports history. One of the most memorable home runs in playoff history.
1: And look who's coming up. But the game right now is at the plate. High fly ball into right field. She is gone! In a year that has been so improbable, the impossible has happened.
0: Oh, the great Vin Scully on the call when Kirk Gibson limping around the bases in 1988. On this day in sports. Also on this day in sports, it was October the 15th when there was a new number one in the National Hockey League.
2: Cleared to the blue line, held in by Duchesne. Duchesne's pass in deep to Taylor, to Gretzky, he scores! He's done it! Wayne Gretzky, the great one, has become the greatest of them all! The leading scorer in the history of the National Hockey League!
0: Yes, on this day, October the 15th, 1989, was the year Wayne Gretzky moved past Gordie Howe with his 1,851st point. The fact he would score 1,006 more after that is what leaves Wayne Gretzky in a class of his own. The only two players got to within 1,000 of Gretzky. Mark Messier was 970 shy. Jaromir Jagr ended up being, 936 away? Oh, so close. But are we watching someone who will get to 2,000? Only Gretzky got to 2,000. I think Connor McDavid's on his way to 2,000 in his NHL career. But we see Crosby's, 235 away from 2,000. He wants to play longer, like three more years. He might squeeze into the 2,000 range. Right now, he's the seventh all-time, a couple of points away from jumping into number six. And sometime this season, we'll probably get to top five and pass Ronnie Francis. But on this day in sports history, Wayne Gretzky became number one with his 1,851st point, moving past Mr. Hockey, Gordie Howe. Coming up on the Green Zone, Dave Naylor is going to be here. We'll talk some CFL headlines. We got some news coming around from how the Argos and the Alouettes are going to handle their roster. The Argos are going to play Chad Kelly. It doesn't sound like the Alouettes are going to play Davis Alexander this week against the Saskatchewan Rough Riders. We'll talk a little bit about voting. And Dave wants to weigh in on the Ottawa Red Blacks finally, mercifully, going to figure out what they got at quarterback with Bryson Barnes starting with a rookie in the final 2 weeks of the season for the Ottawa Red Blacks. Dave is directly ahead just past the 3 o'clock news. Time now for the Green Zone 1 minute drill, the latest in sports. We'll await the Riders injury report to see who is available and not available for the game coming up against the Alouettes on Saturday. We know Shamar Bridges is no longer a member of the Rough Riders. They brought him over from Hamilton. The former Rookie of the Year candidate was released today from Saskatchewan. The Montreal Alouettes had Dustin Crum taking the first team reps today. It looks like it might not be Davis Alexander on Saturday against the Riders. Baseball playoffs today. The Cleveland Guardians have a 2-1 series lead with a 3-2 victory today over Tampa Bay. It was an early one. They moved it up because of weather concerns in Cleveland. And the LA Dodgers face elimination, trying not to get swept away, but the Milwaukee Brewers would love to return the favor from being swept last year in the NLCS, up 3-0 going into tonight's game. And 11 games in total in the National Hockey League tonight. Our NHL analyst Drew Remenda will be coming up here on the Green Zone a little bit later this afternoon. But next, it's TSN's Dave Naylor right here on 980 CJME and 650 CKOM.
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0: It's 3 o'clock. I'm Justin Black. Well, a big outage is affecting how some communicate. A fight between Ottawa and the FSIN is about to get ugly, and a beloved Canadian jet will perform one last time in Saskatchewan. Right now in Saskatoon, sunshine, 10 degrees, some cloud in Regina, and 6. Happening right now, a major SaskTel service outage continues in the province. It's affecting the east part of Saskatoon, as well as several communities around the area, including Clavette, Allen, and Aberdeen. TV, internet, landline are all affected. SaskTel tells us a fiber cable has been cut, but we don't know any other details on where it happened or how. Technicians are out trying to fix the problem. We'll keep you updated. Well, Friday is the last show of the snowbird season. It's also the last show ever for their Tudor Jets. And as the team prepares to say goodbye, our Jillian Massey sits down with the team lead to hear how he's feeling.
1: It's not lost on us, the legacy of these airplanes flying, these jets flying for 55 seasons with the Snowbirds.
2: Major Maciej Hata says it will be emotional retiring the Tudor Jets.
1: I mean, it's definitely sad, especially as we come towards the tail end of things this summer.
2: The Snowbirds will take a five-year hiatus while the new Siskin II jets are built. Hata says the Snowbirds' leave from the skies isn't permanent, but the Tudor jet will remain his favorite plane to fly. At 15 Wing and Moose Jaw, I'm Jillian Massey.
0: Now, the air show will only be viewed by family and friends, but is planned to be live streamed for you to watch. The gloves are off. The fight between Ottawa and the Federation of Sovereign Indigenous Nations is ratcheting up a notch. Indigenous Services Canada is making good on its notice to collect over $12 million from the organization following a forensic audit of its spending. After over a year of trying to get that money, there's now an ultimatum. Pay the money by November 13th or have your funding cut off. The FSIN is responding with its own threat of legal action. We have a call out to the ISC for more information. 1 week after the homeless encampment was cleared in Saskatoon, we are getting more details about what happened to the, quote, mayor of the encampment, David Findlay. He wasn't able to pack up his own TV because he was in handcuffs. He's facing a charge of mischief over $5,000.
3: I never did nothing. I never got into mischief. I don't even know how they came up with that charge.
0: Well, Findlay and his lawyers say he was held for 8.5 hours. Things are getting a bit testy when it comes to the deed in Saskatoon. A counselor is calling out anyone with questions about transparency surrounding the downtown event and entertainment district plans and its cost. During a committee meeting yesterday where a new report on the history and development of the project was presented, Troy Davies said this.
4: This was their opportunity to come speak to it, and I don't see any speakers here, so.
0: But Ken Wood, one of the co-chairs of a petition calling for a referendum on the project, is pushing back.
5: We are very concerned with Troy Davies and administration using 2024 figures still.
0: A report on the updated cost is expected sometime in the coming months. Happening right now, advance voting remains brisk ahead of Alberta's referendum. The Prime Minister is in Calgary today to rally support for United Canada ahead of Monday's official vote day. And then tomorrow, Mark Carney will be in Edmonton for a similar rally. The question on separation is the biggie, of course. Alberta Premier Danielle Smith says she voted to remain in Canada. By the way, we will have live coverage of the results on Monday night. New today, the execution of Fort Hood shooter Nadal Hassan will not be live streamed. President Donald Trump says the Pentagon won't be doing that now. He says the families of the victims can watch in person if they so choose. The execution is scheduled for December 3rd. The U.S. military has not carried out an execution since 1961. Ottawa's ban on single-use plastics is now headed to the Supreme Court. The court's justices are now deciding to hear an appeal of the ban on items like straws, stir sticks, and grocery bags after the matter has bounced around at lower levels of the court system. And a burst appendix is no match for former Saskatchewan sports reporter Claire Hanna. Now covering the Ottawa Senators for TSN, she was getting ready for Tuesday's home game against St. Louis when her appendix had other ideas. She posted an update from her hospital bed after surgery.
6: Now we just have a little snoozy McSnoozers in at the hospital.
0: And today, Sens head coach Travis Green updated reporters with his team's injury report.
7: I hope Claire's doing well. I think she's week to week. And and I hope she's doing well with her recovery, all joking aside.
0: Yeah, it was great to see you, Green, having a little bit of fun at Claire's expense. It is at 3:05. Taking a look at the markets, the TSX, a big day on the markets, gaining 553 points, 36,137. The Dow up 556 points, 52,178. The loonie climbing a third of a cent to 70.44 cents U.S. And oil, $2.60 at $96.50 U.S. a barrel. But turning to weather, well, that wind will eventually subside. Might take a little while. For Saskatoon and central Saskatchewan, a clear sky tonight, a low of minus 3, as sunshine for tomorrow, a high of 15. Could see that wind gusting to 50. For Regina and southern Saskatchewan, the clearing up tonight, that wind is expected to die down a bit, a low of minus 4, and then sunny tomorrow, high of 13. Could see that wind gusting to 60. Right now in Saskatoon, sunshine, a wind out of the northwest at 23, gusting to 37, 10 degrees. For Regina, cloud, a wind out of the northwest at 48, gusting to 61 and 6. 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It's 3:06. I'm Justin Blackwell.
8: 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The most listened to sports show in Saskatchewan. The Green Zone. Starring Jamie Nye. Informed, connected, opinionated. 3, 2.

0: The Riders' injury report is out. Peyton Collins available. He missed the game against Montreal. Sam Emelis available, coming off the six-game injury list. Keyshawn Johnson, who missed with an ankle injury, he's available to play. And Logan Ferland, who did not practice yesterday with a knee injury, is listed as questionable for Saturday's game. The depth chart comes out tomorrow, and we'll break it down for you with Britton Gray on a Friday edition of the Green Zone. Britton's coming up with more on the Rider story later in this show. But right now, it's time to talk football with Dave Naylor.
1: Football Hall of Fame writer, TSN insider, and our pipeline to the NFL, CFL, and college ball. Here's Dave Naylor.
0: Dave Naylor is here, our CFL and NFL insider from TSN. So it looks like it might be Dustin Crum, Dave, for the Montreal Alouettes. Surprised they're going to maybe go back-to-back weeks and a bye week without maybe seeing their starters?
2: Yeah, I talked to Danny Machocha about that this morning. And he, you know, look, he was saying it was still a very fluid situation. He had a meeting this afternoon with Jason Moss, and they were going to discuss everything. Tyson Philpott, Davis Alexander, other starters. Look, I think Danny was probably being closed-mouthed. You know what I mean? I think he knew which direction this was going. And I don't mean that he's being, you know, unfair to me. A lot of times teams don't want to give out that kind of information, but they'll sort of defer. Yeah, we're thinking about it. But I think based on the practice reports today that Dustin Crum is starting or was taking first-team reps. Now, I would be surprised if Davis Alexander doesn't play at all this week, at all next week, then a bye week. As we know, protecting your quarterback and other players from harm's way can have an effect when you're off so much, so long. That's part of why the Argonauts are playing their guys this week, is because they had a bye last week. They've got a game next week where they're planning to rest a bunch of guys. So they don't want their guys having three straight weeks of not playing, because they're going to be playing, obviously, the first weekend of the playoffs. So I would expect that we might see some Davis Alexander, but I would think probably more likely next week. The other thing that was kind of interesting, I asked Danny this morning, I said, you know, Tyson Philpott's got a shot at the Allen Pitts record. And I said, how much do you weigh that when you're deciding how much Tyson Philpott is going to play? He said, not at all. You know, that the bigger prize, we know the bigger prize is the Grey Cup, but it would be tempting to see a guy rewarded with an all-time mark based on the way Tyson Philpott has played this year, and that record has stood for 30-some years, but sounds like he may not get his shot at it.
0: Dave Naylor with us here on the Green Zone. What's going on with the Riders, Dave? Do you see any hope in this team after three straight weeks where the opposing quarterback throws four touchdown passes? Davis threw five last week.
2: You know what's weird about that game? And I always find this sometimes, that I hear the result of a game before I see it, right? And I was in Los Angeles on Monday when that game was played, and I didn't have an opportunity to see it, but I knew the stats and I knew the final score. And then I watched it, and it's like early in the third quarter, and this thing is toe to toe.
0: 17-16. It's like, right in it. Like,
2: where is this thing? And you know what? It's just a couple of possessions and a couple of big plays, right? And that, I think the thing that really stood out about that game to me is how when Montreal gets it schemed up, they can hit the deep ball probably better than anybody in the league. And you just saw, and that game was a great illustration of what was, you know, a real battle. And all of a sudden, a couple of short two and out possessions for Saskatchewan in the second half and a couple of bombs from Montreal, and it's a wide open contest. Look, Samuel Emelis, I'm a huge Samuel Emelis fan. I think getting him back is a massive thing. Obviously, playing a game without Emelis, without Keyshawn Johnson, and with what Montreal has at receiver, even when you hang with them for a while, they're going to pull away from most teams. So, yeah, I mean, look, the Riders are going to get their shot. I mean, that's the way this is going to go down. And it's kind of it's a fascinating final scenario here when you look at this. And I think the league, you know, loves the they love the fact that they've got this, even though they're going to a new format next year. But I think, yeah, with Saskatchewan facing some Montreal backups this weekend, let's just say the challenge is not going to be what it was last week.
0: I'm actually picking the Riders to win. Get a victory. Sam Emelis, Keyshawn Johnson back in the lineup. They both were out last week. Sam's been out a month, so it'll be welcome back. Harris and Alexander went over 5,000. Chad Kelly, you still have Fajardo and Rourke. Is it, it's you never? We've never had five quarterbacks go for 5,000.
2: We had this came up in a discussion earlier in the week among my producers and Farhan and I, and it was cited that we had a chance to go for five quarterbacks worth 5,000. So as I was preparing for this hit, I called our producer. I said, "Hey, when's the last time that happened?" I forgot from the call. He goes, "It's never happened." So are you serious? No, never happened. Never been five 5,000 yard passers in the history of the league. Which is remarkable. And it does speak to something that we talked about from the start of the season on, was that, you know, the quarterbacks in the league, it goes cyclical. And this year we are at a point where the new guys have arrived and the old guys are still hanging around playing at a high level. And then you've got some guys right in the heart of their prime. But I mean, you know, when I see certainly Ottawa, the consternation of what they're going to do at quarterback next year, the concern, what if Zach Collaros doesn't come back next year? Can you really count on him for another season? He's only going to play a dozen games this year. You know, Trevor Harris, I expect, is going to play next year, but the end is coming there as well soon. And boy, this league's going to need some quarterbacks soon. You know, that's why every time a new quarterback gets a start, I think it's worth paying a lot of attention, because there are going to be some job openings in this league real soon.
0: Yeah, and should an Ottawa quarterback have gotten that start a lot sooner than week 20 in an 0-for season?
2: I mean, when McLeod Bethel-Thompson went in, I think you could make the argument that he should have played sooner than he did. I think he said five starts now, four, and now we're going to see Bryson Barnes, who is a rookie, was in minicamp with Cleveland, played 5 years of college football, played some big time games, you know, drove Utah back in the Rose Bowl against Ohio State, through a dramatic touchdown to now Buffalo Bills tight end Dalton Kincaid. And look, he's a guy who can move around a little bit. I can say the one thing that Bryson Barnes probably can do better than what Ottawa has trotted out there before is he's got some mobility that McLeod Bethel-Thompson or Jake Mayer have. But Ottawa's got a choice here, right? I don't think you can make the argument. You can make the argument certainly that Bryson Barnes should have played earlier. But the argument that playing a guy who's never started over guys who have is rarely true in the Canadian Football League, I would say. And so they're prioritizing evaluation, development, decision-making for 2027 over avoiding infamy. You know? And the Argonauts are going to play their guys. So this isn't going to be an easy mark for them. And then they get Hamilton in the final week. But, you know, Bryson Barnes, for better or worse, has the responsibility of trying to. I wrote a little essay for SportsCenter this week. I'm going to steal a line and use it on radio. Every team, the start of the year, their goal is to win their final game of the year and hoist the Grey Cup. Well, Ottawa got the first part of their goal is to win their final game of the year, or their second final game of the game. Just not to etch their names into history, but to avoid history.
0: Ah, just do it. Might as well be known for something, all right? No?
2: Well, they released the second overall pick of the draft from 2 years ago.
0: Today. Yeah, Nick Martin. What's good?
2: Yeah. I mean, it's a guy who played at Auburn, you know, he's a high school. He was a Football North guy, you know, out of the program here in Toronto that puts out, you know, all kinds of players in youth sports and NCAA football. Big thing. So often we talk about the development year for a CFL player being year number two. And Nick Mardner was injured, missed all of year number two. And frankly, his opportunity got taken away by Keelan White. Nick Mardner was the number two overall pick. Keelan White the next year goes number three. And as Farhan Lalji said in a hit recently on the sidelines, when you talk to people around the league about, okay, if you were doing the teardown in Ottawa, you're starting over, who are you keeping? The most common name is Keelan White. There might not be that many names after that, but Keelan White is a guy that they did hit on, but they certainly didn't on Nick Mardner.
0: The running back. Adeboye?
2: Oh, Adeboye. Yeah, he's another one. Yeah, Adeboye certainly.
0: He might be the guy the way he's playing the last. Like,
2: well, I mean, he's better than Greg Bell, right?
0: He looks. That's

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Jamie Dye with our NFL CFL insider Dave Naylor on the Green Zone. Dave, we're getting ready for NFL week, but you were there Monday night. That was a gong show. How much

0: fun was that football game with the Bills finally winning an overtime game?
1: It was fun because I don't work in newspapers anymore, because those are the kind of games on deadline that would like cause you to just absolutely lose your mind. It was enough just kind of prepping what I do on television after games. But it was crazy because so much of it happened in the fourth quarter. I mean, it was a relatively, quote-unquote, normal football game for the first, you know, 2.5 quarters. And so it just kind of caught momentum, and all of a sudden nobody could stop anyone. I've come up with a term for the way the Buffalo Bills play football. It's called unicorn games. And, like, you watch these games happen, and you think, God, I've never seen anything like that before. And then after the game, a stat comes out that proves there has never been a game like this. Like the Rams had this one on the Rams like this, where, you know, the number of times the yardage they had, the first downs they had, zero turnovers, da da da. No team had ever put that combination together and lost an NFL game. And the Bills do this all the time. And most of it built around some, you know, Josh Allen accomplishment. But I mean, the one the other night, I mean, if I just told you this, I just said there's going to be a football game. You know, two good offensive teams, two really good quarterbacks, the last two MVPs. One of them will complete 40 passes. The other one will complete 12. Who wins the game? Right? I mean, how about this? One will complete 4 passes to wide receivers. The other one will complete 17 passes to one guy.
0: Puka Nacua had himself a night, that's for sure.
1: On 24 targets. I've certainly never seen that in a football game. So it was a weird one, but I keep coming back on the Bills. It's unsustainable. You can't have Josh Allen running 10 times for 120 yards. You can't keep winning games in which your defense gives up 30 points, and you can't do it when James Cook has, you know, fumbles once or twice a game. So somehow they got away with one. But that was a beaut.
0: Not this week. Not getting away with it this week. No way. No how. You're running into the juggernaut Raiders this week.
1: They're all hanging out in California this week trying to figure out how to play defense.
0: I was joking, by the way, Saskatchewan. I'm not picking the Raiders to beat the Bills. I want them to beat the Bills, but they won't beat the Bills. Dave Naylor with us here on the Green Zone. As it's interesting, Dave, you're seeing it across the National Football League when you on these travel games and everything else that you're seeing. Like Jacksonville's barely at home. They've been in overseas for a month. Like,
1: yeah.
0: How do they sell that to their fans? On, hey, we're just gonna peace out for a little bit. See you in December. Like, that's what it feels like.
1: I mean, I think they kind of this all started when they were kind of a lousy team, right? And not a very exciting team, which isn't that long ago. But I mean, Jacksonville became the sort of designated adopted son of London. And I think the NFL thought that if there's, you know, a team that the people of London see regularly, that will kind of start to feel like, you know, their team. Now, I don't know what the connection is between London, England, and Jacksonville, Florida. In fact, I can't think of too many places that are that different. It's strange. I would think there's an advantage for Jacksonville in it as well because they've been over there so often, right? And there was that one year, I don't think it's happened yet this year, where they went over and they stayed in back-to-back weeks, you know, and they whomped a team that came over, had to travel. So, yeah, it's they are the Jacksonville / London Jaguars.
0: Yes, over there against the Eagles last week, over there against the Texans this week. I'm just going to pick the Texans I'm picking the Jags because the Texans have to travel and the Jags have been there. So
1: I think the only other time this happened is 3 years ago, and it's a Bills game, and they went over there and like when the Bills were pronounced better team than Jacksonville, and they went over there and lost.
0: That's when I started to really concentrate on when teams leave for international games, and that's why I went heavy on the 49ers when the Rams left the night before to play a game in Australia, which was
1: over. Called Sean McVay a week before and said, hey, I'm not sure you got the right idea.
0: Yeah, I don't think the data was that hard to find for Sean McVay, but apparently it was.
1: For a genius coach and a guy who's had, you know, nothing but success follow him since he's been in the National Football League with 30 as a head coach, that was a stunner.
0: Well, Dave, we'll leave it there. Enjoy another busy weekend of football.
1: And, hey, we'll see what comes out the other side of this weekend. Should be exciting.
0: Yes, the races all over the place, especially in the West. We'll see how it shakes out with the Bombers, Riders, and Stamps battling for 2 playoff spots. As we get to the 1-minute drill here on the Green Zone, Sam Amelis, Keyshawn Johnson, both listed as available for Saturday's game. Dustin Crum took the first team reps for the Montreal Alouettes. It looks like Davis Alexander might get a rest on Saturday, which is probably welcome news to Rider fans. 11 games in the NHL, and tonight the LA Dodgers facing elimination against the Milwaukee Brewers in the National League Championship Series. But coming up next, it's the Junior Hockey Report with Scott Roblin on 980 CJME and 650 CKOM.
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6: It's 3:30. I'm Justin Blackwell. We start with some breaking news this afternoon. A fiery crash in Calgary has left at least 3 people dead. It happened this afternoon between 2 transit buses and a number of other cars. Police tell us 10 people are injured, some badly. An officer was also taken to the hospital. Photos and videos circulating online show flames engulfing the roof of one of the buses and the front of the other. A major SaskTel service outage continues right now. It's affecting TV, internet, landline services in East Saskatoon. It's also affecting 8 other communities around the area. SaskTel says a fiber cable has been cut, but we don't know any other details on where it happened or how. Technicians are out trying to fix the problem, which is now going on some 2 hours. No word on when it will be fixed. A beloved Canadian Jet is getting ready for one final performance in Saskatchewan, one final show ever. The Snowbirds High Show formation with the Tudor Jets will take place tomorrow in Moose Jaw, then a 5-year hiatus while new planes are built. Team lead Mache Hata says the Tudor Jets are his favorite plane he's flown.
7: I'm sure it'll be an emotional time for everybody, but yeah, we're still focused on the mission, and there's still jobs to do even ahead of tomorrow to get ready for that.
6: Now, that final air show will be live streamed for the public. And happening right now, Prime Minister Mark Carney is urging Albertans to vote in Monday's separation referendum as he campaigns for Canadian unity across the province. He's in Calgary today, Edmonton tomorrow. The question on separation, of course, is the biggie. We'll have live coverage of the results for you Monday night. Turning to weather for Regina and southern Saskatchewan, that wind is slowly starting to die down, clearing up tonight, a low of -4, sunshine tomorrow, high of 13, and we could see a return to that wind, though, gusting to 60. For Saskatoon and central Saskatchewan, clear tonight, low of -3, sunny tomorrow, high of 15, could see that wind gusting to 50. Right now in Saskatoon, sunshine, a wind out of the northwest at 26, 10 degrees. Cloud in Regina, a wind out of the northwest at 41, gusting to 57 and at 6 degrees. It's 3:33. I'm Justin Blackwell.
8: A prominent Saskatchewan producer and tireless ag advocate is receiving top provincial honors for her work building public trust in modern farming. Farm and Food Care Saskatchewan has named Mossbank area farmer Sherilyn Jolly Nagel as its 2026 champion. A fourth generation grain producer, Jolly Nagel has spent nearly two decades bridging the gap between farm gates and dinner plates. From becoming the first female president of the Western Canadian Wheat Growers Association to representing Canadian agriculture globally through the Global Farmer Network, her work has consistently amplified the voice of Western Canadian producers on policy, trade, and farm technology. Farm and Food Care Saskatchewan praised Jolly Nagel for her ability to translate complex agricultural realities into clear, relatable stories for urban consumers. Having leaders who can effectively communicate the care, technology, and economic reality behind modern production remains vital for safeguarding agriculture's public trust across Western Canada. I'm Sean Haney.
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0: Welcome into the Green Zone on this Thursday afternoon. Coming up, Drew Remender will be here. Busy night in the NHL, 11 games in total. As Drew's going back-to-back this week. He's been busy this week. A lot going on. Apparently, he's eating cupcakes. We'll talk to him about that. But Drew will be in at 4:05. Britton Gray's also here a little bit later on to get you up to speed on the Rough Riders heading into that game on Saturday against the Alouettes. But right now, it's time for the Junior Hockey Report.
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0: Scott Roblin is here every week to break down things going on in junior hockey. So let's start off, though. You had a chat with the Roger McQueen. I know it's not quite junior hockey, but Saskatoon product finally touching the ice in the National Hockey League.
3: Yeah, really exciting for Roger and the rest of his family who were able to fly out to Anaheim earlier this week as part of that 4-2 loss against the Calgary Flames. But for Roger, it hasn't been an easy path getting to this point. I mean, he suffered a lot of injuries in junior for the Brandon Wheat Kings and even going back to his 16-year-old season as well. And he's able to parlay a strong start in the American Hockey League with San Diego into a call-up for the Anaheim Ducks. Got the bucket off rookie lap beforehand, which he said was really fun to take part in. And very cool. I got to speak with both him and his father, Scott, as well. Just a big week for the McQueen family, and it's not ending because the family's sticking around to watch tomorrow's game against Boston as well.
0: So always great to see the Sasky boys doing well when it comes to what's beyond the junior and collegiate ranks when it comes to that. All right, goings on in the WHL, they announced the rosters for the U17 World Challenge. And there's a few Saskatchewan teams who will be losing some players for about a week. The Pats have two on their active roster, and another player who is also heading to the U17 World Challenge. The Blades, the Raiders. So for a week there, some Blades and Raiders and Pats fans will be wondering where Maddox Schultz and Liam Pugh and Kay Martinuk are. They're at the U17 World Challenge in November.
3: Yeah, and it's going to be a great opportunity for all these players who have been named. It's a large WHL contingent this year. 17 players are going to be headed over to represent the two teams for Canada Red and Canada Whites. And I'm fascinated to see what it's going to look like with Maddox Schultz and Liam Pugh being put on different teams this year. Last year, they got the opportunity to play together on Canada White. They won a silver medal. What's this going to look like on either side of the ice? That's going to be fascinating and maybe a little bit of gamesmanship when they come back to Regina. But like you said, a large Saskatchewan contingent, both Schultz from Regina and Riley Brown from Milestone as well. He gets the call from the Wenatchee Wild. So it's a great tournament, a great exposure for these players. First time in an international tournament. Dan DeSilva from the Blades is going to coach Canada Red. So I got to cover this tournament a few years ago in Medicine Hat. Really well put on and a great viewing stage for scouts, teams, players, coaches, families, everything in that category.
0: When it comes to who's playing well and who isn't, you look at the top of the table in the Eastern Conference in the WHL, and it's the Brandon Wheat Kings and the Red Deer Rebels, both with 5-4 game winning streaks combined. But how about those Swift Current Broncos? New coach, new attitude, and a good start to the season in Swift Current, 1 point up on the Saskatoon Blades.
3: Yeah, and Travis Crickard's done an excellent job with that team, coming into a situation where, you know, he takes on the head coach and general manager reins, and he has really installed and instilled a belief in this team, and especially for the players who are now into their second and third years of taking that jump into becoming top line players in the WHL. And you saw that over the course of their U.S. road trip. A 3-3 road trip might not look like a whole lot, but at this time of the season when the teams are still gelling, I think that is a very strong result for a Swift Current team, and really had a lot of close games aside from one blowout loss to Kelowna. I thought played extremely well. And speaking with Dan DeSilva today at Blades Media Vale, he said that they're going to be a team to watch as the Blades head south to Swift Current to kick off the weekend tomorrow.
0: And then if I know it's a long way away, but if the playoffs started today, three Saskatchewan teams would be the three that are out, with the Pats, Warriors, and Raiders 9, 10, and 11. So those three teams are going to want to pick it up soon here, Scott.
3: Yeah, it gets early late in the WHL, I find, and trying to play from behind that eight ball when you have a bad month to start the year, it can be really difficult, even though you do have 16 of 22, 23 teams in the league that are able to make the playoffs. It's just trying to gain momentum. So it is going to be incumbent on those teams, especially with some of these high producing players out. You might be able to, you know, see some rookies come in and try and take control of the reins of these teams that are trying to make themselves known in the playoff race in the East Division.
0: Okay, that's the WHL. A look at this, what's going on in the Western League on the Junior Hockey Report with Scott Roblin. We slide over to the Saskatchewan Junior Hockey League, and those Weyburn Red Wings piling up the points, four-game winning streak, jumping up with a tie with Warman at the top of the table in the SJ.
3: I would say probably in the last five games, 27 goals scored for any team in hockey is pretty good, Jamie. Really like what they've been able to do offensively. And I think for this team, being able to view a couple of their games, it really does start from the back end out. You have Jackson Doyle, who I think is the potential to be one of the best players in the SJHL this year. Highest scoring defenseman in the league to start the year, 11 points already on the season. And being able to have someone who's so adept with the puck and being able to make good breakout passes and being able to keep possession for Weyburn, I think has served them very well at this point of the season. Yeah, you do sweep a two-game series against LaRange, who are at the bottom of the standings, but to pick up the amount of wins they have early on in the year, they are certainly making a case as one of those teams that can contend for a title.
0: Indeed, and some details coming out for the Western All-Star Challenge in Martinsville.
3: Yeah, it's always a fun event, and this has gone through a couple of different iterations over the years. For a number of years, this was just the SJHL showcase that was played in Warman, up until Warman got their own franchise. In the last couple of years, this has really evolved into a challenge couple of games between the SJHL and the Manitoba Junior League. What they've done this year is they've really put the focus on some of their youth, and it is going to be the top U19 players in both leagues that are going to be on the ice in Martinsville on November 3rd and 4th. So the rosters still haven't been announced. There's still some things to iron out on what the teams are exactly going to look like. But being able to be in attendance last year, you saw a lot of skill. A lot of scouts want to take a look at the top talent in the leagues. And this is a great opportunity for it, especially moving to this U19 format.
0: It is the Junior Hockey Report with Scott Roblin. There's a rundown of what's going on in the Dub and the SJ. And each and every week, Scott brings us a feature interview. What are we about to hear, Scott?
3: Yeah, really fun one. I was able to catch up with Bryce Sebastian. He's been a long, long time official in both the WHL and the SJHL going back 22 years. He's officiated over 700 games and got the opportunity to hang up his skates this past weekend in his hometown of Melville. So pretty special situation being asked to officiate one more game. And a guy who had a lot of passion for the game over 22 years, going through snowstorms and just trying to make the most of his career.
0: That is the Junior Hockey Report, and coming up next, that feature interview with Bryce Sebastian right here on the Green Zone on 980 CJME and 650 CKOM.
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8: That song sounds very familiar.
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0: over me. The Junior Hockey Report each and every week with Scott Roblin. He provides a feature interview. And this week, a chat with official Bryce Sebastian, hanging it up after a lengthy career.
1: It's been a big week for you, Bryce, concluding your officiating career in the SJHL in the Western League. Just first off, what have the past few days been like for you since calling that final game on Saturday?
2: It's been a great week. Never really know what it's going to be like, leaving something you've been doing for so long, and you don't really have an idea of what that final game looks like. Going back to last year, made the decision that I wanted to skate the full season and, work as deep into the playoffs as I could. And, fortunately I was able to work, into the playoffs in the Western Hockey League, work into the finals in the SAS Junior League. And Paul Rakoff, the RIC for the SAS Junior League, offered me one more game to pick my crew, work at home in Melville, and then have my family and friends be in the crowd. So that was this past weekend. It was a lot of fun. It was great to see everybody. They ended up everyone wearing, old jerseys of mine in the crowd. And just a lot of fun with the guys in the crew.
1: What did it mean to you to get that call from the SJHL to have the chance to end your officiating career at home in Melville?
2: It's pretty cool to look back and when you get on the ice, you start thinking of, some of the first games, and even started with the road trip from Regina to Melville earlier in the day with the crew. Just we were talking about some old stories in the league and what the league was like 22 years ago, how it's changed, some of the fun rinks to work in, the old barns, and where the league is now. And being on the ice for one last time, it was pretty cool to take it all in. It was a great hockey game. Melville and Yorkton were playing, kept it close all the way through, and all around just a great night.
1: So what went into that decision to step away from officiating after 22 years?
2: A lot of people don't realize that, officials, pretty much all of us have a 9-to-5 job outside of the rink, and it requires a lot of time and dedication, not just away from our job, but away from our families. If we got a game that night, we're typically leaving work early, hitting the road, whether it's snowstorm, sunny skies, or whatever elements are thrown at us. So the decision for me was just time to get off the road. It's been a lot of years and a lot of snowstorms and a lot of time away from work and more importantly, away from my family. And I got a 4-year-old at home, and she's starting to get busy into hockey and other activities in the wintertime, and just time to get off the road and be at home for my family.
1: Now that you can look back on your career, what are some games or memories that stand out, moments that you're like, that was pretty cool that I got the chance to do that?
2: I was able to skate games over in Quebec while doing some certifications through Hockey Canada. So I was able to skate some junior A games over there. Got an opportunity to do a CHL NHL camp where I skated games in the Ontario League. You see a lot of amazing players coming up through the ranks. And even when I look back at old game sheets that I have, one name that stood out was Mitch Marner. When I was at the under 17 tournament, I believe he was one of the players. Another name, Connor Bedard, most recently, being able to skate his last season in the Western League was pretty cool. Not just in Regina, but, I got to see him in Saskatoon in the playoffs. Everywhere he was going, it was selling out crowds, and just to be in the rink, let alone be on the ice, was pretty special.
1: Over 700 games in rinks across the province and in Western Canada, a lot of nights on the road. Officiating had to keep you going somehow. So what was it about officiating that kept you coming back to the ice for 22 years?
2: Good question. I got into officiating because I just wanted to make a little bit of extra money growing up. And as soon as I was kind of given the opportunity and seeing the light that, I could skate in the SAS Junior League, which I knew playing, I was never going to get that opportunity. So to get on that ice as an official was, that carrot that I chased. And then made the SAS Junior League, and all of a sudden, the Western Hockey League was an opportunity. And going through that, then more doors open where maybe it was the NHL or maybe it was tournaments through Hockey Canada that were always something to work towards. So throughout my career, I always set goals, and I was always a person that, as long as I was still having fun and still passionate about going out on the ice, I want to work the highest level, the best game. I want to skate the furthest into the playoffs. So I guess you could say it was that competitive edge for me. With that always came the experiences and the camaraderie amongst fellow officials, and just overall just want to do the best job I could each night.
0: Congratulations to a brilliant career. All the roads traveled. You can understand wanting to stay home with a young one starting to get a little busier. Get that for sure. That's Bryce Sebastian in conversation with Scott Roblin on the Junior Hockey Report. Let's go through the schedule. Of course, a full slate of games in the SJ Friday and Saturday night with five games in total. A pair in Warman Friday and Saturday night. The Weyburn Red Wings will try to stay hot in Estevan and then home to LaRonge. Flin Flon has two home games against Melfort and Yorkton. Well, Yorkton's doing the long trip through Nipawin on Friday night, then Flin Flon on a Saturday. In the Western Hockey League, Prince Albert hosting Moose Jaw tomorrow night. Swift Current hosting Saskatoon. The Pats are home to Medicine Hat. And then the following night, the Regina Pats are in Swift Current. Moose Jaw's in Saskatoon. The PA Raiders will go again Sunday on the road in Brandon. One baseball game down, one more to go in baseball playoffs today. They moved the game up in Cleveland out of concerns of weather. So the Guardians got a 3-2 win over Tampa. They take a 2-1 series lead. Game 4 scheduled for tomorrow in Cleveland. Tonight, it's the Milwaukee Brewers trying to return the favor on the LA Dodgers. Last year, the Dodgers swept the Brewers. The Brewers can sweep away the Dodgers tonight in the National League Championship Series. Not great news for the Toronto Maple Leafs and defenseman Chris Tanev. He's out week to week with an upper body injury. They play Buffalo tonight. 11 games in total in the National Hockey League. To break down some of the big NHL headlines, Drew Remenda's up next on 650 CKOM and 980 CJME.
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12: CJME News Time, 4 o'clock. I'm Jeff Smith.
10: A final report on the fatal crash involving Jayden Dalkey leaves some questions unanswered. The Snowbirds get their Tudor jets ready for their final flights. And truckers weigh in after yet another overpass is hit. In Regina, cloudy and 6 degrees. We won't know from the RCMP whether Jayden Dalkey was impaired when he killed a man in a collision in July. The investigation has wrapped up and confirms what we largely already knew. Dalkey was traveling north on the southbound lanes of Highway 11 near Lumsden when he struck a black SUV. Alcohol and cannabis were found in his car. None were found in the victim's car. Citing privacy and the fact Dalkey can't defend himself in court, the RCMP are not releasing the toxicology report, which would confirm whether he was impaired at the time he was driving. We have asked the RCMP whether it can't release the report or whether it is choosing not to. CJME News Time 401. Breaking news from northern Saskatchewan. RCMP have issued an alert about a dangerous person armed with a gun in Red Earth Cree Nation, 2 hours east of Prince Albert. The suspect is wearing a Canada Goose vest and sweatpants. Mounties are telling people to stay inside and lock their doors, and that's all we know at this point. Stay with CJME for the latest as this story develops. A Canadian jet that's flown with the Snowbirds for more than 50 years will have only a few more flights. The last Snowbirds high show formation with the Tudor jets will take place in Moose Jaw tomorrow. It'll only be seen by family and friends of the Snowbirds in person, but it also will be live streamed. 980 CJME's Jillian Massey heard from the team lead on how he's feeling.
12: It'll be sad for sure. It's sad, but it's, you know, we can't dwell on just the sadness. We have to appreciate the jet.
13: Major Maciej Hanta is proud to lead the Snowbirds through formations in the sky. But he'll miss the Tudor jets.
12: This is still my favorite airplane to fly. I've flown about 30 different airplanes as a test pilot.
13: The Snowbirds will take a 5-year hiatus while the new Siskin II planes are built. Hata says this isn't the end of the Snowbirds, but it's time to say goodbye to the Tudor jets. At 15 Wing in Moose Jaw, Jillian Massey, 980, CJME.
10: What do truck drivers think is going on? In the wake of yet another overpass hit in Saskatoon yesterday, we sent 980 CJME's Mia Holloway-Chuck to find out.
14: Tom Martins has been a truck driver for 30 years and says you need to always know the height of your load.
15: And they shouldn't have been down there in the first place, not with an overhyped load.
14: And when it comes to navigating overpasses in Saskatoon, Martins says it's really not difficult. You just need to plan ahead.
15: They just got to know where they're going. That's all. They got to know their route. They got to know the overpasses, what the heights are.
14: This is the 9th time an overpass has been hit in the province this year. At the Flying J in Saskatoon, Mia Holloway-Chuck, 980 CJME.
10: Now, the city says it caused about $10,000 to $15,000 damage that'll get fixed next year. Prime Minister Mark Carney is making his rounds in Alberta ahead of the province's referendum vote on Monday. As advanced polls remain open, Carney visited a community center in Calgary today with volunteers and community members swarming. Carney told pro-Canada supporters that Canada is worth fighting for.
16: Recognize that we're all responsible for each other. You think of the examples. You think of this province, you know, 30% of the people in this province were born and educated in other provinces of Canada. They've come here because, well, why wouldn't you come to Bridgeland? Why wouldn't you come to Calgary?
10: Carney also said no to the nine, a slogan that's been used as part of the provincial campaign to decry the referendum questions not related to separation itself. 980 CJME will have special live coverage of the Alberta vote starting at 8 Monday evening. This breaking story from Calgary, 3 people are dead after a fiery crash involving 2 Calgary transit buses in that city's northeast. Several people are hurt, including one with life-altering injuries, while a police officer has minor injuries. Video and photos circulating online show one bus with its roof completely on fire as thick ash-gray smoke billows skyward. The front end of a second bus appears crumpled and smashed, its steering wheel hanging out below a tuft of flames. Canadian cultural organizations are raising concerns over delays in $600 million in federal funding promised to support domestic film and television production. In June, Ottawa announced plans to replace mandatory contributions from major streaming services, including Netflix, with direct government funding for Canadian content. 4 months later, the Liberals have not explained when the money will arrive or when new instructions will be issued to the regulator. Independent producers say the uncertainty is hurting the industry, while Canadian content requirements for streaming platforms remain a contentious issue for trade negotiations with the U.S. The latest local news is as close as your phone. Check out cjme.com, Regina's homepage for news. It's 4:05. CJME Market Watch, the TSX is up 553 points to 37,137. The Dow Jones is up 556 points to 52,178. Oil is up $2.60 to $96.50 US a barrel, and the dollar is up a third of a cent to 70.44 cents US. CJME weather tonight, chance of showers, then fog patches, low minus 4. Tomorrow sunny with a south wind gusting to 60 and a high of 13. Saturday sunny and warming up to 20. Across Saskatchewan, Saskatoon 10 degrees, Swift Current 9, Weyburn Estevan 6, Yorkton 7. In Moose Jaw, partly sunny and 9 degrees. In Regina, cloudy with a north-northwest wind gusting to 57 and 6. CJME News Time, 4:06. 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

0: Welcome into a Thursday edition of the Green Zone. I'm Jamie Nye. Plaza of Honor night tonight as the three inductees met with the media earlier today. We'll play you some of what they had to say a little bit later on. Paul McCallum, Rob Bagg, Dan Clark, those are the three on a Legends Week here in Saskatchewan being inducted tonight at the Riders Plaza of Honor. But first, we're going to talk some hockey with Drew.
1: Now here's the long and the short of it. I hate hockey and I don't like kids.
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5: But hey, as they say in hockey, let's do that hockey.
0: And over the Thanksgiving weekend, I ran across some sensational news, Drew Remenda, some amazing news that you and I are going to be in the same city later in this NHL season. I don't think my kids have ever met Unky Drew, but I think they get to meet Unky Drew in Vancouver in April.
6: You coming to the game?
0: I hope so.
6: Okay, all right. All right, I know the sound of that. I hope so, too. All right, we'll make sure it's done. We'll get done.
0: Oh, just wait, Drew. There's more. The boy has all of a sudden a lot of plans that I'm like, settle down. Settle down. Calm down.
6: Go out for dinner with Maxlin and Will and morning skate.
0: Yeah, you're starting to get it. Yeah, he's like, yeah. I'm like, just calm down. Unky Drew's a professional. He can't just bring anybody in. He can just calm down.
6: Yeah, we'll see what we can do.
0: He's a pretty big fan of that young Canadian kid that the San Jose Sharks had. So I'm excited. There's a cheer competition in Vancouver the same weekend the Sharks play the Canucks. So, I should bring the equipment. We should do the show together from the hotel. It'll be fantastic. With the kids.
6: Settle down. Talk about who should settle down. You should right now.
0: Okay. Will do. But Drew, yeah. Here we go again. Another week where we get to talk about the Edmonton Oilers being red hot and how much credit Mike Babcock should get. As it looks like he's like the ringside reporter had the night little back and forth. People are like, who is this Mike Babcock all of a sudden?
6: Okay, I'm going to tell everybody what I said before. I told you so. I told you this. I told everybody this on this show repeatedly. This is the right guy for the job right now, by far. Now, the way they're playing differently is that he's put that defensive structure in. They backtrack or backcheck very, very well. All three forwards come back. That allows their D to stand up. They get across the blue line. They contest their zone. They take care of the middle of the ice. They own the middle of the ice. They do a fantastic job of it. Now, when the Sharks played them last week, we only allowed 8 shots in 2 periods to that team. But they still have the lead. You know, that was the least amount of shots over 40 minutes in the Connor McDavid era. They didn't give the Sharks anything. There was no space, no time. They owned the front of both nets, especially the front of their own. They block all kinds of shots. Jari played well. This is exactly what you and I talked about it. We both knew that was going to happen when Mike came in, that he was going to provide that structure. The other thing is that team, especially Connor and especially Leon, because they were part of the interview process. They're the guys that said they wanted this. They're the guys that said they wanted more structure, more discipline, which always kind of made me think, well, why aren't you doing it anyway with different coaches? But whatever. Mike has got them playing the way that Mike wants teams to play. And we'll see how long, you know, the question with the Oilers isn't will they be good or will they make the playoffs or will they, you know, win a lot of games in the regular season? Yes, they will. Yes, they'll make the playoffs. Will Mike and Babcock's structure and the way he does things and how hard he is to play for as far as demanding, will that sustain through the playoffs? And Edmonton, well, the only thing that's going to matter, if you win, I was going to say Grey Cup, you're going to win the Stanley Cup or not.
0: See, Drew, he's a CFL guy. First, he's a CFL guy first at heart.
6: You mentioned Paul McCallum. Paul McCallum's going in. That's awesome.
0: I asked Paul because he's revered in BC. He went to BC, had a great career there. He was in their Hall of Fame. It's like, what's it like to be honored here? Because you came in, you had to replace Ridgeway, like the Robo kicker. Then they, you know, what happened in 2004 happened. And now you're like going into the Plaza of Honor. He said, I never wanted to leave. Like, let's be clear. I didn't, after 04, I did not want to leave. That was an organizational decision. So, it was cool that Paul McCallum is going into the Riders Plaza of Honor.
6: I'm very familiar with organizational decisions.
0: What are the, we wish him well in his future endeavors. Drew Mendes with us here on the Green Zone. The Tkachuks, or were they the Sedins the other night? Or is it just a one-night, one-off? Or is this? Are there indications it's going to start to roll here for Brady and Matthew?
6: Well, I'm not sure it's going to start to roll yet for them, but they're going to get more ice time because they are injured up the wazoo already. Marchand's out, Barkov's out, Markstrom's out, so they'll probably be getting more ice time. Paul's going to put them together, and he did. It's a unique situation where they play together, and you know the three on the natural hat trick, Matthew assists on all three. But as much as effective as they are, and as good as they are, they're no Sedins. There's just like that. You know as well as I do, those two guys were magic together all the time. They were phenomenal. And the way they played, honest, hard, and even though they got crap for being soft Swedes, they were never soft. Those two guys could play. So, but you are going to see Matthew and Brady do some pretty good stuff. I mean, I like, just honestly, Jamie, I hate to tell people this all the time because they always give you the look. They're two really terrific young men. They really are nice. Great to be around.
0: The Dumb and Dumber, Drew. Come on. Let's be real.
6: No, they're nice.
0: Brady
6: they're
0: thought really Seattle was in Canada. Like, seriously.
6: Well, as left-wing as Seattle is, it's probably that's not a bad call. Oh, sorry. I thought it was on the John Gormley show for a second.
0: It's the Evan Bray show now, Drew.
6: I know, but
0: come on.
6: Evan's so much more balanced. That was a John comment.
0: Coming up next, speaking of balance, the Winnipeg Jets are finding theirs without Connor Hellebuck. And how about the Utah Mammoth at the top of the Central? This is 980 CJME and 650 CKOM.
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0: 11 games in the NHL. Tonight it is a busy one. Drew Romenda is with us, our NHL analyst. Drew, I'm looking at the Central and seeing the Utah Mammoth at the top of the table right now. We talked about them. They made the playoffs last year on a climb. But is there something even better about this year that you're seeing in their game? Or is it just another year older, another year better?
1: I think it's a combination of both. I think the first your last part was exactly on. Another year older, another year better. Also familiar with each other and exactly what their coach wants and how they want to play. They're a very motivated group. But Andre Tourney, we even have talked about this before, how good of a coach Andre Tourney is. They are, watch their, when they play, they are very disciplined. When coaches talk about, well, we need detail in the game, detail. What exactly does that mean? Well, it means that they play like the Utah Mammoth. First off, the thing that strikes me about Utah is how fast they play. They are a very quick team, but they play fast too because everybody's skating together, really connected. They're moving the puck, those 5-10-foot passes. They're getting pucks into the zone. They attack. They're heavy to play against. They go to the body all the time. This is a team that there's not much of a drop-off from the first line to the fourth line as far as the speed at which they play, the physicality at which they bring every time, and also they are disciplined in the fact of they keep doing the same thing over and over and over again. Why? Because it works. They're a very simple, straight-ahead, direct hockey team.
0: And keeping up to date on Hellebuyck.com, he is now forfeited $646,552, $53, $54, as it goes up 45 cents a second. There were rumors over the weekend, even though I know Elliot Friedman went, I haven't heard anything, that Hellebuyck is thinking about returning to Winnipeg. How hard would that be for him to go back?
1: Impossible now. We saw just with Dylan Larkin, even though Dylan Larkin was there, Dylan Larkin was at Detroit, went to camp, went, did all that stuff, was playing for them. He didn't dress that first game, got booed. First start the other night, maybe it was his first game in, when he played, but very, very tough. I don't think he could do it. But the other aspect is, within that room, do you want him? Like, do you really want him in that room right now? He's a guy who said, I don't want to be in Winnipeg anymore. And most teammates would accept that as, okay, he doesn't want to be here. It's just the way that the world is nowadays in the National Hockey League. But to completely abandon and give up on your teammates, I'm not sure how much I'd want to welcome him in the

0: room. If I was a coach, I'd be looking at Kev and say, hey, you're the boss, Kev, but do we really need him right now?
1: Apparently not the way they're playing. Like, Neil Pionk is having a great start to the season, and gotta love it with Stuart Skinner in net.
0: Yep, I'm happy for Stuart Skinner. I think he got a raw deal in Edmonton. I think Stuart's a good goaltender. He's very young in his goaltending career, and I'm happy for him. And, you know, Mario Ferraro, who played for the Sharks, one of the guys I absolutely adore, he's playing really well. They've got a makings of a team. Is that they're flying under the radar now, and all the talk is about everything except the way they're playing. But the way they're playing is just, they're starting to feel it, which is great. I'm happy for them.
1: One of the more terrible news items to talk about in the National Hockey League is the injury to Igor Shesterkin after the start to the year. He had that one was a tough watch when you can actually hear him like scream out in pain when the rink went silent. So the Rangers, and then there was a right away going, will they trade for Connor Hellebuck? Not sure that makes sense, but unfortunate though. The Rangers have been able to win without him the last couple of nights.
0: They played well without him. I think the Rangers are one of those teams too. They're starting to figure things out. I didn't think they were, well, we knew that they were terrible last year. They're playing pretty darn good hockey right now. But again, we're only a couple weeks into the season.
1: And did Will Smith get robbed from the cupcake battle with Macklin Celebrini?
0: If you talk to Will, yes, his presentation, he said, was way better presentation. He said has to mean something. But, you know, they're roommates now. They're living together, and I don't think – and Will's a baker. Will bakes all the time, like for real. And he was not happy. He was there'll be a rematch. There'll be a rematch for sure.
1: So did Macklin just win because he's the most popular guy?
0: Well, and it's the Toffoli's, Kat and Tyler, who were the judges, they said it tasted better. But there's some debate there. There was some debate.
1: Did you try any?
0: No, I was in Saskatoon at the time. I stayed away from that. I knew it was going to be volatile. I knew it.
1: So, and you're a Red Velvet guy, apparently.
0: Red Velvet. Yeah. So, the place that we're talking about is Frost Cupcakes. That's Randy Hahn, my partner, his wife, Andrea. She won Cupcake Wars. I think the very first Cupcake Wars she won. And the Red Velvet, she got all kinds, but the Red Velvet is mine, without a doubt.
1: So if I go in and say, can I have the Remenda, they'll give me a Red Velvet cupcake?
0: No, but if you go a few blocks to the south, you can go into a sandwich shop in Santa Clara, and you can get the Randy Hahn. I kid you not.
1: Don't make me hit the button, Remenda.
0: Sorry, buddy. He's got his own beer now. He's got his own sandwich. He's branching out.
1: Wow.
0: Seems like a lot of work to me. Yeah.
1: Wow.
0: Yeah.
1: We got to get on this. There's got to be somewhere in San Jose that has a Remenda. Is there a Chipotle or something?
0: No. But the best thing is, you know, it's on the Hans, ham and cheese, because he's so hammy and he's so cheesy. That's why I say this.
1: There it is. He's in the office with you right now, isn't he, Remenda?
0: No, he's upstairs. He's upstairs in the booth right now. Because we got our meeting in 2 minutes, the production meeting.
1: Okay, I'll let you go. Get to that meeting. Pre-production for the San Jose Sharks broadcasting crew tonight as they take on the Nashville Predators. In an hour and a half is Puck Drop in Nashville. Coming up here on the Green Zone, we'll hear from the Plaza of Honor inductees being honored tonight. But right now, the one-minute drill. Riders did release receiver Shamar Bridges today. Came over from the Hamilton Tiger Cats. Clearly didn't quite work out here in Saskatchewan. Keyshawn Johnson, Sam Amelis, both listed as available. Logan Ferlin listed as questionable on the injury report for a Saturday's game. As for the Alouettes, Dustin Crum appears to be the guy who will play the majority of quarterback for the Alouettes on Saturday. The Milwaukee Brewers have a chance to sweep away the Dodgers tonight in the National League Championship Series in L.A., up 3-0. And the early game was moved up because of weather concerns in Cleveland. The Guardians beat the Rays to take a 2-1 series lead in the American League Championship Series. 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
3: 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Nothing says fall like pumpkins and poutine.
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8: 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I'm Jeff Smith. Was Saskatchewan Roughrider Jaden Dahlke impaired when he and another driver died in a collision in July? That info won't come from RCMP. The final investigation report tells us pretty much what was already known. The player was traveling north in the southbound lanes of Highway 11 near Lumsden when he struck a black SUV. Alcohol and cannabis were found in Dahlke's car. Nothing was found in the victim's car. RCMP are not releasing the toxicology report, which would confirm whether Dahlke was impaired at the time of driving. Some new information on that dangerous person alert in northeastern Saskatchewan. RCMP are telling us they believe a man is making his way through the Red Earth Cree Nation area armed with a gun. Mounties are urging people in the community to lock their windows and doors and to not pick up hitchhikers or anyone who may look suspicious. A beloved Canadian jet will perform one last time in Moose Jaw. The final Snowbirds High Show formation with the Tudor Jets will take place tomorrow, and then the Snowbirds will return after a five-year hiatus with new planes. Team lead Maciej Hata says the Tudor Jets are his favorite plane that he's flown.
9: I'm sure it'll be an emotional time for everybody, but yeah, we're still focused on the mission, and there's still jobs to do even ahead of tomorrow to get ready for that.
8: You'll be able to watch a live stream of the final Moose Jaw air show tomorrow, but only family and friends of the Snowbirds will be able to view it live. 1 week after Saskatoon cleared up an encampment, we're getting more details about what happened to the so-called mayor of the encampment, David Findlay. He wasn't able to pack up his own teepee because he was in handcuffs. He's facing a charge of mischief over $5,000.
10: I never did nothing. I never got into mischief. I don't even know how they came up with that charge.
8: Findlay and his lawyers say he was held for 8.5 hours until after the encampment had been taken down. Saskatoon police say the activity in their detention unit can be unpredictable, and that can cause delays in processing. Prime Minister Mark Carney is not only urging Albertans to vote for Confederation, but to also reject 9 other questions on the referendum ballot involving immigration and the Constitution. Carney's in Calgary today to rally the pro-Canada vote ahead of Monday's referendum. We'll have live coverage of the results Monday starting at 8. 3 people are dead and several are injured after a fiery crash involving 2 Calgary transit buses. They say one of those hurt has life-altering injuries and a police officer was taken to hospital with minor injuries. The crash happened just after 1 o'clock on a street in Calgary's northeast near the airport. CJME News Time, 4:33. CJME weather. Tonight, chance of showers, then fog patches, otherwise clear with a low of -4. Tomorrow, sunny with a south wind gusting to 60 and a high of 13. Sunny and warm on Saturday with a high of 20. In Moose Jaw, mainly sunny and 9 degrees. In Regina, cloudy with a north wind gusting to 53. And 7. 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

0: Hope you're having a great Thursday, Saskatchewan. Jamie and I with you here on the Green Zone. Britt and Gray coming up a little bit later on to fill you in on all your rider news that you need to know heading into Saturday's game against the Montreal Alouettes. They who were practicing with Dustin Crum at quarterback today. There's a reason I'm picking the Riders, and a lot of us are picking the Riders. The Riders, the writers at CFL.ca are picking the Riders against the Alouettes. Try to say that five times fast. I was surprised when the social media post came out and myself, Vicky Hall, Christina Costabile, Matthew Cos, good friend of the show, Pat Steinberg, good friend of the show. We go up against each other every year with our CFL picks. I usually win. I'm winning again this year, which is why they probably have me write the pick'em piece each and every week on the website. So I picked the Rough Riders. I was thinking, they're going to go with Dustin Crum. He's only going to get one practice day this week. One. That's usually not a recipe for success for a quarterback. So with MLS, and I'm going with the Riders. The fact everybody else went with Saskatchewan, I was shocked, I will be honest. So maybe there's a little more spirit being picked up. Maybe they just heard Trevor Harris yesterday saying he's PO'd. I think he said freaking PO'd, actually, is what he did. And saying it's about, okay, they're ready to go this week. But it is Legends Week in Saskatchewan, as they will honor Paul McCallum, Rob Bagg, Dan Clark. We've heard from Rob Bagg and Dan Clark already on the Green Zone. We were unable to get Paul on because of his work travel and all that other stuff. But he is here today. He's at the ceremony tonight. And I wanted to know from Paul about how he took the honor, because he's revered in BC. After Saskatchewan, he goes to BC. He wins Grey Cups. He's one of the most accurate kickers there. They put him in their Hall of Fame. He was there for over a decade. But then he gets the call to come to Saskatchewan to be honored with a team. When he came in, a lot of fans weren't big fans of Paul McCallum. He was replacing Robo Kicker, after all. And then a lot of people weren't fans of Paul McCallum at the end. You dump manure on his driveway, or maybe his neighbor's driveway, after the 2004 West Final. So I wanted to know from Paul what it means to be in Saskatchewan with all that history, to be honored by the Saskatchewan Rough Riders.
1: Lots of reflecting. I mean, like I said, and I'll say it again, I mean, I didn't ever want to leave, but as we all know, some of the circumstances and people that made me leave, I've got like more fond memories of it. And I think, you know, when things changed for me in Vancouver and the opportunity to come back, you know, I welcomed that. I was excited to come back. And it's because of the community. It's because of the organization, of everything around the football club itself. It's thinking about my whole history of everything of when I was back here. It was an honor that I was considered to come back, because, as you stated, I mean, back in 2004, I never thought anything like this would ever happen again. So, I'm very grateful and appreciative, and yeah.
0: So tonight, Plaza of Honor, Rob Bagg, Dan Clark, Paul McCallum, and asked all of them to tell me who their person was in the organization who had their back. You always have somebody who has your back. And I already knew kind of Dan's answer would probably be Bob Wiley, the offensive line coach, but haven't heard the answer from Rob Bagg or Paul McCallum. But all three did answer the question on the coach. And so the audio at the start, just so you know, Paul McCallum says Ray Yawk.
2: Ray Yawk. Ray Yawk, yeah. Why is that?
1: Well, he cut Dave Ridgway. Well, pretty much. I mean, Well, nobody knows until right now, but I knew coming here that the job was mine. I wasn't coming, you know, when the whole thing was, I knew I was, that job was going to be mine and everything else. And, you know, I was, the agreement was I was coming here to play the last two games and I was going off to NFL Europe. And then when it was time to go to NFL Europe, Al Ford said, I can't let you go. And I says, well, no, that was our agreement. He says, can't let you go. He says, because if you go there and don't come back, he says, there's going to be a tree outside of Taylor Field. Because he goes, I just cut Dave Ridgeway. So I'm like, okay, well, anyway, but Rayock pushed for me to come back here. And so if it wasn't for Rayock, I wouldn't have been here.
3: I mean, tough to name just one coach, as obviously so many. I think of even just getting started with Lapolice. I learned so much from Coach Lapo in those early years. But if I was to say one, it would probably be Coach Chamberlain, just because of obviously we got it done in 2013, but I really think of 2012. Certainly from a personal point of view, I'm coming off of basically no football in the last 2 years, a handful of games and two knee injuries. So it would have been very easy for him to come in here as a new coach and you know, see you later. There's definitely lots of other good players that he could have tested out, but he gave me another or a more opportunity and continued to trust that I would get where I needed to go. And certainly without him, I think it would have likely ended there. So I know he was definitely a big piece for me and the entire medical staff there too. You know, led by Ivan, but and even a bunch bumped into Alex Smith as I first arrived today. Like, having been here for so many years, it would be unfair to say just one person. There were very many of them. But yeah, Coach James in particular, I think, had a big impact on me as a player as well as a person.
4: Yeah, I would say Bob Wiley. It's the only reason why I stood here and was able to stay here as long as I could to be able to get that opportunity. The trust that a long-tenured NFL coach looks at you and say, if you let Dan Clark go in the coach's room and says, you'll lose a player for a very long time. I don't know how often that happens. It was about that journey, being 19 years old, walking into this building, going not only up against guys that I idolized, but having an opportunity to battle every day. Bob Wiley believed in me, no matter what the situation was, whether Gene Mikowski went down in 2009 in a preseason game. We look around, Chris Best should be the next guy to step up. He goes, you're the left guard on the depth chart, Clark. Jump in there. Man, I'm sitting beside O'Day. I got Perano out there. I got guys that I idolized my entire life beside me. And I'm like, oh. I start yapping. Perano's like, damn, stop talking. So if it wasn't for Bob Wiley, I would never have been a Rider. That's thoroughly, honestly, of what I believe and what I can stand on as a truth.
0: Now that is Riders Plaza of Honor. That was Dan Clark. Previous to that, Rob Bagg and Paul McCallum about kind of the person that they look back on and thank and go, wow, that's why I'm in the Riders Plaza of Honor. Tonight is the induction ceremony. You will be able to honor them on Saturday on game day. And another interesting tidbit I found from the news conference today was when they were asked about the stadium, because they weren't, Dan was, he was able to play in it, but the kind of the foundation they set to help that become reality. And Paul McCallum had an interesting answer.
1: The bars up here. And I think a lot of the other teams in the league, you know, need to pay attention, because there's lots of things that I got to be careful what I say here, but some of the things that have happened throughout the league that maybe I don't think were very good could be done better if they would come here and maybe see what's going on here. The community and everything else that supports this team help, and the team helps with the community as well. So it's a two-way street, and I think it needs to be done a little bit more across the league. But I mean, this is the marquee right here.
0: There you have it. The Plaza of Honor inductees, Paul McCallum, Rob Bagg, and Dan Clark. They're inducted tonight. Paul joked, I was told to do 7 minutes, so it's hard to encapsulate everybody to thank in 7 minutes, but I know I can't go an hour like Scott Schultz. Yeah, that was a longer night for some of the speeches, get a little longer winded, but trying to keep it tight for the inductees for the Riders Plaza of Honor. Again, They're wearing some retro gear up on Saturday for a Legends Night against the Montreal Alouettes. Britton Gray is going to have a full rundown of what to expect when you look at the injury report and what the reports are out of Montreal on who they may or may not be playing against the Rough Riders in the rematch. Britton will join me at 5:05 right here on the Green Zone on 980 CJME and 650 CKOM.
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0: Welcome back to the Green Zone. I'm Jamie Nye. Thanks for spending some of your day with us. Well, a report from ESPN today says that the playoff format for college football might be expanding again. So last year, it went to 12 teams. Well, the last 2 years, it's been 12. Previous to that, it was just four teams in the playoffs. Remember back in the day when it was just like a vote? Hey, they're the best team. Gave them the national championship, and away you went. But they've been doing the playoffs, so it was 2 years ago it went to 12 teams. Now there's a report from ESPN that as soon as next year, the college football playoffs will go to 24 teams. So they will double the amount of playoff teams in college football. And you know why? They have found out how much money they can make on college football playoffs. Heck, when's the day when they just do the 64-team tournament, like March Madness for basketball? Of course, they can't do that because you need mandatory rest days between games, unlike basketball, only one day off. So we'll see. The 24 teams college football playoffs. I'm not a fan of that, but at least it adds more teams to the mix. Maybe an upset, but keep making your money, NCAA. Keep making your money. So that came today. ESPN reporting there could be now a doubling of 12 to 24 teams. And there will be a time we need to talk about the CFL playoff format next year, because as this season comes to an end, like Daryl, myself, Belton, and you on the postgame show as well have talked about it. Like, could you imagine next year's playoff format this season? Everybody would have had a playoff spot clinched, I believe, 3 weeks ago. Like, even the Hamilton Tiger Cats at four wins would have had their playoff clinched. And right now, we would know pretty well the top four teams, and you're battling almost every team would be resting starters down the stretch. If there's one thing next year that should not change out of all the things that are changing, the playoff format needs to be revoked. And I know the Board of Governors get more home dates. Each team will have the opportunity for a home playoff date or more of them. If you remember, next year, 8 of 9 teams will make the playoffs. The bottom four play in a qualification pool, one or done. You win and move on, or you lose, go home. The top two in each division will play each other to host the semifinal weekend. The losers go down to play the winners of that other thing. See, the fact I can't barely explain how it works is the reason this playoff format next year sucks. So we know nothing is changing back. The field's not changing back. The field goal posts in the end zone. And we know they're going with this playoff format. But my goodness, that playoff format is terrible. Just hand out participation ribbons. Time now for the Green Zone 1 Minute Drill, the latest in sports. Britton Gray is going to be in to give you an update on available Sam Amelis for the game. Keyshawn Johnson as well. Questionable is Logan Ferland, though. Britton Gray and some other reporters talked to Logan Ferland today, so we'll get an update from Britton on what he had to say going into Saturday's game against the Alouettes, and they might not have to face Davis Alexander. Dustin Crum took the starting reps for the Alouettes today. The Milwaukee Brewers looking to sweep away the LA Dodgers tonight in the National League Championship Series and the American League Championship Series. Cleveland won 3-2 earlier today. They take a 2-1 lead on the Tampa Bay Rays. Britton Gray, Green Zone Rider Reporter, coming up next on 980 CJME and 650 CKOM.
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12: CJME News Time, 5 o'clock. I'm Jeff Smith. Was Jay Gundalki impaired at the time of a wrong-way crash that killed him and another driver? RCMP won't say. A dangerous person alert in northeastern Saskatchewan. And for the Snowbird Tudor Jets, a final flight over Moose Jaw.
13: This is still my favorite airplane to fly. I've flown about 30 different airplanes as a test pilot.
12: In Regina, cloudy and 7 degrees. RCMP have wrapped up their investigation into the crash that killed two people, including Rough Rider Jay Gundalki. But they aren't saying whether Dalkey was impaired. Dalkey was traveling north in the southbound lanes of Highway 11 near Lumsden in July when he struck a black SUV. Now, RCMP do say alcohol and cannabis were found in his car, but no drugs or alcohol were found in the other vehicle. Citing privacy and the fact Dalkey can't defend himself in court, the RCMP are not releasing the toxicology report, which would confirm whether he was impaired at the time of driving. Now, we are asking RCMP whether they can't release the report, or whether they're choosing not to. CJME News Time, 5:01. Some new information on that dangerous person alert in the Northeast. RCMP tell us they believe a man is making his way through the Red Earth Cree Nation area armed with a gun. He's described as 5 feet tall, wearing a Canada Goose vest and sweatpants. Mounties are urging people in the community to lock their windows and doors and to not pick up hitchhikers or anyone who may look suspicious. We'll keep you updated as we learn more. The Snowbirds Tudor Jets will fly just a few more times now, and their final high show formation with the fleet is in Moose Jaw tomorrow. The air show will only be viewed by family and friends of the Snowbirds pilots and team, but it is being live streamed for the public to watch. 980 CJME's Jillian Massey heard from the team lead on how he's feeling.
13: It's not lost on us, the legacy of these airplanes flying, these jets flying for 55 seasons with the Snowbirds.
14: Major Maciej Hatta says it will be emotional retiring the Tudor Jets.
13: I mean, it's definitely sad, especially as we come towards the tail end of things this summer.
14: The Snowbirds will take a 5-year hiatus while the new Siskin II jets are built. Hata says the Snowbird's leave from the skies isn't permanent, but the Tudor jet will remain his favorite plane to fly. At 15 Wing and Moose Jaw, Jillian Massey, 980, CJME.
12: We are hearing from truck drivers about what they think of the latest overpass strike in Saskatoon. That story from 980 CJME's Mia Holloway-Chuck.
15: Gurman Singh regularly hauls oversized loads and says checking the height of your load should always come first.
16: It's been happening so often, like people are not paying attention.
15: But Singh says drivers aren't the only ones that should be doing more.
16: There are not so many signs that says that was the exact height of the bridge. Like they should post the sign before the bridge, not at the bridge.
15: The city of Saskatoon says the damage for the latest overpass hit is between $10,000 and $15,000, and it'll be repaired during the 2027 construction season. At the Flying J in Saskatoon, Mia Holloway-Chuck, 980 CJME.
12: The Federation of Sovereign Indigenous Nations has started legal action against the federal government. It's in response to a financial audit's final conclusion that states the FSIN owes more than $12 million. And if the money is not paid back in full by November 13th, the federal government says it will use the funding it pays out to the organization to cover off the debt. The financial audit dates back to March of 2024. Initially, it found ineligible and unsupported expenses totaling more than $28 million, but FSIN has had a number of opportunities since then to provide receipts and account for the expenses. While people at the Saskatoon encampment were packing up their tents and gathering their belongings a week ago, their leader was in police custody. David Finday says he was taken away by police and held until the encampment had completely come down. 980 CJME's Libby Gray shares his side of the story.
17: Finday had gone across the street for a coffee when police came to the encampment. He got a call and hurried back when he found out there were officers there. Then, he says, an officer grabbed each one of his arms.
18: I just wanted to sit down and smudge and pray with them.
17: He's not sure why he's been charged with mischief over $5,000 and why police held him in custody for almost 9 hours.
18: I should have been let out at 11 o'clock. And they kept me in there until 5:30.
17: Saskatoon police say the circumstances in their detention unit are always changing, and sometimes that means people who have been arrested have to wait to be processed. In Saskatoon, Libby Gray, 980 CJME.
12: Alberta's referendum campaign is highlighting competing visions of provincial power, with Prime Minister Mark Carney and Premier Danielle Smith disagreeing over 9 ballot proposals. Carney drew crowds seeking selfies at the University of Calgary today after urging voters to oppose measures addressing immigration and constitutional changes. Smith argues approving those proposals would give Alberta greater leverage in negotiations with Ottawa, despite supporting continued membership in Canada. The Prime Minister is scheduled to campaign in Edmonton tomorrow. Stay tuned to 980 CJME. We'll have special live coverage of the vote results Monday night, starting at 8. The latest local news is as close as your phone. 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
12: CJME Market Watch, the TSX is up 553 points to 37,137. The Dow Jones is up 556 points to 52,178. Oil is up $2.60 to $96.50 U.S. a barrel, and the dollar is up a third of a cent to 70.44 cents U.S. CJME weather, tonight a chance of showers, then fog patches, but otherwise clear, with a low of minus 4. Sunny tomorrow, south wind gusting to 60 and a high of 13. Saturday, sunny and a high of 20. Across Saskatchewan, Saskatoon 10, Swift Current 9, Weyburn Estevan and Yorkton 6 degrees. In Moose Jaw, mainly sunny and 9. In Regina, cloudy and north wind still gusting to 53 and 7 degrees. CJME News Time, 5:06. I'm Jeff Smith. 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
19: 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Starring Jamie Nye. 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

0: Hope you're having a great Thursday afternoon. I was just looking at the forecast because we were pondering, will it hold? Will the forecast hold for Saturday game day, the Riders and the Montreal Alouettes? Because today, if you were in Saskatchewan and didn't get blown away, congratulations. A bit windy around there today. Saturday night says it's going to be windy, but the kickoff is 1 o'clock on a Saturday, and it still says a high of 20 in Regina for game day. Reminder for all those tailgaters out there, with the 1 o'clock start, tailgating opens at 8 a.m. May I suggest Belton Johnson's deviled egg Texas Twinkie recipe? You can find it on the pregame show from this past Monday. If you're like Britton Gray and not big into spice, maybe not for you. But I thought they were absolutely fantastic. Little eggs in the morning to get you going. A little bit of jalapeno pepper as well. Get a jump in your step. I've already forgotten what his hint was for this. Pickles. We'll see what that comes on Saturday for the tailgating tip.
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0: I have zero idea what... like, there's so many things Belton could be doing with pickles in a recipe. Zero idea what he's bringing for tailgating tip.
3: I'm very interested.
0: Yeah. Oh,
3: I will.
0: It's not going to be the main. It's going to be like a complimentary piece. That's where he's like, it's going to be like he slices one pickle onto something.
3: Yeah. Very interesting.
0: Maybe sliders or something.
3: So here's where my brain went when you said pickles, actually, not to the food, but I thought about John Ryan and the pickles, his baseball team.
0: Yeah.
3: Portland Pickles. And then my brain went to the bananas because the Savannah Bananas announced they're coming to Canada.
0: Not only Canada. Time. They are going to be 5 hours away, depending on how you drive, maybe six, in Winnipeg. The Savannah Bananas, next August, are playing two games in Winnipeg. They'll play one at the ballpark, and then they'll play one at Princess Auto Stadium. I would love to go.
3: It'd be so fun. That's why I was like, you're thinking of just, oh yeah, the Bananas, Savannah Bananas. Be great to watch, you know,
0: the Savannah Bananas. That was announced. They did their reveal today on all their stops, and they'll be in Toronto and in Winnipeg, Manitoba. If you don't know who the Savannah Bananas are, I was introduced to the Savannah Bananas by Saskatchewan Rough Rider public relations manager Ariel Zer when she did your job, and she was fascinated by that. I was like, what are you talking about, the Savannah Bananas? Said they're this team, they're a new thing. And now, over the last couple, it's blown. It is a world phenomenon with banana ball.
3: It's a league now. They have four teams, I think, and they play it out.
0: Yes.
3: Fans can catch foul balls and get players out. It's an interesting rule set they have there.
0: Why are you here?
3: I think the Riders were out there today.
0: Yes! There you go. Green Zone Rider reporter Britton Gray.
3: We didn't get to see it, but some news breaking from their availabilities are... who is available this week?
0: Yes, the injury report is out. Sam Emelis is available. Keyshawn Johnson. And I knew why he was here. I was just joking, okay, just to clarify.
3: Okay.
0: But Keyshawn Johnson, Sam Emelis are available to play. But Logan Ferland is questionable. What's the deal with Logan Ferland with a knee injury? Will he play? Won't he play? He clearly practiced today.
3: I think they're going to wait and see kind of how he responds to the practice today, getting back out there. But I mean, when we asked about Keyshawn Johnson, Corey Mace said that this is the time of year that important games, guys maybe have to push through some things. And maybe that's where Logan Ferland is at right now. Obviously, the anchor of that offensive line, having another really good year at center there. But if he doesn't play... very interested by Thomas Perry, or if they go Zach Fry there, because I said it yesterday, but Thomas Perry, I thought, played really well out there for his first CFL start.
0: Thomas Ferry, late ad because Peyton Collins was injured late in practice last week. But Peyton Collins is back. He's available at left tackle. So we'll see what that depth chart looks like tomorrow. We're expecting Emelis and Keyshawn Johnson both to be back on the depth chart, which adds a boost to a team that needs a boost. They need a spark. That will help. But when you have the three-headed monster back together again, I imagine Trevor Harris is even a happy guy, because they did release Shamar Bridges, which is probably an indication that maybe he wasn't quite grasping the system for the Saskatchewan Rough Riders.
3: Yeah, it wasn't quite there. And to just release a guy outright like that, it was an interesting move, especially because you never know what. There's still at least two games. They're hoping for more than two games left. But yeah, I mean, just a boost for this team that just needs a spark. Now, in talking to earlier today, Dan Clark, Rob Begg, and Paul McCallum, just about what's needed to kind of turn things around, they all said they think Corey Mace has the right culture here to be able to get things turned around. It's just when they talk about the camaraderie, Paul McCallum mentioned in that 2011 year when they were 1-6 to start the season, guys cared still. They weren't already focusing on, oh, it's the bye week, where am I heading, what am I doing after practice. They were in it. They were trying to get things right. They didn't change anything. And I think that's the culture that the Riders have under Corey Mace. But unfortunately, we're at a point now with them where it's, you have to show us it. It has to show up on the field this weekend.
0: Will it? Are we both picking the Riders?
3: We are, but I think we're both picking the Riders because the Alouettes are bringing in some backups this week.
0: I'm interested to see what the Alouettes depth chart looks like tomorrow, because they can't rest everybody, but Dustin Crum, they only practiced once and it was today, and Dustin Crum was taking the first team reps. And that's why I'm picking the Riders. You're going to switch quarterbacks and he gets one practice on a short week with travel? I don't think that's a recipe for success. I know the Alouettes dominated the Riders, but the Riders are still a professional football team. Mm-hmm. The Riders still have talent across the board. The Riders are still 17-16 into the third quarter against the Montreal Alouettes last week. So, okay, rest your backups. The Riders win this one on Saturday.
3: I think so.
0: And by 1 point was my actual prediction on the Blitz podcast.
3: Yes.
0: 23-22.
3: Only because I took your original prediction.
0: Yeah, I was going to say 25-20.
3: Brittany jumped comes, in there.
0: Jumps in, just says 25-20. Like, that was my answer. So, total points the same. I'm going 23-22.
3: Yeah, I mean, this team just needs a spark. And I think that even just getting a win and getting the playoff spot clinch can provide that, because you mentioned it. This team was in that game against the Montreal Alouettes into the third quarter. They were in the game against the Stampeders. They were in the game against the BC Lions. I think this is a team that still feels confident about where they can be. But once again, you need to start showing it on the field at this point.
0: And they go up against the Alouettes, who we'll wait to see how much change there will be on that depth chart. Across the board, when it comes to the Canadian Football League, the Toronto Argonauts did announce that Chad Kelly is going to start. So they're not resting Chad quite yet, but he's coming off a hand injury, so get him some reps against Ottawa. Even if it was Nick Arbuckle, you're still picking the Toronto Argonauts to beat Ottawa.
3: Next week's their only opportunity, huh? The Ottawa Red Blacks, if they're not going 0-18.
0: How desperate would you play at 0-17 to win your first game?
3: You got to go all out. You got trick plays. You got to go for 2-point conversions. You need a win. You can't be that team.
0: You might as well not even dress a punter. Just don't even dress the punter. Just go for it all day long, trying to get down the field. Thursday night football tonight in the National Football League. It is the Seattle Seahawks against the Denver Broncos. It could have been the Super Bowl last year. If Bo Nix didn't get hurt wildly at the end of the AFC champion or AFC divisional game, I would have bet they beat the Patriots in the AFC championship game last year. So, Broncos Seahawks tonight. Who you got? This isn't one of our picks for the NFL Pick'em Pool, by the way.
3: I have Seattle, but Bo Nix, it's not working this year. Even with Sean Payton taking back play calling, it's just he's taking a step back, or maybe just becoming the Bo Nix we all kind of assumed out of college. He is not looking like he had the previous season.
0: Britton Gray here on the Green Zone. And one final word on the Plaza of Honor inductees tonight. It's the Plaza of Honor dinner this evening and the induction ceremony. Media met with all three of them earlier today with similar stories of undrafted, two junior players, one guy undrafted out of college. And here they are going to the Riders Plaza of Honor. All similar stories on perseverance and pushing through to have the careers they had, Britton.
3: Yeah, just prime examples of guys who, doesn't matter what your talent is, if you work hard, things will come your way. If you have that dream, you can achieve it. And I thought that was the main thing to take away from what they said today, was no matter what your dream is, no matter how big you are, where you're at athletically, if you work hard enough and are willing to outwork the guy next to you, good things will happen to you.
0: And Dan Clark almost promised that he will probably be the crier tonight during that. Although Rob Bagg had, I noticed he had some Kleenex wrapped in his hand while he was up there, just in case. They both had their kids in the room, younger kids too.

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0: Jamie and I with you in the Green Zone. Action already underway in the National Hockey League. You should check out Austin Matthews' goal already. Catches at the blue line. Gets it down. Snaps at home. 1-1. Maple Leafs and the Sabres. The Senators and Islanders are at 0-0. And the Vancouver Canucks, they're up 1-0. I'm excited because they've lost 5 straight games. So they're in Florida tonight. As some of the other action going on this evening, the Edmonton Oilers and the Utah Mammoth face off in back-to-back games, starting in Edmonton, then back in Utah in a couple of nights. The Blackhawks, with Connor Bedard back in the lineup, they got a win in Connor's first game back. They take on the Winnipeg Jets, and you also have the Calgary Flames, after their first win of the season, trying to make it 2 straight as they are in Vegas against the Golden Knights. As we get to the one-minute drill, the latest in sports. It's Plaza of Honor night tonight for the Saskatchewan Rough Riders as they honor 3 new inductees. Former kicker Paul McCallum, former offensive lineman Dan Clark, and former receiver Rob Bagg are the 3 inductees this year for the Riders Plaza of Honor. Of course, they'll be honored on the game on Saturday. Who's playing in the game? That's news we can share with you. It looks like Sam Emelis and Keyshawn Johnson will be back in the lineup. Peyton Collins also healthy after he missed the game against Montreal. The big question mark is Logan Fertiland. He's listed as questionable for Saturday's game. The Riders also released American receiver Shamar Bridges. He was a receiver they picked up after the Hamilton Tiger Cats cut him. Former Rookie of the Year nominee. Didn't quite work out here in Saskatchewan. For the Montreal Alouettes, Dustin Crum took the first team reps at quarterback for the Alouettes as they might be resting Davis Alexander for Saturday's game. Chad Kelly not getting rested for Toronto. He will start against Ottawa tomorrow. The Cleveland Guardians took on the Tampa Bay Rays earlier today in the American League Championship Series to a 3-2 win. It's a 2-1 series lead for Cleveland going into tomorrow's game 4. And the Dodgers continue to move Shohei Ohtani around the lineup. He's back to the leadoff spot tonight for the Dodgers in game number 4. They face elimination. The Brewers up 3-0 in the National League Championship Series. And Thursday Night Football is the Seahawks against the Broncos. Both teams head in with 3-2 records. Dave Naylor coming up next on 980 CJME and 650 CKOM.
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6: CJME News Time, 5:30. I'm Jeff Smith. Was Saskatchewan Roughrider Jaden Dahlke impaired when he and another driver died in a collision in July? Well, that info won't be coming from RCMP. The final investigation report tells us pretty much what was already known. The Saskatchewan Rough Rider was traveling north in the southbound lanes of Highway 11 near Lumsden when he struck a black SUV back in July. Alcohol and cannabis were found in his car, but nothing was found in the victim's car. The RCMP is not releasing the toxicology report, which would confirm whether Dahlke was impaired at the time of driving. Some new information on that dangerous person alert in the Northeast. The Mounties say they believe a man is currently making his way through the Red Earth Cree Nation area armed with a gun. The RCMP are urging people in the community to lock their windows and doors and to not pick up hitchhikers or anyone who may look suspicious. One last performance for the Snowbirds in their beloved Canadian jet in Moose Jaw. The final Snowbirds high show formation with the Tudor Jets will take place tomorrow. The Snowbirds then will return after a five-year hiatus with new planes. Team lead Maciej Hata says the Tudor Jets are his favorite plane that he's flown.
2: I'm sure it'll be an emotional time for everybody, but we're still focused on the mission and there's still jobs to do even ahead of tomorrow to get ready for that.
6: Now that final air show will be live streamed for the public, but only family and friends will get to see it live. We're speaking with truck drivers about the recent overpass strike in Saskatoon. This was yesterday and involved a semi hauling metal. Gurman Singh has been trucking for 2 years and says he always measures his loads even when he's confident it will clear an underpass.
7: It's the obvious thing that you should, when you start driving, measure your load.
6: Still, he says he'd like to see better signage put up by the city of Saskatoon to warn drivers. 1 week after Saskatoon cleared up an encampment, we're getting more details about what happened to the so-called mayor of the encampment, David Findlay. Findlay wasn't able to pack up his teepee because he was in handcuffs at the time and faces a charge of mischief over $5,000.
8: I never did nothing. I never got into mischief. I don't even know how they came up with that charge.
6: Findlay and his lawyers say he was held for 8.5 hours until after the encampment had been taken down. Saskatoon police say the activity in their detention unit can be unpredictable and that can cause delays in processing. Prime Minister Mark Carney is not only urging Albertans to vote for Confederation, but also to reject 9 other questions on the referendum ballot involving immigration and the Constitution. He's in Calgary today to rally the pro-Canada vote ahead of Monday's referendum. We'll have live coverage of the referendum results Monday night starting at 8. CJME News Time, 5:33. CJME weather, tonight chance of showers, clearing up with fog patches, a low of -4. Tomorrow, sunny with a south wind gusting to 60 at times, high 13. Sunny on Saturday and warming up to 20 degrees. In Moose Jaw, it's mainly sunny and 8. In Regina, mainly cloudy with a north wind gusting to 46 and 7 degrees. With all the day's stories on your drive home, I'm Jeff Smith, 980 CJME.
9: Well, my daddy left the pasture about 3:30. Didn't leave much for mom and me.
10: Cow, what are you doing?
9: 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Had lots of fights and tore lots of jeans.
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0: Well, a good Thursday. Thanks for joining me today. Jamie and I with you on the Green Zone. We will be here 11 a.m. And note the start time of the Green Zone pregame show, 11 a.m. on a Saturday ahead of the Saskatchewan Rough Riders and the Montreal Alouettes. 1 o'clock kickoff, a little matinee action, and it looks like some decent weather for that one. Sunny and a high of 20. Might be windy. Might be a complicated day for the kickers. Dave Naylor is our CFL and NFL analyst, and some of the news from Montreal today. It looks like potentially the Rough Riders might face a few backups with Dustin Crum in at quarterback over the next few weeks, even for the Riders facing backups the rest of the way.
1: Yeah, I talked to Danny Machocha about that this morning, and he... You know, look, he was saying it was still a very fluid situation. He had a meeting this afternoon with Jason Moss, and they were going to discuss everything. Tyson Philpott, Davis Alexander, other starters. Look, I think Danny was probably being closed-mouthed. You know what I mean? I think he knew which direction this was going. And I don't mean that he's being, you know, unfair to me. A lot of times teams don't want to give out that kind of information, but they'll sort of defer. Yeah, we're thinking about it. But I think based on the practice reports today that Dustin Crum is starting, or with taking first team reps. Now, I would be surprised if Davis Alexander doesn't play at all this week, at all next week, then a bye week. As we know, protecting your quarterback and other players from harm's way can have an effect when you're off so much, so long. That's part of why the Argonauts are playing their guys this week, is because they had a bye last week. They've got a game next week where they're planning to rest a bunch of guys. So they don't want their guys having three straight weeks of not playing. They're going to be playing, obviously, the first weekend of the playoffs. So I would expect that we might see some Davis Alexander, but I would think probably more likely next week. The other thing that was kind of interesting, I asked Danny this morning, I said, you know, Tyson Philpott's got a shot at the Allen Pitts record. And I said, how much do you weigh that when you're deciding how much Tyson Philpott is going to play? He said, not at all. You know, the bigger prize, we know the bigger prize is the Grey Cup, but it would be tempting to see a guy rewarded with an all-time mark based on the way Tyson Philpott has played this year, and that record has stood for 30-some years, but sounds like he may not get his shot at it.
0: Dave Naylor with us here on the Green Zone. What's going on with the Riders, Dave? Do you see any hope in this team after three straight weeks where the opposing quarterback throws four touchdown passes? Davis threw five last week.
1: You know what's weird about that game, and I always find this sometimes, that I hear the result of a game before I see it, right? And I was in Los Angeles on Monday when that game was played, and I didn't have an opportunity to see it, but I knew the stats, and I knew the final score. And then I watched it, and it's like early in the third quarter, and this thing is toe-to-toe. Right?
0: 17-16, like, they're right in it. Like,
1: where is this thing? And you know what? It's just a couple of possessions and a couple of big plays, right? And that, I think the thing that really stood out about that game to me, how when Montreal gets it schemed up, they can hit the deep ball probably better than anybody in the league. And you just saw, and that game was a great illustration of what was, you know, a real battle. And all of a sudden, a couple of short two-and-out possessions for Saskatchewan in the second half and a couple of bombs from Montreal, and it's a wide-open contest. Look, Samuel Emelis, I'm a huge Samuel Emelis fan. I think getting him back is a massive thing. Obviously, playing a game without Emelis, without Keyshawn Johnson, and with what Montreal has at receiver, even when you hang with them for a while, they're going to pull away from most teams. So, yeah, I mean, look, the Riders are going to get their shot. I mean, that's the way this is going to go down. And it's kind of it's a fascinating final scenario here when you look at this. And I think the league, you know, loves the fact. I mean, they love the fact that they've got this, even though they're going to a new format next year. But I think, yeah, with Saskatchewan facing some Montreal backups this weekend, let's just say the challenge is not going to be what it was last week.
0: I'm actually picking the Riders to win, get a victory. Sam Emelis, Keyshawn Johnson back in the lineup. They both were out last week. Sam's been out a month, so it'll be welcome back. Harris and Alexander went over 5,000. Chad Kelly, you still have Fajardo and Rourke. We've never had five quarterbacks go for 5,000.
1: We had this came up in a discussion earlier in the week among my producers and Farhan and I, and it was cited that we had a chance to go for five quarterbacks worth 5,000. So as I was preparing for this hit, I called our producer. I said, "Hey, when's the last time that happened?" I forgot from the call. He goes, "It's never happened." So are you serious? No, never happened. Never been 5,000-yard passers in the history of the league, which is remarkable. And it does speak to something that we talked about from the start of the season on, was that, you know, the quarterbacks in the league, it goes cyclical. And this year we are at a point where the new guys have arrived and the old guys are still hanging around playing at a high level. And then you've got some guys right in the heart of their prime. But I mean, you know, when I see certainly Ottawa, the consternation of what they're going to do at quarterback next year, the concern, what if Zach Collaros doesn't come back next year? Can you really count on him for another season? He's only going to play a dozen games this year. You know, Trevor Harris, I expect, is going to play next year, but the end is coming there as well soon. And boy, this league's going to need some quarterbacks soon. You know, that's why every time a new quarterback gets a start, I think it's worth paying a lot of attention, because there are going to be some job openings in this league real soon.
0: Yeah, and should an Ottawa quarterback have gotten that start a lot sooner than week 20 in an 0-for season?
1: I mean, when McLeod Bethel Thompson went in, I think you could make the argument that he should have played sooner than he did. I think he said five starts now, four, and now we're going to see Bryson Barnes, who is a rookie, was in minicamp with Cleveland, played 5 years of college football, played some big-time games, you know, drove Utah back in the Rose Bowl against Ohio State, you know, through a dramatic touchdown to now Buffalo Bills tight end Dalton Kincaid. And, look, he's a guy who can move around a little bit. I can say the one thing that Bryson Barnes probably can do better than what Ottawa has trotted out there before is he's got some mobility that McLeod Bethel Thompson or Jake Mayer have. But Ottawa's got a choice here, right? I don't think you can make the argument. You can make the argument certainly that Bryson Barnes should have played earlier. But the argument that playing a guy who's never started over guys who have is rarely true in the Canadian Football League, I would say. And so they're prioritizing evaluation, development, decision-making for 2027 over avoiding infamy. You know, and the Argonauts are going to play their guys. So this isn't going to be an easy mark for them. And then they get Hamilton in the final week. But, you know, Bryson Barnes, for better or worse, has the responsibility of trying to I wrote a little essay for SportsCenter this week. I'm going to steal a line and use it on radio. Every team, the start of the year, their goal is to win their final game of the year and hoist the Grey Cup. Well, Ottawa got the first part of their goal is to win their final game of the year, or their second final game in the game. Just not to etch their names into history, but to avoid history.
0: Ah, just do it. Might as well be known for something, all right? No?
1: Well, they released the second overall pick of the draft from 2 years ago today.
0: Yeah, Nick Martin.
1: What's good? Yeah. I mean, it's a guy who played at Auburn, you know, he's a high school. He was a Football North guy, you know, out of the program here in Toronto that puts out, you know, all kinds of players in U Sports and NCAA football. Big thing. So often we talk about the development year for a CFL player being year number two. And Nick Martiner was injured, missed all of year number two. And frankly, his opportunity got taken away by Keelan White. Nick Martiner was the number two overall pick. Keelan White the next year goes number three. And as Farhan Lalji said in a hit recently on the sidelines, when you talk to people around the league about, okay, if you were doing the teardown in Ottawa, you're starting over, who are you keeping? The most common name is Keelan White. There might not be that many names after that, but Keelan White is a guy that they did hit on, but they certainly didn't on Nick Martiner.
0: The running back. Attaboye?
1: Oh, Attaboye. Yeah, he's another one. Yeah, Attaboye certainly.
0: He might be the guy the way he's playing the last, like.
1: Well, I mean, he's better than Greg Bell, right?
0: He looks it, that's for sure.
1: And I think what he's trying to prove right now, Jamie, is that he's one of these Canadian backs that can carry the load. And if you can get a Canadian to do it, you know, all the power to you and all the power to your offense.
0: Dave, we're getting ready for NFL week, but you were there Monday night. That was a gong show. How much fun was that football game with the Bills finally winning an overtime game?
1: It was fun because I don't work in newspapers anymore, because those are the kind of games on deadline that would like cause you to just absolutely lose your mind. It was enough just kind of prepping what I do on television after games. But it was crazy because so much of it happened in the fourth quarter. I mean, it was a relatively, quote-unquote, normal football game for the first, you know, 2.5 quarters. And so it just kind of caught momentum, and all of a sudden nobody could stop anyone. I've come up with a term for the way the Buffalo Bills play football. It's called unicorn games. And Like, you watch these games happen, and you think, God, I've never seen anything like that before. And then after the game, a stat comes out that proves there has never been a game like this. Like, the Rams had this one on the Rams like this, where, you know, the number of times the yardage they had, the first downs they had, zero turnovers, da, da, da. No team had ever put that combination together and lost an NFL game. And the Bills do this all the time. And most of them are built around some, you know, Josh Allen accomplishment. But, I mean, the one the other night, I mean, if I just told you this, I just said there's going to be a football game. You know, two good offensive teams, two really good quarterbacks, the last two MVPs. One of them will complete 40 passes. The other one will complete 12. Wins the game, right? I mean, how about this? One will complete four passes to wide receivers. The other one will complete 17 passes to one guy.
0: Puka Nacua had himself a night, that's for sure.
1: On 24 targets. I'm certainly never seen that in a football game. So it was a weird one, but I keep coming back on the Bills. It's unsustainable. You can't have Josh Allen running 10 times for 120 yards. You can't keep winning games in which your defense gives up 30 points, and you can't do it when James Cook has, you know, fumbles once or twice a game. So somehow they got away with one, but that was a beaut.
0: It was a heck of a football game. They're up next against the Raiders this weekend. The 3-2 Las Vegas Raiders on a 2-game losing streak. I'll pick the Bills, though, the way the Raiders especially played last week against New England. Thursday night football, it's the Seahawks and the Broncos. A busy night in the National Hockey League. We'll get you up to date on that before we say goodnight. But, of course, next, it is Champs and Chumps right here on the Green Zone on 650 CKOM and 980 CJME.
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6: Each and every day, champs and chumps on the Green Zone. Chump goes to Montreal Canadiens, Ivan Demidov. He's at risk of losing his driver's license. He is appealing a pair of speeding tickets in where he was well in excess of the speed limit. So you were talking one near 150 in a 100 zone and like 120 in a 70 zone. With those two violations, he could lose his speeding, lose his license. Good? Can I just say good? Young guy, going way too fast. That's, chump, slow down, Ivan, before you injure yourself or somebody else. Slow down. There's a solution. And if he does, just get a driver. Apparently, he's getting... has a driver right now because of this, but get a driver. Just get an Uber. It's pretty easy if you don't know how to slow down your car. Ivan Demidov, the chump. The champ goes to the Edmonton Elks. So usually come playoff time, there's premier ticket packages. Teams will raise the ticket prices, like $5 to $10 a ticket. The Elks are going, no, we're not doing that. We haven't had a home playoff game in a decade. We are not raising ticket prices. They're the same promotions in the regular season. Come to the park, support the team, fill the stadium. Chris Morris, the president of the Elks, is doing a lot of things right. He really is. He's trying his best to re-engage a fan base who's frustrated over many things, from the name change to the play on the field. It's been bad news in Edmonton for a half a decade since COVID. Chris Morris is doing his best. I appreciate it. He is the champ. The Elks are the champ here on the Green Zone. The Rough Riders injury reports shows that Sam Emelis, Keyshawn Johnson, and Peyton Collins are all available to play Saturday after they missed last week's game against their earlier this week's game against the Montreal Alouettes. The Alouettes, meanwhile, have Dustin Crum taking the first team reps at quarterback. So might see some backups there for Montreal on the depth chart when it comes out tomorrow. Thursday night football about to begin. The Seattle Seahawks taking on the Denver Broncos, a mile high in Denver tonight. Major League Baseball, there was one game earlier. Cleveland beat Tampa. They go up 2-1 in the American League Championship Series. And the Milwaukee Brewers looking to sweep away the LA Dodgers tonight in the National League Championship Series. And they moved Shohei Ohtani back up to the top of the lineup. So he will bat leadoff tonight for the Dodgers as they face elimination. And 11 games in the NHL tonight, the Toronto Maple Leafs up 2-1 on the Sabres. The Vancouver Canucks have a 2-0 lead on the Panthers. The Islanders leading the Sens 1-0. The other Canadian teams tonight, the Jets are in Chicago. The Oilers host the Mammoth. And the Flames looking for two straight wins as they visit the Vegas Golden Knights. Coming up tomorrow, the Friday Roundtable. Britton Gray with the latest. We'll talk about the depth charts. 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
12: It's 6 o'clock. Here's what you'll remember about today, October 15th, 2026. Was Jaden Dahlke impaired at the time of a wrong-way crash that killed him and another driver? RCMP won't say. Truckers weigh in after another overpass is hit in Saskatoon.
13: It's the obvious thing that you should, when you start driving, measure your load.
12: And for the Snowbird Tudor Jets, a final flight over Moose Jaw.
14: This is still my favorite airplane to fly. I've flown about 30 different airplanes as a test pilot.
12: In Saskatoon, mainly sunny and 9. In Regina, mostly cloudy and 7.
7: This is The Day in Review with Jeff Smith.
12: Hi, thanks for being here tonight. RCMP have wrapped up their investigation into the crash that killed two people, including Rough Rider Jaden Dahlke. But they aren't saying whether Dahlke was impaired. Dahlke was traveling north in the southbound lanes of Highway 11 near Lumsden back in July when he struck a black SUV. Alcohol and cannabis were found in his car, but no drugs or alcohol were in the victim's vehicle. Citing privacy and the fact Dahlke can't defend himself in court, the RCMP are not revealing the toxicology report, which would confirm whether he was impaired at the time of driving. We have asked the RCMP whether they can't release the report or whether they are choosing not to. A dangerous person alert in northeastern Saskatchewan. The RCMP say they believe a man is making his way through the Red Earth Cree Nation area armed with a gun. The man is described as 5 feet tall, wearing a Canada Goose vest and sweatpants. Mounties are urging people in the community to lock their windows and doors and to not pick up hitchhikers or anyone who may look suspicious. We'll keep you updated as we learn more. We're now hearing from truck drivers after the latest overpass hit in Saskatoon. This latest incident was yesterday and involved a semi at the intersection of Lauren Avenue and Ruth Street. Reporter Mia Holloway-Chuck has more from truck drivers who tell us what they think is going wrong.
15: Tom Martins has been a truck driver for 30 years and says you need to always know the height of your load.
16: And they shouldn't have been down there in the first place, not with an overhight load.
15: And when it comes to navigating overpasses in Saskatoon, Martins says it's really not difficult. You just need to plan ahead.
16: They just got to know where they're going. That's all. They got to know their route. They got to know the overpasses, what the heights are.
15: This is the ninth time an overpass has been hit in the province this year. At the Flying J in Saskatoon, I'm Mia Holloway-Chuck.
12: The city of Saskatoon says the damage is between $10,000 and $15,000 and it'll be fixed during next year's construction season. It's been a week since the clearing of an encampment on Avenue K in Saskatoon. Last week, as people in the encampment were packing up tents, the encampment's unofficial leader spent an 8.5-hour day in a police cell. Now, David Finday is sharing more details about his time in custody with our reporter, Libby Gray.
17: I went up to St. Paul's to go get a coffee, and I got a phone call that the cops were rolling in.
18: Finday says he hurried back to the encampment where he and his sons were quickly arrested by Saskatoon police officers.
17: They just grabbed me, one on each arm, one grabbed my stick, and they put me in a paddy wagon.
18: He still isn't quite sure why he was arrested.
17: Mischief, over $5,000, whatever that is. I don't know. I didn't do nothing. I didn't touch nothing.
18: He says he was supposed to be let go by around 11, but later police told him he wouldn't be free to go until after the encampment was cleared. In Saskatoon, I'm Libby Gray.
12: And Libby, what have police said about Finde's arrest?
18: At the encampment when it was being cleared, officers said they couldn't tell me anything. Finde's lawyers say police told them that Finde's release was delayed because of processing. And in an email, police told me more of the same. They say circumstances in their detention unit can vary, which impacts how long it takes to process someone who's been arrested.
12: That's our Libby Gray reporting. A Canadian jet that's flown with the Snowbirds for more than 50 years just has a few flights left. The last Snowbirds high show formation with the Tudor Jets will take place in Moose Jaw tomorrow. It'll only be seen by family and friends of the Snowbirds, but the performance will also be live streamed for anyone to see. Our reporter Jillian Massey heard from the team lead on how he's feeling.
14: It'll be sad for sure. It's sad, but it's, you know, we can't dwell on just the sadness. We have to appreciate the jet.